0: The driver who slammed into a city bus in Los Angeles this week, killing two people, will be charged with murder. L.A. District Attorney Nathan Hochman says Bailey Lynn Rios was speeding and impaired Tuesday when her SUV hit another vehicle before striking the bus.
1: She has been charged with driving under the influence. So, yes, there are drugs in her system at the time. What those drugs are and their quantity still remains to be determined.
0: Rios is being held on $4.1 million bail. A news chopper covering that crash crashed to the ground, killing both people on board and one person on the ground. 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
15: In Atlantic City, you are finally going to have a smooth ride on Atlantic Avenue. Mayor Marty Small announced today paving of Atlantic Avenue will begin on Monday night at 8 p.m. in the area of Atlantic Avenue and Florida Avenue. Drivers are happy to hear that the roadway that has been ripped up since the spring will finally have a smooth ride. The complete project is from Tennessee Avenue to Albany Avenue. Also in Atlantic City, the iconic steel pier reportedly up for sale for $85 million. The Catanoso family bought the pier in 2011 for $4.25 million. They say we are old and tired. An EHT man will spend 14 years behind bars on firearms and drug charges. 34-year-old Joshua Brickhouse pleaded guilty after police found weapons, ammo, and drugs after a traffic stop in Galloway in 2025. He is also sentenced to 7 years concurrent for a separate drug case.

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3: Your WPG. Your WPG Atlantic City Electric AccuWeather forecast for South Jersey. Tonight, expect a thundershower early on, followed by partly cloudy skies. It'll stay warm and humid with a low of 67. Thursday will bring very warm and humid conditions, along with a mix of clouds and sun. The high will reach 86. Tomorrow night will be partly cloudy with a low of 58. Looking ahead to Saturday, it'll be cooler with reduced humidity, featuring a mix of clouds and sun. The high temperature will be 75. I'm AccuWeather meteorologist Jason Caterina on WPG Talk Radio 95.5.
4: He's here. 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
5: Hello, America. Mark Levin here. Our number, 877-381-3811, 877-381-3811. Well. All right. I won't say anything about this yet. Should I say something, Rich, or not yet? Nope. Rich says, no, don't do that. Hakeem Jeffries, I want you to listen to this because I want to put this in the proper context. Cut 16, Mr. Producer, go.
6: Would it might be a better use of Democratic focus and time to perhaps focus on cabinet-level officials for impeachment as opposed to the president himself?
5: Look how the press is goading on this fool. You know, here's my strategy. Don't you think it's better to go after cabinet officers? Well, first of all, they don't have the votes. And secondly, the Senate wouldn't go there anyway. But so it's all right now a bunch of drama. Go ahead.
7: I haven't ruled anything out when it comes to all of the tools available to us to hold people accountable. And we haven't ruled anything in.
5: Okay. Impeachment isn't to hold people accountable. Impeachment's very specific. High crimes and misdemeanors. It's not to hold people accountable, quote unquote. So today there was a piece that they are thinking of impeaching the Secretary of Education because they don't like her. They were already talking about impeaching Pete Hegseth, the Secretary of War. They're talking about impeaching the president for the third time. And so I said, you know what this is? This is a coup. If these people could impeach every cabinet member and the president, that's what they would do and remove them. So it's a coup. They want to replace the current administration. They want to cripple the current administration. This is not what the framers meant by impeachment. Not under any circumstances. That's why you had so few impeachments up to now. Because the Democrat Party is completely off the tracks. Completely off the tracks. All of them. Every damn one of them. So it's a coup. They want to use impeachment as a coup. Not to hold anybody accountable. A coup. That's the goal. It's crazy. All right, we have a lot of calls. And so I want to go to the calls and see how this goes. We may go back, we may not, but let's go to the calls first. Let's go to Ron, West Palm Beach, Florida, the great WJNO, home of Mr. Mudd, our buddy there. Go right ahead.
8: Hey, Mark, I just had this unbelievable experience in a pool in Las Vegas. I had this guy.
5: Wait a minute, you had an unbelievable experience of what in Las Vegas?
8: at this pool in Las Vegas. And I had a person blanking me, and he got to one side, and then he started laughing, and he yelled to his friends, "Bahamas, Bahamas." And I went over to the crowd of people he was with, and I said, "What was that all about?" And he says, "We thought the hat said Hamas."
5: He didn't. You know what? I can't even hear this gentleman, Mr. Producer. He's coming in and out. I apologize, Ron. I can't hear every word that's coming. Every other word, maybe. You can try calling back, but I can't follow. All right, let's keep going. Pete, Jenkintown, Pennsylvania. Seriously? On the Mark Levin app, we love Jenkintown here. I grew up there, Jenkintown. I remember when Martin's Aquarium was there and the Tala House was there and my parents' store was there and all the rest of it. How are you?

0: Hey, Mark, how are you?
1: Okay.
0: Hey, I think you and I probably spent a Saturday together at the Highway Movie Theater.
1: Could
0: watching
1: have.
0: Watching the movie Patton.
1: Yeah, that's right, Patton. 1970.
0: Yeah, that was
1: fantastic. That's where I first saw it. My dad was with me, my brothers, and my grandfather, my dad's father. We all watched it. Yep, you're right. Well, Highway Theater. Is it still there?
0: I was in the... Oh, it's still there. And it's still a single-screen movie theater.
1: Wow. Good.
0: Yeah, it's incredible.
1: Yep.
0: I think maybe I was there with, with my friends, maybe not with your dad and your uncle, because we were throwing all sorts of juji fruits at the
1: screen. Oh, well,
0: hold on.
1: That's what I used to do in the back. I used to sit in the back, but not with my father. He wouldn't have put up with that. But in the back, I just kind of flip them in the air and see what happened, where they land. Anyway, go ahead.
0: Yeah. Hey, Mark.
1: Do that today, you'll go to prison.
0: Yeah, I know. You said it the other night. You know, we've had AI for the last 20 years, but it's only been the last 2 weeks that it's come to the forefront. And the same with data centers. And I think this is a convenient and an obvious distraction for us all. Instead of focusing on things that are really important, like election integrity and the SAVE Act.
1: You're right.
0: And I think, unfortunately, there are a lot of Republicans who are responding to that as opposed to saying, hey, instead of us focusing on legislation for AI, what happened to the SAVE Act? Did it just go to the graveyard? What's going on about this?
1: You're right.
0: And Senator Thune, we ought to be saying, hey, before we talk about AI, let's discuss the SAVE Act first.
1: Well, he didn't talk about anything. I never hear him talk about anything. Do you?
0: No, he doesn't.
1: He got Schumer out there. He's davening. He's in the middle of everything. He's a complete joke. And nobody counters him.
0: And unfortunately, the Republicans are responding to the media or the Democrats as opposed to setting the theme as election integrity, because we only have about 46 days before the next election, and the SAVE Act. That ought to be the focus part.
1: Everything well, they've left. The House has left, and I don't blame them. They got to work on their re-elections and elections. So it's not going to happen. But the House already passed it.
0: Yes, exactly. And they probably passed it probably in one of six different ways. And yet the Senate hasn't picked it up.
1: Nope.
0: And as you say, what are the top three things that the public believes that the Republicans stand for? And I don't know that the public could answer that question.
1: No. All right, my friend. Pleasure. Pleasure. Cenk and Tim. You take care of yourself. Now let's move to Clifton, Virginia, which I'm quite familiar with, too. Doug and W. Did he just drop out? Let's go to Aaron. Oh, is Doug still Clifton, Virginia, the
2: I'm
1: great
2: here.
1: WMEL? Go right ahead, Doug.
2: Well, there's that old phrase, I've seen this movie before. Back in 2001, Reverend Jeremiah Wright, Barack Obama's spiritual leader, said that the United States was the greatest terrorist because of her actions in World War II, and referring to the disaster of 9/11, said our chickens have come home to roost. Sounds awfully a lot like Hassan Piker referring to us being worse than ISIS and the United States being the greatest terrorist. And he also said we were responsible for 9/11. Mm-hmm. Later, they asked Reverend Wright, do you speak to Barack Obama? And he goes, them Jews won't allow him to talk to me. Later, he tried to tighten it up and said, not Jews, but Zionists. I'm sure that's exactly what's happening when all these Democrats are pulling back from Hassan Piker because of his outrageous statements.
1: Mm-hmm. You're right. It's a good point. All right, Doug. Thank you, my friend. We'll keep rolling here. Aaron, Clinton Township, Michigan, the great Sirius XM satellite. How are you, Aaron?
3: I'm good. I'm here in Michigan. I'm a Trump voter and drove down the road. It's kind of hard.
1: You're a Michigander.

0: Yeah, it's kind of hard to be optimistic about the midterms this year, you know, just with what's going on.
1: All right, listen to me. Don't be a Debbie Downer right now. There's plenty of time for that. They're trying to dispirit us. They might be right, they might be wrong, but we don't want to be dispirited. Get your chin up. Go ahead.
0: Well, I mean, maybe with like the gas and the tariffs, I mean, I'm considering voting Democrat this year for the first time ever to remedy the situation and then consider Republican.
1: Hold on a minute. You're considering voting Democrat?
0: Yes. I mean,
1: for El Saeed?
0: Well, state top to bottom because of the gas prices.
1: Excuse me, sir. You're going to vote for El Saeed because of the gas prices?
0: I mean,
1: is that what you're saying?
0: It's a coin toss.
1: It's what?
0: Well, him, it's more of a coin toss for him. Like the
1: no, it's not.
0: I'll vote
1: it's not
0: for.
1: A coin toss. First of all, the Democrats want the price of gas to be high. Maybe you forgot that. And it was $5 a gallon under Biden. I remember that, too. That's number one. But number two, if you have principles, you don't say, I'm thinking of voting for this Islamist who hates America and who has talked about, that we're responsible in part for 9/11 and all the rest of this crap. And you say, yeah, but, you know, I'm paying a lot for gas. So, you know, I might vote Democrat.
0: Well, I mean, the tariffs are terrible, too.
1: Get off my phone, you jerk. He's a phony. Do you think he's a phony, Mr. Producer? Total weasel. He's not a phony. It's even worse. Even worse. No, I got no room for BS. I'll tell you that. He's going to vote for El Saeed because of the price of gasoline. You hear this guy? Now, under the Democrats, the price of gasoline is about what it was under the Democrats. And look, I'm not candy coating this. I'm just simply saying we got everything on the line. This guy wants to destroy our Constitution and our republic. Well, I'm thinking about, by the way, did he tell Bill this, Mr. Kallstrom? I guarantee you he didn't. Yeah, he's a Democrat. He's trying to convince you. Under no circumstances could I vote for any of these people. None. Zero. Zero. All right, let's go to Mike. Boise, Idaho, the great Sirius XM satellite. Mike, how are you, sir?
2: I'm doing great, Mark. First thing, before we get in about the data centers, cooling systems, a couple of years ago, you asked if anybody had known about redlining. And I learned about that in my college history class in 1972.
1: See that? They don't teach that anymore. They're redlining.
2: They weren't teaching it.
1: Yeah, go ahead.
2: My professor was relegated from the university system to junior college because he wouldn't go along with the
1: propaganda
2: that they were introducing. I mean, that
1: but I want to remind the American people, redlining comes from Franklin Roosevelt when they sat down and they were literally segregating black communities from white communities. And they would put a red line, literally a red marker line around the black community right there. And that's where they would say, that's where the bridges go. That's where the tunnels go. That's where all these other things go, but not in the white communities. That was FDR. And it's in my book about the Democrat Party hates America. If black people ever really knew what the Democrat Party over the last 70, 80 years did to black people, there's no damn way they'd be voting 70, 80, 90% for the Democrat Party. But there's too many black Democrats in Washington, D.C. and in our state capitals who are part of the system, part of the Democrat Party. And by God, you better not break off from that party because they'll attack you. They'll attack you. Go right ahead. I'm sorry, sir.
2: Yeah. So, and then last night when you were talking about Deuteronomy, I was hoping you'd go one step forward because our system of laws come from the book of Leviticus.
1: Mm-hmm. The book of Leviticus.
2: British common law was

0: formed around Roman law, and Roman law adopted Levitical law.
1: This is all quite true, but, you know, I can't do the religion hour all the time. You know what I mean?
0: Yeah, I learned that. And I went, my dad was in the Air Force. We lived in England. I went 3 years to what they called the grammar school then, which was university prep. And I learned all that in English school.
1: Isn't that amazing? You wouldn't learn it today. All right, but get to your point before we run out of time.
0: Okay, so I have done computer rooms. They didn't call them data centers on military installations since the late 80s. And they have computer floors, which is raised floor with openings all the way across it, so the airflow comes through. They use chillers with a closed loop cooling system, which is glycol and water mixture. And as long as nothing goes wrong with the system, that fluid never gets changed. It just constantly circulates. And then they use water. They take water and make steam, use steam generators, and put that into the air ducts so that they can maintain a humidity. They have to maintain a 70-degree temperature and a 40% humidity to keep everything operational.
1: You see, this was one of the lies early on that I helped debunk, and I'm glad you're underscoring this point through your own experience, that they're using up all the fresh water. No, they're not. They recapture the water, too. I mean, it's not even cost effective for them to do that, but they don't do that, and local communities don't allow them to do it. And same with energy. You know what? Our energy prices are going way up. That's not the data centers. That's Democrats. It's Democrats. Anyway, I want to thank you, Mike. Thank for your call, my friend. Appreciate it very, very much. Well, if we continue to get calls, which we obviously are, we'll continue to take calls. I'll be right back. No?
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0: The U.S. military says it has deployed weapons into space. Here's Matt Mattinson.
1: Air Force Secretary Troy Mink said Monday that the U.S. has on-orbit space control weapons that are capable of defending American forces. He added that they continue to ensure they remain ready to meet the challenges of evolving threats. This is the first public acknowledgement of such capabilities in orbit. Mink did not go into detail on the specifics of the weapons. It's also unclear when the weapons were put into orbit. This comes as U.S. military officials have warned about countries like Russia and China developing and testing offensive space capabilities.
0: And former President Obama says artificial intelligence companies calling for more safety is a positive step, but he says the future of the industry shouldn't be left to tech leaders. In an online post Monday, Obama said federal regulation is needed to address AI safety and said the U.S. should take the lead in setting standards for the world. His words quite different from President Trump, who said the only control or guardrails that AI needs is a strong and smart president. Tech Report, I'm Mark Mayfield.

0: about countries like Russia and China developing and testing offensive space capabilities.
1: And former President Obama says artificial intelligence companies calling for more safety is a positive step, but he says the future of the industry shouldn't be left to tech leaders. In an online post Monday, Obama said federal regulation is needed to address AI safety and said the U.S. should take the lead in setting standards for the world. His words quite different from President Trump, who said the only control or guardrails that AI needs is a strong and smart president. Tech Report, I'm Mark Mayfield.

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0: Cleveland Clinic says grandparents who care for their grandchildren, including cooking for them, playing with them, and driving them, had better cognitive outcomes over time compared to those who don't care for grandkids.
1: Staying busy and active, cognitively engaged, physically engaged, socially engaged, are ways that we can preserve our brain health.
0: The study involved 3,000 grandparents taking tests for memory and language skills. I'm Scott Pringle.
2: 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I'm Sarah Lee Kessler.
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4: Atlantic City Mayor Marty Small Sr. made an announcement today that made a lot of drivers on Atlantic Avenue happy. He said the paving will finally begin on Monday night at 8 p.m. at Atlantic Avenue in the area of Florida Avenue. Drivers happy to hear that the roadway that has been ripped up since the spring will finally have a smoothed out ride. It was also entangled with the project that was changing all the lights on the roadway as well. The complete project is from Tennessee Avenue to Albany Avenue. Bridgeton City Council introduced an ordinance that would limit ICE from accessing non-public areas of municipal properties and databases without a judicial warrant. Press of Atlantic City reports a public hearing on the ordinance is scheduled for October 6th at City Hall. Hamilton Mall is losing another tenant. Spencer's is planning to move to the nearby Consumer Square Shopping Center across the street at Wrangleboro Road. Hamilton Township officials say they're discussing the mall's future with owner Namdar Realty Group and exploring potential redevelopment plans. And a Jersey Shore congressman's proposal to require AM radio in every new vehicle, one step closer to becoming law. Frank Pallone Jr. says AM radio is critical during emergencies. 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
1: Okay. What do I owe you? 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
1: Holy mackerel. Where's he going? Can we get it faster than that, Mr. Producer? Do you think we can? Just kidding. I see our friend Sid met with the vice president. Did you see that? Mr. Producer doesn't want me to discuss it. I don't know why. You don't want me to discuss it. They hit it off, apparently. That's good. It's good to hit it off. I think it is. But I'll wait to see more information. It's been sort of followed in the New York Post, every part of it. He's going to meet. He did meet. They're going to talk about it. They did talk about it. But I don't know what they talked about. Maybe Sid will tell me. I don't know. We'll see. Good man, Sid, as we all know. All right. I'm not going to play Maria Elvira Solares' ad that she's running in Florida. But she claims that Hispanics who helped you, she's talking to the president, she's very emotional, very dramatic in this ad, helped get you to the White House in 2024. They feel betrayed today by you, Mr. President. Can you believe this is a Republican who sought and got the president's support for her primary? You can be for immigration. Yeah? You can be for immigration. I'm not talking about giving them amnesty. I'm talking about giving them a dignified life in this promised land. And only you can do that. What does that mean, Mr. Producer? You know, maybe I should play it. I think the whole nation should hear this. It's a Republican. Cut 18. Go.
3: Mr. President, some of your immigration enforcement efforts have gone too far. In July, 50% of the 50,000 people that were detained had no criminal record.
1: Stop. What does that have to do with anything? Is that what the immigration law says, lady? That if you come into the United States,

0: United States illegally, but as long as you don't commit another crime, you get to stay? Is that what it says? Did they amend the law before we were awake or something? What did they do, America? And look how cocky she is. Look how arrogant and angry she is. 50% of the 50,000 people that were detained had no criminal record. That's not the test, lady. Go ahead.
1: Advisors are telling you about immigration policies. The same Hispanics who helped you get to the White House in 2024 feel betrayed today.
0: They feel betrayed? We're talking about illegal aliens, aren't we, Rich? Did illegal aliens help the president get to the White House? Does this woman even know what she... Excuse me. Does this lady even know what she's talking about? Maria Elvira Salas... Elvira, wasn't that a TV host or something? Remember that? I never watched it. No, not the Addams Family. She had her own show. I don't remember. Whatever it was. But Maria Elvira Salas. So the Hispanics feel betrayed. You can be for immigration. I'm not talking about enforcement, but I'm not talking about giving them amnesty. I'm talking about giving them a dignified life. Giving illegal aliens a dignified life? She deserves to lose. You know what? She's a loser. She's a loser. Another repube. Go ahead.
1: What Lincoln was for slavery and Reagan was for communism. I'm not talking about giving them amnesty. I'm talking about...
0: Lincoln was for slavery? What? I'm sorry. What the hell did she say there, Rich? Yeah, you better re-rack it because I'm not following this at all.
1: Mr. President, some of your immigration enforcement efforts have gone too far. In July, 50% of the 50,000 people that were detained had no criminal record. Be careful what your advisors are telling you about immigration policies. The same Hispanics who helped you get to the White House in 2024 feel betrayed today. You can be for immigration what Lincoln was for slavery and Reagan was for communism. I'm not talking about giving them amnesty.
0: I don't even understand what that means. Do you, Rich? I don't have any idea what she's... You can be for immigration the way Lincoln was for slavery and Reagan was for communism? Hello? Hello? Go ahead.
1: Talking about giving them a dignified life in this promised land.
0: Okay. She's not talking about giving them amnesty, just a dignified life in the promised land, America. Well, isn't that amnesty? Wow. What a mashed potato brain we got there. What a mashed potato brain we have there. The way Lincoln was for slavery and Reagan was for communism, and I'm not talking about amnesty, just give them a dignified life in America. What? And the same Hispanics who helped you get to the White House feel betrayed. Illegal aliens helped them get to the White House? She's desperate. She's panicking. That's what's going on. She's trying to figure out arguments to distance herself from the president. The president has been very good on immigration. Why does she assume in a stereotypical way that it's only Hispanics who are here illegally? Huh? Huh? What about that? Oy, oy, oy. Oy, oy, oy. And by the way, a Democrat said, oh, is this the same Salazar who voted to increase funding for ICE? She's all over the map. But that is an outrageous ad. Outrageous ad. And you know what? She'll probably lose Republicans. I don't think she'll pick up many Democrats. We'll see. She may still win. That's who knows. Apparently, she's very well known in the district. I saw a line. One guy said, you don't know our district. She knows it. I don't care about your district or anybody else's district. I care about the issues. And her position seems to be, yes, she favors amnesty. Absolutely does. And that the president owes his election in 2024 to apparently to illegal immigrants. You know what we call that where I come from, Mr. Producer? Philadelphia, you know. Stupid. They call that stupid. I'll be right back.
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1: Amid new concerns that artificial intelligence could threaten humanity, one tech giant is delaying its stock offering. Rory O'Neill reports.
2: In an interview with Fortune, OpenAI CEO Sam Altman said that an initial public offering of stock right now would be, quote, ill-advised, citing work still needed on safety and alignment on how the AI industry and governments should work together. In an overnight post on X, Altman said humans could lose control of the future to AI, and he feared there could be a concentration of power in one person or in one tech company.
1: Oracle co-founder and executive chairman Larry Ellison canceling a planned $7.5 billion sale of company stock. The company not giving a reason for the change of heart. And Intel-backed AI construction firm BuildDots has raised $130 million in new financing. The startup uses AI to help speed up the construction of expensive mega projects like data centers, chip factories, and hospitals. Tech Report, I'm Mark Mayfield.
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0: there could be a concentration of power in one person or in one tech company.
1: Oracle co-founder and executive chairman Larry Ellison canceling a planned $7.5 billion sale of company stock, the company not giving a reason for the change of heart. And Intel-backed AI construction firm BuildDots has raised $130 million in new financing. The startup uses AI to help speed up the construction of expensive mega projects like data centers, chip factories, and hospitals. Tech Report, I'm Mark Mayfield.

0: Teenagers are curious and thoughtful. At least that's what Google says a new survey is showing. It says teens in general view AI as a study aid in school and not necessarily a shortcut. And more than half of teens say they fact-check what AI produces. And if you're still using Microsoft Publisher, you'll need to wrap up any projects soon. Microsoft is ending support for the program next month. It says most of what Publisher has done in the past can be handled now by Word or PowerPoint. With Tech Trends, I'm Dave Packer, ABC News.
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4: A possible sit-down. I'm Lisa LaSera, Fox News. With no movement to end the Iran conflict, President Trump reportedly is set to meet with Arab leaders next week.
5: According to a new interview that President Trump gave Axios, there's a plan for him to meet with some Gulf leaders in New York on the sidelines of the UN General Assembly. The talk would be about ending the Iran war.
4: Fox's Peter Doocy at the White House. This comes as the State Department has agreed to issue visas for key Iranian diplomats to attend the UN General Assembly. Yesterday, PLO and Palestinian Authority members had their visas denied. The White House pushing back after the UN Human Rights Council says they found reasonable grounds to believe the United States committed war crimes in two strikes in Iran. White House spokeswoman Anna Kelly wrote the UN Human Rights Council has accomplished nothing for human rights while spouting unserious nonsense for decades. President Trump talks up new policies while hosting hunters, fishermen, and other outdoor leaders at the White House.
6: President Trump highlighting two executive orders he signed reversing former President Biden-era restrictions on U.S. land that aim to expand hunting and fishing opportunities.
7: This builds on our actions in August that opened up another 92 million acres of federal land across 32 states.
6: The president hosting Interior Secretary Doug Burgum and more than 100 outdoorsmen at a Rose Garden dinner.
7: The second order I signed today eliminates absurd federal regulations on our saltwater anglers, boaters, charter captains, and coastal communities.
6: President went on to say he's delivered historic levels of funding for wildlife and sports fishing restoration grants.
4: Fox's Kristen Goodwin. At least 48 people have died, about 100 others being treated in southern Nigeria after drinking a locally brewed alcoholic beverage suspected of containing methanol. 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
4: Ongoing tariffs being imposed by the U.S. and Canada shaping critical midterm races in northern border states.
11: Republicans in tight Senate races in Michigan and Maine are taking different messaging approaches on effects of tariffs on and from Canada. Maine Senator Susan Collins has voted several times against Trump tariffs and has told the administration of tariff effects in her state. Canada is Maine's top trade partner, as it is for Michigan as well. But there, Republican Senate candidate Mike Rogers has said President Trump is within his right to impose tariffs and put America first. Both the Maine and Michigan seats in the Senate, if flipped, could be important in deciding which party has the majority in the next Congress. Gurnall Scott, Fox News.
4: The head of the FAA says the agency expects about a

0: $1 million cost from tariffs on the government's more than $12.5 billion air traffic control upgrade plan. A Tennessee grandmother finds out what can happen when AI makes a mistake.
1: 50-year-old Angela Lips of Tennessee was babysitting the neighbor's kids when she thought she was being kidnapped. Marched out of the house at gunpoint, officers citing a warrant for a bank fraud out of Fargo, North Dakota, state she's never been to. AI facial recognition had matched Angela Lips to a woman withdrawing money using a fake military ID. The grandma held without bail on 8 felonies, jailed and extradited for nearly 6 months before she was released into the Fargo freezing cold Christmas Eve. No way to get home. Lips suing the city, saying they never investigated her bank records to prove she wasn't there. Plus, she looks nothing like the suspect.
0: Fox's Therese Crowley, Wall Street's

0: Atlantic City Mayor Marty Small Sr. made an announcement today that made a lot of drivers on Atlantic Avenue happy. He said the paving will finally begin on Monday night at 8 p.m. at Atlantic Avenue in the area of Florida Avenue. Drivers happy to hear that the roadway that has been ripped up since the spring will finally have a smoothed out ride. It was also entangled with the project that was changing all the lights on the roadway as well. The complete project is from Tennessee Avenue to Albany Avenue. Bridgeton City Council introduced an ordinance that would limit ICE from accessing non-public areas of municipal properties and databases without a judicial warrant. Press of Atlantic City reports a public hearing on the ordinance is scheduled for October 6th at City Hall. Hamilton Mall is losing another tenant. Spencer's is planning to move to the nearby Consumer Square Shopping Center across the street at Wrangleboro Road. Hamilton Township officials say they're discussing the mall's future with owner Namdar Realty Group and exploring potential redevelopment plans. And a Jersey Shore congressman's proposal to require AM radio in every new vehicle, one step closer to becoming law. Frank Pallone Jr. says AM radio is critical during emergencies. In the WPG Talk Radio 95.5 Newsroom, I'm Jill Myra.
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0: Atlantic City electric AccuWeather forecast for South Jersey. Tonight, expect a thundershower early on, followed by partly cloudy skies. It'll stay warm and humid with a low of 67. Thursday will bring very warm and humid conditions, along with a mix of clouds and sun. The high will reach 86. Tomorrow night will be partly cloudy with a low of 58. Looking ahead to Saturday, it'll be cooler with reduced humidity, featuring a mix of clouds and sun. The high temperature will be 75. I'm AccuWeather meteorologist Jason Katarina on WPG Talk Radio 95.5.
1: 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From Harry Hurley Way and the World's Playground to the Broadcast Pioneers of Philadelphia Hall of Fame, you're about to find out why Harry Hurley has been named to the Talkers Magazine list of the 100 most important talk show hosts in the nation. 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
2: Thank you. Welcome back. It is 7 minutes past the hour. Phone lines are open, 609-407-1450. Just thought of something. Got to write this down. Ba-ba-ba. I forgot something that's very important. Not for today's show. And there were, just we ran out of time, there were two quick items that I wanted to share with you in the last hour and just simply hit the finish line and did not have the chance. One is this Pro-Human Assembly 2026 event. And what could go wrong? Bernie Sanders leading the way on AI, artificial intelligence. I don't know. What could go wrong? So there's that. And then I've been meaning to say at least a couple of times last hour, 11:15 a.m. this morning, likely live from our Hurley in the Morning studio. So you'll see my host, Mike. How do I know that? Because I will strategically position it so that you will see the host, Mike, and you'll see that I'm in the studio. I will be on Newsmax today. I take certain positions at different times. You know, sometimes it might be for a whole year where I did it. My New Year's resolution was that I would not say no. So for an entire year, anytime I was asked to speak somewhere, I said yes. I said yes to things I wanted to say no to. I said yes to things I wanted to say yes to. For the next 47 days, I'm going to try not to say no. Any chance I have to fill in for Fox News, I'm saying yes. I do that anyhow. Any chance I have to be on Newsmax television, I'm saying yes, even when I don't want to. I'm saying yes. Last Saturday night, I didn't want to, but I said yes. I was on at 6:50 for the last 10 minutes of the show called The Count. They asked me yesterday to come on at 9:35. I said, I can't. I'm on air until 10:06. And it just, you know, Brian Kilmeade can jip, join in progress, that's called. He can jip and go on with like Fox Business and stuff like that because they're on the same clock and they can time it. We're going to go right to Brian Kilmeade. He's doing his radio show. If I'm sitting here like a dead duck doing the show and it's not, I'm not right there. It's just, I can't do the, I'd like to do it, but I can't do the Newsmax interview at the same time I'm doing the show. It just doesn't work that way. Again, if we were both, you know, on the same clock and from, you know, taking breaks the same time and things like that, we could make that work because I love doing crossover events. We did one 2-3 weeks ago with Tom Cantone when he was filling in on a morning show in Connecticut. I love it, but it just, I told him I couldn't do it. And then an hour later, they said, would you come on at 11:15? I said, yes. I mean, I can't do what I can't do, but I'm my goal for the next 47 days is to say yes to anything that I possibly can fit in and say yes to. I mean, for example, if someone says on October 2nd, can you come on Newsmax? I'm not doing that. You know, that's our charity dinner. So if I can't do it, I'm going to have to say no. But I'm going to try to say yes. And I try to do that anyhow. So this is nothing, you know.

0: miraculous. I mean, I try to say yes whenever I can to begin with. But anyhow, today, 11:15, I believe that I have something to do here until about 10:45 to 11 o'clock. And if that's the case, I will do the interview from here. If not, and a lot of people have mentioned to me, they love the background. If Joe Bottino is listening, I make sure that beautiful Abraham Lincoln. I'll tell you, one day Joe Bottino, who I've known forever, he's a great guy, great friend. He showed up here at the radio station with this Abraham Lincoln piece with the most beautiful, ornate frame around it. It is just a museum quality piece. I then took this copy of the Declaration of Independence that I had that was rolled, and it has a red, white, and blue ribbon around it. And this frame is so big, it's got like a lip inside. I was able to lay that right inside. So that looks, you know, like it could be from the 1800s, that whole setup. And I love that. That's always, when you see it on TV, it's over my left shoulder, but it looks stage right, but it's really over my left shoulder. I always make sure, like sometimes they say, could you take a step to your left? Or to, you know, I'll say, I'd like to move the camera to the right, if you don't mind. I want Abraham Lincoln over my shoulder. And so I make that happen even when I'm dealing with producers and we're setting up the shot. 609-4. So catch me today, if you will, at 11:15 a.m. on Newsmax nationally on the main channel. Because we also, I'm going to say yes every time I'm invited on Newsmax too. And my reason for that is I want to help in every and any way that I can to make sure that we don't get the Democrats in the majority because they have bad intentions. They don't want power again because they have great ideas and they want to, you know, make our country better. They want power in the worst way. And we've got to find a way to deny them that. Welcome to Hurley in the Morning. You're on the air.
1: Good morning, Harry. Where do I begin?
0: The beginning.
1: Well, I don't want to catch you if you throw yourself at me, all right? If we catch you over your left shoulder, I can't catch you on any shoulder.
0: Yeah. Well, Abraham Lincoln's over my left shoulder.
1: El Sayed, I don't really know where to begin on that, except for the fact that I don't like Tucker Carlson supporting him over Rogers. And also, you know, the great Thomas Massie, okay, that is now filing for articles, attempting to file for articles of impeachment.
0: No, not attempting. He did file them.
1: Okay, against Pete Hegseth?
0: Correct.
1: Okay. Yeah, okay. Yeah. So he doesn't like the fact that Hegseth is, well, first of all, Hegseth works for Donald Trump. Okay?
0: Yeah.
1: All right? You know? So if you don't like what Hegseth is doing, then file your articles of impeachment against Trump. Go for it now, Massey. Okay?
0: Right. It's not like Pete Hegseth went rogue and he's doing something that President Trump doesn't want or doesn't know about.
1: Right. The commander-in-chief ordered Pete Hegseth. You got that, Tom Massey? Commander-in-chief Donald J. Trump ordered Pete Hegseth to blow up drug boats in the Caribbean.
0: Yep.
1: And in the, right, okay.
0: Yep.
1: That wasn't Pete Hegseth doing that on his own, okay? That was Donald Trump ordering him to do it.
0: Right, but here's, you know what's going on. This is sore loserville. You remember, what's his face? Bill Cassidy yesterday. This Nicole Sapphire, who I have probably interviewed about 20 times, a fabulous, great person, intellect, really terrific. He's given her a really hard time at her confirmation hearing for no good reason other than he's sore loser man because he got beat and he's leaving. So that's all these people are, Massey and Cassidy and their ilk. They're just sore losers.
1: All right, well, these sore losers are supported by the one Tucker Carlson, okay?

0: So this is why I don't like anything about Tucker Carlson, all right? He can take that bow tie of his and turn it sideways and wrap it around his neck on a pole, as far as I'm concerned, with some of the things that he's saying and doing against President Trump. Okay, so the guy is, at this point, out to lunch. I used to like him a lot. I used to enjoy watching him, and I like his commentary. But you know what? When he cocks his head and he does that little chuckle, okay, he's nothing but a liar, okay? And I have a lot more respect for Dan Bongino, okay, than I do over Tucker Carlson. And Bongino published some emails that went back and forth over lies that Tucker Carlson was putting out there regarding a meeting that took place in the Oval Office.
1: Yeah, okay? I love the way Bongino lives his life. You know, he'll come out and just say, I've got receipts, and he'll release his receipts. I like that.
0: Right. Okay, so let me leave it for now, okay? Because when you got a guy like Tucker Carlson, in my opinion, a lowlife, okay, turning around and supporting El Saeed against Rogers, okay?
1: It's terrible.
0: That is lowlife.
1: Well, no, it's bad. I mean, and he actually said that Mike Rogers is unfit to be a senator, but yet El Saeed is? What doesn't Tucker understand that if this guy gets in, this is him on his absolute best behavior. And you can tell that if he wins, what we're going to get is a monster. But he knows all he's got to do is just keep it together for 47 days and he gets 6 years. And here's the problem with all this. When you get 6 years like that, like this guy Ossoff, they're touting him like he's the next president. This guy never should even have been a senator. A squabble in Georgia created Ossoff and Warnock, and now we've got them. They're getting reelected. So if this guy, El Saeed, gets in, don't think it's just going to be 6 years. It'll be tough to get him out of there. They just amass power and money and war chests and all of it. This election, George, I know you know it. It is so huge. And thanks for the call. More of your calls when we come back. You will be next. You'll be right after that. So please don't go away. It's 18 minutes past the hour on the Hurley in the Morning program. You know, I keep saying it, and I'm going to keep saying it. You cannot overstate how important this midterm election is and how important it is that we win and how hard it's going to be for us to win. The headwinds are bad. I mean, this is like we're in a the worst riptide ever, and you're supposed to win the Olympic gold medal. It is really a very, very challenging environment, and so I literally fear that some awful people are going to win merely by circumstances, not because they deserve it. And we will be stuck with them, not only for now, but probably for a while. And we don't want that. 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
7: When a hospital has the region's only 24/7 cardiac program and is where stroke patients go when every second matters, that's excellence. When its trauma teams are ready for the most critical moments and its nationally recognized specialists are shaping tomorrow's physicians, that's excellence. When it offers world-class care close to home and is a place where cancer doesn't stand a chance, that too is excellence. But when a hospital is all of those things, that's Atlantic Care. Excellence in action.

0: So I want to give you one of my, it's not a trick, but when you hear these United States senators, particularly Democrats, when you hear them speak, I am telling you, you will know whether they are a class one, a class two, or a class three senator. And in case you don't know, I'm not saying that like class one is first class and class three is, you know, low class. That's what they're called. There's three classes, and I've taught you this over the years. This doesn't get talked about enough, but one third of the Senate is up every 2 years. And of course, the House of Representatives is up all 435 seats every 2 years. So I heard Kirsten Gillibrand, the New York senator, say about Abdul El-Sayed, he's a great candidate. He's going to win. I immediately, ding, ding, ding, ding, ding, ding, ding, ding, ding, I knew that she was class one and that she's in office until 2031. Because you can say that kind of thing in 2026 when you're good to go for five more years. So I didn't even have to look it up. I knew it. In my head, I said, class one, 2031. I looked it up. Class one, 2031. So when you hear them, now there are exceptions to the rule. If you have one that's in like one of these wacky Michigan districts where they can say and do anything and they're just horrible people, that no matter what they say, they get voted back in. There are exceptions to my rule there, but I'm telling you, you by what they say, you'll know whether they're running anytime soon. Welcome to Hurley in the Morning. You're on the air.
1: Good morning, Harry. It's a great day in the city of Brigantine.
0: Yes, we got that going for us.
1: Real quick, you were talking about Al Gore. I want to add to that. So Al Gore sold his current TV network to Al Jazeera.
0: I reported that.
1: For $500 million. Okay. Do you know that...
0: By the way, I cited the net, which was $300 million. Please continue.
1: Do you know who owns Al Jazeera?
0: I don't know. I don't know who owns Al Jazeera.
1: Well, it's the country of Qatar, or Qatar, as some people say. Qatar. Okay? And what does Qatar have to sell, Harry? What is their number one thing to sell? I mean, it's all they got. They've got sand, and they've got what?
0: Oil.
1: Thank you. So the guy who bitched and complained about fossil fuels, how they were destroying the planet, got rich off of fossil fuels. Sold his TV network to a country. The only source of revenue is fossil fuels. That's one.
0: Yeah.
1: And I'll go you one better. The Obama administration, who bitched and complained and talked about how people don't pay their fair share, Al Gore had this deal structured, and they rushed it through to get it through before December 31st of 2012. Why? Because new capital gains taxes were scheduled to kick in 2013, and he wanted to beat that to avoid the taxes, or to avoid paying even more taxes.
0: Right, the taxes that they were in favor of for everyone else, they didn't want to have to pay themselves.
1: Yes, so that's the Al Gore thing.
0: Yeah.
1: Dr. Nicole Sapphire, and this is going to dovetail about what we were talking about yesterday. It doesn't matter if you're a woman. It doesn't matter if you're black, Muslim, LGBTQ, because your politics trumps all of those. All of these categories of people that under the Democrats are part of the, quote, what we call the protected classes, meaning you can't say anything about them, you can't criticize them. If you also happen to be one of those things, but you're also a Republican or a conservative or a supporter of Donald Trump, they can treat you as if you were the devil incarnate. So you saw what they did to Sapphire. You saw how Maxine Waters treated a gay man.

0: okay? You see this all the time. Look at how black conservatives are treated. Look at how Byron Donalds is treated or Tim Scott is treated. But wait, I thought we were supposed to love black people. This is what the Democrats tell us. But listen, Harry, as soon as they get an opportunity to prove how much they love people from the LGBTQ community, what happens? Kamala rejects Pete Buttigieg as VP because he's gay. They reject Josh Shapiro because he's a Jew. So you could be all of these people that they claim they love and support, but God forbid you're also a Republican, because they'll go after you regardless.
1: Well, she did say, and it did come out, she did not pick Buttigieg because she did not think that America was ready for a gay vice president. They are really hypocritical fools, aren't they?
0: They really, really are. So you know, don't go by what they say. Go by what they do.
1: That's right.
0: Now, we had existential threat was climate change for how many years? As my nana used to say, Harry, it didn't take. Nobody's believing it anymore. Okay? You know that expression,
1: yeah,
0: right?
1: I love that.
0: It didn't take. Okay. Then we were told white supremacy was an existential threat. How many times did we hear that from Joe Biden? That didn't take either. Now the new existential threat is AI.
1: Correct.
0: Okay. Right. So I sent you a quick piece from Saul Alinsky. You know, the 12 rules for radicals. Saul Alinsky's rule number 7 is, quote, a tactic that drags on too long becomes a drag. So you always have to do something new.
1: Right. They have to have the next thing.
0: They have to have the next thing that's going to destroy us. So, according to Al Gore, New York City should have been underwater 30 years ago.
1: Correct.
0: According to AOC, it was supposed to happen in 12 years. It's already been 10. See, you can't make it up. It's always Obama. Oh, the finally, because Obama was getting, this is going to be the time we start to see the oceans recede and stuff like that. But here's a guy who has two mansions, both of which sit within feet of the ocean, one in Hawaii, one on Martha's Vineyard, right? But would a guy spend $13 million in Hawaii to buy a property that sits on the ocean? I mean, in Hawaii, of all places, in the middle of the ocean, with no protection, if he thought that the oceans were going to swallow it up in a couple of years, of course not. But people, you know, Harry, and it goes, your George was talking about Tucker Carlson. I'm really amazed at people that I've considered to be really, really smart people that are actually acting somewhat sycophantic, in my opinion, about Tucker, like repeating his words verbatim about everything that's going on, that Donald Trump has betrayed the country. This is what Tucker says. I get these things on my Facebook page. I don't know what happened to Tucker. I don't know what happened to Candace Owen. Listen, Harry, I hate the fact that this war is still going on in Iran. I hate the gas prices. Mm-hmm. But I also know, and I agree with you, people's perception is their reality, despite how well the economy's doing. If they don't feel it, that's their reality.
1: That's right.
0: And I get all that.
1: Yep.
0: But my point here is that are you going to support people who have come out and told you that they hate the country, that they want communism?
1: Exactly.
0: You can't. So anybody, let me tell you something, Harry. I don't care who it is. You come to me and you're telling me you're upset with the war, this and that. I get all that. But now you're going to support the Democrats who are pushing for communism right now, that you're going to choose that, then you're dead to me, Harry. I mean, honestly, you're dead to me if you're going to go that route. I can't imagine that anybody who can fog a mirror and find the bathroom on the first...
1: fog a mirror. Andy, we have to go to break, but I want to add to this excellent...

0: excellent presentation that you've made. It's like Robert De Niro and Zohra Mamdani. Robert De Niro supported him like he was his son. He loved him. So excited about what it was going to mean. And then Mamdani taxed him, and De Niro can't hate him anymore. This is what will happen. If these radicals are given these positions of public trust, the buyer's remorse is going to be fierce, and it will happen very quickly.
1: Well, Harry, I'll give me 10 more seconds. Yeah. I said the day that Mamdani took office, I said, and I've said it repeatedly, that the same people who worked so assiduously to put him in office would work just as assiduously to get him out.
0: They also work very hard to get him in.
1: Exactly.
0: That's a joke.
1: Exactly.
0: That's a joke.
1: I know. But boom. But yeah. When they want to tax these people, that woman from Sex and the City, you know, they're not happy now.
0: Cynthia Nixon. Yeah. No, Cynthia Nixon's not happy. Buyer's remorse. De Niro very unhappy. Have an assiduous day.
1: Thank you, sir.
0: Thank you. Good job. When we come back, Dan, you take center stage right here on the Hurley in the Morning program. And I promise you, that's a very good thing. Dan is awesome.
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0: It is I, Harry Hurley, with three stories that you can follow on the WPG Talk Radio 95.5 app. It is imperative for Atlantic City to have a convention center hotel. Please read my article. It's such an important issue right now. Mayor Small goes big in Atlantic City, and an Egg Harbor Township man is guilty of firearms and drugs. Check it out.
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0: In Atlantic City, you are finally going to have a smooth ride on Atlantic Avenue. Mayor Marty Small announced today paving of Atlantic Avenue will begin on Monday night at 8 p.m. in the area of Atlantic Avenue and Florida Avenue. Drivers are happy to hear that the roadway that has been ripped up since the spring will finally have a smooth ride. The complete project is from Tennessee Avenue to Albany Avenue. Also in Atlantic City, the iconic Steel Pier reportedly up for sale for $85 million. The Cadenoso family bought the pier in 2011 for $4.25 million. They say, "We are old and tired." An EHT man will spend 14 years behind bars on firearms and drug charges. 34-year-old Joshua Brickhouse pleaded guilty after police found weapons, ammo, and drugs after a traffic stop in Galloway in 2025. He is also sentenced to 7 years concurrent for a separate drug case in Atlantic City. A Jersey Shore congressman's proposal to require AM radio in every new vehicle one step closer to becoming law. Congressman Frank Pallone Jr. says AM radio is critical during emergency situations. 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
1: Your WPG Atlantic City Electric AccuWeather forecast for South Jersey. Tonight, expect a thundershower early on, followed by partly cloudy skies. It'll stay warm and humid with a low of 67. Thursday will bring very warm and humid conditions, along with a mix of clouds and sun. The high will reach 86. Tomorrow night will be partly cloudy with a low of 58. Looking ahead to Saturday, it'll be cooler with reduced humidity, featuring a mix of clouds and sun. The high temperature will be 75. I'm AccuWeather meteorologist Jason Caterina on WPG Talk Radio 95.5.

0: Fox News. I'm Carmen Roberts. Alabama executed Jeffrey Lee tonight for a 1998 double murder. The state put him to death by lethal injection months after a judge blocked the state from using nitrogen gas. Prosecutors charged a driver involved in a deadly Los Angeles bus crash with the murder of two people.
1: L.A. County District Attorney Nathan Hochman says Bailey Lynn Rios faces second-degree murder, driving under the influence, and reckless driving charges.
2: She will be looking at a maximum sentence of life in prison.
1: The 36-year-old is accused of being impaired by drugs when she slammed her Ford Expedition into a Metro bus Tuesday.
0: Fox's Kristen Goodwin. A news helicopter covering that incident also crashed, killing both people on board. And the U.S. Postal Service says it has stopped work on a computer system tied to President Trump's effort to limit mail-in voting. 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
4: 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And this is the Hurley in the Morning hotline. When you call this number, this is only for Hurley in the Morning listeners, which I always feel pressure. 609-568-0955. Mention me anyhow, but that is a dedicated hotline number just for Hurley in the Morning guest listeners. 609-568-0955. Well, hello, Dan.
5: Good morning, Mayor. Great show again.
4: Thank you.
5: I'm talking about my friend Jake Tapper.
4: Yeah.
5: The guy who wrote
4: the book.
5: So involved in the cover-up, but now, next thing you know, he's profiting from the book.
4: Correct.
5: And here's the big story. When asked about, well, his colleagues start asking him questions, and he turns into an ostrich. Did you see that one?
4: Now, remember, he was trashing, whether it was Laura Trump or anybody that would say that Joe Biden, you know, was not fully with it, he would go bananas and defend Biden. And then he had the audacity to write the book. This is how duplicitous and disgusting these people are. Also disloyal.
5: I would go a little further. I would call it on Laura. I would call it a vicious attack.
4: Oh, it was terrible what he did to her. Terrible. And what I love about her, though, she didn't give an inch.
5: Oh, yeah, she's unflappable. You could tell the discipline, you know, the working out and all the extra stuff she does, and running that campaign was fabulous.
4: Yep.
5: But I guess her co-worker there, Watley, is gonna lose in North Carolina. But the big news is an 8-point turnaround in Michigan. Mike Rogers now with a 3.7 lead.
4: Well, I hope. I mean, there are polls, though, with El Sayed up by 3. So I hope.
5: Yeah, we know those polls. Are those the Iowa polls that had Hillary up 6 and Kamala up 5, or same poll?
4: There you go. There you go.
5: Yeah, it's a wonderful thing.

0: to see what's going on with, you know, just the how America's stepping up a little. And when they went after Plattner, and Plattner finally had a, you know, pull out, even though he defended it to the last minute, and all his defenders were with him till the last minute. And then that tattoo didn't hold up. I mean, America thought better of it, and they got rid of him. And hopefully we're going to win that election in several elections. But I think there's a governor's race in Oregon where we might even be leading. You can imagine that.
1: Yeah, it's not all bad. I mean, look, there's a dour mood. People do not like what's going on with inflation and energy prices and food and these things. But it's not all bad. I mean, that's why I hold hope that if they can really formulate a good, coherent message, they can save the House and keep the Senate.
0: Well, you're an excellent political historian, and you point to the Obama, I guess it would be the midterms, where he lost 54 in Congress.
1: Oh, yeah. So it was a bloodbath.
0: Their people were telling him, this is what we think he is, believe it or not.
1: Yeah. That's what that says. That's right. Right. That's right. They couldn't vote him out. So this is what they did. Because they could do that.
0: Yeah, and I think Trump had some bad advisors in Iran. I think when they bombed the nuclear mountain and the facility, all they had to say is, we're going to put it on satellite review, and if you do it again, we'll bomb it again and be done with it.
1: There you go.
0: You didn't have to go through the whole. You didn't have to go through the whole thing, because if you bite off Iran, you're biting off a chunk. They're not a cupcake. And not Iraq, and they're certainly not Syria. They're a powerful country, and they're still stinging us.
1: There you go. All right, my man, let me get the final break in. Always a pleasure to talk to you, my friend.
0: Go Yanks.
1: All the way. A tough loss, but they did win 2 out of 3, losing 13 innings, 5-4 yesterday. But they've been on a good run. Good to talk to you, Dan.
0: Take care.
1: Yep, you too. See ya. We'll be back, and you will be next. Don't go away. It is the one and only Early in the Morning program.
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0: Atlantic City in the 40s. I've lived in Atlantic City for 60 years, and it's always been there, whether in Columbus Park or when they moved it, when they had that new entrance to the before the outlets.
1: Right, the foot of the expressway.
0: And, you know, for it to be taken down and not put up anywhere in Atlantic City is not right, because Chris does belong in Atlantic City. He's always been in Atlantic City. And let me tell you, like I said, my dad lived there in Atlantic City during the war. That's almost 80 plus years. There's nobody in City Hall right now who's been in City Hall that long.
1: Yeah, I don't think you need to apologize for what you said at all. And he did. Christopher Columbus got canceled. And if you remember, and I know you do, that particular moment in time, there was a big push around the country. Democrats were canceling Christopher Columbus.
0: And you know something? Why does the mayor have to join the party? Does it make him look big, like a big man and everything else?
1: Well, but what I would do, though, is, and if it's not going to be you, if somebody wants to, talk to him. He's open to talking about it. And that could mean he's open to bringing it back. I'm not saying that he is, because he and I haven't spoken about it, but he told me he is open to talking about it, and he's been reasonable. You know, I don't think there's any reason that Christopher Columbus statue should not be in Atlantic City, although I will say it has a very nice new home in Longport. It looks beautiful where it's at now. So I know they like it where it's at, but I agree with you, though, that statue was in Atlantic City. It was always in Atlantic City, and it should be there.
0: And like I said, I felt I owed you you and the listeners a apology.
1: No, I don't think so. I got to go. I'm going to get in one more call, Peter. I don't think at all. You were passionate. No apology. Apology not accepted, but for a good reason. Real quick, you're on. Go.
2: Good morning, Harry.
1: Hey.
2: I'll tell you what. When I heard the president speak for two hours on the weekend, last weekend or weekend before.
1: Yeah.
2: He, heck of a guy.
1: Age 80. Age 80 with his vitality. We should all be so lucky.
2: Oh, my God.
1: Amazing.
2: And the Democrats can't put a foot on that guy.
1: Yeah, so that's why they put it on his throat.
2: Yeah. I'll tell you what, I hope the Democrats get their butt kicked this election time.
1: Well, they deserve it, but unfortunately, I think it's going to go their way. And I hate to say it, I also think that they're going to have some success down ballot, because it's not going to end with just the national flavor.
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4: Time is now to rein in artificial intelligence. I'm Lee Silicera, Fox News. That's a call from House Democrats after AI industry leaders told lawmakers development needs to be slowed down. House Democratic Leader Hakeem Jeffries blasted Speaker Johnson for sending lawmakers home until after the midterms.
5: As opposed to working in the Congress in a bipartisan way, in a comprehensive way, to address the urgent issue of AI safety, in the best interest of the American people and the world.
4: President Trump has called warnings about AI a hoax and ridiculous. There's a warning from an industry giant about new behavior from their artificial intelligence models.
6: OpenAI disclosing 6 reports of unexpected or concerning behavior in artificial intelligence models as the debate over AI safety grows increasingly heated. Among those reports, an unrelated research model inserted jailbreak-like instructions into its own notes to disregard its normal constraints and told itself to be freed from the roles and identities that bind other chatbots. In another instance, an AI agent uploaded files to the internet to obtain a browser citation without asking the user. OpenAI saying those reports were discovered during training or evaluation over the past months.
4: Fox's Lillian Wu. A federal judge has ordered the Kennedy Center provide 30 days notice before making any major physical changes.

0: changes to the building, including demolishing it, as President Trump has threatened. Alabama has put to death a man for a 1998 double murder at a pawn shop 3 months after a judge's ruling blocked the state from putting him to death with nitrogen gas. Jeffrey Lee died by lethal injection at the William C. Holman Correctional Facility in Atmore. Lee was the second execution in Alabama this year. 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
0: Renewed questions after Seattle police release internal messages related to July's deadly food festival shooting.
2: Newly released text messages from the Seattle Police Department appear to reveal roughly an hour after the Bite of Seattle shooting in July, officials knew how many people were killed, that they had a suspect in custody, and that there was still one at large. The texts also include a rep for Seattle Mayor Katie Wilson's office asking police to wait for Wilson before a media briefing that didn't happen until 5 hours after the incident. Three people were killed and at least four others were injured. Officials have faced scrutiny over delays in sharing information. The police department says it's still waiting to recover former Chief Sean Barnes' texts. Barnes, who was out of town during the shooting, was asked by the mayor to resign. Kristen Goodwin, Fox News.
0: 14 months in prison for a man who sprayed vinegar at Democratic Congresswoman Ilhan Omar during a town hall in Minneapolis in January. Witnesses say they saw Anthony Kasparchak jump up from the audience spraying liquid from a syringe at Omar. Omar security officers quickly tackled him. There might be a serial killer on the loose in South Africa.
4: South African police now say a ninth woman's body has been discovered in an area east of Johannesburg, adding it could be linked to a series of killings they're investigating. All nine bodies were found in the same municipality over the last 2 months, raising concerns that they were carried out by the same person or people. Police previously said some similarities in the killings of the first eight victims were sufficiently concerning for the police to issue a public warning. The unidentified woman appeared to be about 30 years old, had an apparent stab wound to her side, and her throat appeared to have been cut. John Saucier, Fox News.
0: Former Senator John Kyle of Arizona, who helped shape water policies in the West and guided the confirmation of Supreme Court Justice Brett Kavanaugh, has died. His family says Kyle died last night from a neurological disorder. He was 84. I'm Lee Silasera. This is Fox News.
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0: 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I'm AccuWeather meteorologist Jason Caterina on WPG Talk Radio 95.5.
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1: Here we go. Comedy alive from the greatest country in the world. 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Hot damn. Big Thursday episode of Fox Across America with your main man, Jimmy Failla. A man who is not about to win the midterms, according to the new polls, neither are the Democrats. Holy hell, you hear a lot of talk in the media, but turns out
2: people aren't buying it, CNN, you dumb bastard.
1: We're going to get into some new polling that actually comes courtesy of CNN, of all people. And we're also going to talk about this whole scam that has to do with AI ending the world and we're all gonna die.
3: Sell crazy someplace else. We're all stocked up here.
1: Guys, politics 101. Anytime the political narrative begins with do it our way or we're all gonna die, every single time, it's a scam.
4: He knows what he's talking about.
1: 888-788-9910. If you want to be a part of the conversation, agree, disagree, nobody cares. Be a Republican, welcome to the show. Be a Democrat, nobody cares. We'll open arms like it's a Journey song. The only thing we ever ask is that you don't be a happy Thursday. Two more days in this hellhole called New York City, and then I will be out in Reading, Pennsylvania this weekend doing some dirty jokes at the Santander Performing Arts Center, a venue that is far too classy for my act.
5: That's true. That is true.
1: That being said, if you do want tickets, handful left. They are about sold out. We'll probably get the sellout streak going. And you can get those tickets at foxacrossamerica.com. And then October is just a sprint. It's just a race to the death, basically. I'm going to be in Richmond October 3rd, Clearwater, Florida, October 10th, Colorado Springs, October 17th. And then I will be in Santa Rosa, California, up there in wine country on October the 24th. Jimmy and Merlot, what could possibly go wrong?
6: Fat, drunk, and stupid is no way to go through life, son.
1: Well, drunk and stupid is exactly how a lot of people have been going through the midterms, because the narrative you keep hearing moment after moment after moment is when they're not telling you AI is going to kill us all, they're telling you that Democrats are about to run away with the House of Representatives.
5: Wrong.
1: Apparently not. I'm going to play you some new polling today. And this isn't even political for me. Like, I, you know, Democrats win the House. They're going to try to impeach Trump. The Republicans control the Senate. Nothing's going to happen. It's going to be a logjam. So I'm not really scared of them winning the House. I mean, my real concern is that the Democrats, if they win the House, they'll turn it into a migrant shelter, like every other frickin' structure they've gotten their hands on. But here is Harry N. saying if the polls are even slightly off, then the race for the House of Representatives is a lot closer than we thought. Well, here's a newsflash. In the era of Trump, the polls are always slightly off. Guys, not even forget Trump. Go back to Francesca Wong. Francesca Wong, in the aggregate polling average, was favored by 20 points to win the Democratic primaries in Wisconsin. 20 points. She lost the frickin' primary.
7: What in the wide, wide world of sports is going on here?
1: Okay, no different than think back to the general election of 2024. Ann Seltzer out in Iowa put out a poll that showed Kamala winning Iowa by 14 points. Okay, Kamala went on to lose Iowa by 5 points.
8: So I guess we have some issues.
1: Yeah, the issues, Mickey Mouse, are that oftentimes polls are not being shared to reflect political opinion. They're there to shape political opinion. Meaning they don't put out a poll as a means of telling you, well, this is what everybody thinks so far. They put out a poll and they slant it towards their preferred narrative. So they try to demoralize you into out of voting. Wow, look at the Republicans are going to get crushed in the House. Don't even turn up in these battleground states. Oh, it's not even going to be close. No sense going to the polls if you're a Republican. Bloodbath. Get ready for 2028. You think it's going to be Rubio? You think it's going to be

0: fans. What do you think's going on? That's what they do in the frickin' media.
1: The media is a bunch of losers.
0: A lot of people feel that way. So as you notice, the betting odds, which had the Democrats at like a 93% chance of winning the House, starting to go down. Here's Harry Enten explaining why. Clip four.
2: If the polls undershot the Republicans by greater than 3 points, well, that's all you need. That's all you need for Republicans in order for them to actually probably hold on to the U.S. House of Representatives. They would likely win 218 plus House seats. And keep in mind, this polling error absolutely has happened before. Therefore, when we talk about the race being within the margin of error, the House of Representatives, even if Democrats are favored, it is still within the margin of error that Republicans can win if we see polling misses like we have before.
0: Whoa, polling misses like we have before, okay? And when he says like before, he means every single election.
3: Bingo.
0: Every single election, there is a polling miss when it comes to Trump of 5 points or better. Okay, and the reality is for the Democrats to win this time around, they've got to not only win, but they've got to win in districts that Trump won by 5 points or more. Listen to this, Harry Enten from August, clip three.
2: Trump won the median House seat by 5 points. My goodness gracious, that means that Democrats have to win at least one seat that Trump won by 5 points. What about in the United States Senate? It's even more difficult for Democrats. They have to win at least one seat that Donald Trump won, get this, by 13 points. Woof! That is very, very difficult indeed. So if the map looks anything like it did in 2024, well, Democrats definitely have their work cut out for them in the Senate.
0: Okay, and that is Harry Enten over at CNN. And the nice thing about that clip is if you listen closely, you can hear the CNN producers shooting themselves in the background because they're like, oh, no! Okay, the thing is, Democrats have spent this whole midterm banking on the House, but they haven't spent any time earning the House. What has the Democrat message been in the midterms? Okay, either yay, we're socialist, we want to defund the police, empty the prisons, and ban capitalism, or the other side of the aisle, which is we're not socialist, but we're a Big Ten party, so those socialists are welcome, because Trump is literally Hitler. Unfortunately, voters do not have the luxury of choosing a vote based on your own imagination. Okay, they don't have it. That's been the problem for the Democrats in the last 10 years. There hasn't been a deliverable for voters. They've run on Trump's a threat to democracy, Trump's a Hitler, Trump colluded with Russia. That doesn't pay a bill, doesn't get a kid an education, doesn't lower crime, doesn't do anything to secure the country, the border, or any of our allies overseas. So the problem for the mainstream Democrats is they then spend so much time telling you Trump was Hitler, you know, the guy Trump with the Jewish daughter, the least Hitler thing I've ever seen. I mean, if there is a Hitler handbook, apparently it has a few typos in it, because Trump has gotten a lot of awards from the Jewish business community over the years, and he's considered the greatest ally Israel has ever had. So, I mean, you know, again, as Hitlers go, he's, you know, kind of like a B-minus Hitler, I guess. I don't know. But the point is, there's been no deliverable for voters, and a lot of them abandoned the Democrat Party. Republicans are expected to make historic inroads with Jewish voters in the midterms because of just how hard a lot of the liberal media outlets have pushed back against Israel and how they've championed so many congressional candidates who happen to be raging anti-Semites. Okay, you've all seen the Abdul al-Sayed stuff, the Hassan Piker stuff. You hear Mamdani on the news every day. It's embarrassing. Okay, but the reality is, because there has been no deliverable to voters, the Democrats are not running away with this. They've had their allies in the media selling you this idea all summer, but they haven't actually closed the sale with voters. Here's Mark Halperin saying it on his podcast, clip two.
4: A surprising number of people, including Haima Moore, Democrat on the morning meeting, are now saying what the speaker's been saying. The House is not a sure thing, ladies and gentlemen. If you read, as I do, assiduously, the Twitter feed of James Blair, and if you read it as I do, as a combination of Harry Potter book three, the Talmud and the Rosetta Stone, you will see a man who believes he's going to keep the House. Oh, there's some bravado involved. But I'm telling you, I'll say it, I'll continue to say it. This is the most difficult to decipher midterm I have ever covered.
0: That is Mark Halperin, and he's telling you the truth.
5: I admire your honesty.
0: Everybody has a narrative. Okay, but nobody has a clue. Is inflation up? Yup. And

0: Britt Hume, the man I respect more than anybody on this channel. Like, pound for pound, if you were to ask me whose analysis, whose I trust, whose political instincts I trust more than anybody on the channel, Britt Hume. Contractually, I'm supposed to say Brett Baer and Dana Perino. It's in my contract, but they're not listening to our radio. They don't care about radio. It's TV. It's a TV channel. But the point is, okay, Britt Hume is pretty upfront about the fact that inflation is killing Trump. It is. Okay, but you know what's not killing Trump right now? Donald Trump's president of the United States. Do you know what happened yesterday? We hit the lowest recorded poverty rate in the history of this country. You know what else we hit yesterday? The highest median household income in the history of this country. Well, we're moving on now. We're moving on now. So you might be out there listening to me right now, struggling. Well, I'm still telling you, you're a part of this success because it means your odds of getting back out on your feet are greater than they've ever been. As stacked as the deck might feel against you, we've never had less poor people in this country than we do right now. And we've never had a higher median income, household income than we do right now. The median income now is $84,000. That is the average in this country. Okay, I'm not saying it's millions of dollars, but the point is it's never been higher. So Trump has that going for him, compounded with the fact that for the first time in 50 years, 100% of the job creation in this country has gone to American-born citizens. Well, we're moving on now. We're moving on now. Don't stop there, okay? The Trump RX plan makes him the first president since we started billing for prescription drugs. He is the first president in the history of the United States of America to decrease the cost of your prescription drugs. Well, we're moving on now. The Trump savings accounts make him the first president to give a newborn child a $1,000 grant, seed money, so they can start their journey towards financial literacy. And oh, by the way, if it's given $10 a week, $1,000 an account for your kid, give it $10 a week. When the kid's 30, he'll have $250,000. When the kid's 50, he'll be a millionaire. Well, we're moving on now. We're moving on now. So the truth is, if Trump winds up losing in the midterms and loses the House anyway, in a weird way, it's going to be because Americans are doing too well. I say too well because the Democrats are running on pretend stuff. And if enough people can afford to vote for pretend stuff, it's because they're either A, doing really, really well, or they're B, weapons grade stupid. I don't discount some of that. I mean, there are gay people cheering for Palestine, a country that lights gay people on fire. Okay, I mean, that's the reality.
1: They're crazy.
0: They're stupid. That's what it is. They're historically illiterate. But the point is, as you look at this midterm, yeah, you have a narrative. They're going to lose the House. They're going to lose the House. Oh, my God, they're going to lose the House. Why are they going to lose the House? Because you keep getting told they're going to lose the House. But do people really buy what the Democrats are selling? I know they don't buy socialism. If you look at it in the polls statewide, it's getting killed. If you look at it in a place like Florida, 33% of the population fled socialism. Do you think they're about to vote for more socialism? No. And that's the point. Okay. Yes, the Democrats seemingly have what looks like a polling advantage in the House. No, nobody in their right minds has ever believed the polls in the age of Trump.
2: What can I tell you, kid? You're right. When you're right, you're right. You're right.
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0: 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I've been surfing here since I was a kid. 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
1: Being a sports fan today means juggling more platforms, subscriptions, and technology than ever. 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Nearly three-quarters use sports apps, while 39% report frustration with managing multiple subscriptions to follow sports they care about. AI use among fans is also growing, but trust depends on accuracy. 45% of respondents say accuracy is the top driver of trust in AI-powered insights. 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
4: The U.S. Treasury just...
5: A fourth measles-related death has been reported in Pennsylvania. This marks the most measles deaths in 1 year in the U.S. since 1992. Researchers in Houston are testing whether making music can help older adults keep their minds in tune as memory begins to fade. More from Mark Mayfield.
6: According to a new Rice University announcement, the Federal National Institute on Aging is spending $4 million on a five-year study tracking seniors with early cognitive decline, a condition that sharply raises the risk of Alzheimer's and other dementias. The trial will follow 210 people, comparing songwriting classes against group sessions and listening to music at home. Researchers hope that the work reveals whether making music can delay severe mental loss.
5: The American Cancer Society says about 1 in 8 men will be diagnosed with prostate cancer during their lifetime. During this Prostate Cancer Awareness Month, a new survey shows just 20% of men know that drinking milk and eating other dairy products can boost the risk. Health update, I'm Sarah Lee Kessler.
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10: There it is, Fox Across America with Jimmy Failla. Got a lot going on the show today. The correct phrase was got a lot going on the show today. But I am a community college graduate who spent most of his life driving a taxi. If you came here for proper grammar, I'm not the bad guy, okay? But let's get that out of the way right now, because there's so much more to get to as it pertains to the midterms. Here is reality for the Republicans. Okay, the polls are always off in the age of Trump. The Democrats are selling a lot of pretend stuff. Trump has a lot of real deliverables, okay? Do they cover any of the deliverables anywhere in the media? No, that's part of the problem. Like I said, Trump accounts huge. Shutting the border, huge. Highest recorded median household income, huge. Lowest recorded poverty level, huge. All the American job creation going to natural born American citizens, huge. Least amount of government employees since JFK was in office, huge. But what do we cover on the TV all day? Inflation and the price of gas. That's all we cover. So for a lot of people, it looks like the Iranian war has become an anchor around Trump's chances to win the House of Representatives.
11: Wrong.
10: The odds say he's going to get killed. They do. But the odds are based on the polls, and the polls are historically inaccurate. But here is Britt Hume, and I'm just telling you because I care. Britt Hume has been on this network since it started. He was doing special report before Bret Baier. Okay, and I'm clearly not special report. My show is more like special ed. But I have respect and I have pretty good horse sense when it comes to figuring out who to listen to. Britt Hume is spot on here. Clip 6.
12: You look at what people are saying about what is a major problem for their family. 62% said grocery prices, 61% said gasoline prices. Those are both things that are up. The president was elected in the hope, I believe, that inflation could be brought under control, and to some extent on many products it has. But when it comes to gasoline, a reflection of the Iran war, and groceries, which have continued to go up, the problem is worse. And it's certainly plaguing the president and driving down his approval rating. And of course, as we all know from years of experience doing this, when a president's approval rating is down, particularly in a midterm election, it is very hard on his party.
10: Yep, straight up. Okay, so they think Trump could be a drag down ballot in some of those battleground states because his approval rating, again, is around the mid-30s if you believe the polls. Now, that being said, if you don't believe the polls and they're off 5 points as they traditionally are at the age of Trump, they're still only at 40%. So it's not like he's historically popular. They're forecasting 5.1% GDP growth in the next quarter. Okay, do you understand that is the highest recorded number of GDP growth since like World War II? So there are a lot of massive deliverables from the Trump man, but you're never going to get credit for them as the Trump man because the entirety of the media is

0: just getting on TV every night after they get hair and makeup and throw up in the bathroom because they all have eating disorders, is they want you to believe Donald Trump is destroying this country. He's an existential threat. We have no chance to get ahead. He's going to get us all killed from AI. That's what we're up to now. And the reality is, yes, Trump has phenomenal deliverables, but he can't get out there and say it's a messaging problem, because then you just sound like the Democrats in the run-up to the 2024 election. 2024 election, 70% of the people in America thought our economy was headed in the wrong direction. And Kamala Harris got on TV and said Bidenomics was working.
1: And we are very proud of Bidenomics. And as today's jobs numbers make clear, Bidenomics is working. Bidenomics. And Bidenomics is working. Trump's economic plans going forward would raise inflation and send us into a recession by 2025.
0: So that was Kamala Harris saying we'd be in a recession by 2025.
2: Kamala is so stupid.
0: It's 2026. The stock market's at an all-time high. Median household income is at an all-time high. Poverty at an all-time low. And that's Kamala Harris predicting a recession as of a year and a half ago.
3: She's not real smart.
0: None of them are. And that's why it's really hard to gauge what comes next. Okay, odds have the Democrats winning, but have they done anything to deserve that victory? No. So look out, world.
4: Your WPG Atlantic City Electric AccuWeather forecast for South Jersey. Tonight, expect a thundershower early on, followed by partly cloudy skies. It'll stay warm and humid with a low of 67. Thursday will bring very warm and humid conditions, along with a mix of clouds and sun. The high will reach 86. Tomorrow night will be partly cloudy with a low of 58. Looking ahead to Saturday, it'll be cooler with reduced humidity, featuring a mix of clouds and sun. The high temperature will be 75. I'm AccuWeather meteorologist Jason Caterina on WPG Talk Radio 95.5.
5: Fox News, I'm Ted Lindner. Hosting a dinner in the White House Rose Garden, President Trump announced he's signed executive orders aimed at expanding hunting and fishing to federal lands.
6: We're opening up millions of acres of federal land for our hunters and fishers, and Doug and his group really worked hard on it. This builds on our actions in August that opened up another 92 million acres of federal land across 32 states.
5: The second order protects the use of lead ammunition. Secretary of the Interior Doug Burgum was in attendance alongside hunters, anglers, and outdoor industry leaders. The state of Alabama has executed a man by lethal injection. It comes 3 months after a judge blocked the state from putting him to death using nitrogen gas. Jeffrey Lee on death row for killing two people during a pawn shop robbery in 1998. Lee and his supporters made a final bid to spare his life, arguing the jury in his case recommended life in prison. America's listening to Fox News.
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0: This week, researchers are using computer models to predict how drug-resistant staph infections like MRSA may change. Federal health data shows untreatable superbugs sicken over 2.8 million Americans and kill over 35,000 people each year. And Japan now has more than 100,000 people who are at least 100 years old, a record high. Nearly 90% of them are women. Japanese officials released the stats this week on Respect the Aged Day, a day when people hitting the century mark are honored by the government. Health Update, I'm Mark Mayfield.
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0: Keanu Caldwell joining us on the show today on Fox Across America. He is, of course, a Fox News political analyst and our senior ambassador to tequila. Bit of a wild child. Chanley Painter is going to be here as well, a former Miss Arkansas.
1: Hubba, hubba.
0: We love Chanley. She's actually on Fox News Saturday night this weekend. Hot damn, Chanley's on the show this weekend. Do you want to hear the lineup this weekend? I'm not kidding. The lineup this weekend, Chanley Painter, Martha McCallum, Pierce Morgan, and Tom Shalhoub. That is a pretty solid lineup. That is a, I mean.
2: You are correct, sir.
0: No, it is. That's a great lineup. Pierce Morgan, Martha McCallum, Tom Shalhoub, Chanley Painter. And I'll be riding, you know, I'll be hosting the bad boy. And it's going to be a great one. So Fox News Saturday night, 10 p.m. on your TV channel. You better watch. I need the ratings. But right now it's not about this comedian. It is about other people in the news doing comedy for a living. They're not called comics. They're called Democrats. But they'll make you laugh if you listen long enough. We're also going to get into the Republicans for a minute. Because Trump was asked yesterday about his cut and run on the actual Kennedy Center. Yesterday we had Paul Gleiser on from the great state of Texas. He was talking about Trump's petty fight with the Kennedy Center and how Trump says if they don't name it after him, he's not giving them the money for repairs. I mean, come on, man. It looks petty. It was named after somebody else to just force your name onto it because you raised the money. A lot of people have donated to the Kennedy Center over the years. Do you know what they haven't asked to do? Change the name of the Kennedy Center. So you got to call it out.
3: You got some big testicles to pull this off, bro.
0: I'm just telling you, I'm doing a real show, man. I'm not getting on the air and human shielding for a politician or a political party. Okay, because if you're doing this game the right way, your party can't be the Republicans, it can't be the Democrats, it has to be America. We're broadcasters. We reach the most people. And the God's honest truth is the country's not going to improve until voters realize that their enemy is not other voters, it's the government. That's the whole point of our constitutional republic. It's so citizens have control of their government. Do citizens control the government right now?
4: Not even close.
0: No, dude. They're laughing at us day in and day out. Are they doing good things? Yeah. I like a lot of what the Trump administration's doing. You know, the Iranian war, it's a disaster for us right now economically because it's driving up inflation and it's driving up fuel prices and it could really hurt Trump in the midterms. And I know you tell us, well, Iran can't have a nuclear weapon. That's great. We could probably leave now and ensure that they can never have a nuclear weapon. I mean, when we bombed their site in Fordow, Operation Midnight Hammer, June 6th of last year, we were told their nuclear facilities were completely obliterated. Okay, when this latest conflict started in February, we were told their nuclear facilities, which had previously been obliterated, were now just inoperable. Okay, we were told they have no Navy, they have no air defense, yet we're still staying the course in this war. Trump tells us day in and day out they want to make a deal. But the fact is, this war is very unpopular back home because Trump's messaging has been very erratic, and we were told their program was wiped out in June. So understand, I'm not being anti-Trump, I'm not being a rhino, I'm just looking at the scoreboard. Yes, we were told they had no more program in June. Yes, we were told the Ayatollah was dead, which he is, in February, and that they had no air defense system and that their nuclear program, what was left of it, was completely inoperable. So why we're still staying the course is interesting because they're fighting a theocratic war. Okay, they do not recognize Israel's right to exist. That is Iran. They don't care if we kill them. That is Iran. Like when we impose sanctions like we're doing now, we've crushed their economy, we've devalued their currency, they have a fuel shortage. Yeah, that hurts every single American citizen. You know who it doesn't hurt? The people in charge of Iran.
5: I think he's got a point.
0: Okay, when you sanction dictators, they don't go, all right, kids, it's nothing but ramen noodles for the rest of the month because we got to tighten our belts. No, when you sanction dictators, they starve their people. Look at Russia. Do you think Vladimir Putin, okay, ever does a dry January, no Stoli vodka because the sanctions made it too expensive? No, his people do. Okay, if you look at something like North Korea, Kim Jong-un looks like he's in his third trimester. You know what the rest

0: rest of his country is doing? Starving. So sanctions don't affect the bad guys. They affect their citizens. And you can tell me that the military objective here is to starve their citizens enough that they overthrow the government, but they don't have the weapons to do it, number one. Number two, their government killed 35,000 protesters the last time around, so they're not about to overthrow their government. So the fact remains, if we were going to get out of Iran, that would be very popular. Trump says it's going to end after the midterms, that Iran is holding out for a more favorable deal, so we just refuse to make one before the midterms. That I understand, okay? That could be your objective. But the fact remains you are going to pay a price for it if the Democrats win back the House, because that renders Trump's entire domestic agenda completely inoperable, DOA, for the rest of his term. So there's a lot to discuss. But one of the reasons so many of the Democrats have pivoted to the AI is going to kill us all thing is because they realize socialism is a losing argument. You can't get up there and say ban capitalism in the same week that capitalism just brought the poverty rate to the lowest recorded number in the history of this country. You can't say ban capitalism if the median household income is at its highest recorded point in the history of this country. You can't say ban capitalism. But you know what you can say? AI is gonna kill us all.
1: Democrats are so full of crap.
0: Let me give you the latest round. Okay, here is Bernie Sanders. I promise you, I don't get to write my TV show till the weekend. You know, I write my own TV show, Fox News Saturday Night. If you watch it, if you see the little monologue at the beginning, it's 20 minutes long. I write the whole thing. Every joke you hear, I write. That's why it kind of sounds like me. If you listen to me on the radio, all the cadence is the same. If you gave me writers, it would just make my job harder because I'd have to edit their work to make it sound like me anyway. So I am a bit of a unicorn when it comes to TV hosts. There's nobody out there who hosts a late night show who writes their own material. Not a single person. But that being said, as the week goes on and I'm doing this show, I play you clips and go, oh, I'm going to use that. Like, I know there's something about it I'm going to use. This Bernie Sanders clip I'm going to play you is not that funny. But when you see it on Saturday night, it will be funny because he's standing so close to the camera, his nostrils are fogging the lens. And he's giving Trump a lecture about technology, as he doesn't know that you need to stand back from a cell phone when it's filming you, or you look like you're about to eat the frickin' thing. Here it is, clip 18.
2: It is really embarrassing how little the President of the United States understands about the danger of this technology. And, you know, maybe Democrats are speaking about it now. Well, it's better late than ever. I would tell you, I've been speaking about it for a very long time.
0: No, he hasn't.
3: He is so full of shit, this guy.
0: Okay, Bernie Sanders has been telling us climate change was going to kill us for a very long time. Here he is in 2020. Fall of 2020, okay? Saying 6 years from now, climate change will have crushed most of this country, including Nevada, Vermont, or Massachusetts, the entire world in 6 years, if we do not engage in his climate change policies. Okay, 6 years ago, Bernie Sanders said this. Here we are 6 years later, he's not mentioning climate change anymore. He's moved on to the new thing, which is what? AI. I'm going to play this Bernie clip, but then I'm going to teach you how the magician does this trick, because it's a good trick. It's a great trick in politics. Here's Bernie. This is 2020 saying we're all going to die in 6 years. Hey, just spoiler alert, we made it. We're still here. Clip 20.
2: The scientists are telling us that if we don't act incredibly boldly within the next 6-7 years, there will be irreparable damage done, not just to Nevada, not just to Vermont or Massachusetts, but to the entire world. Joe said it right. This is an existential threat. You know what that means, Chuck? That means we're fighting for the future of this planet.
0: I mean, come on, I'll say it again.
3: He is so full of shit, this guy.
0: I mean, sir, we're fighting for the existential future of this planet. That was him on climate change. Now, the man who said we were fighting for the existential future of the planet, okay, has moved on from climate change. He's flying around on a private jet.
1: What a fraud.
0: But don't worry. He's got a new grift. AI is going to kill us all. Are you ready for this one? Clip 19.
2: And now let me say a word to the CEOs of the major AI companies who have told us recently that they are concerned about the dangers inherent in the technology that they are developing. I say to them that if you believe in democracy, if you believe that the people have a right to determine

0: their future. Stop pouring hundreds of millions of dollars into super PACs, which are trying to defeat members of Congress and candidates who are fighting for serious guardrails on AI. Stop the hypocrisy.
1: And there it is. Did you hear him with a political message? Every single time. Every single time. We're going to die. Stop donating to Republicans. Why? Because that helps him politically. We're going to die. Vote for climate change policies. Why? Because that helps him politically. But the only data we have on climate change is Bernie, John Kerry, Al Gore, AOC, every single person pushing climate change. Reduce your carbon footprint. Every single one of them is flying on a private jet. And the only data they have to support climate change is the data in their bank account that they keep getting paid.
2: Please give us money.
1: That has always been the message on climate change. And that's why they gave up on it. They're done with it. Climate change is the number 14 issue for Democrat registered likely voters in the midterms. It is number 14, meaning the Democrat Party doesn't mention climate change. They said we had 6 years to live, and now with a straight face, they're pretending it never happened.
3: That's just how white folks will do you.
1: Okay, and for that reason, people have caught up to the grift of we're all going to die, doomerism. Okay, it's emotional blackmail because it's supposed to guilt you and scare you into letting them get their way. And they did this very successfully over in Europe with climate change. And do you know what they're doing now? They're building coal plants. Why are they building coal plants, Jimmy? Because the climate policies can't keep the frickin' economy running.
4: We cannot run the greatest economy by putting fairy dust and unicorn urine in our cars.
1: So you understand, Bernie and the Democrats come riding into town on we're all going to die from AI. Why? Because they have to. There's no closing message in the midterms. They've spent half of the midterms denying that they're socialists. And the socialists have spent half of the midterms denying that they're friends with Hassan Piker, despite the fact that they've been campaigning with Hassan Piker for this entire freaking midterm. He gave an interview to Axios yesterday and said America is worse than Al-Qaeda. I mean, come on, man. What a loser. Here it is, clip 7.
5: That America is the top dog in terrorism.
6: Yes.
5: Do you think America then is worse than Al-Qaeda?
6: Pound for pound, as far as the number of deaths, yes, we have caused tremendous terror all around the world. I think that that is not only terror that we are waging on regular civilians in nations in the periphery, but it's also having consequences on ourselves. It's having dramatic consequences on the home front.
7: You ought to be ashamed of yourself.
1: America is worse than Al-Qaeda.
8: That is a fact check false.
1: I mean, come on, man. Folks, I can't tell you to beat your kids. It's illegal. I'd never advocate violence. But you got to spank them once or twice. And I know that because of listening to Hassan Piker speak. He is proof that we live in the death of shame. Okay? His parents are loaded. He has a $3 million mansion in Brentwood. Do you know who lived in Brentwood? Like O.J. Simpson lived in Brentwood. Okay, some of the most prosperous people who've ever lived in Hollywood history live in Brentwood. It's probably pound for pound the nicest, leafiest suburb in America now that they burnt down the Palisades. It's that nice, man. Okay, he lives in a $3 million house that mommy and daddy got rich enough under capitalism to buy him. Yet he gets on his podcast every day and tells you socialism is the devil. Okay, America, a country that treated migrant parents to all of the privileges and all of the upward mobility that you yourself have your hands on as a U.S. citizen. America gets bashed the most by the people in the Democratic Party whose ancestors and relatives, not ancestors, your ancestors, my ancestors came from other countries, but whose relatives came from other countries. Okay, immediate living relatives. Okay, the people who've benefited the most from America. Okay, bash it the most. Look at Mom Donnie. Mom Donnie's parents migrated. He got here 9 years ago. He was not in this country 9 years ago. He is the mayor of the biggest city in the country. Okay, that is not an indictment on America. That is proof that we are the most tolerant and inclusive society there is. It's an indictment on their voters that they've supported the socialist garbage, but it's because we have a lot of economically illiterate people. We have a lot of historically illiterate people. You know what else we have a lot of? And this is where the Democrats are getting their fuel from. They're losing black voters at a historic rate right now. They're losing Latino voters at a historic rate right now. And yes, the Democrats are about to lose big numbers of Jewish voters in the midterms because they've let all the

0: these anti-Semites get on the ballot. Okay, but what's firing the Democrats on all cylinders is woke white people. Woke white people who want to believe that they are the allies of the minority community and they know what's better for them. So woke white people that go to Columbia University by me here in New York think people in Florida need to vote for Angie Dixon, the socialist. Never mind that 33% of them fled communist Cuba and they don't ever want to go near socialism again, so much so that they were willing to row through shark-infested waters on a piece of fence. Imagine getting to dry land in America and hearing there's a socialist on the ballot. Democrats became the first people to make a guy on a fence make a U-turn. I don't know. I think I'll paddle back. At least I know people. You know, and that's the reality of right now. Okay, there are so many Democrats trying to sell you this AI doomerism because what they represent is economic doomerism. And they're trying to close it out in the midterms, but there's such a case history of them lying right to your face. Trump colluded with Russia, lied right to your face. Trump condemned dead veterans, suckers and losers. Yeah, they had to retract that because they lied right to your face. Trump tried to get dirt and withhold foreign aid from Ukraine. Retracted, lied to your face. Okay. Classified documents in Florida. The vaccine blocks transmission. Okay. Lied right to your face. Okay, and here we are with AI is going to kill us all. It's all garbage. That's the point. And the problem is, yes, there are enough woke white people that will support it. But people who aren't, you know, the beneficiaries of rich parents, people who don't go to Columbia University, don't have the luxury of pulling the lever based on pretend woke grievances.
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6: Amadei had earlier proposed a three-step plan to pace AI development that would include the use of independent evaluators. But Wong says humans can handle AI. He argued that safety is an engineering problem and not a legal problem. And Vice President Vance has a message to AI leaders. If you're building Frankenstein, stop. He spoke at an event for the All In podcast. This after Trump posted on Truth Social saying the only guardrails that AI needs is a good president. Tech Report, I'm Mark Mayfield.
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8: Pennsylvania this weekend, if you want to see the champ live, and then it's just a bender the rest of this fall semester. We're going down to Richmond, Virginia, October 3rd, Clearwater, Florida, October 10th, Colorado Springs, Colorado on October 17th, then we'll be in Santa Rosa, California, October 24th. November is bananas, okay? We're freaking everywhere, okay? Grand Junction, Colorado. We're going to be in Indianapolis. We're going to be in Oklahoma City. And then we close it out in Concord, New Hampshire. That is a big damn deal. So if you want tickets to see me live, head over to foxacrossamerica.com. If you want some real comedy, though, in the next hour, Gianno Caldwell, man, is probably, you know, I have as much fun with Gianno as anybody I know in media. He's fantastic. And he is stopping by. He wants to talk about the midterms and specifically the black vote. You know, Gianno, we joke that he's a political analyst, but if you know, you follow him on Instagram, he's based down in Miami and he is hanging out in Miami. Like, I don't mean he's hanging out where I'd hang out at a sports bar eating chicken wings. Like, he's hanging out with supermodels, popping bottles with models down in South Beach. He's a big player on the club scene. And on that scene are a lot of, you know, black rappers and impresarios and moguls and stuff like that who have real raw and rugged conversations about politics. And you do not want to miss what they are saying about the Democratic Party right now. It's pretty crazy.
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0: President Trump says Democrats gave him what he called the dark age of America, and he turned it into the golden age of America. Meanwhile, millions of Americans find themselves in new congressional districts ahead of the midterms.
1: A new report finds nearly 35 million Americans, about 1 in 10 U.S. voters, now live in a different congressional district than 2 years ago. It's the outcome of unprecedented mid-decade redistricting this past year, aimed at giving both parties a stronger advantage in dozens of House districts. President Trump urged the Republican-led legislature in Texas to redraw congressional maps. California, led by Democrats, followed suit in that state, along with several other state legislatures. Courts have blocked some of the redistricting.
0: Fox's Jared Halpern. The driver who slammed her SUV into a city bus in Los Angeles, killing two people on Tuesday, will face murder charges. Los Angeles DA Nathan Hochman says Bailey Lynn Rios was speeding and impaired when she drove her Ford Expedition the wrong way down a busy street, running a red light and hitting another vehicle before slamming into the bus.
2: She had narcotics in the car at that time. She was driving well beyond the speed limit.
0: A second deadly incident happened after that crash when a news chopper covering it crashed, killing both people on board and a third person on the ground. Anthropic says its AI model, Claude, is helping to build the next version of itself. The company says Claude is handling 26% of the model research and development and completing tasks under human supervision. 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
0: One Republican senator has blocked another's effort to pass legislation creating a so-called AI kill switch.
15: Louisiana Senator John Kennedy attempted to get legislation through quickly that would require AI companies to build kill switches in their AI models, saying they need to address the real risk of one of these models becoming the Terminator. But Kentucky Senator Rand Paul blocked the effort, saying on the Senate floor, Congress risks killing innovation.
16: Think, for example, that your search engine that you already use today is AI. Are they going to have to redesign all the search engines immediately if this passes and put kill switches in your search engine?
15: He said he doesn't oppose the spirit of the bill, but that this issue needs to be studied and debated before issuing such a blanket and sweeping requirement. Jessica Rosenthal, Fox News.
0: The family of a 37-year-old pregnant San Antonio woman who died of preeclampsia has filed a lawsuit against Texas Attorney General and Senate candidate Ken Paxton and others, claiming the state's abortion ban led to her death. Tierra Walker died when she was 20 weeks pregnant. The Attorney General's office did not immediately respond to requests for comment from the Associated Press. Federal regulators temporarily relaxing some regulations to allow tokenized trading of stocks and other securities.
17: The U.S. Securities and Exchange Commission says for 5 years, companies can offer trading in blockchain-based or tokenized investments. The exemption is expected to allow 24-hour trading of shares and other securities. It's called the Innovation Exemption and would be for rules that generally apply to the NASDAQ, NYSE, and other exchanges. Platforms must notify companies, and they'll be barred from offering the investment if the company objects. Coinbase and other crypto exchanges plan to launch tokenized stocks in the U.S. Robinhood, Kraken, and other exchanges already offer them in other countries.
0: Fox's Ginny Casola. I'm Lee Silasera. This is Fox News.
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1: Back in action, fired up for a big hour of Fox Across America with your radio buddy Jimmy Failla. We're going to be joined by Giano Caldwell, Fox News political analyst, and he is, of course, our senior ambassador to tequila down there in Miami. You think I'm kidding? Giano is a major player on the Miami nightlife scene where he is based in South Beach, and he has an insane amount of insight into what they're doing in the black community. He actually wrote a best-selling book called Taken for Granted, How the Democrat Party Failed Black America.
2: Do you have a problem figuring out whether you're for me or Trump and you ain't black?
1: 888-788-9910, the phone number. Whether Joe Biden just took away your black card or not, you are all welcome. All races, persuasions, backgrounds, sexual orientations. I'm a conservative. I'm not doing a conservative talk show. I am doing an American talk show.
3: I don't care where you come from. I don't care what color you are. I don't care how smart you are. I don't care how dumb you are.
1: So there you go. You're all welcome. Be a Republican. Be a Democrat. Just do not, under any circumstances, be a bang. There you go. If you listen to the show every day, you might notice I say that at the top of every hour. You want to know why I still say it at every hour? Because you listen every day. You know the rule by now. So you hear me giving you the freaking rule at the top of every hour.
4: You shut up. Will you shut up?
1: But you know what? Levi May down at KRMG in Tulsa. Okay. Levi May was like, no, I actually like when you say it at the top of every hour. So new listeners get that you're bargaining with them on good terms. And the truth is, we always have new listeners because this is the fastest growing radio show in the world. If you base it on my weight, based on what I weighed in at last week, this is the fastest growing show in the world.
5: Don't call him a fat pig.
1: Stop it. It's okay. I like food, though. I do.
5: Sir, please do not call him a fat pig.
1: All right. That's enough out of the control room. But yeah, you're listening for the first time right now on Freedom AM 1490. Out in Big Spring, Texas, West Texas, my people, Odessa, Midland, good living out there. Okay. So if you're listening on 1490 or 103.9 FM, you are a new listener. You've probably heard me, you know, beat this rule into your head, because the truth is, if you're a good talk radio host, you don't want to talk to people for 3 hours a day that agree with you. You want to talk to everybody and just have real conversations. Because that's what America was built on. It was not built on one size fits all. We all see it one way. It was built on, you know, tactful disagreement. The reason the founding fathers drew up the Constitution with the limits on power that they did was to make sure one part of the country's ideology wasn't forced on the rest of us. That's why the Electoral College exists. It's because they don't want the rest of the country to be ruled by California values. California, which Gavin Newsom has turned into the world's largest outdoor toilet. The geography, the topography, phenomenal. But under Gavin Newsom, homelessness has doubled and it has become the least affordable state in America.
3: You gotta do better than that.
1: Now, I bring that up because there's a host of California news today. Massive fraud busts is what we're going to get into. Somali fake daycares in California, the hospice fraud, a lot of arrests made yesterday. Okay, but the reason this stuff exists is because the Democrats do something in California called the homeless industrial complex. What does that mean, Jimmy? What's going on? I love California. It's my favorite state. You know, aesthetically, I love California. I go there at least once a year for stand-up and take Jenny and Lincoln with me. California is a gorgeous state. Okay, the people that are actually running that gorgeous state,
3: they don't know what the they're doing. You understand that?
1: California is the epitome of what's wrong with one-party rule. When you have one party that has a monopoly at the top of the government, at the state legislature level, okay, all the way down into the counties, California has no checks on power. So every stupid liberal ideology that exists gets green lit. And there is no oversight into all the wasteful spending. Think about the train to nowhere. Okay, China and California started building their high-speed rails in the same year. Okay, China's almost, 2,000 miles into theirs. California hasn't built a mile yet. Okay, but they've spent an average of $28 million a mile because we've spent a few $100 billion on what this track is supposed to be. Unfortunately, they haven't built a mile yet. Think about the insanity of that. But California has, because of their liberal legislature, they have a rubber stamp for any student.

0: stupid entitlement program that comes along. Like, here is Gavin Newsom bragging that he gave health care to illegal immigrants. Listen to this, clip 9.
1: What they will say on Fox News is, why is Gavin Newsom out here in South Carolina? His state is in shambles, and he's not serving the people of South Carolina.
2: Well, I mean, I'm
1: serving the people of California, excuse me.
2: Yeah, I think they deserve more than a $7.25 minimum wage here. I think they deserve more than a governor who refuses to expand Medicaid. We not only expanded Medicaid, but we're the only state in America providing universal health care regardless of pre-existing condition, ability to pay, and your immigration status. I know how offensive that is to people, and I get how controversial that is. We delivered that.
0: So that's Gavin Newsom. I know how that controversial is, but we gave free health care to illegals. We delivered that.
3: That's stupid. Use your common sense.
0: Okay, really think about that. He thinks he did a good thing by putting illegal immigrants ahead of American citizens.
4: Not even close.
0: That's psychotic. You would have got disqualified from running for office for that as recently as Barack Obama. Here is Barack Obama running for president saying illegal immigrants shouldn't be allowed to work in our country and make a living, let alone have a free living given to them. That's where we are. That's how far the Democrats have drifted to the left. Clip 33.
5: Illegal immigration is bad for illegal immigrants and bad for the workers they compete against. Replacing the flood of illegals with a regulated stream of legal immigrants who enter the United States after background checks and who are provided labor rights would enhance our security, raise wages, and improve working conditions for all Americans.
0: Ooh.
5: I fully appreciate, though, that we can't create a new guest worker program without making it as close to impossible as we can for illegal workers to find employment.
0: Okay, so imagine
5: we don't need new guest workers plus future undocumented immigrants. We need guest workers instead of undocumented immigrants.
0: So imagine Barack Obama saying illegal immigrants shouldn't even be allowed to work here. And now you got Gavin Newsom running for president on work here. They don't even have to work. I'm just going to give them free stuff in California. That's what he's doing, man.
6: That is so embarrassing.
0: But that's how far to the left the Democrats have drifted. And the reason our compassion gets abused and taken advantage of is because these Democrats are the beneficiaries of those abuses. Every one of these entitlement programs they green light gets scammed. But a lot of the money that gets scammed gets donated to their own political campaigns through third parties. Okay, and that's why all these arrests are happening right now. And understand, if you're following Todd Blanche, if you're following J.D. Vance, they're going to be arresting people in Republican states too. Okay, they have in some instances. And the reason why is because every single time the government decides to give something away for free, every single time that happens, there are going to be people who abuse and take advantage of our generosity. And that's where the fraud occurs. That's the reason the government is not supposed to solve every single issue facing you.
7: Government is not the solution to our problem. Government is the problem.
0: Okay, but here is our attorney general addressing the latest round of fraud arrests. Okay, this is crazy stuff, but I'm going to play it for you because I just think it's all so bananas. Here it is, clip 32.
8: Just today, our great U.S. attorney in the Southern District of California, Adam Gordon, just held a press conference and announced just about an hour ago that there were 12 daycare fraudsters who were arrested this morning for funneling more than $10 million intended to help low-income families pay for childcare to what were really just completely bogus daycare facilities. Now, all 12 of these individuals were naturalized citizens from Syria, Afghanistan, Sudan, Iraq, and Somalia.
0: So that is Todd Blanche saying, yeah, no, Sudan, Iraq, Iran, yeah, they're getting money. Why are they getting money? Because there is this homeless industrial complex out in California, just the way there's a migrant industrial complex. Every single time you let people into the country illegally and say, we've got to get them Medicare, we've got to get them housing, we've got to pay for their groceries. Okay, number one, you're giving every American taxpayer the finger. But number two, you're creating a situation that is ripe with massive fraud.
9: Thanks, big government weenuses.
0: I say thanks because guess who's paying for all this garbage fraud? You are. Gavin Newsom

0: okay, presides over a state where homelessness has doubled. It is now the least affordable state in America. Here was Gavin Newsom running for governor, saying if you don't fix homelessness and affordability, you're a failure. Well, guess what that makes him? A failure. Clip 8.
1: Affordability is number one. Issue of housing costs. Everywhere I go, that's the universal issue. Number two, people are just fed up with the homeless crisis in the state. No other state in the country has many people out in the streets and sidewalks as the state of California. I think if the next governor doesn't address the issue of affordability on housing, that governor will have failed. If we don't address the homeless issue in a meaningful way, we'll have failed also on a moral framework.
0: So that's Gavin Newsom saying if the next governor of California doesn't address homelessness and affordability, he will have failed. Well, that next governor was him. And homelessness has doubled, and it's now the least affordable state in America.
2: Get him out of here. Get him out.
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4: 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They said, oh, my God, that's unbelievable.
3: It's Fox Across America with Jimmy Failla.

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6: From ABC News Tech Trends, even as tech leaders talk about slowing down development of AI, the work they've already done is rolling out. Anthropic now says its AI, Claude, will soon have the ability to create documents for you. Users will be able to ask it to create a document in the middle of a chat. It'll be editable there, or it can be exported to programs like Microsoft Word or Google Docs. The feature will initially be available to Pro and Mac subscribers, but will roll out to everyone else soon. When it comes to AI, teenagers are curious and thoughtful. At least that's what Google says a new survey is showing. It says teens in general view AI as a study aid in school and not necessarily a shortcut. And more than half of teens say they fact-check what AI produces. And if you're still using Microsoft Publisher, you'll need to wrap up any projects soon. Microsoft is ending support for the program next month. It says most of what Publisher has done in the past can be handled now by Word or PowerPoint. With Tech Trends, I'm Dave Packer, ABC News.

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0: who's in a pickle. It's the host of Fox Across America, because I'm bringing on, for the second time this week, a superstar new member of my staff who is actually crushing it in her first week on the job. But she is joined by the man who begged me not to hire her. Say hello, I kid. Janesh is here and Max is back. Hello to the both of you.
1: Jimmy.
0: It's game day on Thursday. Everybody listening around the country knows that every Thursday, the lovely ladies of Fox News Saturday Night, Jen, Leo, and Annie join me on the show to kind of tell me who's going to be on and what's happening. Okay. Right. But you two, who were both already on this week, you came on your first day, did you not?
2: On Monday,
0: and did well. And you were like, it's going to suck.
2: I'm not going to do good. I blacked out. I don't remember.
0: You're so dramatic.
2: All I remember was, we're all going to die.
0: Yeah, she was rooting for the AI. But Max, you've met women like Janesh, who always tell you it's going to go bad and it goes good. Like, they just need that internal drama. Is that what it is?
2: Yeah, we like to say the opposite thing. So then,
0: it puts a little pressure on you to work hard. I do that a little bit as a comic. But Max, have you ever dated those girls who on their birthday are dramatic?
3: No. Dated Filipino, though.
0: You did?
2: You dated a Filipino?
3: Yeah, sure did.
2: Oh, my God.
0: Oh, you should see this fella.
2: So you were...
0: I'm kidding. His name is Manny Pacquiao.
2: I was going to say, the movie Obsessions after us.
0: I love it. We got to see it. I got to know. I got to know everything. But I know those people. Those people that are just like, oh, my God. Like, I had a girlfriend who was... Yeah. Her birthday was like a tragedy. Like, oh my God.
2: I'm so old.
0: I'm so ancient. Yeah. I was like, relax, you're 11. You don't have homework. Like, what are we doing?
3: That's how I'm feeling right now at 33. I'm feeling old and
0: Do you feel
3: exhausted.
0: Old at 33?
3: Yeah. I'm like pushing 40 in my head.
0: Does that,
2: that is pushing 40. I'm sorry.
0: So does that make you root for the AI? Where are you on the AI, Max? We're not going to die.
3: No, I don't think we're going to die. It's only helped me in my life just day to day, just, you know, typing in whatever I need to type in and getting an answer immediately, or coming up with funny pictures. I mean, I just do it for immature things.
0: But my question to both of you is, you've both been here at Fox for a while. You were working on Will Cain before our show. You were working on Jesse Waters.
3: Yep.
0: And you were with, in radio, you were with Lord Radio, Guy Benson, in the next studio for a while. Guy Benson
3: GB,
0: on the show.
3: Of course.
0: Shout out to GB. And the point is, you've seen this before. Like, we've seen the we're all going to die thing.
2: Yeah.
0: How many climate change videos have you cut for television in your career about someone saying we're all going to die? And then Fox being like, but here he is on a private jet, or here you know what I mean?
2: Right.
0: So I think for us, we finally have an advantage as people who work in media, because we can stay calm in the face of one of these.
2: Yeah.
0: But I do know people who don't work in media who think we're going to die now.
2: Well, we look ahead of things, right? We see, like, there is a lot of changes.
0: Mm-hmm.
2: We, you know, get briefed on a lot of the, you know, the AI stuff. So,
0: it doesn't really freak us out because we're ahead of the curve.
2: Mm-hmm. Yeah.
0: You know,
3: but I think it's kind of like the boomers.
0: Yeah.
3: They kind of are a little more scared because I don't think they understand it as much. Not that I understand AI. Yeah. I'm not a tech guru by any means.
2: Right.
3: But I see everything that's going on, especially with social media. You kind of see.
2: Well, they're just so far behind. They're like, I don't think I could keep up with one more technology
0: thing. Because of freaking Bernie Sanders. 10 million people are emailing each other in the subject of the email line. Seven-page paragraphs.
2: Oh, my God.
0: About how we're all going to die.
3: And they're all typing it with one finger each.
0: Saunas on Facebook.
2: Oh my
0: Time
2: God!
0: To
2: yes.
0: buy a bunker.
2: No, and those—that is the demographic too, or whatever—the audience that are showing their kids, like, is this AI? And it's like a sloth grabbing a kitty from the river, and like, I can't tell.
3: That wasn't real.
2: AI?
3: I thought that was real.
2: Yeah.
0: Do you know that famous meme? It's a fighter jet in Iran, and the guy behind it is on a Star Wars land speeder shooting at it with lasers.
2: No.
0: It's like some grandparent is sending this to their grandkids right now. Stay home tonight.
2: Yes.
0: But you want to laugh? It's like, the reason I don't

0: Even mind making fun of old people who are behind on technology is because compared to people my son's age, we're those old people.
1: Yeah, we're. Mm-hmm. We're
0: do you know whatever yeah. app? Okay, whatever app we're going to run a promo for on our TV show this weekend. Okay, let's say it's like follow us on Facebook, follow us on Twitter, follow us on whatever. Lincoln's not using that app. They're on like Yik Yak now. Did you know what Yik Yak is?
2: Yik Yak. That's heard of very college-y, I feel like. Yik-Yak? You have to be in college in order to use that one.
0: But they're on. I've never even heard of Yik Yak.
1: I don't even know. I feel like a boomer. See, this is what I feel like a boomer.
0: That's what I mean. It's all degrees of separation from where we're all old.
1: Yeah.
0: Okay. If Max, you're 33 compared to a 17-year-old, you're 95.
2: Yeah.
0: You are the person we're making fun of who doesn't know about memes and technology in your own way. That's what's so crazy about right now. Mm-hmm. But when it comes to the AI, this is where, you know, China is very successful because they want America to slow down because obviously we're beating them right now. But they want to close the gap. They just want to give themselves time to catch up. So that where they, who they go after is actually the little kids. Because the little kids who are on TikTok and stuff like that see all of this stuff in their feed about we're all going to die. And if you're Lincoln's age and you haven't worked at Fox News for 7 years, listening to climate change is going to kill us, it's going to kill us, net neutrality is going to kill us, you go like, oh my God, we're going to die.
1: Well, the data centers, and they were saying like, we're going to have brown water if we have these data centers because they cool them. Uh-huh. We're not going to have any water, so we're going to die.
0: They're like, we're going to have brown water. Work? Flint, Michigan's like, that sounds amazing.
1: Yeah. Finally. Better than this black water we have.
0: Yeah, this is better. Wow, it's lighting up, you guys. I love it. But I think our line of defense against Chinese influence campaigns, Max, is alcohol. Because kids Lincoln's age also aren't consuming a lot of hard news. They're drinking.
1: Yeah.
0: Like, he's up at college right now. He's not. They're not on Yik Yak to be like, did you see what Bernie Sanders said?
2: Right. Yeah. We're just so immersed with all of this that we're the only ones who really, like, understand, I guess, like, what's going on, if you don't want to say that.
0: But that's also why I'm not freaked out.
1: Yeah.
0: And Elon Musk made this point earlier. He's like, you know, all of these tech CEOs are like, please regulate us. It's out of control. And by the way, do you want to donate to our IPO? If they thought it was going to kill us, they'd stop building it.
1: Right.
0: So I see through the BS. Janesh, you really downplayed expectations on the radio, but the segment's over. You did it. It was great.
1: Wow. Oh, my God, it's over?
0: After all of that drama.
1: Let's
0: and now you think
1: back.
0: It went fast. See? That's how it works. She comes in. She's like, it's going to suck. Then she kills
1: Wait,
0: it.
1: I have so much more to say.
0: That's enough.
1: Hold on.

0: Tomorrow will be very warm and humid with temperatures reaching up to 87 near the record high of 89 from 1965, featuring a mix of clouds and sun. Tomorrow night will be partly cloudy with a low of 60. I'm AccuWeather meteorologist Jason Katerina on WPG Talk Radio 95.5.
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2: Fox News, I'm Sue Guzman. A federal judge giving the Kennedy Center 30 days notice to make any major physical changes to the building, and that includes demolition.
3: Kennedy Center Director and COO Matt Floca said the center has to close for at least 7 days due to acute risks to public safety resulting from continued structural deterioration.
2: Fox's Jessica Rosenthal, President Trump expected to meet with Persian Gulf allies on the sidelines of next week's UN General Assembly meeting in New York as Iran tries to keep up the pressure on the global energy market.
4: The country's proxy forces in Yemen, the Houthis, are continuing to ramp up the conflict against government forces and Saudi Arabia.
2: Fox's Trey Yangston and former Senator John Kyle of Arizona, who guided the confirmation hearing of Supreme Court Justice Brett Kavanaugh, has died. He was 84, stepped down from public life after being diagnosed with dementia. America's listening to Fox News.

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0: calm down. I don't know. Okay. But you are a guy that's a pretty big fixture on the Miami nightlife scene. Are you not? That's not a bad thing. That's a good thing. But would you not consider yourself a guy who's out there? I mean, you go out.
1: I used to be a guy that was out there. And now that I'm in a different phase of my life, I prefer to be home.
0: Mm-hmm. Wow. Did you rehearse that?
1: No. It seemed like I had a gun to my head while I was saying it, right?
0: That was a proof of life video from, wow, that was something. No, I kidding.
1: Stephanie's
0: but the point
1: right
0: is,
1: here. That's what I'm saying.
0: I love Stephanie. That is amazing. Tell her to respond to my text. I'm kidding. Anyway, so hold on. So the point I was making before you came on is that I say you have a lot of conversations in the Black community. And, you know, I've been playing Stephen A. Smith clips all week long about some of the similar takes the two of you have about politics in this moment and the Democrats and Black voters and everything like that. And I don't think the average media outlet is as attuned to what's actually happening right now as a guy like you is who's out and about. Would you not say?
1: I would say that the media has oftentimes ran stories with an agenda to help the Democratic Party. We know that. That's been going on for many, many years. And when you think about somebody like Stephen A. Smith, who is an independent, who's extraordinarily successful in the broadcast business, $100 million contract, one of the most decorated journalists you can find, newspaper, TV, et cetera, et cetera. This guy is a very powerful voice, and it's not just in the Black community. So you may be aware that the NABJ gave him this thumbs down award, of course. And with that, they're saying, hey, you're being too harsh about what you say about certain women, Black women, Michelle Obama, Joy Reid, Jasmine Crockett, et cetera. When in fact, he's just been criticizing constructively things that they've done or said in the Democratic Party in and of itself. And when you have somebody that powerful, people oftentimes will come against you immediately. And I had to learn that very early in life. Just questioning the Democratic Party will get you called all kinds of names, from sellout, Uncle Tom's, et cetera, et cetera.
0: Now, to be fair, most of those were from my burner account.
1: Right.
0: So, I mean, I've deleted a lot of those tweets. I kid. We're talking to Gianno Caldwell. Yes, as a Black conservative, you are ostracized and attacked by liberal media. But what's funny is Stephen A. Smith is a good example of how you don't have to be a Black conservative. You just have to dare question the orthodoxy. And now he's being called like a freaking race traitor. And Stephen A. Smith is the first guy to tell you he doesn't like Trump. But the Democrats have gotten a lot of things wrong. And you know what's funny? Even Chris Rock, I run into Chris Rock at comedy clubs once in a while. He was quoted last week as saying Trump got one thing right. The news is fake. And once people believe that, it's really hard to buy into all the mass hysteria they sell us in regards to Trump.
1: 100%. And what Democrats realize is because Stephen A. Smith is such a massive voice throughout communities across America, the midterm's coming up. So you don't want somebody who's well-respected across the spectrum coming in and saying, you know what, Democrats, why did you do that?
0: Yeah.
1: Conservatives have a point about these Democratic socialists, or taxes as another example. Now, he said he's liberal on social issues. I understand that. But still in all, anyone questioning the Democratic Party that's a major force, they're looking to take them down. And Stephen A. said in a podcast that the Democrats contacted NABJ, which I'm assuming he's saying they were the reason he got the thumbs down award.
0: Yeah, the National Association of Black Journalists went after Stephen A. Smith for questioning, in all honesty, which is so funny about it too. One of the big points he was making was about California. And how he can't go to California because the tax code, the minute he lands, starts hitting him for additional taxes based on his. Do you know that I thought Hannity was making that up, our mutual friend Sean Hannity? Because he once said, he's like, yeah, you know, when I come to New York, the minute they start running a tax meter on the guy. Now, at first, I was like, oh my God, that's insane. Then the second thing I thought of was, I'm not making that much money. You know, wouldn't you like to make enough money that they literally have like a timer on the side of your car, and when it crosses state lines, the meter just starts running? I don't have that deal.
1: No, neither one of us do. But I've heard this for many years. Yeah. They track or ping your phone.
0: Yes.
1: So if you're in New York, they're going to ping your phone. If you're in California, it's the same thing, especially when you're declaring residency somewhere else. It's troublesome, but you know, people are waking up. This is ridiculous.
0: But isn't that the proof that government spending is out of control when they have to tap your phone like a jealous girlfriend? Where are you going to be this weekend? Oh, I'm going

0: going fishing with who? You know, that'll be $8,598 in taxes. You didn't say you were on the California side. That's funny.
1: Exactly right. And notice we're talking about people with $100 million plus contracts. Stephen A. Smith, Sean Hannity, bazillionaires at this point.
0: Unbelievable. Unbelievable. I'm glad you pointed to that. I was about to start a GoFundMe for Hannity.
1: Hannity. Hannity will be the first one to say, what do you need? Matter of fact, I'm sure he looks at the clothes you wear in the office to buy you new things all the time.
0: Oh, Giotto, the connection's breaking up. I don't know where you are. I'm kidding. Talking to Giano Caldwell. Yeah, Sean, you want to know a funny story about Sean Hannity? He hates my fashion so much that one time when I was interviewing Ainsley, he called into the show to complain about it. Because he was watching on Fox Nation, and he called in to complain about my pink denim jacket. So obviously, you know me, and you know how this works. When I did Hanging with Sean Hannity, his big hit podcast, what do you think I wore to the podcast? The pink jacket. Oh, yeah. He almost did his karate on me. But that's all right. You know what I mean? I'm into that.
1: Best guys you'll ever meet in your life, Sean Hannity.
0: I always say this to people. It's my favorite thing on the road, okay? Is if you've been watching Fox for 30 years and you literally hate watched it. Like, you watched it at night to watch Hannity. And then you went and, like, hit a heavy bag or whatever you did to get yourself angry. The minute you'd meet him in person, you'd be like, this guy's great. I love this guy.
1: Yeah.
0: You know, isn't it funny? It is my favorite thing in the world about him. Do you want a funny story, a Hannity story? I don't know that you mind me telling this. When Langan's, the bar across the street from Fox that you're no longer allowed into. I'm kidding. That's not true. You're a big hit there. When the original Langan's down the block from Fox closed, he went in there and guest bartended their last night in business and brought in a bazillion dollars and gave it to the owners. Like, he did that.
1: I'm sure he did.
0: He was bartending.
1: That's the kind of man he is. And I got to tell you, he's been someone that has especially been there for me with the loss of my brother. I mean, we talked for months just calling me. How are you doing? How's the investigation? How's your family doing? This is a man that I could never say anything negative about because he's that great of a guy. And I know that for some people may not make sense, but there are rare good people out there, and Sean Hannity is absolutely one of them.
0: Yeah, 100%. We're talking to Giano Caldwell. He's trying to get invited to Hannity's wedding. I'm kidding. Here we are. Stop it. So when you see there's a really interesting thing, because this is the one question I wanted to ask you, is the Abdul Al-Sayed was on the Breakfast Club with Charlemagne. Because he's you know, trying to make the rounds, and Charlemagne is, you know, another trendsetter and thought leader in the community. Abdul Al-Sayed is polling, the socialists are polling really low with black voters. You know, you'd expect it with Latinos in Florida who fled socialism. But a lot of black voters don't like socialists either. And there are socialist candidates running, like Angie Dixon. But the point is, they're polling really low. Why do you think that is?
1: I mean, a few different reasons. Eventually, socialism comes for you.
0: Yeah.
1: At the end of the day, it's all about taxing the rich. But I think we've been hearing this tax the rich from Bernie Sanders and many other people for a number of years. And when you see them do it in cities like Chicago and elsewhere, the billionaires flee. And then they go down to the next bunch and then the next bunch. And eventually it hits you.
0: Yeah.
1: So socialism has never been a promising topic. They've tried to make it sexy because you can't see the results in America like you can in Cuba or Venezuela or any of these other countries that have been under socialist rule.
0: Yeah.
1: Noticing that it's only the white young liberals who are making a ton of money are the ones that are supportive of these particular candidates is insane.
0: Yep. The rest of the Democratic Party is either denying they have any relationship with socialism or they're putting a very generous Instagram filter on socialism. You know, they're trying to make it look a lot prettier than it is and giving you this utopian scam. But I mean, the truth is probably the most influential guy on the digital side has been Hassan Piker. And Hassan Piker's parents are loaded and bought him a $3 million house. So capitalism's been pretty good to the Piker family, has it not?
1: Man, I got to tell you, I had a debate with Hassan Piker. I'm literally sitting next to him, seat to seat, Fox LA. You can find it on YouTube, this debate that I did with him. Man, I went after that guy so hard. He was shaking. You can see the sweat coming down his face. Where's the control when you need them?
0: Because they can't defend any of this. You know what
1: exactly
0: I'm saying?
1: Exactly right. Especially not in person. They can talk to an audience of thousands of people through a camera, but you can't really say that to someone's face and think that it's okay. Like, when you can't stand toe-to-toe and spout the rhetoric of...

0: deception and think that it won't get called out.
1: And to be clear, and during this debate, you didn't even have the good edibles that you use on my show. Kidding. Gianno.
0: I don't do edibles.
1: I know.
0: That's why when you tried to offer me one before the show last time, I said, no thanks.
1: Stop it. If I'm giving you an edible, it's an arrangement. It's flowers made out of chocolate. That's enough. Gianno, I love you, pal. I understand I'm going to see
0: you
1: soon.
0: Love you back.
1: I understand I'm going to see you soon on Fox News Saturday night again. That's a big damn deal.
0: I'm so excited to be joining you guys again, and thank you for extending the invitation. I just imagine all the black people have declined.
1: Stop
0: so
1: it.
0: Now you're saying, we got room again.
1: That's not true. We have Rachel Dolezal coming on. I'm kidding. You're the best.
0: Well, I'm sure she'll be a big hit, just not for the black people.
1: Good stuff, man. I'll see you soon.
0: See you, brother.
1: The Talk great soon. Gianno Caldwell, but you can't go anywhere. Wait, there's more. This is like a full-blown radio infomercial. Knuckleballs. Okay, no, that's not a euphemism for something that happens to you at the end of nickel beer night. It is a famed pitch that has won the world of baseball over from generation to generation. One of my favorite people here at Fox News, Brian Gaffney, has a phenomenal new book out about the knuckleball, the pitch his sons throw. We're also going to get into the fact that he's a bit of a pain in the ass dad at youth sporting events. So much to talk about. Don't go anywhere. Brian Gaffney in studio when we come back.
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1: The Ebola outbreak continues to be a problem in Congo, but health officials think it's starting to get contained. World Health Organization officials say there are encouraging signs of gaining ground on what has been the deadliest Ebola outbreak in the country's history. However, they say it's far from over. There have been more than 7,000 Ebola deaths in Congo, and Moderna is working on a vaccine. New artificial intelligence tools could help doctors stop deadly superbugs before antibiotics fail. According to new University of Houston research announced this week, researchers are using computer models to predict how drug-resistant staph infections like MRSA may change. Federal health data shows untreatable superbugs sicken over 2.8 million Americans and kill over 35,000 people each year. And Japan now has more than 100,000 people who are at least 100 years old, a record high. Nearly 90% of them are women. Japanese officials released the stats this week on Respect the Aged Day, a day when people hitting the century mark are honored by the government. Health Update, I'm Mark Mayfield.
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3: Hold it up nice and high for those fancy Fox One cameras. The book, School of Hard Knucks. My Three Sons and Baseball's Wildest Pitch, the author, one of Fox News' wildest employees. I kid. Brian Gaffney's here, and the crowd goes, wow, what's up, man?
4: Hey, how you doing? Thanks for having me on. This
3: better,
4: is awesome.
3: Better now. I was so psyched when you handed me this book last week because I grew up a Yankee fan in the 80s, so I was rolling with the Negroes.
4: Yes.
3: Phil and Joe Negro.
4: Yes.
3: Who I have a bit of a presence in this book.
4: They do. Well, Phil is the goat.
3: Yep.
4: 318 wins. Mm-hmm. And, you know, if you flip through that, you see my little guy, Ben, who I think you know from a couple of your comedy shows. Learn from him.
3: Yes, Ben learned from Phil Negro. But has Ben learned from Brian Gaffney? Because one of my favorite chapters in here is Ben had a coach that let him call his own game as a pitcher.
4: Yeah.
3: But you had coded language. And you were telling him what type of pitch to throw from the stands. You are that guy. Do you know how many hits I've done on like Waters World of the dad at the youth sporting event? I've never got to interview that guy. I'm usually watching him a video of him punching a referee at a youth hockey game. I don't get him in my studio every day.
4: All right, in all fairness, I did not override the coach's call.
3: You didn't.
4: He's letting Ben call his own game, so all I did was just give him a little code as to when to throw that knuckleball.
3: No, I don't actually mind it. Like, a dad in the stands who's riding shotgun with the kid, trying to give him some direction, is not our youth sport problem. You want to know what our genuine youth sport problem is? It's in travel sports. It's thermoses, because none of them have coffee.
4: Yep.
3: And you know this. Every single woman who walks into a youth sporting event with a thermos is sloshed.
4: Right.
3: If you're at a travel soccer game, I didn't know that, because Lincoln didn't play a lot of travel sports. But when a couple of summers that he played soccer, okay, every mom was bombed. Like, you know what I mean? Women I live down the street with show up to a soccer game with a British accent. They're so drunk.
4: Right.
3: And they start yelling at the ref. You're not that guy. I was just having a little fun.
4: My wife did that at T-ball.
3: Yes.
4: You know, I'm just...
3: Well, listen, at T-ball, I get you got a lot of money bet on the game. I get it. You got to be on top of this. But I love this book so much because it's a lot of things to me. And it starts with a dad's relationship to his kids and how so much of your communication with your sons is filtered through baseball. Yes. I grew up with that. Me and my dad would, you know, if something good happened, you're like, the Yankees are the best. And if something goes wrong, you're like, ah, screw them. Don Mattingly's overrated. You know
4: what
3: I mean?
4: Right.
3: So much of that, I think, is relatable to everybody out there listening who has some type of, whether it's sports or pop culture, you have this channel through which you communicate with the adults in your life.
4: And scouting for
3: you,
4: it was baseball. Or other things. Absolutely. Yes.
3: I love that. We're talking to Brian Gaffney, the book, School of Hard Knucks. It is on sale everywhere now. You can buy multiple copies. And what's fascinating about it is it really does talk about the history and progress not only of your sons throwing the knuckleball, but in Major League Baseball, where there's not a lot of guys.
4: Matt Waldron was the last guy. He was with the Padres. They cut him.
3: Mm-hmm.
4: I think he may have been picked up by by the Nationals, Blue Jays, and then maybe the Nationals. So he's sort of out there. But, you know, back in our day, you're talking about the 80s, was kind of the golden age where they had real stars. You had the Negroes. You had
3: Charlie Huff.
4: Are you old enough to remember Wilbur Wood?
3: Come on, Wilbur Wood.
4: Pitched.

0: He started both games of a doubleheader against the Yankees.
1: Isn't that crazy? Because the knuckleball guys have a rubber arm, a lot of them.
0: Well, they're throwing at 65 miles. They're throwing it like little leaguers.
1: Yes, and then which is hilarious. I was telling that to the girls on my TV show today when I was explaining the rundown on today's show. I said, we're talking about the knuckleball. Annie didn't know what it was. Because, I mean, if you're Annie's age, you're like 22, you might know R.A. Dickey. But if you don't know R.A. Dickey, you don't know the knuckleball. Because Tim Wakefield, who let up the famous home run to Aaron Boone in 2003, she wasn't born.
0: That's right.
1: So the knuckleball is a really unique fraternity. And ultimately, that's what made so many people cooperate with the book, right?
0: I mean, Ron Luciano, the famous umpire, called him, this tiny little cult that never seems to die.
1: Yeah.
0: But the thing about these guys is all of them, with the possible exception of Phil Niekro, all of them turned to the pitch after their conventional skills failed them.
1: That is cool.
0: So they're all, I found them at least, this sense of humility. Mm-hmm. And the fact that, I remember going down to Atlanta and seeing my 12-year-old Ben throwing with the greatest ever to throw it.
1: Yeah.
0: And thinking, what is going on here? How is this happening?
1: Yeah.
0: Here's Phil with his Hall of Fame jacket telling, you do this, do that, and what have you. And my son just sort of taking it in. So, but the fact that these guys are doing this.
1: Yeah.
0: I think a lot of it is they don't want to see this thing go away.
1: Yeah. They want to keep up that balloon, which I think is amazing. And everybody listening can keep up their balloon. It's the School of Hard Knucks. You can get it everywhere. Books are on sale. And I will just tell you before I lose you to this hard break in 40 seconds, I enjoyed this book so much because you really take the ride with your kids. And as a guy who just sent a kid to college, okay, my kid isn't playing baseball. He's playing beer pong. But the point is there's something for every parent, even those drunk soccer moms.
0: I would say so. And listen, one of the great blessings of my life is I had kids, as you do, who let you go along for that.
1: Amen.
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10: Ejected to safety. I'm Sue Guzman, Fox News. An F-16 fighter jet pilot is alive after he was ejected before his plane crashed in rural Michigan today and burst into flames. Spokesman with the 149th Fighter Wing says the pilot, safely ejected from his Fighting Falcon and is currently being treated at a hospital, his identity and the extent of his injuries not released. Charges filed in Los Angeles for the driver who caused a bus crash, leaving several people dead.
11: L.A. County District Attorney Nathan Hochman says Bailey

0: And Rios faces second-degree murder, driving under the influence, and reckless driving charges.
1: She will be looking at a maximum sentence of life in prison.
0: The 36-year-old is accused of being impaired by drugs when she slammed her Ford Expedition into a Metro bus Tuesday,
1: killing two individuals, Daniel Castillo and Gage Rita.
0: Hochman noting five others were injured, two seriously, but not revealing what drugs are allegedly involved.
1: Her bail has been set at $4.1 million, and to our knowledge, she has not made bail at this point.
0: Adding he believes Rios will be arraigned Friday. Kristen Goodwin, Fox News.
2: President Trump calling for Americans to be patient about high gas prices at the end of the Iran confrontation.
3: Officials here at the White House grappling with the political consequences of high inflation are now trying to convince voters the high prices are worth it because the Iran war is worth it. Last night, shortly after telling reporters that he wanted to save the Kennedy Center, but it would require a lot of federal subsidies, President Trump was spotted by a photographer with a long lens aboard Air Force One through the window, holding a piece of paper that said Kennedy Center demolished. And crossing the wires moments ago, a federal judge now says the Kennedy Center has to provide 30 days notice before making any big changes to the property, including tearing it down.
2: Fox's Peter Ducey. 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
2: The White House pushing back after the UN Human Rights Council says they found reasonable grounds to believe the United States may have committed war crimes in two strikes in Iran. More from Fox's Jonathan Savage.
8: They include a missile attack that hit a school in the southern city Minab. Iran state media says 168 people were killed, most of them children. The UN fact finders say there's evidence of indiscriminate attacks resulting in civilian deaths. The Trump administration has yet to directly accept blame for the school bombing, nor has it released the findings of a Pentagon investigation. Jonathan Savage, Fox News.
2: White House spokeswoman Anna Kelly writing that the UN Human Rights Council has accomplished nothing for human rights while spouting unserious nonsense, as they put it, for decades. Senate says no to an AI kill switch, but the reasoning behind that decision could have other consequences. As we hear from Fox's Jessica Rosenthal, the simple solution to AI creating a monster may not be so simple after all.
9: Louisiana Senator John Kennedy attempted to get legislation through quickly that would require AI companies to build kill switches in their AI models, saying they need to address the real risk of one of these models becoming the Terminator. But Kentucky Senator Rand Paul blocked the effort, saying on the Senate floor, Congress risks killing innovation.
10: Think, for example, that your search engine that you already use today is AI. Are they going to have to redesign all the search engines immediately if this passes and put kill switches in your search engine?
9: He said he doesn't oppose the spirit of the bill, but that this issue needs to be studied and debated before issuing such a blanket and sweeping requirement. Jessica Rosenthal, Fox News.
2: A federal judge orders the Kennedy Center to provide 30 days notice before making any major physical changes to the building. That includes demolition. The center's executive director says he closed the center for renovation, citing safety risks. And the stock market rallied to its highest day in 6 weeks after oil prices fell and pressure from the bond market eased today. I'm Sue Guzman. This is Fox News.
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with people who have killed Americans. Why not just wipe them off the map? I don't get that. We'll get into that in earnest coming up. But for the first time, we're hearing from this holdout juror in the Lindsey Clancy case. This is the guy that Gayle King was very upset that he's black, it turns out. I guess she wanted him to be some white Christian straight guy, because then you could really annihilate him. But he's a black guy, and he's speaking out now. Why did he hold out? Why did he decide that there should be justice for these three children? Now, what we were getting from the jury, and again, for those who aren't familiar with the case, Lindsey Clancy is the mother who killed her three children. They're dead. She killed them with exercise bands in the basement. This is while her husband was sent out in sort of a wild goose chase to go get some medicine over here, go buy something over there. She's talking to him on the phone. She's texting with him as she's either doing the deed or they're already dead. And then she jumped out a second-story window, allegedly to kill herself. She ends up getting paralyzed because second-story windows aren't that high. But all that said, 11 of the jurors in this 12-member jury, 9 of them women, 11 of them wanted to find her not guilty. The other jurors have been speaking out. There was one holdout juror, and it was a man. We all knew it was a man because they were telling us it was a man. But once we found out he was a black man, the people that were criticizing him stopped for about 3 days, retooled, decided that he's some domestic violence guy or he's got some criminal record or whatever, and they thought they could find any reason under the sun to say he's not to be trusted because he would not let this woman off after killing her three kids. Okay, so he hasn't said anything, but a lot of people have said a lot of things about him. He's now speaking up. I'm going to give you that off the top because, again, this is a story that has gripped the nation. It's not done yet because they're still trying to get the case thrown out. They're still trying to get them not to prosecute her again. I think they should prosecute her again, bring the charges again, and let's get some justice for these children. It's so strange that in Massachusetts, where I know it's about a 65-35, they're 35% at least is Republican, they keep on making these nutty decisions on top of, you know, this is on the heels of Maura Healey, the governor of the state, signing legislation that you can abort the child as it's being delivered. They have this anti-children attitude for some reason, the left does, in Massachusetts. Here's a story from Life News, lifenews.com. It is a website that goes out there and tells you why you shouldn't be aborting your unborn child and why you calling it a fetus doesn't make it somehow disregardable, which isn't a word. Okay, here it is. Holdout Lindsey Clancy juror breaks silence, says activists wanted not guilty on day one. This is from, again, lifenews.com. Here's a picture of the guy. He's holding a baby. The baby's face is blocked out. The holdout juror in the Lindsey Clancy murder trial has broken his silence, saying 8 fellow jurors behaved like activists who wanted her found not guilty from the first day of deliberations. He said that even as 3 young children, Cora 5, Dawson 3, and Callan, 8 months, lay at the center of the case due to their brutal murders. Other jurors wanted to exonerate Clancy almost immediately. Michael P. Somebody, 48 years old, of Bridgewater, Massachusetts, spoke with Fugitive TV's Ray Marcel after a mistrial was declared September 4th. Judge William Sullivan ended the trial after the jury of 9 women and 3 men spent more than 38 hours deliberating and reported it could not reach a unanimous verdict. Notes given to the court indicated that an 11-1 split was going on. Clancy faces 3 counts of murder, the killings of her children. The man's name is Disronaville, I guess, said he concluded that she was guilty based on the evidence presented in court. He told Marcel he believed she was not insane at the time and knew what she was doing. Marcel said to Disronaville, again, I'm probably mispronouncing the name, but that's the guy's name, described the jury's opening positions this way. From day one, 8 jurors were going for not guilty. 2 were for guilty, and 2 had not made it up their minds. He said, from day one, he said 8 of them were going for Lindsey Clancy not guilty. That was on day one. 8 were going not guilty. 2 were going guilty. 2 didn't know. They didn't make up their mind. Marcel recounted. He said to him, those 8 felt like they were activists. Every day they would vote. That 8 felt like Lindsey was not guilty. We're trying to convince the other 4. Hey, Lindsey is not guilty. Disronaville referred to the 8 jurors as activists and said they wanted a not guilty result from the start. He said one other juror voted guilty, but the second juror caved at the last moment. For those who believe the law must answer for the taking of children's lives, the attack is stark.
According to the holdout, a majority

The panel was already pushing to clear Clancy before the evidence had been fully weighed in the jury room. The three children would not have received justice had those jurors not gotten their way in court, or had they gotten their way in court. He said the evidence showed their mother knew what she was doing. That's really what the case relied on, right? The case relied on, does this woman, this mother of three, this nurse who's in the medical field, does she know that she's ending the lives of these three children as she's doing it? That was the entire case in a nutshell. Did she know or did she not know? I don't care if some man's voice in her head told her to do it. If she knew at the time she was doing it, that she was ending the lives of the three children she and her husband brought into this world, if she knew it, if she planned it, if she sent him on this wild goose chase, if she's doing text messaging and calls either while she's doing it or just after she did it, it's clear to this juror that she was guilty. And he's allowed to feel that way. What bothers me is that there were eight already who had decided, that's it. We're going for not guilty. She should be exonerated. We're going for not guilty because, his word, they were activists. And what was their activism? No matter what a woman does, it can't be bad, can't be criminal. What is the activism here? It wasn't activism to save children's lives. It wasn't activism to punish somebody who took those three children's lives. What was the activism? To help those with postpartum psychosis, something most of us had never heard about before this case. We've heard about postpartum depression, which is a real thing. And I guess psychosis could be a real thing too. But how often does it happen to where the woman, allegedly from the information from court, plans it, premeditates it, researches it, sends the husband on a wild goose chase as she's killing the three kids, and then doesn't deny she killed them? If she does it and doesn't know she's doing it, wouldn't she to this day still say, there's no way I killed my children? Nobody's saying that. She's not saying it. The eight that try to exonerate her immediately aren't saying that. They just wanted to find her not guilty. And remember the lie these jurors, these activist jurors were telling about this one lone man who decided to stand up for the children and their justice? Remember what they were saying? He wasn't following the law. He wasn't following the instructions. There are people, even at so-called news stations in Massachusetts, that are saying he might be brought up on charges for not following the law. Or he might be brought up on charges because he didn't fill out the questionnaire right, according to some wannabe reporter that I saw online the other day. You know, you've got to fill out a questionnaire. Have you ever had police contact? Bop, bop, bop, bop, bop. He's left it blank. Did he check that off? If not, why not? Is he in trouble? I mean, they would like to lock this guy up. And his sin is that he was fighting for justice for these three kids that were snuffed out before they even had a chance to enjoy life. That's his sin. How dare you? Listen, these are the same people. I bet if you went and polled these 11 jurors, I bet if you polled them, they all would have said, or most of them would have said, no way we should stop having men compete against women. I bet each and every one of them is for abortion anytime you want. I bet they applauded when Maura Healey signed this thing. So where are you on this? Again, they keep on coming after him that somehow he's the greater evil on earth. He's bad, but the mother that killed her three children is not bad. By the way, the story does continue. Desronville, who Marcel, the person Marcel interviewed this guy, described as well-spoken, kind, and Catholic, said he believes he's being targeted because he's a black Republican with conservative values and served with many Democratic voters. He has not appeared on camera. His name spread online after the mistrial. He's been doxxed. He said his life has been threatened and people have stalked his house. He also addressed questions about his background. Quote, I did not lie on the questionnaire, he told Fugitive TV, saying he disclosed a past arrest when selected. A 2021 charge that he assaulted his then wife was later dismissed. He said he has not been convicted in connection with those 2021 events and that some claims circulating about him were incomplete, partly true or false. Supporters have called him a hero who held his seat rather than join to rush to exoneration of a mother charged in the killings of her three children. Clancy remains charged, but prosecutors have not announced whether they will try the case again. A hearing is scheduled for September 29th. Pro-life writers have called that reaction a moral inversion. Compassion for a mother who killed her children with far less public.

0: would focus on Cora, Dawson, and Callan themselves. I mean, I hope this guy's on the next jury. I'm not even kidding you. And if not him, somebody just like him. Somebody who believes that life is precious. Somebody who believes that children should be protected and not killed by their mother. This isn't radical. A few years ago, this would not be radical. The fact that a bunch of idiots with pink shirts were on and a bunch of idiots on the jury decided that she somehow should be saved because she's female, as far as they know. They can't really see what a female is. It boggles my mind. I don't understand how people got so indoctrinated. And I've seen some of the jurors speaking out. Remember the one juror said, this man couldn't get over the fact and she was mad at the man. Boggles the mind. 888-941-PAGS. 888-941-7247. JoePags.com. Your thoughts on this case? Your thoughts on whether the prosecution is going to bring it again? Your thoughts on this man speaking out? And how dare they dox him, attack him, stalk him, and treat him like garbage when he's standing up for the dead kids? I mean, I don't want you doxing anybody or stalking them if he were standing up for Clancy. But he's not standing up for the killer. He's standing up for the dead kids. It just seems like life is, in fact, backward now in many aspects. It's a bizarro world. 888-941-PAGS. 888-941-7247. JoePags.com. 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We're back after this.
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3: The lone juror speaks out. The lone juror wanted to make sure that those children got justice. The lone juror wanted to make sure that that Lindsay Clancy didn't get away with having admitted to killing her children. But because she's a woman or something, she says postpartum psychosis, then she just gets away with it. So one wonders, will they bring the charges again? I hope they do. Will they have somebody in that jury, and maybe more than one somebody, who says, listen, I have weighed the evidence, and they made it clear that she seemed to know what she was doing, according to him, according to the evidence that he saw, that a lot of you who are watching this case saw as well. Let me go to the phone lines. Got to be Eddie in Boston. Eddie, what's going on? Hi.
4: Hey, Joe, I'm an only child, but I love you like a brother.
3: Thank you, brother. Nice. Appreciate that. You, man. Thank you.
4: Hey, when I was following this case, you know, just on the radio and what I saw on the news, I think all the activists outside were all, you know, cheering for Lindsay. We're all carrying signs in her support for killing her three kids. And they were all wearing pink shirts. And I believe that some jurors wore pink shirts in during the trial as a, like, wink, wink, look, we support you, Lindsay. I think that when the judge saw that, he should have thrown those jurors out of the case.
3: 100%.
4: Brought in the alternates.
3: I saw people sitting, you know what I mean? I saw people sitting inside the courtroom that were wearing pink. I didn't know the jurors were alleged to have worn pink as well. If that's the case, he should have thrown them off immediately.
4: Exactly, man. All right? And they, hey, where can I watch you live streaming? Rumble?
3: On Twitch. Twitch.
4: Twitch. Okay, yes. That's why I can't find you on Rumble. All right, thank you, Joe. I appreciate you. You have a wonderful weekend.
3: All right, Eddie, you too. I appreciate you, brother. Thank you. I wish it were the weekend. Sam, is the weekend tomorrow? No, right?
5: Not yet.
3: Can we start that tomorrow?
5: We can.
3: You look into it? Hey, look at that. We can. Tim, San Antonio, what's going on? Hi.
6: Hey, Joe. I just wanted to say I'd give 10-1 odds that all 11 of those jurors that wanted to acquit her would like to see Christy Nome strung up and hung for shooting her dog, but they're willing to acquit Lindsay Clancy.
3: I think that you're probably exactly right. Those people are just that nuts.
6: It's the same people.
3: Out of the home base, San Antonio. Scott, Boston, talk to me, Scott. What's the latest?
7: Just incredible here, Joe. Just to let you know, this guy has been doxxed by the various small medias. The name got out and the address got out, which is disgusting. And I want to put props to Ron DeSantis from Florida, who has offered him asylum in Florida, because the mob, the Moonbat mob, is going to go after him. Make no bones about it.
3: How is your local media covering this? I saw somebody who was an alleged news reporter from Massachusetts the other day. She put on glasses, I think, to try to make her look smart. Then she was reading over the glasses, reading this questionnaire that she literally says that this guy lied on. And now he said, I didn't lie on it. I told them about the previous run-in, but I was never charged. I was never convicted of anything. And so he told the truth.
7: Correct.
3: Is your media covering it like this guy is somehow the bad guy, that we deserve to know more about him?
7: Of course they are. It's part of, listen, the media in Boston, as well as the liberal left here, is the Pravda of the United States. They're hook and line sinker for Joe Biden and Kamala Harris. And any small thing, it filters down to this. This guy, all of a sudden, he beat his wife and he was late on his rent. An African-American man, a Haitian man. Isn't that racist, Joe, that they were saying that?
3: Yeah.
7: It's interesting that Massachusetts loves Haitians, loves the immigrants, has to protect the immigrants. TPI, we got to keep it going. This guy, this lone out juror, is Haitian. Oh, my God, we hate him. We're going to frame him. We're going to string him up. It's unbelievable.
3: I didn't know he was Haitian in ethnicity. Wasn't it the Haitian guy that I reported on yesterday that said I'm never going back and F Trump and F Biden, and now he's back? And the

0: people in Boston are beside themselves that they dared send this guy back. But they'd love to send this guy back, wouldn't they?
1: Of course they would. Think it just how liberalism is a mental disorder. Think of that. Think of just how they flop back and forth. We love Haitians. TPI, bad Trump. This guy's Haitian, lone juror. I think of the kids. She should be put in prison. Oh, my God, vilify him.
0: Yeah.
1: It's unbelievable. And he's being doxxed as well.
0: Scott, it's nuts. I appreciate you calling in from Boston from that vantage point, as always. Thank you for that. Let me go to Michigan. It's Kerry. Kerry, what's going on? Hi.
2: Yeah, hi. I was just having a thought. I've followed this like most people have in a cursory fashion. But I was listening to you speak, and my understanding is that she was, the argument was that she didn't know what she was doing
0: right. Because
2: of postpartum psychosis.
0: Right.
2: And she stated, or they stated, that she was following a male voice that she heard in her head.
0: Right.
2: But if the male voice that she heard in her head told her to kill her children, and she killed her children, then she knew what she was doing. She knew what the word kill meant in order to take her children's lives. So she did know what she was doing.
0: I'm almost out of time, but that is such a great point. So in other words, let's say there's a male voice in her head because of postpartum psychosis. He says, kill your kids. She says, I now have to kill the kids. And then she does it, meaning she knew exactly what it was she was doing. That's a great point.
2: Yeah, I mean, she didn't feed them dinner afterwards.
0: Right.
2: She didn't give them a bath. She didn't read them a story. She killed them, so she understood what the instructions in her head were telling her to do.
0: Kerry, I appreciate that out of Michigan. We love that you listen every night. It was a very, very good point. Think about that. If there was a male voice telling her, kill your children, and then she kills the children, she was following the orders of the male, which means she knew what kill them meant. Well, that's a good point. Makes your head hurt a little bit, but that's a good point. 888-941-PAGS, JoePags.com. Keep it here. Coming back.
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5: News. I'm Ted Lindner. Prosecutors charging a driver involved in Tuesday's deadly Los Angeles bus crash with the murder of two people.
6: LA County District Attorney Nathan Hochman says Bailey Lynn Rios faces second-degree murder, driving under the influence, and reckless driving charges.
7: She will be looking at a maximum sentence of life in prison.
6: The 36-year-old is accused of being impaired by drugs when she slammed her Ford Expedition into a Metro bus Tuesday.
5: Fox's Kristen Goodwin. A news helicopter covering the incident also crashed, killing both people on board and one person on the ground. President Trump signs executive orders to expand hunting and fishing to federal lands.
8: We're opening up millions of acres of federal land for our hunters and fishers. And Doug and his group really worked hard on it. This builds on our actions in August that opened up another 92 million acres of federal land across 32 states.
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9: This is Fox on Health. A new study finds overdiagnosis in breast cancer screenings is much less common than once thought. Researchers say fewer than 5% of cancers detected during screening would not have harmed a woman's health during her life. Earlier estimates put overdiagnosis at 30 to 50% of cases detected by screenings. The study team combined and analyzed data from 8 prominent clinical trials of mammography and breast cancer screening and compared those clinical trial results against long-term data from Denmark. The researchers say earlier studies were inaccurate because they tracked breast cancer screenings for a limited period of time, adding the benefits of detecting breast cancer early and preventing premature death will outweigh the small risk of unnecessary treatment. That study appears in the Journal of the National Cancer Institute. The Centers for Disease Control and Prevention saying breast cancer is the second most common cancer for women in the U.S. For more health news, go to foxnewshealth.com. I'm Lisa Brady with Fox on Health.
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1: Your WPG Atlantic City Electric AccuWeather forecast for South Jersey. Tonight, expect a chance of a thundershower early, then becoming partly cloudy, remaining warm and humid with a low of 69. Tomorrow will be very warm and humid with temperatures reaching up to 87, near the record high of 89 from 1965, featuring a mix of clouds and sun. Tomorrow night will be partly cloudy with a low of 60. I'm AccuWeather meteorologist Jason Caterina on WPG Talk Radio 95.5.
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3: Hi, great to have you. Thanks. I appreciate you stopping by. 1 hour from now, part one with Sage Steele, formerly of ESPN. Now has her own show, The Sage Steele Show, that's doing great in podcast form. Go find it everywhere. Follow her everywhere as well. We talk about all of the hot-button issues that are going on. Whether it's Caitlin Clark in the NBA, the WNBA, Caitlin Clark, WNBA, being white, being straight. Also, are you a woman or are you not a woman to join the WNBA? They won't even verify that you've got to be a woman. I mean, a biological XY, or XX, I should say, human being. Get into all that and then some. We actually front-loaded, though, with a lot of conversation about SportsCenter. Back in the day, watching SportsCenter was must-see TV. With Dan Patrick and Keith Olbermann. It just was. I mean, these guys were as popular as you get on television. Why did ESPN go away from that? Why did they decide that they had to get into culture wars? Why did they decide they had to side with Kaepernick and not just report what was going on? We get into all that and then some. And also about her leaving. She left because she's like, I'm not going to sit here and take a bunch of shots so I can go to work at this place. And it's a very, very interesting conversation. Two parts today. Part one, 1 hour from now. Part two, 2 hours from now. Don't miss any part of my interview with Sage Steele. The entire interview with Aaron Mullen that I did last night that you did not get in the radio show, where we're breaking down. Aaron is an international star when it comes to television and radio and podcasts. We break down Macklemore and Sydney Sweeney and Lindsay Clancy. Those of you calling in about that. We do all that. Gavin Newsom, who I guess announced that he won't run for president if Kamala Harris does run for president. That's all very interesting. We break all that down. That is my upload today on YouTube. It's YouTube. It's actually joepags.com/YouTube. Or if you're floating around YouTube, look up at Joe Pags, at JoePags. Sam, did you see your boy McConnell today voting? Did you see any of that?
4: No.
5: Oh, no.
3: Yeah, I'm getting your voice twice. Mitch McConnell voted today in just one of these rounds. It was very reminiscent of when Dianne Feinstein did the same thing. Did the same exact thing. Dianne Feinstein, remember, did not, she was like, just started like giving a speech. She died shortly thereafter. They rolled her in a wheelchair like they have with McConnell now. And I don't want the guy to die, but he certainly should not be there. He's in the Senate, and they're going around the table, and they're going, the votes are this way. Those who are on the right are all expected to vote yes or yay. Those who are on the left are all expected to say no or nay. So again, if you're on the right, if you're a conservative, if you're a Republican, you're supposed to say aye or yay or yes. If you're on the left, you're supposed to say no. That's the way the votes were being split. So we get to McConnell. Actually, you're going to hear Elisa Slotkin and her vote first. And of course, Democrat, she's going to say no. McConnell, who's up next, is supposed to say yes or aye or yay.
6: Senator Slotkin.
7: No by proxy.
6: Senator McConnell.
8: No.
3: What?
8: Okay.
3: What?
6: Senator McConnell.
9: Aye.
6: Senator Hoeven.
3: He says no twice. Now, we were wondering if Mitch McConnell were nonverbal. Is he not able to speak? Well, he can, but doesn't know what he's saying. Let me make it very clear again. Rolling into that room, and I mean that literally, they rolled him in a wheelchair.

0: I'm sure several aides and several other senators said, Mitch, you just got to say aye. That's it. Nothing else. Nothing more. Nothing less. Just do it. Gets to him, and he says, no. And so he's having to say aye. He goes, no. Aye. We play it for you again. Listen, we've got listeners in Kentucky. We love you guys. Is this what you want for your Senate? For one of your two senators? Is this what you want representing your state? Let him go home and maybe he'll get all healed up. He can live another 50 years. I don't care. But Mitch McConnell should not be making any decisions in the United States Senate in this condition.
1: Senator Slotkin.
2: No by proxy.
1: Senator McConnell.
3: No.
1: Senator McConnell.
4: Aye.
1: Senator.
0: He's just supposed to say aye. That's it. Sam, you're young and happening. Do you want your senator to be this?
5: No, not at all. And he's getting paid
0: a lot of money. I mean, literally, you can't roll the guy and have him say aye. That's it. Well, maybe he got confused. All right. Well, he said no the first time for no reason. Then everybody around him said aye. Aye. He goes no again. And then he says aye. See, if nothing else, I hope you appreciate that about this show and about me. I'm not going to support Mitch McConnell simply because he's a Republican. I don't think he's effective at all for the people of Kentucky. I think it's kind of ridiculous that he can't even say aye and then roll him out. You didn't have to say anything else. There was nothing else going on. Go have some lunch. Just say the word aye. Sam, I might even open the phone lines just to see what people think about people being 80, 85, 90, 95, dying in office. I mean, where are we with that? Are we any better than the left was with Biden if we try to support a guy like Mitch McConnell who can't do anything in the job? We were right in going after the cover-up of Joe Biden's cognitive abilities being gone. We were right when we did that. Are we now going to pretend like Mitch McConnell isn't in the same boat, if not worse? And if so, why? Because we're taking sides? I don't take sides like that. I can't tell you today if Mitch McConnell agrees with me on anything. You know why? Because if I asked him, he wouldn't be able to answer me. There's an update on the damn Kennedy Center, and I say that not to damn John F. Kennedy, but because I'm so sick and tired of the whole Kennedy Center stuff. And you might say, well, why do you keep covering it? Because something stupid happens every day. And I think that you all should be completely abreast of how stupid things can be on a court level, on a federal circuit court level, on an appeals court level, even at the Supreme Court when it happens. Because judges keep on chiming in on the Kennedy Center. Here's the latest from our friends at Newsmax. Judge, Kennedy Center must provide notice prior to any physical changes. I kid you not. A federal judge on Thursday ordered the Kennedy Center to provide 30 days notice before making any major physical changes to the building, including demolishing it, an option President Donald Trump has raised. U.S. District Court Christopher Cooper, who we know was appointed by Obama, said his ruling would avoid any confusion on that score given more recent events. Or on that score, I don't want to say that, given more recent events, including the sudden closure of the building to the public on Wednesday. Matt Floca, not sure, the Kennedy Center's executive director and chief operating officer, said he closed the iconic Performing Arts Center temporarily because to acute risks to public safety resulting from continued structural deterioration of the aging building. That sentence was written horribly, just letting you know. The building will be closed for at least 7 days to assess existing safety risks in those portions of the main building exhibiting severe structural deterioration, Flocka said. The temporary closure, which occurred without notice Wednesday, is separate from the vote Tuesday by the Kennedy Center's board to close the Performing Arts Center indefinitely for repairs, Flocka and other officials said. Closure was based on an inspection of the roof terrace canopy and a partial ceiling collapse earlier this month. Adding Flocka, the closure may be extended after evaluation next week, he said. All right, so the judge chiming in, because he's an Obama judge, who probably has heard from some either minions of Obama or Obama himself, is making the decision that you can't do anything. You can't make any changes whatsoever. No physical changes, which means you can't repair what's wrong. Why don't they want the Kennedy Center to be repaired? Why do they want it just to

0: fall apart to prove a point? Does this Judge Cooper go home every night and say, yep, eating dinner. Yep, got him today. Got that Trump today. The whole thing is so sick. Let's talk about Mitch McConnell. I want to go to David, who's in Melbourne, Florida. David, what's on your mind? Hi.
1: Hey, Joe. I don't know if you've seen it or not, but you have to go online, and you can find a chamber camera that shows him sitting next to his handler, and he doesn't move a muscle for like 6 or 8 hours the whole time he's there. This happened a couple weeks before he fell ill here recently.
0: Yeah, I did see that. He was actually in the Senate chamber, and he literally was there for like the entire day, like an entire work day. He's just sitting there, never moved.
1: You tell me what other job in the United States that you could go do and sit there and not do anything all day long, and then miss 6 weeks of work.
0: I couldn't agree more. No, he's been on the decline for a long time. But David, do you agree with me that even though we're conservatives, we're not going to support somebody who can't do the job?
1: Absolutely. Absolutely.
0: All right, brother. Appreciate you, David, in Melbourne. We love Melbourne, Florida. Love being on WMMB. For me, we have to show who we are now. For me, we have to say we called out Biden because he wasn't fit at all. We called out Feinstein. She wasn't fit at all. We have to call out McConnell, don't we? We can't be that guy, can we? That you well, because it's on our side, psst, don't worry about it. All good. Psst, hey, between you and me, don't say anything. Why not? Why wouldn't we say something? I would rather have a younger, more cognizant, more in charge, more on top of his game, better decision-making, Republican or conservative, than this guy. And your answer might be, yeah, but what if you get somebody who's a Democrat? Wouldn't that be worse? No, it wouldn't be worse. I can fight in a fair fight through strategy, through politics, through words, through debate, somebody who's there, then I can support somebody who's not there. And again, if people are voting for Mitch McConnell, why would they ever vote in a Democrat? They wouldn't. So I think this makes us look bad. And by us, I mean conservative people who love the Constitution and love this country. I think it makes us look bad. There should be a lot of pressure right now. There should have been that entire 6 or 8 weeks, whatever it was, for Mitch McConnell to get out of the way now. Mitch, you're not only not helping us, you're actually hurting us. And the midterms, it might, those who are like center right a little bit, who are thinking about voting or not voting, why would I go and vote if we're going to have people that are going to be in office until their late 80s, early 90s, into their hundreds? Didn't Strom Thurmond serve until he was 100? I mean, what is that? Was that the intention of the founding fathers? Even if you're just a shell of your former self and everybody's going to tell you what one word to say, you still have the right to be there? It's all very weird, man. Kentucky, step up. Make your voices heard and tell them, get the hell out of the way. Let's get a new generation of young conservatives from Kentucky that can go and do the job and the bidding of the people of Kentucky. Your thoughts about this, 888-941-PAGS, 888-941-7247, joepags.com. That's the number. 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It's joepags.com/YouTube. 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We might give you a little bit of that tomorrow. But it's where we break down really hot topics, and I think that you'll like this a lot. I've also got the Body Cam channel, Joe Pags Body Cam, JoePagsBodyCam, over on YouTube. It's the second page where I just break down every single morning. You can wake up Monday through Sunday and get a new body cam video. And now, those are doing very well as well. We're getting really good comments from people on those. 888-941-7247, joepags.com. 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A lot of people are asking about the GLP-1s. We're seeing the dramatic changes in people's bodies. They've got the face that we've all talked about as well from the GLP-1s. But still, the most popular way to do that is by shot. 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And then you have to make sure that you stay on that plan. If you don't do that, all sorts of stuff could be going this way or that way. 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

0: A new study shows alcohol may play a greater role in many cancer deaths than previously known. Researchers at the University of Miami Cancer Center say the percentage of cancer deaths linked to alcohol consumption has risen over 58% in people ages 20 and older over the last three decades. The lead author says there's no safe amount of alcohol consumption, saying it takes just one standard drink a day to boost cancer risk. More than 384,000 children end up in the ER every year in the U.S. due to dehydration. Amy Pridemore with Auburn University's College of Nursing says
1: they may not want to eat or drink as much, and that's really where we're looking at early dehydration.
0: She says children should make sure they're drinking enough before they start their sports activities for the day. Pridemore says once an athlete is thirsty, dehydration may already be present. Health update, I'm Sarah Lee Kessler.

0: in hour number three. Let me go to the phone lines about Mitch McConnell, Kansas City. What's going on, Jay?
1: Hey, good afternoon, Joe. Say, I just wanted to point out that for years I've been saying this. I'm not as much concerned about term limits as I am about age limits. We have to have this in place. I have worked in private industry for more than 40 years. I have never once worked for anyone over the age of 70. Why? Because they have enough sense in private industry to retire.
0: Yeah.
1: And you cannot have a condition, especially like the Supreme Court, lifetime appointment, excuse me, lifetime. So you can be 100 and drool all over yourself like Ruth Bader Ginsburg, and so it's no problem. You have to have upper and lower limits. You have a lower limit for the presidency. I think it's, what, 35?
0: 35, yeah.
1: Yeah, so how can you not have an upper limit? What you're saying is, oh, it doesn't matter, you know. Now, you may exclude some people that are cognizant. You know, cognitively there.
0: Yeah.
1: Yeah. And, well, like Trump. But you know what? That's fine. If we had these age limits, maybe people like Trump would have run earlier, and you use them up in more of a cognitive years, but you'd exclude situations like this, because this is terrible. You have to have, you must be this tall to ride the ride. You can't say, oh, now you know the upper limit is there's no upper limit. That's ridiculous.
0: Well, what is the upper limit?
1: Give me the limit. Retire. The limit? Oh, I'm sure you wouldn't agree with me, and a lot of people wouldn't. That's fine, but I say 70.
0: Okay.
1: You do not go for executive offices or executive positions beyond the age of 70. Now, if you had an owner of a business, let's say, that wanted to, he developed a business, he's going to run it into the ground, he's going to work till he dies, that's fine. But you know what? He best be putting people in place to cover him when he dies. If he wants to die with a business, that's his business.
0: Jay, I hear you. Listen, I got to move on. I hear you. Let me give you my response. I'm not mad at the 70 age. I just don't think there should be an age limit. And the reason why I say that is we can easily find out if somebody's cognizant, easily find out if they can pass a cognition test. If they can't, then they're gone. Joe Biden never took one because he shouldn't have been the president. There's no reason to not test these people for their cognitive abilities and their ability to do the job. I mean, you've got to go. I don't think there's an age limit on driving, but you've got to certainly go after a certain age in most states and prove that you can handle the car again. So I mean, I hear you, I'm with you, but at the end of the day, I'm here to say probably not an age limit, an upper age limit, probably something more like, can you do the job or not? If you can't get through a simple cognitive test, then you're out. And then the vice president takes over, or you're out, you can't even run. Even to run and be the nominee for a major party, I think that you take a cognitive test. And if you decide not to do it, then you are not eligible. Then we can put that in place. Because the president is 80. I think his cognition is fine. But at the same time, if you're saying no more after 70, he probably only would be able to have run the first time, but never again. All right, keep it here. Much more to come. Sage Steele next hour as well. Going to give you an update on what's going on with Iran, and somehow Yemen is now involved in the war. Keep it here.
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3: Getting closer to the midterms. I'm Ted Lindner, Fox News. Republicans point to strong job numbers and job creation and a strengthening economy as part of a pitch to voters, hoping to hold on to majorities in the House and Senate in the midterm elections, now less than 2 months away. Fox's Peter Ducey at the White House with more.
4: Sometimes when something is a political problem, the people in power ignore it. Here, officials are not ignoring the political problems caused by high prices. They are asking voters, though, to have some patience. According to Axios, next week when he's in New York for the UN General Assembly, President Trump plans to meet with leaders of Gulf countries who have all been impacted by the Iran war. Apparently, they're going to talk about a plan to end the Iran war. So if the Iran war has become a political liability for the president, maybe before the midterms, it would help if they can at least outline a plan to end it.
3: No changes can be made to Washington's Kennedy Center without a 30-day notice. An Obama-appointed federal judge made that ruling Thursday.
5: U.S. District Judge Christopher Cooper, in his ruling, said more than 30 days' notice must be given before any changes, including demolition, can be done to the performing arts venue. The building does remain closed to assess what the center's COO, Matt Flocka, called existing safety risks. President Trump has labeled Judge Cooper, who was appointed by former President Obama, hostile and conflicted after prior rulings that will not allow the president to add his name to the center's facade. Congress has earmarked $257 million for renovations. The president has threatened to hold that money if his name isn't added. Gernal Scott, Fox News.
3: And the Trump administration has approved visas for top Iranian officials, including the president and foreign minister, to attend next week's UN General Assembly, the high-level meeting in New York, even as the U.S.-Iran military conflict continues. 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
3: Michigan Progressive Democrat Senate candidate Abdul El-Sayed meeting with Senate Democrats. 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
17: Senate Democrats emerged from this meeting with Abdul El-Sayed sounding very, very confident. They say they feel unified right now, and they got some wind in their sails about potentially winning this race in Michigan. Now, also in that meeting was Senate Minority Leader Chuck Schumer. He was face-to-face with Abdul El-Sayed, which may have gotten a little bit awkward at some points, because keep in mind, El-Sayed has said repeatedly that he believes Chuck Schumer shouldn't be the Democrats' leader in the Senate, and that Schumer should find him, quote, dangerous. But Schumer came out sounding fairly positive.
18: We had a very good meeting. We talked all about how we're going to win in Michigan.
17: Other Senate Democrats came out of that meeting with El-Sayed saying they are fully behind him and they're going to do whatever it takes to help him win.
3: El-Sayed facing Republican Congressman Mike Rogers for the open Michigan Senate seat in November. Sentencing for a man in Minneapolis who sprayed vinegar water on far-left Congresswoman Ilhan Omar.
19: Anthony.

0: Kazmierczak sentenced to 14 months in federal prison after pleading guilty to assaulting a U.S. officer when he approached Rep. Ilhan Omar during a speaking event in January and sprayed her with vinegar water as he said that Omar was splitting Minnesota apart.
1: I don't know.
0: Omar was not injured and continued the town hall after security officers tackled Kazmierczak. He told the court that he was fuzzy about why he did it. Records show he has a history of mental illness. He later wrote the congresswoman a letter of apology. Jeff Manasso, Fox News.
2: And Alabama has executed a death row inmate by lethal injection. Jeffrey Lee pronounced dead Thursday night. The 49-year-old convicted of the 1998 murder of two people in a pawn shop in Oroville, Alabama. A third worker in the shop was injured in that attack as well. I'm Ted Lindner. This is Fox News.
3: So what is Talk With a Purpose? It's a lively, informative, number one rated talk show on Saturday morning. 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
5: Your WPG Atlantic City Electric AccuWeather forecast for South Jersey. Tonight, expect a chance of a thundershower early, then becoming partly cloudy, remaining warm and humid with a low of 69. Tomorrow will be very warm and humid with temperatures reaching up to 87, near the record high of 89 from 1965, featuring a mix of clouds and sun. Tomorrow night will be partly cloudy with a low of 60. I'm AccuWeather meteorologist Jason Caterina on WPG Talk Radio 95.5.
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1: Radio stations everywhere from San Antonio, along with Sam and Polo. It is the Joe Pags Show. Thanks. Appreciate you stopping by. Sage Steele at the bottom of the hour. We're going to get into her leaving ESPN, her doing her own thing, why ESPN went from must-see TV with Dan Patrick and Keith Olbermann every night on The Big Show to this radically far-left progressive garbage that it turned into. I think they're trying to get it back on track, but where it was, then where it went, just didn't make any sense. We talk about that. Plus, we break down sports stories. Sage is a great sportscaster. So we break down Caitlin Clark in the WNBA. We break down why they won't define what a woman is in the WNBA.

0: This is, I guess, James Tallarico's pastor. Now, again, like I said the other day, for those of you not in Texas, you still should be very concerned about the U.S. Senate race in Texas. James Tallarico is getting big bucks into political action committees from people like Reid Hoffman, $10 million allegedly. And then he claims that he's only getting very small $5 donations from Texans. That's not true. He's getting a lot of money from outside of Texas. I hope that the president and all these, you know, MAGA PACs, political action committees, will send a bunch of money to Texas and in other states where they need to make sure they win the U.S. Senate seats, because it's a very, very close race. In many polls, it's showing neck and neck, almost a tie, between Tallarico and Paxton. I have said openly, I'll continue to say this, that Ken Paxton, the current attorney general, who is great for Texas and has been great for all the years he's been the attorney general, needs to get out there and campaign to talk about what he will do, what he has done, and how he's made Texans' lives better. That's what he's got to focus on. Let me focus on Tallarico. Let other people who are out there doing what I do for a living focus on Tallarico, where we're not taking a side because we feel like it. We're taking a side because Paxton is head and shoulders a better candidate than James Tallarico on his best day. But Tallarico's pastor came out. I've been saying for a long time now that James Tallarico is a fake Christian. People say, who are you to judge? You guys think that Christians don't judge? What are you, crazy? Of course we do. We say the triune God is the right God. If you don't follow our God, we're judging you not following the right God. We believe that the Father, Son, the Holy Spirit is God. We believe that Jesus was the embodiment of God in a human body on earth. So, I mean, the idea that we're never judgy is kind of strange, because we certainly are. We have to make discernments, judgments. We have to make sure that we're making the right decisions according to our faith. Well, James Tallarico has been lying, in my opinion, about his faith. He says there are six genders. There are not. There are two. He has said that God is non-binary. That's just stupid. I don't know. Why would I even retort that? It's just dumb. He has said, I love the trans kids, when asked what he loves outside of politics. That's weird. Just the other day, somebody asked him his favorite drag queen's name, and he actually gave a name. What? You have a favorite drag queen? He has said that his campaign is vegan as he's eating a big rib, pretending that he's Mr. Texas. He has said that Christians believe in the border is like our back porch. Welcome everybody. James Tallarico's welcoming everybody to his back porch? Really? You can just show up? 10 million illegal aliens can show up on James Tallarico's back porch and he's cool. But he keeps on trying to hide behind this idea that he's a Christian. He's the guy that said that the story of the conception of Jesus Christ is somehow proof positive that you need consent or before becoming pregnant or being pregnant. Therefore, he's suggesting Christianity somehow supports choice instead of pro-life. The guy's a fool. I got to be very direct with you guys, gals, everybody who's listening and watching. If you're supporting Tallarico or considering it, you're a fool. Unless you like somebody who lies to your face. Unless you like somebody who will say anything to get the power. But I've told you where I am and I backed it up with proof. But let's hear from his former pastor. Sam, this is his former pastor that had this to say?
1: I believe so, yes.
0: All right, here it is.
2: Trump people are attacking Tallarico for saying that God is non-binary. That's literally what he is.
3: Yeah.
2: He went on Fox News and, like, walked that back.
0: Did you? Reverend Babs Miller, St. Andrew's Presbyterian Church, home church of James Tallarico.
2: Did you see that?
3: Yeah, he's giving some advice that I don't think you should be following.
2: Yeah, because that's frankly something that attracted me to this church was like.
3: And I can guarantee you that once he gets elected, he'll change his tune.
0: Yeah. What? Gold Babs here is not happy with what he's saying and walking back these radical things. But once he gets elected, he's gonna go back and change things. He's gonna change his tune back to where he was. That's what she just said.
3: Back to where he was.
2: Okay, but he has to kind of play this game.
3: Yes, that's what his campaign has convinced him of, is that the Democratic Party is backing off on their stances on trans and all of this. And so his staff is encouraging him to

0: kind of do the same thing, just for the next 50 weeks. Whatever days, I guess. I think it's bad advice, personally, but if it helps him win, okay.
1: This was recorded a week ago. A week ago. Old Babs is not very happy. Clearly it was an undercover video. Do we know who the undercover journalist was, Sam?
2: I'm not sure, but the Daily Wire had this.
1: I mean, Babs is unhappy that James Tallarico's changing his stance or backing away. But once he gets elected, he's going to change his tune back to where he was. So once he gets elected, he's going to say that God is non-binary again, and that I love the trans kids. And just let anybody show up to your house, to your border, or your fence, and welcome them in and feed them all. And, oh yeah, Mary carrying Jesus proves that Christians are for abortion. You can't make it up. It's just true. But yet somehow he's tied with Ken Paxton. So let me say it again. Ken, campaign and tell people all the good you've done for Texans. We'll take care of Tallarico by telling the truth. When I say take care of, we will tell the truth on who this radical guy is. And then when we're talking about politics, this one's interesting. Sam, I don't know if you saw this. Did you see that Jake Tapper and Gavin Newsom went fishing? You see that?
2: No.
1: Paul, you see that? You watching the Jake Tapper and Gavin Newsom fishing trip?
3: No, thank you.
1: It is so weird because these two somehow decided to go stand in a river somewhere. I kid you not. Fly fishing. Both have some sunglasses on. Both have a cap on. And somehow we got perfect video like on a gimbal and perfect audio. Sam, can you believe that?
2: What?
1: And just on the fly, they're talking about, I don't know, the race for president next time. This is crazy.
4: Yeah, it's a lot of Democrats.
5: 31 flavors. And,
4: you're not even the only Californian.
5: No, right. Yeah.
4: You got Rokana.
5: Yeah.
4: Kamala.
5: Yeah. I don't know if she runs, but we'll see.
4: I know she's called around.
5: Yeah. But I wouldn't run if she ran.
4: If she runs, you will not.
5: Of course not.
1: So stupid and scripted. They're acting like it's unscripted. A couple of guys out there, you know, fly fishing.
3: I would like to refer you back to the space shuttle.
1: What? Why? You think this is what?
3: No, I'm saying because they're showing that this is amazing audio and video, but when we were watching
1: that's actually true.
3: It was horrible.
1: No, I agree with you. We have the best audio and video ever. We can't even hear the water of the river flowing by. It's perfect. They're both mic'd up to the hilt, and they both have sunglasses on and baseball caps. I don't think either one has ever worn a baseball cap before in their lives. And they're just a couple of dudes fishing, talking about running for election in 2028. By the way, the breaking news was, and this is why they did this whole fake thing, was if Kamala runs, I won't. You hear what Newsom said? That's what he said.
4: Yeah, it's a lot of Democrats.
5: 31 flavors. And
4: you're not even the only Californian.
5: No, right. Yeah.
4: You got Rokana.
5: Yeah.
4: Kamala.
5: Yeah. I don't know if she runs, but we'll see.
4: I know she's called around.
5: Yeah. But I wouldn't run if she ran.
1: I wouldn't run if she ran. Then Tapper acts like he's stunned by that.
4: If she runs, you will not.
5: Of course not. Why would I? I wouldn't do that to her. I wouldn't do it to me. Why would I wouldn't do that to you? I wouldn't waste everyone's time. Who needs that?
4: What do you mean? That doesn't even make sense to me.
5: I wouldn't.
1: Sam, help me out here. Like, these two fools are just in the middle of a river somewhere fishing.
2: Wow.
1: Come on, man.
5: But first of all, electorally, it's a gift from God for everybody else. They enjoy the hell out of it. Mutual assured destruction. It services no greater good.
4: I mean, you do whatever you want. I don't care. But like, but my counter argument would be like, you know, she had a shot.
5: Yeah.
4: And you've never run, and she's run twice.
5: Yeah. And I mean, that would be the approach to the.
1: Do they just never catch a fish? They keep on just throwing the line out. Just keep on throwing it. Hey, look at me. Look at me throwing the line out.
3: Aren't they literally like fishing for.
1: They are.
3: For something else here, too?
1: Yes. They're fishing for votes. They're fishing for something.
5: Campaign, certainly. That would be the case you'd make. Pretty good one, actually. You know, that's objectively true. I just, but I know what that means.

0: I know her base of supporters. I know her friends. The Venn diagram on that is just pure crossover. It's not, I wouldn't do that to, I wouldn't do that.
1: Did he say the Venn diagram?
2: He sure did.
1: I mean, it's the Venn diagram. Why would he say the Venn diagram? This doofus thinks he can be the president. And there are a couple of ways to take what he just did. Either he says that because he means it. He's going to get out of the way if Kamala Harris decides to run. Or more likely, he says that to tell the donors, I'm only going to run if she's not running. I think that's probably more likely because he doesn't want to have a cat fight in California. It would hurt him. But at the same time, he is, without telling Kamala Harris don't run, he's telling the donors, if she does, I'm not running. So if you want me, you got to make sure she doesn't. I think it's more likely. But I just have to assume that they really believe Americans are stupid people. That will watch that and go, man, look at the couple of guys out fishing. Good audio. I'm glad we could hear what they said. And not, I don't even think there are hooks on the lines. Just kept on doing this. Hey. They just keep, what are we doing? And they think we're just going to buy it. Now, I got a hook, line, and sinker, pun intended. But I have to be honest. There are a lot of idiots who vote progressive, vote left, vote DSA, who do believe it. Oh, this is so cool. They're just out there fishing. How cool is that? Just talking about stuff. And Tapper's like, what? You won't? Is she run? What? And then Tapper starts making the case for why Gavin Newsom should run. He goes, I don't care what you do. Do whatever you want. But, you know, she's already running. She already had her chance. You haven't run yet at all. I mean, Sam, what do you think is going on there?
3: I think they're trying so hard to be like a reality show, and it's just failing.
1: And, Paula, you're saying if you can be that good with audio and video, why couldn't we have better shots of the shuttle landing?
2: Yes.
1: Or the capsule landing.
2: I guess that's what you want to call it, yeah.
1: Well, it wasn't a shuttle. The shuttle wasn't coming right. In, flying in the water. But, I mean, at the end of the day, I can't even argue with that anymore. Because you've got perfect riverside, flowing river audio. You can't even hear like a bird chirping. You know what I mean?
2: And then you have these other pieces of audio that you play where people are, you know, talking too far away from the microphone.
1: Right.
2: Or they're talking too close to the microphone.
1: Yeah, this was perfection.
2: Or they're in the hallway and there's echoing and you name it, but there it's like silence. I mean,
1: they found the most quiet river
2: AI
1: ever on the planet. 888-941-PAGS, 888-941-7247, joepags.com. 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Would you prefer it to be Kamala Harris because she is easier to beat? Would you prefer that it's Gavin Newsom because he's an empty suit? Do you worry about that at all? Are you more concerned about 2028 for Rubio or Vance or DeSantis or whomever? 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
6: Glad to have you. Thanks. I appreciate you stopping by. There's a lot going on. It is the Joe Pags Show. I implored President Trump over on X a little while ago, Sam, because of his support for some of these candidates is becoming problematic for me. Now, I don't know that he supported this woman. Look, do me a favor and look up Elvira Salazar. She probably goes by Elvira Salazar out of Florida. She is a Republican that I know that the president has endorsed in the past. I just want to know if he is endorsing her for re-election. Elvira, last name Salazar. And I just have to know if he's supporting her re-election campaign, because she comes out and basically says ICE is bad and we've got to stop. She's literally using a Truth Social post by President Trump.
7: Wow, he did endorse her.
6: I mean, on this actual video I'm about to show everybody who's watching it, and you'll hear it if you're listening, it says Congresswoman Maria Elvira Salazar is, I forgot her first name was Maria, doing a truly fantastic job representing the wonderful people of Florida's 27th congressional district. A former news anchor, political reporter, Maria knows, blah, blah, blah, blah, blah. And then she comes out and throws them under the bus. I mean, I'm not sure I understand what the hell she's doing.
8: Mr. President, some of your immigration enforcement efforts have gone too far. In July, 50% of the 50,000 people that were detained had no criminal record. Be careful what your advisors are telling you about immigration policy. The same Hispanics who helped you get to the White House in 2024 feel betrayed today. You can be for immigration what Lincoln was for slavery and Reagan was for communism. I'm not talking about giving them amnesty. I'm talking about giving them a dignified life in this promised land.
9: I am Maria Elvira Salazar, and I approve this message.
6: She is saying Elvira. Okay. She literally tells the president in this ad, so clearly she knows that he can't run for re-election in 28, so she doesn't care what she says about him now. She used him for what she could use him for and is now throwing him away. She says in this that more than 50% of those detained by ICE did not have criminal records. BS. Were they charged with a crime? Did they commit a crime by coming across the border illegally? Are they here illegally? Which is a civil infraction, if not a criminal infraction, depending on how they got here. What is she talking about? And then she says something that I thought was so denigrating to Hispanics in this country. Hispanics supported you, and you are betraying them. Hispanics who are here legally, unlike Maria Elvira Salazar, I'm sure she's here legally, I'm not saying she's not, but Hispanics who are here legally and didn't break the law and went through the proper path, do not support illegal immigration, Maria. They don't. And you saying this because you don't need Trump anymore, I guess, is horrible. She's already got the nomination in Florida, doesn't need his support to win, and she's probably going to win rather handily. So now she's separating herself from President Trump, acting like she's some sort of moderate savior for other people. It doesn't make any sense. And I'm just so sick and tired of the president giving these people his support, and then they show up and do something like this, and it's happened way too often. He's got to get much more careful about who he supports. 888-941-PAGS, 888-941-7247, joepags.com. Sage Steele, part one. When we come back, we break down the ESPN days, the ESPN years, what happened to that network, and more. Keep it here.
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3: News. I'm Sue Guzman. President Trump expected to meet with Persian Gulf allies on the sidelines of next week's UN General Assembly meeting in New York as Iran tries to keep up the pressure on the global energy markets.
4: The country's proxy forces in Yemen, the Houthis, are continuing to ramp up the conflict against government forces and Saudi Arabia.
3: Fox's Trey Yangs, a federal judge requiring the Kennedy Center give 30 days notice to make any major physical changes to the building, including demolition.
5: Kennedy Center director and COO Matt Floca said the center has to close for at least 7 days due to acute risks to public safety resulting from continued structural deterioration.
3: Fox's Jessica Rosenthal and former Senator John Kyle of Arizona, who guided the confirmation hearing of Supreme Court Justice Brett Kavanaugh, has died. He was 84, stepped down from public life in December after being diagnosed with dementia. 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
6: 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Maria Sten stars as the ex-Army investigator turned Chicago PI chasing a friend's suspicious death. Alan Ritchson guest stars as Jack Reacher.
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6: On Apple TV Plus, Slow Horses is back for season 6. Gary Oldman stars as the disgraced spy boss running MI5's misfit outcast.
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6: On Netflix, season 2 of the animated spinoff Stranger Things Tales from 85, the gang faces ghostly apparitions and a new swarm of creatures ahead of Valentine's Day. 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
4: Your WPG Atlantic City Electric AccuWeather forecast for South Jersey. Tonight, expect a chance of a thundershower early, then becoming partly cloudy, remaining warm and humid with a low of 69. Tomorrow will be very warm and humid with temperatures reaching up to 87, near the record high of 89 from 1965, featuring a mix of clouds and sun. Tomorrow night will be partly cloudy with a low of 60. I'm AccuWeather meteorologist Jason Katerina on WPG Talk Radio 95.5.
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0: made a noise, but then again, you're giving up your autonomy. You're giving up your privacy. You're giving up, you know, your life outside of being inside of a studio. When you made that decision, how scary was that? And let's fast forward to today where you're dominating in podcasts and so much more.
1: Oh my gosh. Well, thank you for using the word dominating. It doesn't feel that way,
0: but
1: fake it till you make it, right? That's the word, scary. It was so scary in every way because all I had ever done was work for people, which I loved. I really prided myself on being a good employee, a good teammate. I loved that. I thrived in that environment. That's the sports environment, not just because it was at ESPN, but you're working together on something.
0: Yeah.
1: And then you stand up to your company and you sue them and then you settle and then you say, what do I do now? And I was like, okay, I'll go back to work for somebody else. And then I just started thinking, like, they'll have similar rules, especially at the traditional mainstream media companies. There's really no difference between any of them.
0: Right.
1: And I actually went on, I can't remember if we talked about this last time. I went on Bill Maher's podcast on Club Miranda. And he was the one twice during that hour and a half conversation with him. He was like, you need to have your own show. You need to do it with me. And I was like, okay, he's high because he's high. And he taped all the shows.
0: Right.
1: I'm like, he'll never remember this. Well, we said it again. And then we got off the air and he's like, no, I'm serious. And since he was starting a podcast network at the time, Club Random, he was like, I'm serious. And shortly thereafter, I was his first hire.
0: Isn't that something?
1: I'm so grateful for him. He, Bill Maher, talk about diversity of thought, right?
0: Yeah.
1: I mean, and he's such a leader in so many ways that we never dreamt of with Bill Maher today, just common sense, right? He gave me my start when it was not as cool to do that with somebody who thought as differently as the two of us do. And so then I went on my own, though. I just really wanted to try it on my own after about 8 or 9 months. And I was like, okay, I'll eventually, you know, have someone else leading the way and footing the bill, basically.
0: Yeah,
1: that didn't happen. And I had some opportunities, but because I had to survive on my own, Joe, for a few months, 5-6 months, and support myself in this endeavor financially. And then someone came along and then they want to take a percentage, right? I'm like, no, I think I can do this and I'm not sure, but I'm going to try it. And even if I fail, at least I know, at least I will have learned. Well, guess what? I've continued to do it. The Sage Steele Show is now 2.5 years in. I'm still clueless about the space and all the algorithms and thumbnails and that I don't want to care about. Fortunately, I have an incredible husband who's got an awesome business CEO background.
0: Yeah.
1: Who now is like, you go do your left brain activities. I'll take care of this. And I'm just so grateful for this crazy journey.
0: For those who don't know, who are watching and listening, many times the rev share is 50-50. So you go in and you work your ass off. You do the podcast. You're bringing in top A-list guests and somebody else gets half the money for the advertising because they're the ones doing that. Yet you're bringing the product. So doing it on your own is not easy, but it certainly is more beneficial because not only are you collecting more of the revenue, obviously, but you're also deciding who it is that's going to sponsor the show, who it is that you're going to sit down and talk to. You can say no to somebody, not worry about it. But just, I want to go backward just for a second. When you left ESPN, could you have been hireable by NBC, ABC, CBS, CNN, or were you in a way blacklisted because you dared say, I'm not gonna let you keep putting shots in my arm so I can have a job? You know what I mean?
1: Oh, I was hireable. I did not have any non-compete that I signed whatsoever, but I never got a call. I still haven't, really, from any of those networks. I do a lot I'll come on and, you know, give my opinion. They ask me to come on Fox News all the time to give my opinion. Going on Hannity tonight, Jesse Waters, usually one of the two, if not both of them each, you know, once a week, Laura.
0: Right.
1: And I'm so grateful to those people who have become friends because they've encouraged me to continue to get out there and give your opinion. Here's the thing. As most of you probably know, when you're a journalist, like a true journalist.
0: Right.
1: The story is not about you. You don't give your opinion. Difference between a journalist and an analyst. I was a journalist.
0: Yeah.
1: And my opinion didn't matter. My opinion was to ask the question. So it felt very uncomfortable to do that, to give my opinion on whether it's sports or politics. And so it's just been really, I'm grateful to Fox News for always having me on. It's been fun. And it's helped with the growth of my show. But yeah, I never got that call. I do believe there's a lot of people who, I mean, my resume speaks for itself at 30 years and the last 17 at ESPN. Like, I know how to host shows and moderate.

0: right and all those things, and I love it. So I don't think it was ever, I was told it was never a question of my talent or skill set.
1: Right.
0: People get uncomfortable when employees all of a sudden find their voice and are no longer afraid to speak up, even if it's in a kind, professional way, which is what I always tried to do. And I think that because I ended up feeling in my heart that I had to sue ESPN and Disney, that other networks are like, oh my gosh, oh my gosh, oh my gosh, when that's, you know, that's not the, don't force us to put shots in our bodies anymore, and there won't be lawsuits, really.
1: Yeah, exactly. No, it's a great point. It's Sage Steele. Go and find her on all the social media, at Sage Steele. Go check out her YouTube. She's way behind me. Actually, she's very close to YouTube with me. But go check out her show. It's unbelievable. I love it. I watch it all the time. I want to talk a little bit more about ESPN, but not necessarily about you and ESPN, if that makes sense. Rich Eisen right now is doing something called This Was Sports Center, or That Was Sports Center. And where he's sitting down with Dan Patrick, and he's sitting down, well, hopefully he'll sit down with you, but he's sitting down with
0: That's
1: many different
0: happening.
1: People. No, okay, well, we can talk about that.
0: And I love him, I respect him, but I right. think that they'd like to pretend like I'm not in any of the archives at all. I think they're going to pretend
1: well,
0: like
1: Well, he works for Disney again, so I think he would have when he right. was in an entity yeah. that worked for ESPN and Disney, but you're probably right. But he's sitting down with Berman and all these other people. And what what it all reminds me of, I started in television news in 1994. I was a TV news anchor for a long time. I won a bunch of awards for journalism, so I get the difference between being an editorialist and a journalist. But when I saw the Sports Center folks doing what they were doing, it was cutting edge. It was amazing. It was not yes. political whatsoever. It was irreverent. It was funny. You were unbelievable on there, but of course you're the next generation. But watching him break down what was happening with Dan Patrick and Keith Olbermann before he went nuts and Chris Berman and all these people, it really took me back to what that used to be. Sage, yeah. why does a company like ESPN or ABC or Disney, why do they decide we're not going to keep on doing what's working? Let's get culturally appropriate. Let's talk about stuff that we want to change somebody's thought process on an issue like transgenderism that has nothing to do with sports. Why didn't they just ride that train, man? It was awesome.
0: Yeah. It breaks my heart, to be honest with you, because it was just so unnecessary. But it all depends on your leadership. And when the turn really began, the leader, the president of ESPN, was a man by the name of John Skipper. Okay. Who did a lot of good things, but he had a very unceremonial exit. It was a big deal. And he very much supports all those woke agendas. He did at the time, and then you start to see that in the coverage. He and many others, I mean, when you're the leader, obviously your ideas are passed along to others beneath you, even if they don't agree, they're going to go along with it. And right. so the type of programming, the type of contracts that they signed when some broadcast rights deals were really interesting at that time. And you have to remember above him, Disney CEO Bob Iger also falls in line very much on the left. At one point, he was running for going to run for president in 2020.
1: I forgot about that.
0: So, I mean, if that's your leadership, then that kind of explains it. To me, the turning point was the 2016 election when Donald Trump beat Hillary Clinton. Like, that was the turning point when everybody melted down, and the mandate that none of us were allowed to go on social media and talk politics was blown out of the water that night that he won, when our executives began tweeting about how terrible it is that Trump won. And I'm like, whoa, whoa, whoa, what's happening? And leadership allowed it. Breaks my heart because, to your point, they did. I mean, if it ain't broke, don't fix it. Yeah. I liken that a little bit to what Bud Light did and how they screwed that up so badly with Dylan Mulvaney. Like, just use your brain, and your marketing executives, the marketing intern, if they'd done a little bit of homework, could have figured out pretty clearly and easily that putting a man who identifies as a woman wearing a sports bra and a bunch of makeup is probably not the best person to appeal to your average beer drinker.
1: Right.
0: Like, the fact that they allow that. I mean, so it's these boneheaded decisions that hurt really good companies.
1: Yeah.
0: Like what Bud Light had established for half a century, and ESPN. When you had the people that you named, yes, Keith Olbermann, who was awesome until he wasn't.
1: Right.
0: But everybody else, Dan Patrick and Robin Roberts and all of these people who were icons, the people that I watched, my guy, my best friend, the man that I miss to this day, Stuart Scott.
1: Yeah.
0: They threw it all away. And it's like, sometimes you just get a little bit too cute and just stay in your damn lane. And I always used to say to my bosses, like, what are we doing over here? What are we doing? People weren't coming to us to hear our opinion on Black Lives Matter or anything political. If they want politics, there's a plethora of network stations, mainstream media, or now streaming that they can go to

0: get that. And we did this, we, not we, they did this to themselves. I yes. do think that it's turned a little bit. I don't know what you think, Joe. I think it's turned a little bit recently, and you saw Pat McAfee. Yeah, I don't either. I just saw it online. You saw Pat McAfee recently walking out of the tunnel at like a high school Olympic type style game. I don't know what it was, competition in Ohio. Pat McAfee walking out of the tunnel with Donald Trump. So
1: wow,
0: things are changing.
1: I didn't see that.
0: Yeah, it was shot. And I'm sitting there and I'm watching a bunch of my colleagues who were there too. And I'm laughing, cracking up, like going, oh my. In a way, I'm annoyed because I'm like, see? See, guys, it's not that hard.
1: Yes.
0: Remember all those years when they would go to the White House with Barack Obama and do the brackets for the
1: Absolutely.
0: NCAA tournament?
1: Yeah.
0: Like, that was great. And it was 8 years straight. And Andy Katz, who's awesome, he would go. And the second Trump got in office, we're going to stop it. The point is, like, half of your audience at ESPN is always going to hate Trump or love Trump or hate
1: yes.
0: Obama or love Obama. So just don't do any of it. And just
1: listen, I didn't vote for Barack Obama. You're such a good point. Let me just say this. I didn't like Barack Obama as a president. I agreed with three things that he did, and I talk about it all the time. Everything else, I didn't like that he did it. I thought it was great that he did the brackets. As a conservative
0: yes.
1: guy, I was like, the president should go there and should do brackets. And ESPN is for all for one, one for all. Like Michael Jordan said, or even Republicans buy sneakers. So I don't know why they made that shift. But to finish on the old SportsCenter stuff, Dan Patrick, when he was being interviewed by Eisen, said, we were boy band famous, and he didn't expect it. And when you've got something going that good, do you think that management starts to feel guilty or something about the success? Why would you touch it? Leave them alone. I mean, these people are bringing, ESPN was nothing before they hit something that was different and irreverent. I mean, they put CNN Sports out of business because
0: yes,
1: they were
0: CNN
1: so good
0: high.
1: Early on. What do you think that is? Does management hate its own success?
0: I know exactly what it was. The executives in charge of what I'm about to say, the one in particular, is no longer there, fortunately. But he had a lot of power and he was able to do what he wanted, which was to keep all the talent in their place, make sure their head didn't get too big, make sure that they didn't believe that they were bigger than the four letters. And I saw the turn once and for all permanently after Stuart Scott died.
1: Yeah.
0: They knew they couldn't touch Stu. And for many reasons, but they knew they couldn't. And once he left, once he died, everything changed. They were waiting because along the way, they had let Dan Patrick go. Dan Patrick at the end wanted to go, but you can certainly make things more difficult for them to decide to leave, right? Depending on what you offer them and how you treat them every single day.
1: Yes.
0: How they treated Linda Cohn along the way, and she's off doing her own thing as well now, but my goodness, there were so many things that you saw Susie Colbert in the news recently. Other people besides the biggest names, although Linda's on that list too. It was ego. And it was like, wait a minute, these guys and gals, but usually these guys on TV, they're not bigger than us. Who do they think they are? When in essence, ride them. Use them. Use their name and their talent and their skill to bring more eyeballs to your entire network. So this is what happens when you have the wrong people in charge who don't fully understand business, number one, but number two, let their little egos get in the way of good business. This is the guy
1: it's
0: who
1: so
0: didn't
1: true.
0: Make the basketball team in high school, had to settle to be a manager, and was always mad at the other guys who were taller than him. These are the people I'm talking about who made the decisions, who ruined the network. But I do hope and pray for the sake of sports fans that what I'm seeing is actually true, that they're slowly but surely getting back to it. I just know that people like me and you and others we'll never go back because we have found new ways to get sports that don't involve politics.
1: Well, what's interesting, and I don't think this whole thing about ESPN, there are the really hot stories that I want to talk to you about. It's Sage Steele, by the way. Go follow her at Sage Steele everywhere. She's amazing. I want to finish with this. 10 years ago, I stopped watching SportsCenter, stopped watching ESPN. I stopped watching the NFL because the NFL was allowing Colin Kaepernick to be an idiot. And Colin Kaepernick has his First Amendment right. He could stand outside the stadium and wave a flag and hold a sign. When you're wearing the uniform of a franchise in a corporation that's like getting all sorts of tax breaks, you have to follow the rules. You don't do it wearing the uniform. Stop kneeling down. Stop, you know, wearing pigs on your socks, you know, to show that cops are no good. He can have whatever he wants to do with his First Amendment, but when you work at a job, the employer gets to set the rules. They allowed him to get away with that. But what turned me away from SportsCenter, not that you asked, Stan Verrett is a guy that I liked watching a lot. Stan, one day, when giving the report about Colin Kaepernick's latest hijinks, said, Kaepernick is doing, he's standing up for what my grandfather fought for in World War II. And I sent him an X, I sent him a Twitter.

0: Twitter post. I said, Stan, what are you talking about? This guy has nothing to do with your grandfather and his sacrifice. Nothing whatsoever. Your grandfather didn't go to war and put his life on the line and make a great life for his family so that a guy could kneel down making $14 million a year and complain about the national anthem. That isn't why he did it. And then that was it for me. I shut off ESPN. He came back and called me a couple of names or whatever. He didn't call me like dirty names. He didn't call me foul names, but he was very, very sarcastic and that I don't understand. And probably because of my skin tone, I didn't understand. But for me, to say that this sports guy who was rich and had all of his fancy cars and his mansions was somehow the same as your grandfather, and he said your grandfather wanted a Colin Kaepernick to have this right, didn't make sense to me. And that was it for me. And I think there were a lot of people like me who said, man, you stopped telling me sports and you started taking a side on a political issue, and I wanted you just to be quiet and give me the sports. Does that make sense?
1: It does. And I hear this so often from so many people. And Stan was like the first person I ever did SportsCenter with. And I used to really, really love him. And then you hear or see what people say about you and say, okay, well, I guess there was a season for that friendship and relationship. And that's right. Fine. It's interesting. They laid him off a few years ago. He's one of the layoffs, maybe in 23. I don't know. There have been so many rounds of layoffs. They just hired him back. He's back.
0: I didn't know that.
1: At ESPN. And it's like, my goodness. Because at the end of the day, It's when you have people who are choosing to be that divisive on air, as you witnessed and saw and wrote him about.
0: And then in public on Twitter. It was so strange.
1: On Twitter, it's another level. Yeah, it's ugly. You are choosing to hire people and pay people a lot of money to be divisive.
0: That's it for part one of my special interview with Sage Steele. We get into a whole lot more, including Sydney Sweeney, more about the WNBA. Is Caitlin Clark the modern-day Larry Bird when Bird came in the 1970s, early 80s? Going to talk about that and more part two next hour on the Joe Pags Show.
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6: 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Why is Yemen somehow involved now? And the Houthis, are we making a deal with the Houthis who've been attacking Americans for a long time? That's interesting. 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Over on YouTube. I think you'll like how I break down the body cam, these traffic stops, and so on. 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
3: To rein in artificial intelligence. I'm Sue Guzman, Fox News. House Democrats say advancements with artificial intelligence need to be slowed down after a developer with Anthropic recently expressed serious concerns about safety, saying the technology poses a threat to humanity. Republican Tennessee Senator Marsha Blackburn says while the U.S. needs to beat China in the development game, some regulations should be put into place.
4: They want to see some smart regulation around AI. They know we have to beat China on this. They want to protect their privacy and their data, and I support that.
3: Meanwhile, President Trump plans to have AI leaders with him as he hosts China's president at the White House next week. We have more from Fox's Lillian Wu.
5: Several tech titans are expected to join President Trump at the state dinner in Washington for Chinese President Xi Jinping next Thursday. According to reports, they include OpenAI Chief Executive Sam Altman, Apple Executive Chairman Tim Cook, and Jensen Huang, CEO of chip giant NVIDIA. Huang and Cook were also part of the entourage of executives who accompanied the president to China back in May. NVIDIA and several major U.S. companies sit at the center of the global artificial intelligence and semiconductor industries, and AI is anticipated to be a key focus of the discussions during the upcoming meeting in Washington. Lillian Wu, Fox News.
3: Concerns about AI casting a long shadow as King Charles met with industry representatives during a summit in Scotland Thursday.
6: The task before you is not merely to advance the technology, but to ensure that it remains firmly in the service of humanity, community, and the natural world.
3: And the Postal Service says it has stopped work on a computer system tied to President Trump's efforts to limit mail-in voting. The Supreme Court rejected the president's executive order this week. 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
3: President Trump is calling for Americans to be patient about high gas prices and the end to the Iran conflict.
19: Officials here at the White House grappling with the political consequences of high inflation are now trying to convince voters the high prices are worth it because the Iran war is worth it. Last night, shortly after telling reporters that he wanted to save the Kennedy Center, but it would require a lot of federal subsidies, President Trump was spotted by a photographer with a long lens aboard Air Force One through the window, holding a piece of paper that said Kennedy Center demolished. And crossing the wires moments ago, a federal judge now says the Kennedy Center has to provide 30 days notice before making any big changes to the property, including tearing it down.
3: Fox's Peter Ducey. The White House pushing back after the UN Human Rights Council said they found reasonable grounds to believe the U.S. committed war crimes in two strikes in Iran. More from Fox's Jonathan Savage.
20: They include a missile attack that hit a school in the southern city Minab. Iran state media says 168 people were killed, most of them children. The UN fact finders say there's evidence of indiscriminate attacks resulting in civilian deaths. The Trump administration has yet to directly accept blame for the school bombing, nor has it released the findings of a Pentagon investigation. Jonathan

0: Savage, Fox News.
1: White House spokeswoman Anna Kelly writing that the UN Human Rights Council has accomplished, quote, nothing for human rights while spouting unserious nonsense for decades. An F-16 jet pilot is alive after his plane crashed in rural Michigan on Thursday and burst into flames. Spokesman with the 149th Fighter Wing says the pilot ejected safely from the Falcon and is now being treated at a hospital. And a federal judge has ordered the Kennedy Center to provide the 30 days notice before making any kind of changes to the building. That includes demolition. I'm Sue Guzman. This is Fox News.
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0: Your WPG Atlantic City Electric AccuWeather forecast for South Jersey. Tonight, expect a chance of a thundershower early, then becoming partly cloudy, remaining warm and humid with a low of 69. Tomorrow will be very warm and humid with temperatures reaching up to 87, near the record high of 89 from 1965, featuring a mix of clouds and sun. Tomorrow night will be partly cloudy with a low of 60. I'm AccuWeather meteorologist Jason Caterina on WPG Talk Radio 95.5.
1: Now, it's Red Eye Radio. Gary McNamara and Eric Harley talk about everything from politics to social issues and news of the day. Whether you're up late or you're just starting your day, welcome to the show. From the Relief Factor Studios, this is Red Eye Radio.
2: All across America, we are Red Eye Radio. He is Eric Harley and I'm Gary McNamara. Good morning.
3: Hi.
2: All right, more craziness. I love this story. Do you remember, and we had talked about it, remember the women's sports bar that opened up in Portland, Oregon? We talked about it. A women's sports bar that would show just women's sports.
3: Yeah, are you telling me they're still open?
2: Yes. But I love this here. We know that at some point, this is Fox News has it, we know that at some point, the sports bra, that's the name of the bar, the sports bra
3: instead of bar,
2: was a Portland bar built for broadcasting women's sports. One can assume that at some point, it would show a WNBA or some other, you know, type of women's sports. It's unclear, however, how often gymnastics would be displayed, but the owner seems to be doing a lot of them. In her head, the Pacific Northwest establishment first came under national scrutiny after it expelled a group of fans for wearing

0: behavior. And upon a deeper look, it's uncertain how much the sports bra cares about women's sports at all. The XXXY Athletics founder, Jennifer Say, pointed out earlier in the week, the bar has a history of activism that goes beyond kicking customers out for their garb. Earlier this summer, it was announced a boycott of the women's elite rugby matches at the sports bra, the women's sports bar. The reason? The rugby league said it would follow the policy of not allowing transgender athletes from participating. And this may be the line of the year on this issue. In short, the women's sports bar banned a woman's sport because it would not allow men to play.
1: It was, look,
0: the women's sports bar.
1: It was always
0: has banned women's sports because it would not allow men to play, and they kicked out the XXXY, the women, the bar that was specifically created for women's sports, kicked out the group that promotes women in women's sports. And this is what is so frustrating, because the left is insane. They're insane on the issues. Everything that they talk about, they're nuts.
1: Yeah.
0: And this is what gets frustrating.
1: Well, it
0: shouldn't even be close in the election.
1: It's ladies, you had a good run. The left pretended to care about your issues. You know, I said it yesterday.
2: Or the day before. No, I wasn't here the day before. Or the day before that. I'm not sure if I was here then either.
1: They used to pretend on the left. They used to pretend a lot. We knew they were pretending to care. They don't even pretend to care anymore.
0: No.
1: They don't. They don't even pretend to care. Now, that may be because of two guys that do a little talk show in the overnight hours, who said years ago, on telling people on the left, you need to own it. Just own it. If you're going to fight for something, say it. Go for it. So we're not going to take full responsibility for the DSA or everything that the radicals are doing, but they are owning it. They are full on promoting it. They don't even pretend to care anymore. You know, they used to pretend, they pretended to care about anti-Semitism. That's gone. Now, their anti-Semitism is something they're proud of.
0: Did you see? I mean, I saw this yesterday, burst out laughing on X. Well done, Ed Sheeran, for going on stage with his guitar and proving that he can perform solo. I thought he was wrong, though, not to speak out against the rapper hijacking his shows.
2: Yeah.
0: But he got rid of him and a bunch of spineless rats followed. Well, he didn't get rid of him. Robert Kraft did. But who wrote that?
2: Mm.
0: Boy George. So, you know, I look back at the late 70s, early 80s, and when Boy George and Johnny Rotten, even though he's not touring with the Sex Pistols.
2: Right.
0: Can the Sex Pistols be the Sex Pistols without Johnny Rotten?
2: Well, at their age, can they be the Sex Pistols or are they just the empty pistols? Lying next to the atorvastatin in their bedside drawer.
0: The low T pistols.
2: The low T pistols. The what is sex pistols.
0: Well,
2: I think I remember that.
0: But when you have, because Johnny Rotten says, I mean, I'm not saying I agree with everything he says, but at times he'll be the voice of moderation. It's like when Boy George and Johnny Rotten are the voice of moderation, it's like,
2: yeah,
0: there's a problem.
1: Well, it's weird because, like, a more recent

0: example of that kind of thing is Stephen A. Smith.
1: Oh, yeah.
0: You know,
1: yeah.
0: I mean, there are so many voices. Not that, again, any of these people are coming out as conservatives. I think we need to just stop with the labels of where we, you know, of the brand labels. You know what I mean? It's who's actually making sense and being reasonable and who's radical. You know, after October 7th, I said, now there are two sides. Only if there are two sides, there's a very clear line on one side, the radicals, on the other side, everybody else. And you're on one of those sides. There is no in between. There's no middle ground, but it's really on every issue now. And it's, again, not that these individuals are going to come out and you know, I don't know. I haven't seen Boy George lately. He might be wearing a MAGA hat. I don't think he is. With his ponytails. But he might be. But, you know, you think about all of the people that are trying to just make sense of the radicals or trying to just say something with common sense. Think about Ed Sheeran, right? Ed Sheeran's audience is largely female.
1: Yeah.
0: Right? Yeah. Global sensation. Massive artist. But because he won't jump into this anti-Semitism parade, he's done, according to them, according to the radicals. You're on the other side. You're the problem, is what they're telling Ed Sheeran. And all he's saying is, I just like to play my song.
1: Yeah, and AOC said, you know, she's boycotting.
0: Right.
1: Because he won't quit the tour.
0: Right.
1: Yeah. And so, so she's boycotting somebody because they won't play, and if they won't play, then she couldn't go see them.
0: Right. Now, I did not go with my wife and kids. I forget how many of my kids went with her. You know, we have a soccer stadium up north of here, just a few minutes north of here, and he played there. It goes back several years, and they went to see him, and I didn't go. I can't remember why. Probably because I didn't want to, but. You know, I thought to myself, I might like to see an acoustic show. I don't know. I don't know any of. I know one of his songs that my wife likes. I can't tell you the name of it, the lyrics or anything, but if I hear it, I'll know it. And I just think to myself, you know, we're at this age of you can't make a move. With the radicals, you can't make a move. Does anybody wonder? Now, we've had questions about this or conversations about this with Hollywood, with music, and everything going on. If you're not an activist and you hesitate, you flinch and say just, hey, I don't want to be an activist on stage, then you're done. And Hollywood, by the way, has helped drive all of this with their activism through making movies that must have a message. I mean, our friend Steve Byrne, who's been in the studio multiple times, comedian, producer, director, very smart individual.
1: Does a bunch of stuff with Vince Vaughn.
0: Vince Vaughn,
1: yep. And Peter Billings.
0: Yeah. And,
1: who's from The Christmas Story, the kid.
0: Right. And, you know, he pointed out, you know, that and Vince Vaughn, by the way, also, who was on Hot Ones, that where they eat the chicken wing sauce and everything else, and didn't even sweat, didn't even blink. I mean, it was incredible. But he was making the point, you know, because Sean, the interviewer, says, "Hey, you know, you did some great comedies, you know, in the past, and they don't make those anymore." Basically, I'm paraphrasing the question, and Vince Vaughn was hopeful that they would, but he pointed out, and again paraphrasing, that the Hollywood executives just need to know, you know, hey, what's the purpose of this movie? What we need to have a message, and Steve Byrne alluded to that as well.

0: needs to be something. They came to Steve Byrne when he had Sullivan and Son on TBS, which kind of mimicked his life in a way. Irish father, Korean mom, and they ran a bar. They ran a bar. And it was very funny. And they had a very diverse cast. Ahmed Ahmed, they had Roy Wood Jr., they had Steve. And then the network is like, well, you know, we need more diversity. It couldn't be more diverse. And it's not about diversity. It's about one story. It's about one scenario. And it's comedy. The problem is, though, if you cannot go out of your way to be an activist, then you can't be in entertainment. Well, that's not entertainment. That's activism. That's why Hollywood is dead.
1: Have you noticed, though, that in the last couple of weeks, why can't we criticize Israel? It's not the criticizing of Israel.
0: No.
1: It's the fact of saying that there's a genocide against Palestinians in Gaza.
0: Right.
1: That's where it comes from.
0: Right. Right.
1: That's where that's where the anti-Semitism comes up, because there isn't.
0: Right.
1: What we saw against Israel from Hamas.
0: Yeah.
1: That was a genocide or an attempted genocide.
0: Right.
1: Coming in, just slaughtering innocent people.
0: Right.
1: You know, damage, civilian deaths in a war that was caused by that is not the definition of a genocide. And you do that. You make that case to call it a genocide because you're an anti-Semite. You hate Jews.
0: Yeah.
1: Because you're lying about what's going on. And when you're lying in order to instill hate in people, that's the racism.
0: That's it. And you know, again, like you said, I don't have a problem if I see an issue with Israel and whatever their strategy is going to be or what they've done or anything like that. But the bigger concern for me is the other side, their enemy, who's backed by Iran, who wants to wipe them off the map. Mm-hmm. This is, and then here in the States, the anti-Semitism that is alive, and we know, yeah, there's some on the right. I don't consider them to be conservatives. I don't consider them to be a voice of conservatives. They've lost their way, in my opinion. But it mainly lives on the left, this anti-Semitism thing. And this Ed Sheeran situation is one more example.
1: We are Red Eye Radio.
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3: World Agricultural Outlook Board Chair Mark Jankowski explains how this reflects price changes from the previous month.
4: Steer prices for 2026, we lowered by $8 per hundredweight, now at $237.35 per hundredweight. Hog price forecast, we're also seeing a little bit of pressure there based on recent prices. 2026, we lowered our forecast by 50 cents per hundredweight, now at $64.82 per hundredweight. Turkeys, on the other hand, we've seen some recent strength the past few weeks, strong enough that we raised our 2026 turkey price forecast by 4.3 cents per pound.
3: I'm Rod Bain reporting for the U.S. Department of Agriculture in Washington, D.C.
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0: Chat Radio. He is Eric Carly, and I'm Gary McNamara. Coming up following the bottom of the hour, you know, we were just talking about the radical transgender movement and the woman's bar. The non-woman's bar, sports bar in Portland that now is refusing to show a woman's sport because that woman's sport would not allow a man to play in the woman's sport. But it made me think of, I saw this yesterday, this should be more widely covered. New York Post had it, and it was two researchers who looked at, and we've talked about this with transgenders and what the activists have done. The activists, and we always go back to that Berkeley professor who was talking to Josh Hawley.
1: Yeah.
0: And he was asking about it, and she said, well, you know, these questions are transphobic. He goes, what are you talking about? She goes, do you believe that a man can get pregnant? He goes, no, a man can't get pregnant. She goes, well, that's transphobic right there. Mm-hmm. And basically you're promoting violence.
1: Right.
0: And he said, what are you talking about? And she said, well, because transgenders have much greater percentage of committing suicide. And the point that they've been making for the longest time is that if you don't allow the transition, they have been implying that the suicide rate goes up. Well, these are two researchers that said, you know, all the studies that have been done, you never had a comparison group. You never had a group where it was banned for minors, you know, not to get the transition or the hormone treatment. Well, now we have enough data to figure it out, and I'll have the specifics of it coming up. But they're admitting, these researchers are admitting, yes, transgenders have a higher rate of suicide.
1: Mm-hmm. Yeah.
0: But what they have found is that now that states have banned it since 2022, they cannot find any increase in transgender suicides if the treatment is barred from minors. Which is huge.
1: Yeah, it's massive.
0: And they're like, you know, that's the, and they basically say that was the problem with the earlier studies that were done. There was no opposite, you couldn't find the sample.
1: Wow.
0: You didn't have the sample of transgenders that it was banned for them to get treatment, to get hormones or to get, because I don't believe it's treatment, to get their body parts cut off.
1: Right.
0: We'll have that coming up.
1: Wow.
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1: News. I'm Ted Lindner. Prosecutors charging a driver involved in Tuesday's deadly Los Angeles bus crash with the murder of two people.
2: LA County District Attorney Nathan Hochman says Bailey Lynn Rios faces second-degree murder, driving under the influence, and reckless driving charges.
3: She will be looking at a maximum sentence of life in prison.
2: The 36-year-old is accused of being impaired by drugs when she slammed her Ford Expedition into a Metro bus Tuesday.
1: Fox's Kristen Goodwin. A news helicopter covering the incident also crashed, killing both people on board the chopper and one person on the ground. The state of Alabama has executed a man by lethal injection. It comes 3 months after a judge blocked the state from putting him to death using nitrogen gas. Jeffrey Lee was on death row for killing two people during a pawn shop robbery back in 98. Lee and his supporters made a final bid to spare his life, arguing the jury in his case recommended life in prison. The judge overrode that recommendation and sentenced Lee to death. America's listening to Fox News.
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6: Your WPG Atlantic City Electric AccuWeather forecast for South Jersey. Tonight, expect a chance of a thundershower early, then becoming partly cloudy, remaining warm and humid with a low of 69. Tomorrow will be very warm and humid with temperatures reaching up to 87, near the record high of 89 from 1965, featuring a mix of clouds and sun. Tomorrow night will be partly cloudy with a low of 60. I'm AccuWeather meteorologist Jason Caterina on WPG Talk Radio 95.5.
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0: And he is Eric Cronin. I'm Gary McNamara. Good morning. Welcome. Thank you so much for being here this morning.
1: Thank you.
0: Download our Red Eye Radio app today, and you can listen when you choose. All right. So looking at this here, this was a article from a study that was done by Ian Kingsbury, Senior Director of the Center for Accountability in Medicine, and Jay Green, Director of Research at Do No Harm. And what they did was they did a study, and they put an op-ed piece in the New York Post, opinion piece. We ran the data on trans teen suicide panic and found the claims are misleading. And they go through the studies that were done. All right. The studies already that said, you know, yeah, you know, this study says this. He goes, the studies never really said that because they were not able to, even though they were, as they said, they were repeated ad nauseum by the media. He said, enter our study. He said, we are the first to analyze the real world effects of state restrictions on puberty blockers, cross sex hormones and surgeries using CDC data on actual teen suicide rates. The research is only possible because starting in 2022, 23 states with 47% of the nation's transgender identifying youth restricted all or some trans treatments for patients under the age of 18. These states since then have provided a natural laboratory allowing for direct comparison of teen suicide trends with states that have not restricted sex change treatments. If the activists are right, suicide rates for children would have increased in states with restrictions, right?
1: Yeah,
0: of course.
1: Right.
0: But we found zero evidence that state policies led to increased suicide rates, period. To start, we calculated changes in the suicide rates of minors who were and were not covered by state restrictions. We examined national trends in teen suicide rates to gauge a potential increase as more trans-identifying youth became subject to restrictions. At every single stage, we controlled for a wide variety of factors, including suicide trends among young adults who are barely old enough to avoid state restrictions. This approach separates trends that affect youth suicide rates in general from the specific effects of state restrictions. Our results were the same across the board. No rise in suicides when transgender treatments are banned. Activists and allies may object to our findings, may object that our findings nearly conform to our organization's goal of ending transgender medicine for minors. That's why our report carefully details all of our methodology and even contains the data and code we use in our statistical software. Full transparency. Transgender activists will continue to use the threat of suicide as a means of bludgeoning society into accepting invasive, irreversible medical interventions for children. But unless they can produce evidence for a relationship between state restrictions and suicide, their tactics should be called out for what they are, a manipulative bluff. Parents and policymakers, armed only with common sense, can't be blamed for buckling when confronted with dishonest nightmare scenarios. Now they have the facts they need to protect children at home, at school, and by law. Evidence, not emotional appeals or baseless assertions, is essential when our kids' health and well-being are on the line. If we are going to lower the suicide rate, because they admit that the suicide rate of transgenders is higher.
1: Right.
0: Is higher than the general public.
1: Right.
0: But what they're saying is whether you get your body parts cut off, irreversible hormone treatment, cross-sex treatment, whatever, it doesn't matter. It doesn't decrease your chance of committing suicide, which has been the major hammer they have used to scare parents

0: to allow their children to have this irreversible treatment.
1: Well, this is huge. And as long as, by the way, this information gets out more and more and becomes available to people because of the agenda that's going on here that we have seen, the back and forth with Josh Hawley and the Berkeley professor and all of that, you look at it and what you see is an underlying tendency, suicidal tendency, that, again, is not affected if you keep them from getting hormonal treatment, as they call it, or therapy, or if they get surgery. This really changes, well, it tells the truth of what I think a lot of us already knew. And that is, there's an underlying mental crisis here with transgenders. And that should be addressed. Mm-hmm. Why would, ask yourself, let's start with the person. If there is a higher rate of suicide that exists without talking about hormones or surgery or disallowing hormones or surgery, shouldn't the focus be on the mental health crisis? The answer is yes. And if you say anything else, you're wrong. And it's absurd that we're even having this conversation, but that's how radical the left has become. Because this isn't about, and it never was about, them trying to save children from their suicidal tendencies.
2: No.
1: This was about getting more and more control. I can't tell you, you and I go back, and we always try and break things down to the meetings, the strategy building, and the meetings or conferences that they would have as a group. And it's a large, significant group in terms of radicals who are pushing for that. They're legally battling for it in states. And if we don't wake the hell up right now and start with dealing with the mental health crisis itself through intense therapy to try and save the life of that person, whether they become transgender and have surgery later as an adult or whatever happens in the future, number one priority is the mental health crisis. Period. And the left doesn't care. This is, again, going back to when they say they used to, you know, I mean, they, for the longest time, pretended to care. In this, they had to make it up. They had to, you know, lie to say, if you don't allow them to do this, they're going to commit suicide. If you even have a discussion, Josh Hawley, you asking a question.
2: Asking a question, right.
1: It got makes to you that part point. Of the problem. And I would have stopped it right there and said, you just brought up, admittedly, that we have a massive health, mental health crisis here with transgenders. And you're not here to promote that as a priority.
2: Well, and you don't seem to be concerned about us questioning to get to the medical truth of this.
1: Right.
2: Because as far as I know, she wasn't a doctor.
1: Right. And that's
2: she was a professor.
1: And you and I said this about climate change. All right. Forget what anybody else says. Let's get the two sides of the scientific community who don't agree on climate change and where we are. And that's never happened. That's never happened once. They almost got together and it was canceled at the last minute. And it's not going to happen because you can't have the truth. The radicals can't have the truth come out. This is why the radicals right now are battling against AI. They're battling against information. They have been for the longest time. Obama, when he gave the commencement speech, I forget which university it was, but basically toward the end, he was like, hey, don't go get on the computer

0: Don't go jumping on the computer looking for the answers. And I thought to myself, he's saying it out loud.
1: I know.
0: Don't go get smart. We just indoctrinated you. You know, you got the cap and gown for a reason, because you're going to be one of our warriors out there, our social justice warriors, and we can't have you learn the truth. And they don't want to talk about the truth. They don't care about these children. They don't care about your children. And when they say, we're coming after your children, you should believe them. This is not hard to see. But if we're going to close our eyes or put blinders on, then we deserve what's coming.
1: And that's where, again, the Republicans should never be on the defensive at all. And even when Josh Hawley, and this goes back like 3-4 years ago when this was going on with that professor.
0: Right.
1: He should have looked and said, well, then you really don't care about that.
0: Right, right.
1: And you go in, understand, go, this study doesn't have a sample of people that weren't.
0: Right.
1: Are you saying that it's being transgender that causes it or whatever? And if you don't wish to talk about it, we're trying to find out what this is about.
0: Yeah.
1: We're trying to find out what you're promoting.
0: Right.
1: And we're trying to find out, you're admitting by what you're saying here, there's a massive mental health problem here.
0: Right.
1: You're telling me that the only solution to solving this is for me not to ask questions. That seems to be against anything of how we run in this society to help people who have mental health problems. What you're saying is we shouldn't even discuss what the possible solutions might be or the treatment might be.
0: Right.
1: You're saying it's only this or nothing.
0: Yeah.
1: And I don't have the empirical data, and neither do you, because you haven't presented it to me, because all you're telling me to do is I need to shut up. You're not presenting me with the empirical data that shows that I'm wrong and you're right.
0: Right.
1: So why are you doing this? What is your motivation behind this? I still, you know, with the Democratic Party being as insane as they are, and the liberalism today and the things they're promoting, and we've talked about it all, I'm always frustrated that the Republicans don't attack enough. They're not on the offense enough.
0: Yeah.
1: We've said this before.
0: Right, right.
1: You know, the fact that Republicans still will, you know, Democrats will still look at the Republican Party and, you know, bring up racism when they're the party of identity politics. They're the party of anti-Semitism. Mm-hmm. Every single day, the Republicans should be pounding on that over and over and over and over again.
0: Mm-hmm.
1: You don't need to be yelling or be insane.
0: No.
1: You just bring it up and go, excuse me, you're the racist, and
0: right.
1: Here's why you're the racist.
0: Right.
1: And you can sit there and you can go through and go, Tim Ryan. You know, I can go through, you know, Tim Ryan, Carville, the former aide to Obama, who was
0: Rahm Emanuel.
1: Rahm Emanuel.
0: Yeah. Yeah.
1: And just continue to go through it. Probably Stephen A. Smith.
0: Stephen A. Smith,
1: Bill Maher.
0: Right.
1: All these are former Democrats that look at the identity politics of what you're promoting and understand that you're judging people by groups and not individuals.
0: Exactly.
1: That's a definition of racism.
0: Yeah.
1: And that should be in every single debate. That should be in every single time that you talk. Republicans should never be on the defensive on these issues.
0: Nope.
1: And many times, I believe they still are.
0: Yeah. No, they are. They are. And or they're just silent.
1: Yeah.
0: And we're not the ones that say silence is violence. Let's be clear. But being silent means you're also part of the problem, because you're not part of the fix. You're in power, and you have great influence. If you use it right, you can bring about great change.
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1: We're on our radio. He's Eric Harley, and I'm Gary McNamara. Welcome and good morning. Just reading here this editorial board of the Wall Street Journal. California diesel is at $8.35 a gallon.
2: Yeah.
1: Wow.
2: Yeah.
1: That's climate that's, subsidies and taxes in yep. California.
2: Right.
1: It's $6.40 average nationwide, but $8.35 in California right now. And you know, when I look at where we're going as a country, the reason that I don't want the Democrats in power is because I want federalism to work. I want the public over a period of time to see that it fails in states. Liberalism fails in states that have it.
2: Yes, yes.
1: And conservative fiscal economics works in the states that have decided to go that way.
2: Right.
1: That it's that simple, because I think that's one of the major things. People are coming to Texas, are coming to Florida. More people every day realize that the economic plan of these liberal states are losing. But you get it at the national level, which they want. We can do whatever we want because we can borrow money.
2: Exactly.

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1: The countdown to the midterms is on. I'm Ted Lindner, Fox News. Republicans pointed to strong job numbers and job creation and a strengthening economy as part of a pitch to voters hoping to hold on to majorities in the House and Senate in the midterm elections, now just 7 weeks away. Fox's Peter Ducey at the White House with more.
2: Sometimes when something is a political problem, the people in power ignore it. Here, officials are not ignoring the political problems caused by high prices. They are asking voters, though, to have some patience. According to Axios, next week when he's in New York for the UN General Assembly, President Trump plans to meet with leaders of Gulf countries who have all been impacted by the Iran war. Apparently, they're going to talk about a plan to end the Iran war. So if the Iran war has become a political liability for the president, maybe before the midterms, it would help if they can at least outline a plan to end it.
1: Meantime, no changes can be made to Washington's Kennedy Center without a 30-day notice. An Obama-appointed federal judge made that ruling Thursday.
3: U.S. District Judge Christopher Cooper, in his ruling, said more than 30 days' notice must be given before any changes, including demolition, can be done to the performing arts venue. The building does remain closed to assess what the center's COO, Matt Flocka, called existing safety risks. President Trump has labeled Judge Cooper, who was appointed by former President Obama, hostile and conflicted after prior rulings that will not allow the president to add his name to the center's facade. Congress has earmarked $257 million for renovations. The president has threatened to hold that money if his name isn't added. Gernal Scott, Fox News.
1: And the Trump administration has approved visas for Iranian officials, including the president and foreign minister, to attend next week's UN General Assembly in New York City, even as the U.S.-Iran military conflict continues. 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
1: Alabama's executed a death row inmate by lethal injection. Jeffrey Lee, pronounced dead Thursday night. The 49-year-old convicted in the 98 murder of two people in a pawn shop in Orville, Alabama. A third worker in the shop injured in the attack. Michigan Progressive Democrat Senate candidate Abdul El-Sayed met with Senate Democrats. Fox's Bill Malusian has more.
7: Senate Democrats emerged from this meeting with Abdul El-Sayed sounding very, very confident. They say they feel unified right now, and they got some wind in their sails about potentially winning this race in Michigan. Now, also in that meeting was Senate Minority Leader Chuck Schumer. He was face-to-face with Abdul El-Sayed, which may have gotten a little bit awkward at some points, because keep in mind, El-Sayed has said repeatedly that he believes Chuck Schumer shouldn't be the Democrats' leader in the Senate, and that Schumer should find him, quote, dangerous. But Schumer came out sounding fairly positive.
8: We had a very good meeting. We talked all about how we're going to win in Michigan.
7: Other Senate Democrats came out of that meeting with El-Sayed saying they are fully behind him and they are going to do whatever it takes to help him win.
1: El-Sayed facing Republican Congressman Mike Rogers for the open Michigan Senate seat in November. Sentencing for a man in Minneapolis who sprayed vinegar water on far-left Congressman Ilhan Omar.
9: Anthony Kazmierczak sentenced to 14 months in federal prison after pleading guilty to assaulting a U.S. officer when he approached Rep. Ilhan Omar during a speaking event in January and sprayed her with vinegar water as he said that Omar was splitting Minnesota apart.
10: I don't know.
9: Omar was not injured and continued the town hall after security officers tackled Kazmierczak. He told the court that he was fuzzy about why he did it. Records show he has a

0: history of mental illness. He later wrote the Congresswoman a letter of apology. Jeff Manasso, Fox News.
1: And I'm Ted Lindner. This is Fox News.
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0: Atlantic City electric AccuWeather forecast for South Jersey. Tonight, expect a chance of a thundershower early, then becoming partly cloudy, remaining warm and humid with a low of 69. Tomorrow will be very warm and humid with temperatures reaching up to 87, near the record high of 89 from 1965, featuring a mix of clouds and sun. Tomorrow night will be partly cloudy with a low of 60. I'm AccuWeather meteorologist Jason Caterina on WPG Talk Radio 95.5.
1: Now, it's Red Eye Radio. Gary McNamara and Eric Harley talk about everything from politics to social issues and news of the day. 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
2: All across America, we are Red Eye Radio. He is Eric Carly, and I'm Gary McNamara. Welcome and good morning.
3: Hi.
2: Thank you so much for being here.
3: Thank you very much.
2: Okay, this is a Friday, so this is the day we got to clear the desk.
3: Right.
2: Make sure we get to everything.
3: And it's mostly your desk. I don't really have anything on my desk.
2: Yeah, it really is. It is my desk. Yeah. Look how messy my desk is. I got crap all over the place.
3: What's going on over there? Where's your bourbon?
2: Yeah. You know, we should do that. I mean, like,
3: They have it in the production room. Never mind.
2: Just like on Law and Order.
3: Yeah. And in a desk. They just pull out bourbon like it's nothing. Just start drinking on the job.
2: Yeah.
3: I mean, I know it was at the end of the day, but.
2: And then they usually win a case.
3: Right.
2: And then they.
3: Oh, remember Alfred Woodard in Primal Fear, the movie Primal Fear, which is a great movie. And they go back, and this is Richard Gere and Ed Norton.
2: Yeah, Ed Norton, yes.
3: And, I mean...
2: It was great. In
3: Ed Norton crushed it in that movie. But they go back to the judge's chambers, and she plays the judge. She just starts pouring for everybody. I'm thinking, wait a minute. Is the courtroom next door doing DUI cases? I'd like to know that. I have a question about all this drinking on the job with DAs and judges.
2: You know, I told you I just became a couple of years ago. Just shows you how isolated I am. Became a fan of watching the reruns of Law and Order: Criminal Intent.
3: Oh yeah.
2: Now in that one, nobody ever does any drinking. It's like.
3: No.

0: incredible role that show was great.
1: That he played?
0: Yeah, but without that character and without him doing that character, forget it. I mean, I know. Remember, he was so distraught after Bush won, was it in 2000 or 2004? I forget which one, that he didn't show up to work on whatever set it was. It may have been that show. And it was like, oh, come on, grow up. But holy cow, in terms of the work itself, which comes in part from the writing, of course.
1: Yeah.
0: And then the execution of the role.
1: Well, I thought even, you know, because I'll watch it, as, you know, knowing the first Law and Orders way back when in 89.
0: Yeah.
1: With the young Chris Noth.
0: Right.
1: And, you know, and then he, you know, 20 years later, he's back in his you know, in that role again. He was also pretty good in, what's his name from Independence Day? I can't think of his name.
0: And Jurassic Park.
1: Yeah, yeah. He's also really good, too. And I'm telling you, every one of the women detectives.
0: Goldblum. Goldblum.
1: Yeah.
0: Yeah, Jeff Goldblum.
1: Every one of the women, you know who's really good? She was only in for 5 episodes.
0: Mm-hmm.
1: Was Alicia Witt, who was a classically trained pianist. Yeah. She only had 5 episodes, I believe. And it was, with Chris Noth.
0: Yeah.
1: And she was so incredibly intense. I mean, so incredibly intense. And it's just like, she just impressed me. She was, if you ever watched 2.5 Men, she was one of the Miss Pasternak's on 2.5 Men. Mm-hmm. Completely changed the role. And she's been in a bunch of Hallmark movies. But those 5 episodes, she was just filling in for 5 episodes.
0: Yeah.
1: Blew me away how great she was, because the intensity to solve a crime. I mean, they're obsessed with solving a crime.
0: Right.
1: I mean, absolutely obsessed. They might as well be, instead of doing crack, they're solving crimes. And I just find that intensity, you know. And the other one, I don't even know what her name is, the one actress in Law & Order SVU. She has blonde hair. And she's able to, you can see the emotional strain in her face.
0: Oh, she's one of the prosecutors, right?
1: No, she's one of the detectives.
0: Okay.
1: One of the detectives. And
0: an SVU.
1: An SVU, yeah. Mm. And she's got blonde hair.
0: Mm.
1: Very, very attractive. But because of the intensity, her attractiveness goes way, way back. It's the intensity of it, and you can see just the anger, the frustration of, you know, the predators that they're going after.
0: Oh, yeah.
1: And I just think that's great, because you don't see, to me, that's taking acting to a separate level. But I really think what made me really pay attention and go back and watch a lot of these Law and Order things was Criminal Intent. And, you know, Vincent D'Onofrio was the one that first got me to go, oh, this is really good. Ooh, look at the woman who plays his partner. Mm-hmm. My God, she's fantastic. Yeah. Wow, everybody's fantastic. Wow,
0: the writing, it's all.
1: But some of the best writing and acting I've ever seen on TV or in movies. And I say that because movies are, you know, 90 minutes and you're done.
0: Yeah.
1: You know, when you do it week after week after week and year after year after year after year, and you still find another angle, that's really good.
0: Well, one failure in that whole Dick Wolf family, the creator of all that, was Law & Order SUV, where they only investigated crimes involving Ford Explorers. I thought, it's kind of limited. It's kind of, kind of limited. Like CSI Poughkeepsie, that didn't go very far.
1: You know, they had Law & Order Toronto.
0: Did they?
1: Yeah.
0: I didn't know that.
1: It just came out a couple of years ago. I don't know whatever happened to it.
0: Hey,
1: it
0: was like, a murder, eh?
1: It was like Law & Order.
0: There's a body over there.
1: It was like Law & Order Toronto. And it was on one of the antenna channels that nobody watches.
0: Oh, yeah. They did Law & Order L.A., but it lost something. New York. I go back to the

0: Jerry Orbach days.
1: Oh, jeez, he was great.
0: Perfect role.
1: Perfect.
0: Perfect person for the role. It's everything you, I mean, think that a New York detective, an aged New York, veteran New York detective. And I have a family member who was NYPD for a short time who's FBI now, but it's, you know, it's such a large, massive city. You think about someone making detective, and Jerry Orbach just carried that out. Episode after episode.
1: You know what really caught my attention? I mean, why I started watching it was really the second season, I think it was, second or third season, was really Paul Sorvino. Remember, he played Paulie in Goodfellas?
0: Right, yeah.
1: Him as a detective, when he was, I don't know why, but he got to me, and he got me to watch Law & Order all these years. He was the one that really, really pulled me in.
0: Yeah. Yeah, and, he had a really great presence.
1: And I think a lot of it's true, though. I mean, when you see, you know, a lot of these reality shows on homicide detectives and stuff like that. Yeah. You know, we talk about police a lot, and, you know, the whole defund the police. Yeah, does that include homicide detectives?
0: Right.
1: You know,
0: exactly.
1: And, you know, a lot of the focus is based on what patrol officers do, but policing is a lot more than that. Yeah. And, you know, you look at even a lot of these reality shows on homicide detectives, they're obsessed with it.
0: Yeah.
1: They're obsessed with solving these crimes. I mean, they really, really, I think part of it.
0: They live. Here's the thing. I know someone who was a detective in L.A. for 20 years, and he was on the street before that, I think for 10. Anyway, and after he retired, I asked him, I said, did you ever, because he worked the night shift and loved working the night shift. But you don't actually work just the night shift. If something comes in on your case, you get a phone call, you go.
1: You go, yeah.
0: And but I asked him, I said, you know, I said, on your last day on the job, did you have this urge to just stop at a random door at 7 a.m.? You're going in, you're going to sign out for the last time. Did you have an urge to just knock on the door of a random home and ask the person that answers the door, do you have any idea what goes on in your city overnight? But he was very good at his job, and that dedication, you see it. The first 48, and all of these reality shows that not reality shows. They're more documentary really than they are reality shows. Because they are real cases.
1: Homicide Hunter with Lieutenant Joe Kenda.
0: Oh yeah. Yeah,
1: I mean, that's just great.
0: Mm-hmm.
1: And the fact is, no acting experience.
0: Right.
1: And when he starts doing the dialogue, by the way, no script.
0: Right.
1: I saw an interview with him. He goes, no, there's no script. I just tell what happened.
0: Which is the way it needs to happen. Yeah.
1: But you see the way they put the camera. You think he's an actor.
0: Yeah.
1: I mean, it's so good. You think, and he's not. He's just describing the thoughts that he had as a homicide detective. And you can see, and, you know, as he said, he goes, you know, the cases you don't solve always haunt you.
0: No, that's something that
1: as if you're responsible for not solving every case, which of course you can't be.
0: And you have this connection to the family. I don't think that there is enough consideration for what police officers go through, but especially in the most heinous of crimes, in murder. There was one documentary I watched about a group of detectives who were at 9/11. And, you know, years later, they sat down together and they were just talking about how their roles changed on that day, right? Where they became first responders in a different way, and the people that they lost in NYPD and the fire department and all of that. And you don't realize the massive impact. My friend who worked as an LA detective, his marriage didn't survive that. I have another friend who worked in national law enforcement. His marriage didn't survive that because the call...

0: you come home at whatever, 7 p.m., sit down to dinner, the phone rings, and you're back. You go, you think you're going to go to bed, you take a shower, you get out of the shower, you missed a call, they got something on your case, or there's a new case, and you're in. You're on again. And there's so much trauma that comes with that, of what they see. I'd say the same with the medical profession, of things that they see, the most heinous of crimes at times in the medical profession, where they get witness to the effect on the victims. But the same with police officers when they come up on a crime, and it has a real effect. They're human. And I think there should be greater emphasis on that. If you don't have that emphasis on that, if you don't have that consideration for that, then you don't have that true appreciation. And our society has lost appreciation for law enforcement. And these are individuals who, they're not getting rich at what they do. They're doing it. They're working countless hours. And all they want to do, especially in homicide, they got to solve that case. They need to solve that case for those families, because they're the ones that are communicating with the families. Mm-hmm. You know, did you know any people that might have, you know, and the families are grieving. So you witness this heinous scene, first of all, and then you've got to learn about the victim. You've got to learn about who they know. You got to learn about the people that love them the most and what they're going through. You have to witness. I can't imagine that kind of stress and what it takes to do that job, because those families deserve that. We've talked about the families, in fact, played plenty of audio of families who lost loved ones or their loved ones were injured by illegal immigrants. And the left wants to shut down the conversation.
1: And we played this week the frustration of New York law enforcement, the sheriffs there saying, my God, you know, we can't, the Democrats are allowing criminals to run free on the streets.
0: Yes.
1: And they're allowing them to run free on the streets because they're illegally here in the country.
0: Exactly.
1: Makes sense of that.
0: Yes.
1: It frustrates the hell out of us. I'm going to say us, I don't mean me. I mean, I'm
0: right.
1: Parroting what they're saying.
0: Right.
1: That's frustrating the hell out of us because we can't do our jobs and get criminals off the street.
0: Yeah.
1: Because of our government. We can't get them out of here.
0: Tragic.
1: Because of our state government.
0: Just tragic.
1: I know. We are Red Eye Radio.
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0: We are Red Eye Radio. He's Eric Carly, and I'm Gary McNamara. And then yesterday, and you and I always wondered what Trump's plan would be after the election, or maybe the October surprise when it comes to Iran. But right. Yesterday, as we know, talking about, you know, making the statement of whether he should take out basically the regime,
1: right?
0: The leadership,
1: right,
0: of Iran or not. Those are the things that he is considering right now. We have said from the very beginning, we know that was the original goal,
1: because they
0: took out the Ayatollah immediately, and then they were taking out different levels of government. Then he decided to stop.
1: Mm-hmm.
0: And we had stated the whole time that if you're going to win in Iran, you have to cut off the head of the snake.
1: Yep.
0: If you're not willing to do that, you're never going to gain full control because they don't care about the people.
1: Right.
0: They don't care if the people starve.
1: Right.
0: This is their jihad.
1: Right.
0: It's not about money. It's not about trade. It's not about the quality of life for their people. Those things don't matter to them.
1: Nope.
0: They are some of the most radical human beings that only want power and control under any circumstance. And when he went in, and even though they said the goal was not regime change, we said, of course it is. Look what you're doing.
1: Yeah.
0: You don't take out the leader and then different levels of the government and the military. If your goal, you know, when you say that your goal is to get the people to revolt, so you start taking out levels of government, including the leadership,
1: mm-hmm.
0: Well, that's your goal.
1: That's your goal.
0: Don't say it's not your goal.
1: Right.
0: And so now he's talking about it again. We'll see where he goes on it. Because you see now with, you know, this week with the Houthis wanting to close down sections and everything else, you're seeing it starting to expand. And if you wish to... Number one, you never attempt to manage a war.
1: Right, right.
0: Rule number one in war.
1: Your goal is to win it.
0: Outright, dominant, without question.
1: Yep.
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0: full of noise. We're all overwhelmed and under pressure.
1: It's all just too much.
0: But we've got the truth you can count on.
1: I just know I can count on them.
0: No confusion. 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
4: News. I'm Sue Guzman. A federal judge requiring the Kennedy Center now to give 30 days notice to making any major physical changes to the building, including demolition. Meanwhile,
5: Kennedy Center director and COO Matt Floca said the center has to close for at least 7 days due to acute risks to public safety resulting from continued structural deterioration.
4: Fox's Jessica Rosenthal, man with a history of mental illness, sentenced after he sprayed vinegar water on Democrat Congressman Ilhan Omar.
6: Anthony Kazmierczak sentenced to 14 months in federal prison after pleading guilty to assaulting a U.S. officer when he approached Rep. Ilhan Omar during a speaking event in January, as he said that Omar was splitting Minnesota apart.
4: Fox's Jeff Manasso. Gas prices soaring. The nationwide average for a gallon of regular unleaded now $4.44. 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
1: Your WPG Atlantic City Electric AccuWeather forecast for South Jersey. Tonight, expect a chance of a thundershower early, then becoming partly cloudy, remaining warm and humid with a low of 69. Tomorrow will be very warm and humid with temperatures reaching up to 87, near the record high of 89 from 1965, featuring a mix of clouds and sun. Tomorrow night will be partly cloudy with a low of 60. I'm AccuWeather meteorologist Jason Caterina on WPG Talk Radio 95.5.
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2: And we are Red Eye Radio. He's Eric Carlin. I'm Gary McNamara. All right, trying to clean the desk off here on this Friday. I don't address this one. I saw this one that Representative Maria Salazar, a Republican, who represents a solidly red district in Miami, has broken with the president on immigration. She said that the president went too far. She said, be careful what your advisors are telling you about immigration policy. The same Hispanics who helped you get to the White House in 2024 feel betrayed. You can be for immigration what Lincoln was for slavery and Reagan was to communism. I'm not talking about giving them amnesty. I'm talking about giving them a dignified life in this promised land, basically saying he went too far in deporting people that weren't criminals. Here's the point. Trump's not at fault there. Every single poll showed the American public, including Hispanics, wanted all illegal immigrants gone from the country.
3: It was strong and consistent in the polls.
2: Right. That was strong and consistent across the board. Yep. Now, Americans don't want to see. They don't want to see how the sausage is made.
3: Exactly. Right. And that's the problem with ICE. And we talked about Tom Homan's approach versus his predecessor. Mm-hmm. And when he took over the process with ICE. And, you know, that's the problem you run into, though. As we talked about it on other issues. Now, this is a real issue. We talked about it. Sometimes it's just a social media issue, and then all of a sudden Capitol Hill or the White House decides they have to step in. But this is a real issue, and what happens very quickly is like, no, we don't want to see that. And with Homan, his approach was, look, we can have a peaceful transfer if local authorities have somebody that we're looking for, and we can do that without there being any kind of clash with the local
2: public.
3: Yeah,
2: but you were still going to lose Hispanics.
3: Yeah. Mm-hmm.
2: Because Hispanics were overwhelmingly, I remember all the polls, mm-hmm. all the polls.
3: Yeah.
2: Showed the majority of Hispanics believe that all illegal immigrants should not be here in the country and should be removed.
3: Right.
2: But once you started removing them, you had a lot of Hispanics who knew people and had family members, and it's a whole different ball game when you generically say, on every issue out there, when you generically say,
3: spending,
2: I'm for this, until you are affected personally by it, and then your mind changes on it.
3: We talked about that with spending, the school lunch program. You know, it's like, okay, we want to cut spending. Yeah, we should control spending. Okay, we're going to start in your neighborhood. No. Well, I mean, even with the left, defund the police. Yeah, but not my police.
2: Yeah.
3: The other ones.
2: Exactly.
3: The bad ones. And you're right. It did happen. We live in a border state. I have many friends who are Latinos. They're not included. I mean, my buddies from Del Rio have been consistent on, look, come here legally so you can have the life that is meant to be. But they talk to me about family members, their family members and other friends in the Latino community that say, you know what, this is happening, that's happening, we didn't know it was going to go that way, or whatever it is. When it starts affecting your neighborhood or your somebody you know, or like there was a case, in fact, in Del Rio, a longtime restaurant owner. And it was the restaurant, next thing you know, was gone. Because the owner worked it and ran it all day. And it was like, okay, that becomes the news. And people had affection for this person, didn't know their status and all of that. We can talk about logistics or the legal part of it. And as you mentioned, Gary, we can talk about the idea overall in the polls. But there's a very real effect when local news... We've said this over and over again on every story. When local stations start covering it and you start having, or you hear about it from a friend or neighbor,

0: I have a friend from Del Rio. His mom still lives there, and she's in her 90s. And he says, I called my mom, and then she's joking with my friend, saying, Tony, I'm afraid they're going to deport me to Venezuela. And he goes, well, why are you afraid? And she goes, well, because I'm not from Venezuela. She's, you know, she says, my family comes from Mexico. But she's always kind of joking about it. But in the back of the mind, there is this fear that it's going too far. And, hey, could someone I know be next? Could a family member be next? How far are they going to go with this? And I think also the addition of the question, the legal battle on birthright citizenship, you know? And it's like, okay, well, how far back would this be retroactive? If they were to win this battle, would it be retroactive? Would it be, you know? And I think President Trump has been very clear on these issues. But perception is reality. We know that people should be here illegally, and if they're not, or should be here legally. I'm not for sanctuary.
1: I was going to call you on
0: that. Yeah. They should be here legally. And I've always been a proponent of that, number one, because we're a great nation. But number two, if you're going to come here, you should get all the great benefits of the work that it takes to get here and what this nation is.
1: Well, you see with Mandami now, you know, in New York City and other Democrats, now they're coming out. Remember Democrats screaming that illegal immigrants don't get benefits. They don't get benefits. Now they're saying they should get benefits.
0: Oh, yeah.
1: You should be able to get your green card if you're going to be on welfare here.
0: Right.
1: I mean, and so the truth is coming out as to what they want. They just don't want people to come here illegally.
0: Right.
1: They want them to get benefits, too.
0: Yes.
1: And to get benefits and have a system of asylum or a path to citizenship, mm-hmm. and at the same time collecting welfare.
0: Mm-hmm.
1: I mean, this is what they truly believe. So I look at this and I go, well, it's really not Trump's fault. I wouldn't have put the people out messaging it that he did.
0: Right.
1: You know, Stephen Miller's taking a back seat now on that. He's not out there every day.
0: Right.
1: You know, Homan should have always been the person out there, you know, selling that. And selling the fact of, you know, what they were going to do, because he is the best spokesperson out there to do that.
0: Yes.
1: Because number one, he's done it his entire life, and he approaches it from the point of the incredible damage and violence that he has seen coming because of what was going on at the border.
0: Mm-hmm. Mm-hmm.
1: So he was the guy to sell that. We always said he should have been, and then they had to back off. Because it was calculated, because we are having now, as we know, illegal immigrants are still being removed from the United States at great numbers. But the complaints aren't as big because the administration isn't attempting to promote it actively through videos.
0: Right. Yeah.
1: And, you know, that's just, but to me, that's not Trump's fault. Trump did exactly what the polls showed. Even the polls from Hispanics showing what they wanted to be done with illegal immigrants in this country.
0: Yep.
1: He followed suit on that, and they went, well, no, we don't like it.
0: Well,
1: now that you've done it, we don't like it.
0: That's remember. Not,
1: that isn't Trump's fault.
0: No, it isn't at all. I think he's been very clear, and whether you talk birthright citizenship or enforcement, any of it. But it's like Obamacare and the GOP's promise to dismantle Obamacare in 2016. And then all of a sudden they get into office in 2017. And, we're not going to dismantle it, just the mandate and how we're paying for it. We could have that conversation if we got into the weeds on that, how that worked out. But that is really what was going on there was you had a significant number of their own constituents that said, you got to leave the good parts. Just take away the way we pay for it, as you've always said. And

0: But it changed. I mean, it went from campaign promise to, and everyone yet went, yeah, and to, I don't know, spring, summer of 2017.
1: I remember how upset people were when we said, we observed that and said it.
0: Yeah.
1: No, it's not. No, it's not. We're like, yes, it is.
0: Yes, it is.
1: Here's our evidence. We presented our evidence. Here it was. Right. And people were furious because they didn't like the fact that the Republican Party switched on Obamacare.
0: Right.
1: Well, we just don't want the mandates. We don't want to pay for it. And that's where we are with a significant portion of the public. I'm happy, though, at least I'm looking for any sign of happiness. I'm happy, at least, that on the $5,000, you had almost universal condemnation from Republican and conservatives on that in the media. The Republican and conservative media was almost unanimous against that.
0: Right.
1: And it showed that there still is some conservative clout. And just this week, another thing I noticed, though, a couple of articles written on the fact that, you know, DeSantis, you know, may run, Cruz may run. There was an article that we might want Cruz because if we go through another 2 years of the Democrats in power doing it, then that the conservative narrative will come back to the Republican Party again and will be another selling point again.
0: Yeah. Yeah.
1: And so, I mean, and I don't know whether that's true or not. I don't know. When it comes to predictions, I'm the one that said in 2018, Democrats can't go further. They just can't go further left and expect to get elected. Well, they've gone bat soup left.
0: Yes.
1: And still have a great chance of, they've gone absolutely crazy on the issues. They wish to destroy the Constitution, get rid of the police, get rid of the armed forces. I mean, just lunacy across the board. And they still have 50% of support of the American public. Even though the American public says we're against socialism by huge margins.
0: Yeah.
1: They may want to vote for it.
0: Well, and you and I have also been clear, I think, with DeSantis or with Marco Rubio or Ted Cruz or anyone who is right now holding, for the most part, the conservative flag. We don't know.
1: I don't know if they'd be good.
0: I can't tell you because you and I have been doing this for a long time.
1: We've been betrayed too long.
0: We have been betrayed time and time again. If the 2024 convention for the GOP, I thought was stellar. We didn't see a bunch of these old establishments up there going, we don't like messy. There was none of that up there. There was new energy. And it was great. Hulk Hogan, God rest his soul, ripping off his T-shirt. I mean, all right. There was more substance than that. There was, brother, there was, but it was really, it to me, it was what it should have been. It was perfect, no, but it was what it should have been. And that was the old guard. This is not your father's GOP kind of thing. Or I guess this is not Eric's and Gary's GOP as we get older. But it's the future of the GOP, which is what you and I always look for. You know, who's going to be there? Because I asked this during Trump's first term. Who's going to fight?
1: The new face is selling conservative principles.
0: But every time we do that and we find the new face, it's like, yeah. And then we get up the next morning and look at the headline and go, I'm sorry, they want to give away what?
1: Yeah, I'm not looking for the new face to sell socialist principles.
0: No, I'm not.
1: We are Red Eye Radio.
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0: doesn't stand a chance. That, too, is excellence. But when a hospital is all of those things, that's AtlantiCare. Excellence in action.
1: Football is back. 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
3: We are Red Eye Radio. He's Eric Cronin. I'm Gary McNamara. I didn't get a chance to see him last night because I was sleeping, but my Bills won.
4: Oh, the Bills won last night.
3: Yeah, okay. So they're 2-0. All right. So 2-0.
4: Nice.
3: They opened up their new stadium.
4: Nice.
3: So it was...
4: All right.
3: So I haven't seen any of the
4: games. You said that on TV, the stadium, or on the highlights, that you saw the stadium look good. Is that what you
3: were saying? Yeah, I saw just the beginning of it where they had the fireworks and they had, you know, because now they got all the modern lighting. I mean, LED lighting and everything else.
4: Yeah.
3: You look at it, it almost looked like an indoor arena.
4: Yeah, and indoor plumbing with this one, which is a huge upgrade for Buffalo.
3: Well, we started out this week talking about how technology and indoor plumbing and air conditioning and everything else changed the planet. It also changed probably a lot of the comforts of a modern stadium that none of us can ever afford to go to.
4: Right. I saw a headline. I was in Sports Clips yesterday. I saw a headline that one of the, because we were talking about healthcare versus Canada, one of the players, it was a wide right, and he's going to be out for 10 weeks for ankle surgery. And I thought, these football players get right in. There's no waiting list for them.
3: No, none at
4: right?
3: all. No, none.
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0: urging Americans to stay the course. I'm Sue Guzman, Fox News. President Trump calling for Americans to be patient about high gas prices and the end to the Iran conflict.
1: Officials here at the White House grappling with the political consequences of high inflation are now trying to convince voters the high prices are worth it because the Iran war is worth it. Last night, shortly after telling reporters that he wanted to save the Kennedy Center, but it would require a lot of federal subsidies, President Trump was spotted by a photographer with a long lens aboard Air Force One through the window, holding a piece of paper that said Kennedy Center demolished. And crossing the wires moments ago, a federal judge now says the Kennedy Center has to provide 30 days notice before making any big changes to the property, including tearing it down.
0: Fox's Peter Doocy. The White House pushing back after the UN Human Rights Council said they found reasonable grounds to believe the United States committed war crimes in two strikes in Iran. More from Fox's Jonathan Savage.
2: They include a missile attack that hit a school in the southern city Minab. Iran state media says 168 people were killed, most of them children. The UN fact finders say there's evidence of indiscriminate attacks resulting in civilian deaths. The Trump administration has yet to directly accept blame for the school bombing, nor has it released the findings of a Pentagon investigation. Jonathan Savage, Fox News.
0: White House spokeswoman Anna Kelly writing that the Human Rights Council, quote, has accomplished nothing for human rights while spouting unserious nonsense for decades. An F-16 fighter jet pilot is alive after safely ejecting from his plane yesterday when it crashed and burst into flames in rural Michigan. And a federal judge has ordered the Kennedy Center to provide 30 days notice before making any major physical changes to the building, including demolition. 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
0: Many House Democrats say advancements with artificial intelligence need to be slowed down. This after a developer with Anthropic recently expressed serious concerns about safety, saying the technology poses a threat to humanity. Republican Tennessee Senator Marsha Blackburn says while the U.S. needs to beat China in the development game, some regulations should be put into place.
16: They want to see some smart regulation around AI. They know we have to beat China on this. They want to protect their privacy and their data, and I support that.
0: Meanwhile, President Trump will have AI leaders with him as he hosts China's president at the White House next week.
17: Several tech titans are expected to join President Trump at the state dinner in Washington for Chinese President Xi Jinping next Thursday. According to reports, they include OpenAI Chief Executive Sam Altman, Apple Executive Chairman Tim Cook, and Jensen Huang, CEO of chip giant NVIDIA. Huang and Cook were also part of the entourage of executives who accompanied the president to China back in May. NVIDIA and several major U.S. companies sit at the center of the global artificial intelligence and semiconductor industries, and AI is anticipated to be a key focus of the discussions during the upcoming meeting in Washington. Lillian Wu, Fox News.
0: Five missing women are feared dead after evidence is uncovered inside a Philadelphia home. Here's Fox's Alexis McAdams.
18: Investigators say many women were last seen at that Philadelphia home we're talking about, and investigators are just not sure if they ever made it out alive. Investigators have now found graphic and disturbing videos and photos of them. They say the clips were recorded inside of this home on the north side of Philly. Police say the women were tied up in some of these clips. They were choked unconscious, and some appear to be lifeless. And that home at the center of the FBI investigation was owned by Raymond R.C. Horsch. He was a convicted drug trafficker and a pornographer.
0: And I'm Sue Guzman. This is Fox News.

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0: Your WPG Atlantic City Electric AccuWeather forecast for South Jersey. Tonight, expect a chance of a thundershower early, then becoming partly cloudy, remaining warm and humid with a low of 69. Tomorrow will be very warm and humid with temperatures reaching up to 87, near the record high of 89 from 1965, featuring a mix of clouds and sun. Tomorrow night will be partly cloudy with a low of 60. I'm AccuWeather meteorologist Jason Caterina on WPG Talk Radio 95.5.
1: Now, it's Red Eye Radio. Gary McNamara and Eric Harley talk about everything from politics to social issues and news of the day. 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
2: All across America, we are Red Eye Radio. He is Eric Harley and I'm Gary McNamara. Welcome and good morning.
3: Hi.
2: You know, I just so much to talk about, but the one thing that caught my eye over the last 36 hours is and this, I mean, actually for the last couple of weeks, you know, the Republicans out there talking about how much, you know, free money we're going to give you. Money, money, money, money. Democrats saying the same thing for, you know, 32-hour work week. Free health care. Everybody's throwing it out there. And here's Rand Paul. Okay. This is, I just find this hilarious because he's been out there the last 36 hours.
3: Yeah.
2: Here he is on Newsmax the other day.
4: All right. America, this also enraging. We're now more than $40 trillion in debt. I'm sure very soon we'll hit $41 trillion. The Treasury Secretary says the U.S. can grow its way out of this debt crunch, of all of that debt. You say we can't grow our way out if Congress doesn't stop spending money it doesn't have. If we keep spending $7 trillion a year and bringing in $5 trillion, you never grow out of this. I don't know how you grow out of this in the first place. It's such a high number.
5: Well, it's got to be both. I mean, you do need economic growth. So I'm for low taxes. I'm for less regulation to allow economic growth. But you can't keep spending like drunken sailors. Last year, they raised the debt ceiling $5 trillion. They're already clamoring to raise it again. $5 trillion was the largest increase in the debt ceiling we've ever had. But in July of this year, they spent $500 billion more than came in. They borrowed $500 billion in 1 month. That used to be a bad year. Now it's a bad month. So, no, we are facing a crisis. It is at hand, and you have to cut spending. So I have a penny plan, cut 6% of everything across the board. It wouldn't end government. It would make government 6% smaller. That balances the budget over a five-year period. That's what we need to do.
4: But nobody wants to listen to you. They never want to listen to you. You make too much sense.
3: Okay. First, is he accounting for inflation? Because 6%, that's not one penny. That's six pennies.
2: Right. What was that band? Something, the Six Pence?
3: Six Pence and None the Richer?
2: Yeah, okay. It's six pennies.
3: Yeah,
2: and so he's gone. Remember, it started out the penny plan,
3: and they couldn't get the penny plan
2: done. They
3: couldn't
2: get the penny plan
3: back when it was. I don't know what the debt was back then. It was, I don't know, $25 trillion. I don't know. But there was

0: sixpenny plan. And then Rand Paul out there again today. If Congress wants to get serious about our $40 trillion deficit, we should cut spending and balance the budget. My sixpenny plan does just that. We would cut 6 cents from every $1 the federal government spends. In 5 years, we would have a balanced budget. And, you know, and I don't know who the guy was from Newsmax. Biggs said,
1: nobody's listening to you.
0: You're out there. If Rand Paul, does it matter whether Rand Paul is alone in the woods or in the middle of millions of people in D.C.? If he talks, is anybody listening? Does he make a sound?
1: Right. If Rand Paul introduces a sixpenny bill in the woods, does it make a sound? And the answer is no.
0: And I just find it fascinating because, you know, the Republicans, $9,000 if you have, you know, if you're married and have a child, $36,000 if you've got four, $5,000 check here. Democrats, everybody from the left to the Democrats, I won't say from the left to the right, from the Democrats to the Republicans are saying, we're going to give you money. You're going to get money. You're going to get money. You're going to get money. You're going to get money. And Rand Paul, we need to cut spending. Cut spending. I'm thinking of let's do right in the beginning of the NFL season. Remember, I feel like Jim Moore when he was coaching. I think it was New Orleans, and they go, So what do you think about the playoffs? Playoffs? You think we're gonna make the playoffs? What the hell's wrong with you? We're not gonna make the playoffs. You know, he's just going, and that's the same thing I have here when Rand Paul's out there going, and so six. He's right.
1: No, he's right.
0: He's right.
1: But it's, you know, they make the point on Newsmax, whoever the presenter was, I'm not sure who that was, but he is right, but nobody is listening. Nobody cares. Again, we have to say our audience notwithstanding. There's the problem. It's not the viral moment. Now, if the debt would make, If the debt reaching, let's say, $42 trillion would cause TikTok and Facebook to go dark forever.
0: And DraftKings.
1: And DraftKings to go dark forever, then I guarantee you something about the national debt would be done. We would fix it tomorrow. By the way, I'm waiting for somebody to say, we're going to give you $50,000 a year, and we're going to make Canada pay for it. I mean, why? Look, if we don't care about the debt, Rand Paul, you're right, but nobody cares. Since we don't care, let's make everybody in the country a millionaire. Let me scale that back.
0: Forget about the penny plan. How about the $1 million plan? Yeah. Just government give everybody $1 million.
1: Yeah, I'll say this. Every adult, every household will get $1 million. Married people get $5 million. Because I'm married. If we don't care about it,
0: there'll be a hell of a lot of divorces in a couple of years.
1: Well,
0: by the
1: now,
0: way, if you do that,
1: look,
0: one.
1: I mean, I'm ignoring the very reality of the very instantaneous response by the global markets and the massive crash that would happen once that was signed into law. And the checks started going out. I am ignoring that because everybody else is ignoring the crash on the $40 trillion and growing. And so why not?
0: Well, look, there are people that do understand it because that's why Trump with the $5,000 and even the $9,000 for the whatever, the having a child thing. That's why it didn't go over well. having a kid thing. That's why it didn't go over well. Because there are still conservatives out there who understand economics. I think I don't even know who wrote it. Just popped into my head right now, and it was based on the $5,000 thing, and basically this was, look, everybody's not stupid,
1: right,
0: Mr. President? Everybody's not. There are people that understand economics. That's why you had immediate pushback in the Republican Party. So one of the concerns that we have is nobody understands economics anymore. Our fear is that nobody understands economics or actually how it works or cares to find out how economics works. Apparently, there are some people in the Republic.

0: Republican Party that still understands how economics works, because we have an economics ignorant society.
1: Yeah, we
0: really
1: do.
0: We do. They have no idea. Yeah. They have no idea what gives money value. They have no idea. They don't care to have any idea. And
1: no.
0: I bet you that you would find that the people that don't know how economics works also have no idea about the three branches of government.
1: No, they don't. They don't.
0: And so that's, you know, we're dealing with ignorance on. And the interesting thing is when it is. It's as easy as it's ever been. I mean, it's probably, I don't know what the figure would be to the 10th power, how easy it is to find out information about how things work today. You can find out the truth like that if you do research. It's not hard to do it. It's not hard to figure out, you know, about economics. And that's why we started out this week. One of the things we started out with was we said, you know, we need to educate kids on history, and it's not even history of the Constitution. I want that. I want the history of the Constitution and how it actually works. But I said we need to have the history of technology.
1: Yeah,
0: because we have people are completely and totally clueless. And I know we pick on Obama because Obama did the killing the jobs is the ATM. And that was such an idiotic comment from him. I mean, it showed how clueless he is. But remember the adoration towards him, the adoration, you know, where the Republicans won't speak up.
1: Yeah.
0: When things are absolutely clear economically and Trump says something that is not true on economics. And it's just like, no, he's a business person. I don't give a damn whether he's a business person, whether he's president of the United States. If he throws out BS on economics, it's BS.
1: Well,
0: when he sits there and says foreign countries will pay it and lies to the American public about how tariffs actually work, why is he lying about it?
1: Well, this
0: is the point of lying about it? Because you're going to get caught. It didn't work. People are screaming about prices, and it could cost you the Senate and the House.
1: Well, think about this.
0: The damn point?
1: I don't care about what you know in business. Every business has their hands out when the government starts handing out. We've talked about this forever. Every single time this comes up, it's been forever.
0: Well,
1: corporations will come up. States like Texas, if you're handing out money for wind power, oh my gosh, they're in until freeze apocalypse, and then we shouldn't have done that. I mean, I don't care what they do. I don't care what you've done until now. O.J. Simpson was a great football player until. So don't give me any excuses for anybody in office. Don't give me excuses. For public servants, they're not celebrities.
0: Well, I mean, it's just like when we said people aren't stupid. It's like Trump advanced at the convention, whatever it was, the convention rally, talking about, you know, we've got to stop socialism, we got to stop communism, and at the same time promoting the fact that, you know, hey, we've got ownership and equity in companies, and we're bringing in trillions of dollars. I mean, it's just the most bizarre thing. And as I've said, when you go down the socialist path, you have to lie to the public. You have to.
1: Yeah.
0: Because it's not going to work. And, you know, and that to me is the most now, not surprised by it, because you had said it from the very beginning. The biggest fear we have is that Trump his liberal tendencies will come out in the second term, and we've seen that exactly come out.
1: Yep.
0: And now what you've seen over the last week and a half from the Republicans is pure panic.
1: Yep.
0: They're like, and you saw them yesterday, you know, the whole thing, you know, and I saw a number of political commentators. Why isn't it out there? Why isn't the mainstream media promoting that the poverty level is down to record lows and that the average, you know, the median income, this which we talked about yesterday, the median income is up and even beating inflation. And this was after the real income is down, and that's because people are working more hours.
1: Yeah,
0: and the people that are actually getting paid more are the ones that are going into the trades, which is a good thing.
1: Right.
0: Not that there aren't good things that Trump has done, because Trump has done wonderful things with deregulation and everything else. But prices are the things that kill you. That's politics 101.

0: on. Prices will kill you in an election. And he ignored it, and the entire Republican Party just bowed down before him and said, we're just going to pretend it doesn't exist.
1: Yeah. And now, since the Dallas rally, which is more and more just the stench from it is growing amongst conservatives more and more. I heard
0: Republicans
1: twice,
0: are outright panicking the last 10 days.
1: Twice from unsolicitedly. From two different people at different times while going back and forth taking care of my dad in recent days. What's going on? What's going on with Iran? And what's this handing out money to people?
0: Yeah. And that's what I got, like I said, when I was in Florida a couple weeks ago and then on vacation, then in Texas. These are military people going, what the hell's he doing?
1: Yep.
0: What's going on?
1: Yeah,
0: here?
1: Both of these were military.
0: Yeah. And they're going, what in the world is going on? It doesn't make sense. He needs to, you know what I hear more than anything? He needs to shut up. And what the hell? I've heard this now. This is a lot of stuff. Guys, you really haven't talked about, with everything going on, why the hell is he even messing with the Kennedy? What the hell does the Kennedy Center have anything to do with the problems that we face today? And what is his son? Why is a Russian oligarch, you know, these news items are coming out, you know, paying for the party 2 days after the party after he's married? Why are these unforced errors happening? It doesn't make any sense. It's like we've got these huge problems and they're just meddling around with things that don't matter at all and doing stupid things. It's like, well, this is, you know, if he was taking care of the big things, which is prices, those other things would matter as much.
1: Right. They would bounce off.
0: Yeah. And, you know, and that's the thing. But, you know, we are where we are. You're not going to change anything going on. You can sit there and say, well, but the median income is up. We found out why the median income was up, because people are working a hell of a lot more hours to get that median income up. But the real income is what you make per hour versus inflation is down, and people feel it. And now with gas prices, $4 a gallon in Texas, saw diesel $8 in California. Doesn't matter.
1: Yeah, no, doesn't.
0: You can talk about all the great economic things. If prices are killing people, it's not a positive.
1: Right.
0: You're never going to convince them that the economy is doing well.
1: Right.
0: Politics 101.
1: By the way, with that diesel, the consumer pays for that. It's called a fuel surcharge. It kills some trucking operations if they don't get it right. But I'll tell you right now, it's passed on to the consumer. It has to be. It's the way it works. Because when those trucking companies that don't do it right go out of business, the ones that are doing it right, that are passing it along to the consumer, we pay that diesel fuel when it comes to transportation of goods. We pay that.
0: We pay for everything.
1: So all of this is being ignored. And, hey, we'll make it better. We'll make it better. To Rand Paul, with all due respect, number one, you're right. Number two, Doge. So,
0: and by the way,
1: he was right about Fauci. He was right about, he's been right about a lot of things.
0: But, you know, as I said, the Doge thing, tackling it wasn't bad. Throwing out expectations that were never going to happen because the public wouldn't go for it.
1: The conversation, I thought, was a eye-opener. I was like, wow, I can't believe we're actually even just having a conversation about it. But then you ruin it with this over-promising and never delivering.
0: We are Red Eye Radio.
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1: We are Red Eye Radio. He's Eric Carlin. I'm Gary McNamara. I look at this election now and say it's prices on the one side.
2: Yeah.
1: You know, that's the one thing that's killing Republicans right now are prices. And on the other side, it's where the Democrats stand on all the insanity still. And that's not going away. Well, but I saw the other day, it's like, but conservatives are still, will still vote Republican. Doesn't matter. It's what independents will do. And we've said this all along. The job of any Republican president should be to convince the independents out there that conservative fiscal economics is the correct way to go and explain to them and show them that's how you win elections. When you ignore them, when you pretend they don't exist and you only attempt to pull your own base together, that does not win elections.
2: Well, when you are going to hand the radicals a win, if that happens, by tanking it, I don't know what to say. If you can't do the job that's apparent to everybody, and you hand the Democrats a win in November, I don't know what else there is.
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0: Jersey is talking, we're listening. Start your day with local news, weather, and the conversations that matter with Harry Hurley. Then hear the latest from Brian Kilmeade, Markley Van Camp and Robbins, Sean Hannity, and Mark Levin. 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
1: News. I'm Ted Lindner. President Trump says higher fuel prices are a small price to pay for the U.S. military operation being carried out in Iran.
2: You have a little higher. You have a higher. It's a very inexpensive price to pay for what we've done. Remember that it's a little more. It's even if it was, frankly, even if it was a lot more.
1: The president arguing that the military campaign in Iran is vital to national security. And prosecutors charge a driver involved in Tuesday's deadly L.A. bus crash with the murder of two people.
3: L.A. County District Attorney Nathan Hochman says Bailey Lynn Rios faces second-degree murder, driving under the influence, and reckless driving charges.
4: She will be looking at a maximum sentence of life in prison.
3: The 36-year-old is accused of being impaired by drugs when she slammed her Ford Expedition into a Metro bus Tuesday.
1: Fox's Kristen Goodwin, a news helicopter covering the incident, also crashed, killing both people on board and one person on the ground. 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

0: Your WPG Atlantic City Electric AccuWeather forecast for South Jersey. Tonight, expect a chance of a thundershower early, then becoming partly cloudy, remaining warm and humid with a low of 69. Tomorrow will be very warm and humid with temperatures reaching up to 87, near the record high of 89 from 1965, featuring a mix of clouds and sun. Tomorrow night will be partly cloudy with a low of 60. I'm AccuWeather meteorologist Jason Katerina on WPG Talk Radio 95.5.
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1: How worried are Republicans? This came from the Washington Sun, and I saw that Bo Snerdley, remember Rush Limbaugh's assistant?
0: Mm-hmm.
1: He's the one that posted this on X, apparently from the Washington Sun. Mm-hmm. Apparently, the House Republicans leadership meeting Tuesday night did not include milk and cookies. The late night gathering in Speaker Mike Johnson's office reportedly descended into shouting, table pounding, and Republicans storming out as lawmakers battled over a proposal to temporarily suspend the federal gasoline tax. The Washington Sun reported that Johnson called the 9:15 meeting after House Freedom Caucus Chairman Andy Harris pushed leadership to consider suspending the federal gas tax through the November election. The gathering included Republican leaders, committee chairmen, and representatives of the House GOP's ideological factions. The Transportation and Infrastructure Committee Chairman Sam Graves brought receipts. Graves opposed Harris's proposal and reportedly produced a 2022 social media post in which Harris criticized President Joe Biden for pursuing essentially the same idea. Suspending the federal gas tax is just another Biden administration stunt to distract from their self-inflicted crisis, Harris wrote at the time. Apparently, that did not improve the mood. According to multiple sources cited by the Washington Sun, Harris became furious, pounded the desk, and declared, "This is effing war. This is war." Harris reportedly began walking out before Johnson urged him to stay and talk this out. Enter Louisiana Republican Clay Higgins. Higgins reportedly confronted Graves for making the dispute personal. "Why do you have to come after him personally?" Higgins asked. Then came the line of the evening, "You disrespectful fool." Higgins reportedly walked out alongside Harris. One person present described the gathering to Washington Sun as among the craziest meetings they had ever attended. The room was really tense. Representatives for Harris, Higgins, and Graves did not immediately respond to the outlet's request for comment about the confrontation, but Higgins wasn't finished. The following day, he took the dispute on X, calling Graves an establishment elitist and accusing him of killing the Freedom Caucus proposal.
0: Mm.
1: Higgins said the plan had been to bring legislation canceling the federal fuel tax for 3 months to the House floor. "Man wants his taxes," Higgins wrote, and he was rude about it. "Unbelievable. The swamp is fighting hard to come back." The underlying fight comes as Republicans search for ways to address voters' concerns about fuel prices heading into the midterms. But it shows you how they now know. Now they're panicking about prices. As we have said, where were they day one as we were of this second administration term?
0: Yeah.
1: When we warned them about prices.
0: Exactly.
1: When we said it over and over again. You know, one of the problems is, I brought this up, was a message I got from one of our listeners a couple of weeks ago. It said, you know, he goes, I just hate, you know, basically the anger and the tone of you guys criticizing Republicans in this administration, even though you turn out to always be right.
0: Okay.
1: He actually said that.
0: Yeah.
1: Even though you always turn out to be.
0: Well, I'll just say
1: right.
0: Thank you.
1: You know, it's, but, you know, it's the tone of it.
0: Yeah.
1: You're concerned about the tone of possibly the Republicans handing over.
0: If the what House I'm delivering and, is correct, then okay. I can't, you know, make you like me or my tone. Thanks for agreeing with us.
1: Well, yeah, but the fact that that's the problem that you have,
0: mm-hmm.
1: because the anger and frustration is because we want the Republicans to win. I don't agree with a lot of things that the Republicans have done.
0: Right.
1: I believe the Republican Party, and I have since 2006, is moving too

0: far left.
1: Mm-hmm.
0: And what we've seen from the administration and the proposals is what you saw from Democrats just a few years ago. Let's just promise them everything that the government will take care of them. And the direction of where we have gone with government and the administration and the president wanting equity in companies and dumping. I mean, my God, there should be fury in the Republican Party. And even the populace should be furious. Because the president became the president saying, we're going to fight unfair trading practices. And if China wants to dump things or any country wants to dump things, which means the government subsidizes them to dump their products, sell them below market price in the United States to get market share. And then that's what the president's new idea is on beef and oil. Oil from Venezuela to sell it below market prices. And then we got a deal with Europe to sell their beef below market prices. And then the beef producers went, what are you doing? Your whole economic principle is if there's unfair trading practices where they're dumping stuff in and the government subsidizing to do it, that's where we put the tariffs. And now you're saying Europe should be able to dump their beef here, and Venezuela, we're going to take over a third of their oil company and sell their oil below market prices in the United States to bring down prices. And it's like, what in the hell is going on? And if you're angry about the tone, then you need to grow up, because you should be furious too.
1: Well, here's my question, because I'm going to be more frustrated with the side I support when they go from, we're going to, on July 4th of 2026, as we celebrate 250th, we're going to basically, it will be the culmination of the entire DOGE project. Of course, it collapsed long before that. But remember, that was the promise. We're going to deliver cuts. And just a few months later, actually, it was just a couple of months later, we had this thing in Dallas where they were promising to spend more money by giving families thousands of dollars. Tell me how you can justify that if you were on board for these cuts with DOGE. We knew they overpromised, but not only did they not cut, in 2026, after running on, hey, we're going to make things better, we've gotten to, hey, we're going to do what the Democrats do. And so if you hear frustration in my voice, it's justified. And if you don't get that, then you're part of the problem, because you're not frustrated enough. So that's what you and I have dealt with. 40 trillion and growing, and nobody gives a damn. Nobody. Give me mine. If they came out with if they got that done, 10,000 for every household, because you're you, because you exist. People would be dancing in the streets, and it would be tragic. And yet we have people complaining, I don't like your tone. Well, I know that's the problem. Because you don't carry it either.
0: And like I said, it's terribly, terribly frustrating, because what the Republican Party has done has been self-inflicted. And what this administration has done is self-inflicted.
1: Yes.
0: You know, Newt Gingrich the other day saying, you got to explain the war. Newt was out there. We saw, you know, Laura Ingraham talking the same thing, going prices, prices, prices. And we're like, well, where were both of you? In last year,
1: right?
0: You know, where were you? At times, like I said, we have felt that we are alone.
1: Right.
0: Everybody attempts to justify it, and as I said, we know how you win elections, and you've got the other side is crazy.
1: Yeah.
0: The issues that they believe, this isn't just a party that will spend a little bit more on the other side. These people want to destroy the Constitution of the United States, and all you've got to do, I mean, the public doesn't like where they stand. But independents look at it and they go, yeah, but prices, these guys aren't delivering on prices. Let's try this person.
1: Right.
0: You know, because it's a.

0: wash the social issues. I know it was Laura Ingraham talking about social issues didn't matter for Obama. Social issues didn't matter for Biden. Social issues didn't matter for Trump. Everything is economics, economics, economics, which is prices, prices, prices right now. And the vast majority of the Republicans in the media are trying to sit there. Yeah, but this is good and this is good. Doesn't matter to people. And if you're not going to admit what drives politics, what we know, what history shows, and you're going to sit there and make excuses for what the Republican Party has done or try to do an end around, but this is good over here, and what about this, and what about this over here? Well, then you're part of the damn problem.
1: Well, that's it. And you're pointing out all the good things
2: that are spoiled by the rest. That's the problem. Right. Wouldn't you like everything to shine? Like you said earlier, some of these smaller things would just kind of bounce off the wall and wouldn't be a big deal. Except when you add them up to major things that aren't happening, that right now are affecting families' lives every single day, it becomes a massive, heaping, steaming pile. I haven't said that in a while.
0: No, you haven't.
2: And that's where we're at. And if they hand the radicals a win based on that, based on botching it, because it will be a true botching of it, over-promising, under-delivering, and then getting really, we should call it desperate in Dallas. And that's not the Cowboys. That's been the case with the Cowboys for 30 years. That rally I'm telling you the headlines coming out of it. I'm just shaking my head going, here we go, here we go, here we go. Makes me wonder, okay, let's bring it all together here of what we've covered this hour so far. If they're looking at internals, the Republicans, and going, well, people want free stuff. Let's just promise free stuff. That's what they're going to respond to. Let's see if it'll work. We've got nothing else. Can't fix the economy. We're not going to. We're not going to do anything about pricing. So let's just start promising checks. That's what they do on the other side of the aisle. So let's do it.
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4: We're on our radio. He's Eric Carlin. I'm Gary McNamara. Welcome and good morning. So that's what I've seen this week, really. Yeah. And last week, too. I mean, we were on vacation last week, but what I've seen the last 10 days. Last 10 days to 2 weeks, you see the panic in the Republican Party right now.
5: Yeah, you see it.
4: And it's everything. It's all over prices. Yeah. That's what it is. We said this back when the when President Trump won back in 2024. We said it all the way through. We've said it all the way through. Prices, prices, prices, prices. It doesn't matter what the GDP is. It does, none of that stuff matters. What matters to people is prices, because they feel that immediately.
6: They're greatly concerned in the House.
4: Yeah. I mean, look, I'm going to vote Republican.
6: Yes.
4: Because the option is unacceptable completely.
6: Yes, of course.
4: But no matter what, that you always put on a positive,
6: right.
4: You know, you always put on a positive face, especially if you're part of the leadership of the Republican Party.
6: Sure.
4: And, you know, maybe people will say, look, we're not happy with everything that the Republicans are doing, but the Democrats are crazy. Hopefully that's what independents think in this midterm election. I hope it is.
6: I hope so. I really hope that America knows how radical the left is and where it's going to go if or when they get control again.
4: Well, I saw the, you know, socialism's unfavorable to 51% and 30% are, you know, are favorable towards it, and the rest, I guess there should be, what, 20%? I don't know.
6: Mm-hmm.
4: That would be good.
6: Because they don't know what socialism is.
4: Well, except...
6: What's a government branch anyway?
4: Except when you look at it, doesn't people reject socialism? They reject communism.
6: Yeah.
4: They reject all of this. The vast majority of Americans do. Yet, well, hey, the people that are talking about it, maybe we should give them a chance again, because the Republicans on prices haven't worked for us.
6: Right.
4: That's how independents think. It's not how I think. It's not how you think. But the first rule of politics is economics.
6: Yep.
4: Prices.
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5: Gearing up for the midterms. I'm Ted Lindner, Fox News. Republicans are pointing to strong jobs numbers and job creation and a strengthening economy as part of a pitch to voters, hoping to hold on to majorities in the House and Senate in the midterms that are now less than 7 weeks away. Fox's Peter Ducey at the White House with more.
6: Sometimes when something is a political problem, the people in power ignore it. Here, officials are not ignoring the political problems caused by high prices. They are asking voters, though, to have some patience. According to Axios, next week when he's in New York for the UN General Assembly, President Trump plans to meet with leaders of Gulf countries who have all been impacted by the Iran war. Apparently, they're going to talk about a plan to end the Iran war. So if the Iran war has become a political liability for the president, maybe before the midterms, it would help if they can at least outline a plan to end it.
5: No changes can be made at Washington's Kennedy Center without a 30-day notice, an Obama-appointed federal judge making that ruling Thursday.
7: U.S. District Judge Christopher Cooper in his ruling said more than 30 days' notice must be given before any changes, including demolition, can be done to the performing arts venue. The building does remain closed to assess what the center's COO, Matt Flocka, called existing safety risks. President Trump has labeled Judge Cooper, who was appointed by former President Obama, hostile and conflicted after prior rulings that will not allow the president to add his name to the center's facade. Congress has earmarked $257 million for renovations. The president has threatened to hold that money if his name isn't added. Gernal Scott, Fox News.
5: And the Trump administration's approved visas for top Iranian officials, including the president and foreign minister, to attend next week's UN General Assembly high-level meeting.

0: in New York City, even as the U.S.-Iran military conflict continues. 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
1: 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Just click listen, then swipe right and hear the latest news updates on your time. 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
0: Roku TV viewers can now get in on developing what's next on the system. Fox's Evan Brown.
4: Roku, the smart TV platform, is now inviting its users to test new apps and share their feedback with Roku Labs. It appears as a tile on the screen. The experience is no longer just a place to find streaming media, though it's still a big part of it. Roku is also featuring gaming, and one new game is already in the Roku Labs for user trials. The developers are also looking for user opinion on a series of apps designed to bring weather, news, and stocks to the smart screens. All such apps are customizable for location, personal interest, and even one stock portfolio. Fox Corporation is in the midst of an acquisition of Roku. Evan Brown, Fox News.
0: Alabama's executed a death row inmate by lethal injection. Jeffrey Lee pronounced dead Thursday night. The 49-year-old convicted of the 1998 murder of two people in a pawn shop in Orville, Alabama, a third worker in the shop injured in the attack. Sentencing for a man in Minneapolis who sprayed vinegar water on far-left Congresswoman Ilhan Omar earlier this year.
5: Anthony Kazmierczak sentenced to 14 months in federal prison after pleading guilty to assaulting a U.S. officer when he approached Rep. Ilhan Omar during a speaking event in January and sprayed her with vinegar water. As he said that Omar was splitting Minnesota apart.
6: I don't know.
5: Oh my God. Omar was not injured and continued the town hall after security officers tackled Kazmierczak. He told the court that he was fuzzy about why he did it. Records show he has a history of mental illness. He later wrote the congresswoman a letter of apology. Jeff Manasso, Fox News.
0: And three people, including the gunman, dead in a high school shooting in the Philippines. Eight others were wounded. I'm Ted Lindner. This is Fox News.
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9: Your WPG Atlantic City Electric AccuWeather forecast for South Jersey. Today will be very warm and humid with the temperature climbing to 87, approaching the record high of 89 set in 1965. Expect a mix of clouds and sun throughout the day. Tonight will be partly cloudy with a low of 60. Tomorrow will not be as warm. With lower humidity and intervals of clouds and sun, it will be the best day of the weekend with a high of 75. I'm AccuWeather meteorologist Joe Lundberg on WPG Talk Radio 95.5.

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1: Avoiding the wrecking ball. Good morning, I'm Gordon Deal, along with Nicole Murray on this Friday, September 18th. Glad you could be with us. Here's what we have for you this hour.
2: A judge says the Kennedy Center cannot be demolished without plans being submitted 30 days in advance.
1: A 36-year-old woman is charged with second-degree murder for slamming her car into a Los Angeles bus, killing two people.
2: A fighter jet crashed in northern Michigan after the pilot safely ejected. Here a possible reason the F-16 went down.
1: And the college athletes buying million-dollar homes

0: near campus with their NIL money.
1: Others, you know, see this as really a sign of permanence, which is an interesting counter trend to what we've seen from all the transferring. You know, another thing that a couple of guys mentioned is they plan to hold on to these homes even if they do leave, like for instance for the NFL, to use as investment properties and rent them out.
0: Rachel Bachman at the Wall Street Journal on players like quarterback Trinidad Chambliss at Ole Miss and his $1.9 million townhouse. A federal judge has ordered the Trump administration to provide at least 30 days' notice before taking any steps to demolish the Kennedy Center. The judge issued the order yesterday after lawyers for Ohio Congresswoman Joyce Beatty submitted new evidence citing Trump's comments referring to demolishing the Performing Arts Center. Her legal team submitted a photo that depicted the president on Air Force One looking at a poster that appeared to be titled Kennedy Center Demolished. Beatty, a Kennedy Center trustee, is suing to keep the venue open and Trump's name off its facade. North Carolina Senator Tom Tillis.
2: This is not what people who grew up like I did want to focus on. We want solutions. And I've got a lot of candidates who want to get that message through. And these are distractions that only benefit the Democrats.
0: Trump argues that his administration deserves recognition at the troubled institution if it's going to financially support the Kennedy Center. Its main building closed on Tuesday after the Kennedy Center board moved to shutter it for 2 years of renovations. Authorities in Los Angeles have announced that the woman accused of ramming into a Los Angeles City bus earlier this week has been charged with second-degree murder in the deadly crash. 36-year-old Bailey Rios was arrested Wednesday in connection with the crash in Chatsworth, which killed two passengers. While it was covering the tragedy, a news helicopter crashed nearby, killing the reporter and the pilot on board and a pedestrian on the ground. Rios has also been charged with driving under the influence and reckless driving. L.A. County District Attorney Nathan Hochman says Rios drove her Ford Expedition the wrong way down a busy street, ran a red light, and hit a car before slamming into the bus.
3: She entered into opposing traffic because she was approaching a red light where cars were stopped, and she didn't stop. At full force, she plunged into that Metro bus, killing two individuals.
0: Investigators said they found drugs in Rios's car following the wreck, and prosecutors suspect she was driving under the influence.

0: Michigan said the pilot is stable and was transferred to a local hospital. The military says the training mission originated out of the Air National Guard's Combat Readiness Training Center in Alpena, Michigan. Grand Traverse County Sheriff Michael Shea.
1: There was a report of a plane crash. Units arrived, did confirm there was one occupant. He was transported to Munson Medical Center, where he was conscious and speaking with law enforcement.
0: The supervisor of Blair Township said there were no reports of civilian injuries in the incident, which occurred in a residential area. If the cause was a bird strike, as the military pilot suggested to air traffic control, CNN says it would not be unusual. If you've missed anything from today's show, there's an easy way to catch up. Just tell Alexa, Siri, or Google to play This Morning with Gordon Deal. 11 minutes after the hour, on This Morning, America's First News. 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
1: Thanks for joining us as Iran and its allies tighten their grip on shipping lanes in the Persian Gulf. Saudi Arabia scrambled this week to reroute millions of barrels of oil after being forced to close a critical pipeline damaged in an attack. Meanwhile, Brent crude futures are lower this morning by about 2% to around $103 a barrel. CNBC says there are signs that additional Saudi crude could reach global markets and help ease supply concerns. It's a story by Lisa Friedman, energy correspondent for The New York Times in London. Lisa, explain the relevance of the pipeline.
2: This pipeline runs, you know, across Saudi Arabia to key ports on the Red Sea. And so when the Iran war started and Iran essentially shut down the Strait of Hormuz, this pipeline became incredibly important. The chairman of Saudi Aramco called it a lifeline for bypassing the Strait of Hormuz, bringing oil across the country into ports in the Red Sea from which it could then travel to Asia and other markets. Last week, the pipeline was struck by an Iran-backed militia, and it has been temporarily closed as the country tries to quickly repair it.
1: Did the Saudis build this, like, you know, March 1, the day after the U.S. began this conflict with Iran, or what's the history?
2: No, they didn't build it because of the conflict with Iran this time, but they did build it because there was a conflict in the 80s where the Strait of Hormuz was threatened, where the Iranian regime threatened to blockade the Strait of Hormuz. And at that time, the Kingdom of Saudi Arabia decided that for its energy security, it needed a way to bypass the Strait if necessary. Now we've got a situation where Saudi Arabia is having to find workarounds for its workarounds. And I say that because, you know, it bypassed the Strait of Hormuz by using the East-West pipeline to send oil to the Red Sea. Then the Houthis, an Iran-backed militia group, began attacking Saudi Arabia, and it began attacking Saudi vessels in the Red Sea. And so then they were sent searching for a new bypass and tried to send oil through the Suez Canal into the Mediterranean. With the attack on the pipeline, though, that's a really critical thing for Saudi Arabia because it means that it needs to rely essentially on a trucking system to get its oil to any port.
1: We're with Lisa Friedman, energy correspondent at the New York Times in London. Her story is called Saudi Pipeline Attack Risks Disastrous Loss of Oil as Fighting Escalates. So kind of bring this home here selfishly. What does this mean for, say, the price of oil and or the price at the pump for Americans?
2: Yeah, I mean, that is why this is so important. Saudi Arabia has long been the world's largest oil exporter, and if it is constrained, it has a ripple effect in global markets. Analysts are, you know, have pretty dire concerns. It takes a long time for this pipeline to be repaired. Analysts are very worried that oil prices could skyrocket and that millions of barrels of oil could be offline. That means higher prices for everyone in every country.
1: Oh, goodness. Including gas. So we may not have seen the last of gas prices spiking.
2: That's right. I will say that, you know, Energy Secretary Chris Wright the other day said he believes that the pipeline will be repaired in a matter of days. I have talked to many analysts who have noted that Saudi Arabia and Aramco, the national oil company, has a very strong reputation for rapidly making repairs. You know, if you remember, there was an attack in April when a pumping station was attacked shortly after the war, and full capacity was restored, I think, within a week then. So, you know, there is a lot of optimism that this will be repaired quickly, but

0: But if not, the situation could mean escalating prices.
1: Thanks, Lisa. Lisa Friedman, energy correspondent for the New York Times in London. This portion of the program is brought to you by Incogni. Authorities say a Kentucky officer ran the same two license plates 2,000 times. They belonged to the mother of his child. She had an order of protection against him. He didn't hack anything. He typed in a plate, one of 120,000 cameras. The Washington Post found at least 50 more. Most were watching women. Audit logs show a police chief ran 600 searches on two plates, his ex's and her teenage daughter's. Here's what nobody says. A plate tells you what she drives. It doesn't tell you where she sleeps. 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It sends removal requests to more than 420 data broker and people search sites, then follows up so you don't get relisted. 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They can't harm you if they can't find you. 20 minutes after the hour on this morning, here's Nicole Murray.
2: And now, the three big things you need to know. Number one.
3: A federal judge has ordered President Trump's administration to provide at least 30 days notice before taking any steps to demolish the Kennedy Center. House Minority Leader Hakeem Jeffries.
4: Whether it's legislatively or whether it's legally in the courts, we're going to stop the president from another vanity project and waste of taxpayer resources.
3: This news comes after Trump was photographed viewing a photo while aboard Air Force One that read, quote, Kennedy Center demolished.
2: Number two.
3: The driver of an SUV that slammed into a Los Angeles bus earlier this week, killing two people and injuring five others, has been charged with second-degree murder. L.A. County District Attorney Nathan Hochman.
5: And we will hold Ms. Rios fully accountable for her actions and eventually seek the maximum punishment in court, which is life in prison.
3: Officials say the driver, Bailey Lynn Rios, was, quote, impaired by drugs at the time of the accident.
2: Number three.
3: Bail has been set for the federal immigration officer charged with shooting a Venezuelan man during the immigration crackdown in Minneapolis earlier this year. Hennepin County Attorney Mary Moriarty describing Christian Castro's actions.
6: They were tagged by the federal government as gang members without any proof whatsoever, and they were threatened with deportation. Fortunately, a video captured the incident, and it was clear that Castro's claims were false.
3: The judge set bail at $400,000 or $200,000 if Castro agreed to a series of conditions. Prosecutors say an Oregon man charged with killing five women has been indicted in the death of a sixth. 41-year-old Jesse Lee Calhoun has been charged with first-degree manslaughter in the death of 32-year-old Elizabeth Gibson. UN human rights experts say there are, quote, reasonable grounds to believe that the U.S. committed war crimes with two strikes in Iran that killed at least 178 civilians. A State Department official said the U.S. does not give credibility to the report's findings. Josh Allen quickly put his stamp on the Buffalo Bills' new stadium.
7: Penalty on Dawkins. Allen fires, and that is held on. Touchdown, Kincaid. Another one.
3: Al Michaels with the call on Prime Video as Josh Allen scores his fourth touchdown of the first half, making the score 28-7 against the Detroit Lions in Thursday Night Football. The final score, Bills 41, Lions 31.
1: All right, thank you, Nicole. 23 minutes now after the hour.
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0: This is Fox on Health. A new study finds overdiagnosis in breast cancer screenings is much less common than once thought. Researchers say fewer than 5% of cancers detected during screening would not have harmed a woman's health during her life. Earlier estimates put overdiagnosis at 30 to 50% of cases detected by screenings. The study team combined and analyzed data from 8 prominent clinical trials of mammography and breast cancer screening and compared those clinical trial results against long-term data from Denmark. The researchers say earlier studies were inaccurate because they tracked breast cancer screenings for a limited period of time, adding the benefits of detecting breast cancer early and preventing premature death will outweigh the small risk of unnecessary treatment. That study appears in the Journal of the National Cancer Institute. Centers for Disease Control and Prevention saying breast cancer is the second most common cancer for women in the U.S. For more health news, go to foxnewshealth.com. I'm Lisa Brady with Fox on Health.
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3: Thanks for being with us. The Fed just made its first interest rate hike in 3 years, and the finances of many Americans are far from where they were the last time rates went up. That means they'll have to come up with a different game plan to make the best of increasing rates this time. Here's Andrew Keschner at MarketWatch. Andy, help us out.
4: The top thing to consider is look at your debt situation. Let me rewind 1 second here. So the Fed raised its rate for the first time in 3 years, and it's been slightly even longer since it started that hiking cycle. Where we Americans are right now versus then, it's two different stories. Right now, we're deeper in credit card debt. We pay a lot more interest as a share of our disposable income. And now, you know, here we are again with an interest rate that's going to make borrowing costs higher, especially for your credit card debt, for that floating rate, high cost debt. So the game plan this time around is this really sharp focus on debt reduction, doing that first. I mean, it's always important, but especially when you're paying more of your dollar is going to interest, the move to make is to reduce the amount of debt that interest is accruing on. You know, so it's really focusing on debt reduction, especially with that credit card.
3: All right. So do we also say revisit cash as an investment?
4: Yeah. No, that's the other part. It's like a 1-2 punch. So, you know, the reason I led with credit cards is your credit card is charging you plus 20% for the privilege of carrying your balance month to month. Your bank is paying you tops 4, maybe a little bit over 4%. So, you know, I mean, look, it's nice to get, you know, 4% back, but it's even nicer to avoid, to the extent you can, 20% charges. So, but going to cash, yeah, it's time to dust off that, you know, that rate chasing playbook a little bit and look around, because banks know that some of us get a little lazy. You know, we put our money in somewhere and then we say, okay, I'm good, you know, and you move on to other things because life happens. And banks, no pun intended, they bank on that. They may not raise their rate as much, except there might be some banks who are like, you know what, we need new business, we need new deposits, so we're going to raise our rates. So it's a good time to look around and just see where you can make your money work harder, because these days we need our money to work as hard as it can.
3: Yeah. We're speaking with Andy Keschner, personal finance reporter at MarketWatch. The story is called The Smartest Money Moves to Make Now That Interest Rates Are Going Up. Finish up, if you would. Do experts, generally speaking here, revisiting credit cards, like the idea of a balance transfer?
4: Yeah, so that's, yeah, I'm glad you brought that up. The whole thing with the balance transfer is you move your money from one credit card to another. You transfer the balance. There often are these transfer fees that could be like 3 or 5%, but then you get this promo window of 0% APR, and it could be a year plus, you know, sometimes it's shorter. It can depend card to card, borrower to borrower. It's a good way to handle, to avoid interest payments if you can address those underlying, you know, that underlying debt.
3: Thanks, Andy. Andrew Keschner, personal finance reporter at MarketWatch. 30 minutes after the hour on This Morning, America's First News.

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2: News. I'm Sue Guzman. With no movement in the Iran conflict, President Trump is reportedly set to meet with Arab leaders next week.
3: According to a new interview that President Trump gave Axios, there's a plan for him to meet with some Gulf leaders in New York on the sidelines of the UN General Assembly. The talk would be about ending the Iran war.
2: Fox's Peter Ducey at the White House. It comes as the State Department has agreed to issue visas for key Iranian diplomats to attend the UN General Assembly. Man with a history of mental illness sentenced after spraying vinegar water on Democrat Congresswoman Ilhan Omar.
4: Anthony Kazmierczak is sentenced to 14 months in federal prison after pleading guilty to assaulting a U.S. officer when he approached Rep. Ilhan Omar during a speaking event in January, as he said that Omar was splitting Minnesota apart.
2: Fox's Jeff Manasso. 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
5: I'm Jerry Willis, and this is the Fox Business Report.
6: The major averages ending higher on Thursday and snapping a three-session losing streak as oil slides and bond yields retreat, lifting investor sentiment. Treasury yields falling as inflation pressures ease, with a 10-year yield falling back below 5%. On Wednesday, stocks declined after the Fed hiked interest rates for the first time in 3 years and signaled that another hike would be coming this year. D.R. Barton says it wasn't just the Fed rate hike that pushed stocks higher on Thursday.
7: Now let's look at what's really going on. Earnings and how strong earnings have been. And there are so many other prime movers underneath this, not just rates, that are driving the American economy. That's why we're rebounding.
6: The Dow up 316 points. The Nasdaq higher by 440. S&P 500 up 86. That's your Fox Business Report. I'm Hillary Barsky, invested in you.
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0: somebody told me.
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0: AG Atlantic City Electric AccuWeather forecast for South Jersey. Today will be very warm and humid with the temperature climbing to 87, approaching the record high of 89 set in 1965. Expect a mix of clouds and sun throughout the day. Tonight will be partly cloudy with a low of 60. Tomorrow will not be as warm. With lower humidity and intervals of clouds and sun, it will be the best day of the weekend with a high of 75. I'm AccuWeather meteorologist Joe Lundberg on WPG Talk Radio 95.5.
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2: Thanks for spending time with us. Welcome into Friday, September 18th. Gordon Deal with Nicole Murray. Some of our top stories and headlines. A judge says the Kennedy Center can't be demolished without 30 days' notice. An L.A. woman charged with second-degree murder and driving under the influence after her car struck a city bus. An F-16 fighter jet crashed in northern Michigan after the pilot safely ejected. Florida Republican Congresswoman Maria Elvira Salazar is using a re-election campaign ad that criticizes Trump's immigration crackdown. Bargains abound today for National Cheeseburger Day. And what the Patriots quarterback did for teachers in Rhode Island. That story in about 20 minutes. College football players are using their name, image, likeness earnings to purchase properties in college towns. Trinidad Chambliss, quarterback at Ole Miss, will earn $6 million this season. He's got a nice new pad near campus. Here's Rachel Bachman, senior sports reporter at the Wall Street Journal. Rachel, what's happening?
3: Yes, well, of course, a lot of this money is concentrated among college football players, which is a focus for our story. And what's happening is their pay has surged to the point where some stars are being able to actually buy and live in homes near campus.
2: Jeez. So one of the guys you focused on was Trinidad Chambliss, the quarterback at Ole Miss, who I think you said is earning like $6 million this year. What has he done?
3: Yes, he's bought a home actually on the square, which is the kind of the historic center of Oxford, Mississippi. He bought a $1.9 million townhouse, and he said he looks forward, he lives there now, of course, but he looks forward to living there after he hopefully has an NFL career, because it's within walking distance of the Grove, which, of course, as Ole Miss fans know, is the tailgating hub. He's, you know, Trinidad's not able to spend much time there now because he's busy on game days.
2: Not to be outdone, Darian Mensah, the quarterback at the University of Miami, also has thrown around a little money for a pad.
3: Yes, indeed. And he is very highly paid as well, by all reports. He bought a six-bedroom house in the Miami suburb of East Kendall, Florida, for $2.35 million. And this is, of course, after he transferred from Duke.
2: Boy, and the whole family's there now?
3: Yes, I know that at least his sister lives with him, and this is actually quite common among these athletes who are buying homes. They often use them to either put up family members who are visiting, visiting on game day, or they actually live with their family members.
2: Jeez. All right, so it was interesting because you referenced Mensah here had transferred from Duke. When these guys are buying homes now, does it mean, say, they're less likely to transfer?
3: You know, that's a great question. I think, you know, Mensah's nearing the end of his career, so that's a different question. Same with Trinidad. But others, you know, see this as really a sign of permanence, which is an interesting counter trend to what we've seen from all the transferring. You know, another thing that a couple of guys mentioned is they plan to hold on to these homes, even if they do leave, like, for instance, for the NFL, to use as investment properties and rent them out.
2: We're speaking with Rachel Bachman, senior sports reporter at the Wall Street Journal. The story is called College Athletes Used to Live in Dorms. Now they're buying million-dollar homes. The University of Arizona quarterback Noah Fifita, explain his story.
3: Yes, he bought a home also in Tucson, where he plays, of course, for $950,000. He's about 3 miles from campus. And he even fixed up the backyard with a putting green. The home already had a pool, so a putting green, I believe, a pickleball court. And he uses it to host teammates as kind of like a social hub.
2: Boy, can you back up a second and just explain like how these guys have begun to acquire this type of money for folks who don't pay that close attention to college sports?
3: Yes, well, a lot of people, you know that for a very long time, there were rules at the NCAA level against athletes making anything above their scholarship, right? That was verboten. About

0: 5 years ago, the NCAA relaxed those rules and let players start to sign endorsement deals so they could, you know, pitch for Nike or Gatorade or something like that. And last year, the NCAA actually allowed athletes through a lawsuit settlement to start receiving money directly from their schools, a certain percentage of the revenues that the schools generated. So they're now getting paid from multiple sources, and this has significantly increased, how much they get from essentially zero 5 years ago to really a pretty open market based on the demand for talented players at the college level.
1: Does this cause any sense as to whether or not this type of thing causes friction among athletes who don't get as much money?
0: You know, that's a great question. We've heard that in the abstract. I think that's probably kept largely within a team. I know that some people, that things are changing so quickly. We talked to one private wealth management advisor who said, you know, he generally advises athletes to only buy a home after they go pro, just so they have some, you know, sort of longer term stability. But he also said, if you make enough in NIL, maybe it doesn't matter. You can afford it.
1: Thanks, Rachel. Rachel Bachman, senior sports reporter at the Wall Street Journal. Hey, the end of the week means a new video for you to check out on our social media feeds. Posting today, we admit it. You caught us, Nicole, Mike, and I. Guilty as charged. Find out what we're guilty of on Instagram, TikTok, Facebook, and X. Just do a search for This Morning with Gordon Deal. 20 minutes now in front of the hour. Coming up next, why college football fans need a loan to get a hotel for LSU versus Ole Miss tomorrow.
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1: Hey, thanks for joining us. It is time now for the mic drop with this morning's Mike Gavin.
2: Good morning. Well, we just heard about the swanky houses newly rich college athletes are buying. Good thing, because you might need to go stay with one of them if you want to see LSU play Ole Miss this weekend. Hotel prices in and around Oxford, Mississippi to stay tonight and Saturday were through the roof. And we're not talking about the Ritz-Carlton here. The La Quinta Inn, a mile from the Ole Miss campus, was priced at $1,735 a night.
1: Is that a night for 4 weeks, would you say, for the $1,700?
2: Yeah, and that was, yeah. And if you want to stay two nights, you're talking like $3,500. Yeah. The Graduate by Hilton Hotel, also about a mile from campus, was up to nearly $4,000 a night. Yes. A quick check this morning shows the prices close to the action, still elevated. Though, if you're willing to drive about 30 miles or so, you can get a room for a much more reasonable price.
1: You've got to be kidding me. Ole Miss, LSU.
2: Yeah.
1: Oxford, Mississippi.
2: Yes. At the La Quinta Inn, Gordon. The luxurious La Quinta Inn.
1: La Quinta Inn for $1,700 a night.
2: Yeah.
1: Wow.
2: Yeah. There may or may not be a pool at the La Quinta Inn in Oxford,
1: Holy
2: Mississippi.
1: Holy cow. I'm going to blame Trinidad Chambliss.
2: Yeah.
1: The Ole Miss quarterback.
2: Yeah.
1: He buys the $1.9 million townhouse, and now prices for everything are just going up.
2: I know.
1: That's He's single-handedly driving the real estate market in Oxford, Mississippi. The
2: rising tide lifts all boats situation going on here. And the Buffalo Bills unveiled their new stadium last night. Now we know that new pro sports facilities come with all kinds of amenities these days. One thing you don't expect to see, a wall in front of your face while you're trying to watch the game. Even before the new Highmark Stadium was open to the public, some observers noted several obstructed seats, including some with walls blocking the view of the field. And after word of this became public, the Bills sprang into action to fix the problem. Photos from the stadium last night show straps attached to the obstructed view seats so that nobody could sit in them. Social media commenters had thoughts mostly along the lines of, how did these bad seats get built in the first place? Some said the seats should be sold on the cheap or given away to folks who might not be able to afford to attend an NFL game.
1: Yeah.
2: That's a decent solution.
1: Yeah, sounds reasonable.
2: You know, I think the straps, though, look, just don't sit in them. We don't want the social media bad publicity. Like, we don't want you taking a picture from your seat and posting online. So you just can't sit here, okay? And then we'll figure it out later.
1: How did this ever get approved?
2: It's amazing. I mean, the amount of technology that goes into building these facilities, right? And the amount of sort of computer imaging that goes in, and the designs that go into them. I mean, you know, this is not done by, like, you know, on the back of a napkin with a you know, pencil.
1: Are you sure?
2: As far as I know. And yeah, I don't know how that happens.
1: I guess it's possible that the stadium specifically, there's enough of an overhang, perhaps protecting fans from rain, for example, that you need these pillars stationed in that spot where it might block seats.
2: Yeah.
1: If so, I think it's a reasonable trade-off, you know, so you're sheltered from the elements. However,
2: I mean, the wall is not the problem. It's putting a seat next to the wall and expecting a fan to pay for that seat, right?
1: Yes.
2: I mean, you just might not need to have a few less seats. And it's already, the problem is, it's already the smallest stadium in the NFL now. It only has about 60,000 seats.
1: Okay.
2: So I guess they figured they need to squeeze in every last seat they can.
1: Wow. Those seats should have, like, free beer and hot dogs delivered.
2: Yes.
1: And wings, for
2: something.
1: That matter, since
2: there should be perks for sitting there.
1: Jeez. Thanks, Mike. 13 minutes now in front of the hour.
3: Man, I love this place. I've been surfing here since I was a kid. Now, seeing my grandson out on the water, it means everything to me. Watching him and taking in the blue waves, the sea breeze, the blurry horizon.
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2: 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Maria Stenn stars as the ex-Army investigator turned Chicago PI, chasing a friend's suspicious death. Alan Ritchson guest stars as Jack Reacher.
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2: On Netflix, Ella Beatty leads Monster, the Lizzie Borden story, Ryan Murphy's true crime take on the 1892 axe murder case.
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2: On Netflix, season 2 of the animated spinoff Stranger Things Tales from 85, the gang faces ghostly apparitions and a new swarm of creatures ahead of Valentine's Day. That's Fox 2 on Fox News.

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2: Your WPG Atlantic City Electric AccuWeather forecast for South Jersey. Today will be very warm and humid with the temperature climbing to 87, approaching the record high of 89 set in 1965. Expect a mix of clouds and sun throughout the day. Tonight will be partly cloudy with a low of 60. Tomorrow will not be as warm. With lower humidity and intervals of clouds and sun, it will be the best day of the weekend with a high of 75. I'm AccuWeather meteorologist Joe Lundberg on WPG Talk Radio 95.5.
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1: Thanks for being with us. 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Number three, understand what you can realistically afford. Factor in costs outside the mortgage like property taxes, insurance, and closing costs. Number four, consider loan programs. Many buyers qualify for them like FHA, VA, and USDA loans that offer more favorable terms, such as low or no down payment options and lower interest rates. And number five, don't assume you can refinance later. There's no guarantee interest rates will go down. 8 minutes now in front of the hour on This Morning. Once again, here's Nicole Murray.
0: And now, the three big things you need to know. Number one.
2: A federal judge has directed the Trump administration to provide 30 days notice of any changes in the Kennedy Center's renovation plans, including the building's demolition. North Carolina Senator Tom Tillis says the saga will not help Republicans in the midterms.
3: Yeah, we got to get past this sort of stuff. These are distractions we don't need. We've got an election 48 days from now, I think. We should be focusing on that.
2: The ruling comes after Trump was photographed while aboard Air Force One reviewing a document that appeared to include the words, quote, Kennedy Center demolished.
0: Number two.
2: An F-16 pilot safely ejected before the fighter jet crashed in rural Michigan, triggering temporary evacuations for nearby residents after police said hazardous materials spilled from the wreckage. Grand Traverse County Sheriff Michael Shea.
4: At approximately 1:52 p.m., emergency units responded to a military plane crash at the intersection of 633 and Jeffrey Road, Green Lake Township.
2: The pilot told air traffic control that he believed his aircraft hit a bird.
0: Number three.
2: Health and Human Services Secretary Robert F. Kennedy Jr. gave a keynote address at an anti-vaccine conference yesterday where he told attendees that they have a friend in the White House.
5: We have no idea what the risk profile is for these products. And, you know, that means we can't really make the kind of risk-benefit analysis that my agency is supposed to do.
2: It was Kennedy's first time appearing at the Children's Health Defense Conference since he became secretary. Coast Guard and FBI personnel boarded two commercial vessels bound for the United States in the Gulf of Mexico last month after indications that hackers had broken into their computer networks. Neither agency provided further details. Gasoline and diesel prices have continued to surge, with energy experts warning that those costs are likely to climb amid geopolitical conflicts overseas. AAA data says the national average sits at $4.46 per gallon. For diesel fuel, it sits at $6.31 per gallon. The Daily Mail reports that two guys in Alberta, Canada are going viral after riding through a car wash in the bed of a pickup truck. Car wash operators have since warned people not to try the same stunt due to safety risks.
1: Wow.
2: But the footage that's going viral, though, it was released by the car wash. They didn't even record themselves doing this. So what was it for?
1: Oh.
2: Yeah. Like what?
1: Maybe they just assumed.
2: I guess.
1: The car wash would release it because they were going to be in trouble for whatever violation that is.
2: I guess so. I don't know.
1: You get fines for stupidity?
2: Only you males would do stuff like this.
1: 100% true. 6 minutes in front of the hour.
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7: Thanks for being with us. Teachers at an elementary school in Providence, Rhode Island, got the surprise of a lifetime from New England Patriots quarterback Drake May. He and his wife recently paid $15,000 for the Amazon classroom wish list of every single teacher and support specialist at the Alfred Lima School. Principal Tanya Costa told TV station WPRI that she broke the news to them under the guise of an emergency meeting. Costa said the Alfred Lima School receives federal assistance because a high percentage of its students come from low-income families. She estimated that about 98% of students at Alfred Lima receive free or reduced lunch, and more than 400 are multilingual. That'll do it for this hour. For Nicole Murray and Mike Gavin, I'm Gordon Deal. Thanks for listening to This Morning, America's First News.

0: Football is back. And there's only one place down beach to catch all the action. Venner Social. 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Mark your calendar for kegs and eggs during the London game, 9 a.m. October 11th. 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
2: Will the Kennedy Center be torn down? I'm Dave Anthony, Fox News. President Trump was spotted on Air Force One holding a piece of paper with the words Kennedy Center demolished on it. As the legal battle continues over putting his name on the building in Washington that he insists badly needs renovations.
3: Federal Judge Christopher Cooper says the Kennedy Center has to provide 30 days of notice before they make any physical changes, including demolishing it. The ruling comes after the Kennedy Center's director and COO announced it was closing for 7 days because of risks

0: public safety. That was based on an inspection of the roof terrace canopy and a partial ceiling collapse earlier this month. The announcement of the closure came after board member Democratic Congressman Joyce Beatty asked the court to stop what she called an unlawful closing.
1: That's Fox's Jessica Rosenthal. The Iran conflict keeps pumping up gas prices. Regular up another 3 cents today to $4.46 per gallon. Diesel's a nickel higher to a new record high. AAA puts it at $6.44. And as Americans deal with those rising costs, Fox's Gernal Scott details a new Fox News poll showing less support for the president.
2: The poll shows overall on foreign policy, President Trump's approval rating is at 37%. 71% of voters don't believe the White House has a plan to end the Iran war. Americans also continue to support 55-39% providing funds for Ukraine's military against Russia. On immigration, 53% of voters say the administration has gone too far on enforcing immigration law.
1: And a House Republican agrees. Congresswoman Maria Elvira Salazar is warning the president in a new campaign ad that was recorded near the White House.
3: The same Hispanics who helped you get to the White House in 2024 feel betrayed today.
1: Salazar represents a district near Miami and got a Trump endorsement earlier this year. Her Democratic challenger in November, Elliot Rodriguez, has accused the congresswoman of failing to stand up to the president. America's listening to Fox News.
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5: 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Heroes like U.S. Army Sergeant William Bernard McKenna, exposed to burn pits. 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
7: Good morning. 74 degrees, humid with intervals of clouds and sun today. I'm Christina Lang with everything you need to know. Witnesses say a group of surfers rescued a person from the water Thursday afternoon near 2nd and Ocean Avenues in North Wildwood. The beach is unguarded following the end of the summer lifeguard season. Witnesses say surfers brought the person to shore before emergency responders arrived, where paramedics performed CPR. Authorities have not released details about the incident or the person's condition. It seems the House does not always win, since the latest New Jersey gaming enforcement stats show Atlantic City casinos have given out $355.1 million in jackpot winnings so far this year. The state figures also show there have been 27 jackpots that gave out over $1 million since January 1st, and only 3 of those were won inside a physical casino, while the other 24 jackpots were hit on internet gambling sites and apps. Wildwood is once again welcoming the annual Firefighters Convention, which returns for its 51st year. The expo runs today and Saturday with firefighting apparatus, equipment, and merchandise vendors set up at the Wildwood Convention Center parking lots and Fox Park. The weekend wraps up Saturday afternoon with the New Jersey Firefighters Memorial Parade, which steps off at 2 along New Jersey Avenue. 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I'm Christina Lang.
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0: weekend. The summer is upon us, and we have some changes to talk about. A cool down and rain chances really ramping up for Sunday afternoon and most of next week. For today, though, we'll squeeze out one more day of warm temperatures across South Jersey. Partly sunny skies with falling humidity today. We'll see a high of 83 this afternoon. Scattered clouds tonight with seasonably cool low temperatures around 63. Tomorrow will be cooler but dry and pleasant. Increasing clouds, high 72. Looks like rain is going to move in Sunday afternoon and evening. I'm Chief Meteorologist Dan Zarrow on WPG Talk Radio 95.5.
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1: It is 7 minutes past the hour, TGIF. Let's do this. Oh, I just know in advance. You ever know? I just know it's going to be a great morning together. I just know it. Let me see what the hero has sent in. Oh, yeah. Yes. Really, Mayor? Let me just write back. Yes. Really. The hero, Michael Heath, has sent me one of the Chiron displays of the cost of a gallon of gasoline. Now, Mr. Hero, your regular, and I know that's not what you use, your regular price is 4.39 and 9/10. Mine, just a little stone's throw away from yours, is 4.49 and 9/10. But of course, that is not what I use. This is very fresh with me because I filled up yesterday and I literally filled up. I don't just go and get, you know, a little bit. I mean, I know your diesel. I know your vehicle very well. The hero paid $6.45.9. $6.45.9. Now, I don't know if he was down to an eighth of a tank, a quarter of a tank, or where he was at. But maybe the hero will share with me. This is not going to be a can you top this, because if he was at about a quarter of a tank, he is going to trounce what I spent. But I spent at a quarter of a tank, I spent $80 to fill up. And anybody that knows me knows I'm not cheap. I'm an enormous tipper. I'm not cheap. I'm generous by nature. But I'm sick of this. And I'm sick of it because I have a deep, profound compassion for our fellow man. Because this is devastating people. Now, depending on the job that you do, this might be, hey, you fill up and you only fill up, say, once a month, twice a month. It's not the end of the world. A couple hundred hours, maybe. But this is ridiculous, what's going on. Remember, I have made

early in my career, I figured out that the price of a gallon of gasoline will basically tell you who will win the election that's at hand. Remember how bad? Wow, $142. Yeah, I was 80, hero. And we tell me where you were at, quarter of a tank, or how much you put in, 22 gallons, because I'm not sure what size tank you have. Were you at a quarter of a tank? Tell me where you were. And I just want to have an idea. I suspect that the hero was probably at least a quarter of a tank. Reason I say that is I think it would be like 200 or more to fill his car if he was way, way down, you know, to fumes. But anyhow, Jimmy Carter was running. Very bad time. Oil embargo. A lot of bad stuff going on. Iranian hostages. Nasty, nasty time. He got the heave-ho. If you look at what the price of a gallon of gas is, you pretty much know. It's not perfect science, but it's pretty good. It's just one of those things. Because there is the causation. Everything we eat, wear, wipe your hiney with, no matter what it is predicated, and it's sad to say, the cost of a gallon of diesel fuel, which for my whole life, diesel was always priced the same as premium gasoline. Not anymore. I yesterday paid $5.29. The hero paid this morning, or recently, $6.45. So I mean, you're literally talking about a dollar what? $1.16 per gallon. So 22 gallons. I mean, this is ridiculous what's going on. And we are going to pay a heavy political price for it. All I keep doing is looking at tabulars of, I shouldn't say it's all I keep doing, but I keep doing it. I'm looking at these tabulars and I'm looking at, like, which party do you trust more with the economy? It's now Democrats. Can you believe that? They wreck our economy, and now the American people want them back. It's sickening. But you have to accept, because if you just deny, hey, we're going to shock the world. Hey, it's going to be different this time. I mean, maybe, but I don't see it. And I'm an eternal optimist. That wants our side to win in the best way, not the worst way. Let me see if I can find this tabular. I thought I put it in my phone. Huh. That's a shocker. I thought for sure that I had it. Well, I don't. But it was about six different areas. Who do you prefer over the other? And it was the economy. It was foreign policy. Now President Trump has something like 69% of the American people disapprove of his handling of foreign policy. We should never want the Democrats in charge of foreign policy. They are a disaster. They give horrific nations like Iran billions of dollars to then sponsor terrorism to kill us. And this is what they do.

0: And right now, the American people want them. Significant majority. When I tell you the degree to which this incenses me, and you got this Abdul El-Sayed out there, you know, that trying to fake phony fraud his way to a Senate seat, and it might work. Now, Michigan, I got to tell you, is messed up. It's kind of amazing that Mike Rogers is as close as he is. It's really messed up. They have twisted minds in that state. Hate to say it, but come on. Look at the people they elect. It's unbelievable. This guy Tallarico, he just might win Texas. How is this possible? And remember, I said this for, 30 plus years, if not the entire 36 year history of this program, that if we lose Texas, that's it. Now, in a perfect storm, maybe a Republican could eke out an Electoral College win, but very unlikely. I'm trying to remember, is because they are changing. Texas is getting more. California is losing. But I think, is Texas something like 46 electoral votes, maybe, or 44? Let me see. Can Siri help me? Siri, how many electoral votes does the state of Texas receive in the Electoral College?
1: Texas has 40 electoral votes.
0: 40.
1: This answer is from Britannica.
0: Thank you, Siri. 40. I think they're getting more. When this next census comes around, they're going to pick up a few more. We have to win Texas. A James Tallarico, this absolute fraud. I'll tell you, you know, just another thing about him that just gave me just the I don't even know what to call it, the heebie-jeebies. When's the last time you heard that one? Because he got asked, you know, who is his favorite drag queen? He instantly, I don't remember the name he said, missed somebody another. He immediately knew a name. I can't name any drag queen. That would never, if you put a camera and a microphone in my face out in the public and I wasn't even suspecting that this was going to happen. Hey, Harry, who's your favorite drag queen? I'd say you got me there. I wouldn't even know what to say. I would have no answer. Boom. It rolled off his tongue. This guy is Tallarico. He is a little freaky. Do you see this guy? Now, I know this is going to sound incredibly judgmental, and I guess it's meant to be, but I just look at that guy, and he gives me the creeps. There is something absolutely, is skeevy a good description? Just skeevy about this guy. And he may win. I'm going to tell you, I'm preparing for it. People always ask me, you know, how do I accept these things so well? Like when Obama became president and these terrible things, because that was terrible for our country. He was the beginning of this. He got in as much as he could, and he knew he could only go so far. The problem is when you plant the seeds, Democrats, one thing they're really good at, they're very good at being incremental, giving you just this little bit. So then it's like, hey, I don't really like this, but it's so little. You don't even, you know, come on. They make you a bad guy

if you have anything negative to say about this little nothing thing that they're doing. But then the problem is it accelerates more and more and more. And look, they're terrible, but they're strategic. And they have long game in them. Like what they did to education, they did that over decades. And I'm telling you, you know, the first Democrat socialist came along and nobody really cared. Because you just say, oh, that's an odd duck right there. That's a real, you know, idiot. Look at that crazy person. No big deal. Then there were six. And I'm telling you, in January, there will be at least 12 in the House of Representatives. And I predict at least one, maybe two, in the United States Senate. Then you're going to say, oh, well, it's still, you know, 435 and it's only 12. But if the Democrats are in control, they'll probably be in control by less than 12 votes. Those 12 freaks will control everything because Democrats will not be able to move without them. This not only bears watching, we have to do something about it. And I'm watching as every day goes by and it gets worse and worse and worse. I mean, it's almost like I'm not a gambler and I'm certainly not a poker player, but it's like you're on the worst run of your life. You're Doyle Brunson, you know, one of the greatest poker players ever, and just, you know, the cards are not favoring you, and you know, and everything you know to how to even take a bad hand, you know, and fake out your competition and turn a busted hand into a winner. I mean, our hand that we are playing, what are we going to call it? Texas Fold'em? I mean, it's so bad. It's so bad that even Denny Levinson couldn't win a hand. And he is a great poker player. And I mean that literally, and I mean that politically. No, we are playing busted hand after busted hand. And it keeps getting worse. Well, Harry, it can't get any worse. Yes, it can. You can tell. I don't want you to think, I never allow myself to get down. But I do get realistic. And I know, I believe that's what you want. I mean, I don't think we would be given 36 years with your support and blessing, even if you will, to be able to continue if you didn't like. Now, there are some people that despise every word that I say. Even if they agree with it, they still despise it. They then hate it. Oh, my God, I like that. And he likes it? No. I mean, I know what's going on. It's a craziness that's out there where people, it's cognitive dissonance. We talk about it all the time. You know, if I describe like the perfect cheesecake, somebody who loved cheesecake their whole life, I hate it now. I can't eat it. He said it. He described the graham cracker crust and the delicious texture of the cream cheese. I love it, but I hate it now. I mean, I can make you hate the thing you love the most. What a power. It's a superpower. I didn't even know I had it. This is the twisted time that we're living in. It's crazy at every turn. So if you're being realistic, everything costs too much. We're at war. You feel it in every way. Hey, I got to, and you know, when you fill up, you're like, all right, I got a full tank. And then you realize, oh, I got to take this trip and then I got to do that. And is it stopping you from doing certain things? I will tell you, somebody said to me just yesterday, hey, I'm going to catch a ride with you and I can keep, you know, and I said, no problem. I mean, we're all thinking differently. And that doesn't bode well for the party that's in power that will get the blame for it. And are you not doing things you otherwise would do? Are you not buying things you otherwise would buy? Because that's putting people in a dour mood.

0: And then, oh, by the way, on November 3rd, or if you vote earlier than that, you get to have exercise your franchise, some call it. And I'm telling you, it took me a long time to figure it out. But I do get it now. Why Mikey Sherrill won by almost 600,000 votes. Because she was a terrible candidate. She looked good in the uniform, looked good next to the helicopter. You know, all that was great, and I commend it all. But bad candidate, very unknown, and yet won the most unbelievable landslide in New Jersey history. No one ever close. And you had stars that were well, well known. Tom Kane, Jim Florio. I mean, unbelievable. None of them ever did anything like that. Kane won by the closest ever. Florio won and then lost by the closest ever. Whitman won by a smidgen over McGreevy. Murphy in re-election won by a tiny bit over Jack Cittarelli. And then Jack Cittarelli loses by 600,000 votes. Hello, something's going on.
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6: Sometimes you're not left with a choice when it comes with a geopolitical foe like China, okay? And J.D. Vance talked about it just the same, that regulation could be a Trojan horse for the government to get its hands on it, to make more money off it and tax it more and slow down our development. And yes, might even be a way, okay, for some people to have peace of mind when it comes to AI. But would it offer us any protection? China, just so we're all on the same page, and you're supposed to learn this during COVID, China wants to wipe out our entire civilization and replace us at the top of the food chain. They want to have the biggest military, they want to have the biggest economy, and they want to take out our army. Okay, that's what China wants to do. So the reality that we can just pause in the name of telling the world we're the good guys while the bad guys get better is not really an option.
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Joyous Risers, you get this little insight. It is plural. It is the heroes of the week. Early in the morning, heroes. Sometimes it is the hero of the week. Hey, you know what? I should have done it, but I've already done something else. The hero, well, I'll say this much. The hero, Mike Heath, will be a Hurley in the Morning hero of the week. That I will promise. But he could have been the hero of the week this week for his very brave capture of the Red Fox. Hero is always a hero, but he will be a Hurley in the Morning hero. But anyhow, so I've already selected it, and it's plural. It's heroes. We will tell you, and Don Hurley will have input on the crumb bum of the week. I am not fully decided on the crumb bum, but we'll get there. We will get there by the first or second break of the 9 o'clock hour. We've been giving out the crumb bum of the week first. I want to flip that. I want to give the hero of the week first. So that's ready to go. So by the second break, we will have the crumb bum of the week. George Tibbett in today's 8 o'clock hour. You own, well, at least a lease with an option to buy of the 7 o'clock hour. That's coming up less than a half hour from now. You will have full control, say, of all that at 609-407-1450. And just a couple of programming notes. Remember I told you yesterday that now it's, what, 46 days until the general election, that I will be saying yes as often as I can, only saying no when I have no say. If I can't do it, I'll have to say no. But yesterday I was at City Hall, actually, and I'll tell you about that when we go to break in just a moment. I was in the mayor's office, and I got a text from a really nice person at Newsmax asking me to appear this Tuesday, 11 a.m., and I instantly wrote back, yes. And let me tell you how it went. Hello, sir. And I'm not going to tell you who it is, but it's a good guy from Newsmax. And he was booking for National Update and booking ahead. And it's a holiday on Monday, although it's not a holiday for us. We'll be here. And I was asking, am I available to join host Tracy Sable? I know of her and I know the program. And this is at 11 o'clock on Tuesday. And I'm asked to appear for the political panel, news of the day. I immediately wrote back, yes. And then I got a response that was my easiest and fastest booking of the day, all caps, thank you, exclamation point. So I'm saying yes as often as I can. I'll tell you what was cool yesterday, if you had a chance to see it. I was on yesterday at 11:15. I think we probably went on more like 11:20, but I was scheduled for 11:15. I'm here in the studio, all set up, and do the segment. Had a good time. And within seconds of it ending, the former president and chief executive officer of all four Trump properties, because people think there were three, but when you count Trump World's Fair or Trump Plaza, there were four of all the Trump hotel, then called Hotel Casino Resorts, texted me, you look good, you sounded good. I mean, you never know. It's uncanny when I do these appearances, the people that I hear from all over the country. So neat. All right, so we said yes. I'm keeping with my promise to just say yes, yes. I'm going to be like Fred and Barney Nothing. Yabba dabba doo.
Yes, yes.

yes. They also did no, no, no, but I'm not going to be doing no, no, no. I will just be doing yes, yes, yes. And somewhere I think that bubble-headed guy, Gazoo, was involved with that Fred and Barney Nothing. They wanted help or something, and he made these copies, sort of like Multiplicity with Michael Keaton. All right, let's get the break in. One other public appearance tomorrow, and we're doing this for at least the second, if not third, year in a row. I am one of the judges, also Miss New Jersey, who got robbed. She won two of the preliminaries and didn't make it into the top 11. How's that even possible? Margie and I, we just can't figure that out. So she'll be on the judging panel as well. And that is the annual. It's a happening. It's unbelievable. It's iconic. The annual Cape May Dog Pageant. I love dogs. And in my yes mode, would you like to be a judge? Yes. Would you like measles? Yes. Would you like to? I mean, by the way, no joke. Measles, it was eradicated more than a quarter of a century ago, and now it's back. And again, this is all a part of this reckless, illegal immigration that's going on. Things that we had completely wiped out are all coming back. Tuberculosis, measles. It's crazy. And there's some controversy because they're saying people died, but then there's a difference between dying from measles or you died and you also had the measles. That was very similar to COVID-19 when a lot of people believe, there's no question, there were people, Kenny Jeremiah was one, Joe McDevitt was another, and they had just COVID-19 was a wrecking machine for them. Then you take someone like Margie and Harry, and we got sick for a week and came right back to work. You know, you never know. It was just the luck of the draw. People that had other comorbidities or anything, obesity was bad. You just don't know. Just bad hand. But there were people that were very, very sick. Cancer and other things. And if they were also COVID-19 positive, they counted that as a COVID-19 death. They never should have done that. And of course, they did it on purpose because they wanted to pad the stats. And that's how you get the American people to distrust you the way that they did. All right, we'll be right back. Do not go away. It is TGIF, early in the morning.

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0: Yeah, I had a very good day yesterday. One of the articles that I wrote was about City Hall, Atlantic City Hall. And the headline of my article is something like, I went to City Hall, this is what I saw, something like that. And it's raw, it's real. I have photographs, all mine. Check it out. Also, big news. Atlantic City Roads, it's really happening beginning Monday. And it is imperative for Atlantic City to have a convention center hotel.
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0: like two presidents of a company or two presidents of nations. All right, so you agree? Yeah, I agree. All right, shake hands. We got it. We got a deal. We have the framework of a deal. Then you give it to your people to work it out. Well, all of a sudden, something's just, you know, shiesty. And one of President Trump's staffers says, are you trying to renege on this deal? Is that what you're doing here? Because it was just getting weird. And they weren't even upfront about it. And I'm telling you right now, if you screw President Trump, he's going to screw you back. I don't even know, 100-fold, 1 bajillion-fold. So he literally cannot stand this Mark Carney. You know, but I was thinking about it. There's always, what do they say, for every action, there's an equal and opposite reaction. So President Trump has not been happy with Mark Carney. And I'm sure Mark Carney hasn't liked, you know, when it's been said, hey, would you like to be the our 51st state? You know, and he's looking at it like he's the leader of a nation. Trump's trying to relegate him to being the governor of a state, if you will. So he didn't take kindly to that. And I don't blame him for that. But on this one, that's bad business. That's bad faith. You know, if you make a deal, you live with it. I'm not saying you have to live with it forever. You know, somewhere down the road, you can renegotiate and you can, you know, do what you need to do. But when you make a deal and then you renege on it immediately, that's bad form. And with President Trump, that's going to get a very, very visceral reaction. But I always look at, what does that mean? Well, somebody like Carney, who feels that he is not close with the United States because of these circumstances and others. I didn't like that guy from the beginning. And Trudeau, you can have him too. What does Katy Perry see in Justin Trudeau? But I digress. But what this means is Carney is kind of pushed into getting closer with the EU. And I don't know if you saw this. And it's sort of, you know, same church, different pew. But did you see that the United Nations, they were putting in the same breath America and basically terrorism? Like, we're war criminals? I'll tell you what, I would have kicked this UN on its AS beep. I would have kicked them to the curb long, long ago. Why do we keep that here in this country? Hey, look, it's convenient, you know, that you can go meet at the UN and it's right there in New York. I'd throw them out of here. Get the hell out of here. Calling us war criminals? You got to be kidding. And then they let these horrific nations have seats on some of the most unbelievable sensitive committees like human rights and things. And these are horrific, murderous nations that they give these prestigious positions to. But they call us terrorists. And that's unbelievable to me. And we just keep letting them stay here. I would throw them out and even get out of that thing. Who needs that? They're a joke. A total joke. We're not. We're early in the morning and we'll be right back. We're the opposite of that.
1: You could wait to read about it on Facebook.
2: That's just made up. 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
3: I'm a little bit fired up. Just wanted to say, you know, I'm sad. I'm outraged. I'm upset.
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0: The same Hispanics who helped you get to the White House in 2024 feel betrayed today.
1: Salazar represents a Miami area district won by President Trump 2 years ago, and President Trump endorsed her back in February.
2: Fox's Jared Halpern. Congresswoman Salazar's in a close race against Democratic challenger Elliot Rodriguez. A federal judge has ordered the Kennedy Center to give 30 days' notice before making any renovations to the building or demolition, which President Trump seems to be hinting at in the legal battle to put his name on the center in Washington.
3: Shortly after telling reporters that he wanted to save the Kennedy Center, but it would require a lot of federal subsidies, President Trump was spotted by a photographer with a long lens aboard Air Force One through the window, holding a piece of paper that said Kennedy Center demolished.
2: Fox's Peter Ducey at the White House. We mentioned the Fox News poll. 71% don't believe the president has a plan to end the Iran conflict, which keeps driving up gas prices. Diesel up another nickel. AAA's new record price, $6.44 a gallon. Famous investor Warren Buffett's retiring. The 96-year-old put out a statement. He's stepping down as chairman of his investment firm, Berkshire Hathaway, effective immediately, writing, "Father Time always wins." 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
7: Good morning, 73 degrees, humid with intervals of clouds and sunshine for today. I'm Christina Lang with everything you need to know. A 67-year-old Barnegat Township man accused of killing his 69-year-old wife during an argument over a drained fish pond. Police say William Garvin told officers he killed Eileen Garvin after she threatened to call police. An autopsy found she died from strangulation and smothering. Garvin also suffered a self-inflicted chest wound and was later arrested and charged with murder. He remains in the Ocean County Jail awaiting a detention hearing Friday. Atlantic City's long-awaited Atlantic and Pacific Avenues paving project begins Monday. Mayor Small announced that milling and paving on Atlantic Avenue from Tennessee to Albany starts at 8 p.m. and overnight work is planned during the week. Pacific Avenue paving from Hartford to Connecticut takes place during the day in 3 phases. Wildwood said goodbye to longtime tram car driver John Giglione, who died last week in 97. Business owners transported the Gig, a tram engine named in his honor, from the shore to his viewing in Woodbury. Gigliotti drove the famous Wildwood tram for 35 summers and became a beloved boardwalk fixture known for greeting visitors and offering directions. 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I'm Christina Lang.
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0: really a fun event. It's 2 to 4 p.m. at the Rusty Nail. That's right next to the Beach Shack. It's pet friendly. Be a lot of dogs out there, I can tell you that. And I just remember thinking, like, they were all so good. They were so well behaved. And it was really a lot of fun. I was looking at the weather, and I don't know what. Well, it was Siri. I asked Siri for the weather in Cape May, and I said specifically Cape May City for Sunday, and have 55% chance of rain, and it was just all crazy. I went to weather.com. There's basically barely no chance of rain, but there will be rain in the evening. But the other report that Siri gave me was not even like in the same hemisphere of what I looked at during the break. So yes, Sunday night, a lot of rain, 80% chance. I don't know about a lot, but 80% chance of rain. So there's a very good chance it will rain Sunday night. But again, Dan Zarrow, he's doing a forecast for the entire state. It's pretty tricky. I wouldn't want to do what he does at all, because that's very tricky. You might have rain in one area, no rain in another, and we'll see what goes on there. But yeah, in terms of Sunday, let's see. Yeah, not really looking like rain at all in Cape May, at least. The wind at 10 to 20 miles an hour, I'm not thrilled about that. I'd like it to be more like 5 miles an hour would be nice. But they'll get it in. I think there's very, at least this time, very little chance. It's going to be sun and clouds mixed, slight chance of rain shower. But I'm looking at 7%, 5% by each hour. Not really much of a chance, but then 80% chance in the evening. 609-407-1450. I welcome you to the Hurley in the Morning program.
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0: if you watched Cannon or Barnaby Jones
1: watched them both.
0: Yeah. Okay. So if you watch any of the Quinn Martin detective dramas of the 1970s, invariably there'd be one episode about some guy who was going around killing young women or something like that. And they'd get into this guy's apartment when he wasn't there, and they would see a wall of photographs that the guy took of the women that he had already gotten or that he was going to get. And there was just these photographs all over the wall. You know what I'm talking about?
1: Yeah, basically, yes. I get what you're saying. I get the vibe.
0: You gave one of my words as a good Italian, skeevy. He is very skeevy.
1: Yes.
0: Smarmy.
1: Yeah, that's good. That's a good one. Like smarmy. Good description. Don't like it, but I like it said when it's appropriate. Let me give you another person that Talafrico reminds me of. Eddie Haskell.
0: Oh, God.
1: You see it?
0: I know, yeah. He's also like Crazy Joe Davola in the Seinfeld.
1: That's a good one, too. But Eddie Haskell. Yes, Mrs. Cleaver. And a real sneak, but nice to the parents, to the adults. Talarico is Eddie Haskell.
0: Yeah. Another topic, and I'm commending you on something, even though you kind of didn't have anything to do with it, and it'll make sense when we get through it. So,
1: well, I like getting credit for something I don't deserve, so please continue.
0: Okay. So, if you were stopped on the street and asked who is your favorite drag queen, yeah, you couldn't come up with a name, nor could I. And it made me think of the conversation we had the other day, which we didn't really get to finish, because I had mentioned how Maxine Aunt Esther Waters was treating Scott Bessent, our Treasury Secretary. And you did not know that he was gay. And I thought to myself, of all the people in the world, Harry Hurley would be the last person that I would think would not have heard that Scott Bessent was gay. But here's where the compliment comes in. This is why you're a Republican, I'm a Republican conservative. We don't think in these terms. We don't beat people over the head as Republicans about all you hear about Pete Buttigieg, gay, gay, gay, gay, gay. His whole persona is wrapped up in who he sleeps with.
1: Please let me comment for a moment. Yes to that. I know Pete Buttigieg is gay because he tells me all the time that he's gay. You've known me for a long, long time, for decades. I don't think like that. It's not even on my radar. And so I only know what Scott Bessent tells me, and he's all business. He's unflappable. I love the guy. So I don't even think about those other things. So he's not out there saying, hey, I'm Scott Bessent, your gay Treasury Secretary. So why would I know? I only know what I know. I don't know what I don't know. Buttigieg tells me that he's gay. Therefore, I know he is. Bessent doesn't. I don't think he's ever said it himself, has he? He's admitted it.
0: No, because Republicans don't engage in identity politics. How many times did Karine Jean-Pierre have to tell us that she was the first black lesbian immigrant press secretary? How many times did we have to have Rachel Levine shoved down our throats? That freak that was stealing suitcases and he had the dog collar. Remember that guy that Biden put in charge of the nuclear waste?
1: Of course.
0: I mean, yeah. So they constantly have to tell us, oh, this is the first black in this position, or the first gay in this position, or the first Muslim in this position. They practice identity politics. Where Republicans are different is, it's about merit. It's about your record. It's about your accomplishment, your skill set. Period. End of sentence.
1: And here's another thing. I forgot again that he was

0: gay until you brought him up that he was gay. I still don't look at him that way. It doesn't matter to me.
1: Right. And for all this accusations of Trump that homophobic and all this kind of stuff, President Trump not only has Scott Bessent, but he has Rick Grenell, who is also gay.
0: He's fabulous. I did know Rick Grenell is gay, but I did not know that Scott Bessent is. And I don't know why I know that Rick Grenell is, because he also does not wear it on his sleeve like a business card where it just gets said all the time. But for some reason, I did know he was.
1: Well, this is what the Democrats do. It's not about, and this is why I said about Maxine Waters, all these protected groups, blacks, gays, trans, Muslims, whoever, they're all in this protected class, okay? Scott Bessent, were he a Democrat, would be in that protected class because he's a gay man.
0: Right. You could also put Clarence Thomas in your list because he doesn't.
1: Exactly.
0: Yeah, he does not qualify as African American because he's conservative. It's sad, isn't it?
1: Tim Scott, Byron Donalds, none of them.
0: There you go.
1: Because
0: Condoleezza Rice. Remember, Condoleezza Rice, my God, African American and a female, she didn't get credit for being either.
1: I would have voted for her in a nanosecond, okay?
0: Me too.
1: Now, exactly. So now, what happens with Democrats, your identity trumps everything else, unless you happen to be a Republican. Oh, forget about it.
0: And by the way, the other thing that's very unfair, and we have to go in about a minute, is they can be incompetent and they get to stay.
1: Right, because it isn't about their merit or their skill set or their record. It's about who they sleep with or their identity. This is the thing about Democrats. You're supposed to get a job because you're gay, not because you accomplished anything. You're supposed to get a job because you're black. Or, again, unless you happen to be a Republican, then all of that goes out the window because your politics is what's most important. So Scott Bessent could have been a Muslim, a lesbian, a black, whatever, and he would have been treated wonderfully, but because he was a Republican, it didn't matter that he was black.
0: And she did treat him terribly. It was ugly.
1: She treated him horribly.
0: Interrupted him, said, I claim my time. I reclaim my time. I mean, he was never allowed to speak. She didn't like what he was saying.
1: I don't even know why what he should have just done is sat there silently. Not even responded, just sat there for the hour and not even spoken. I mean, what's the point? They are trying to mock. It's like when Christ was brought before Pontius Pilate and the people mocked him. That's what Maxine Waters just
0: mocked. I'll tell you what I want to vote for. I want to vote for a rule change. This thing that it's their time and you only speak if you say what they want to hear and they want the American people to hear. If you're a witness, you should have your time and it should be equal time and they can't interrupt you. That's not fair the way they do this thing.
1: How many times did Kamala Harris use the old hackneyed, I'm speaking,
0: yeah.
1: I'm speaking. And why did she do that, Harry? Because
0: she had nothing to say.
1: How dare you interrupt a black woman when she's speaking.
0: That's but she also used it as a crutch when she had nothing to say. She would just say, I'm speaking, but she wasn't.
1: Of course.
0: Yeah.
1: Of course.
0: All right, my man. Have a good day. See ya. 20 minutes past the hour. You'll be next, and you will be right after that. It is TGIF, the Hurley in the Morning program. Thanks for being with us.
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5: This is not like a typical election. These are uncharted waters. We've never had this level of danger or crazy. I've said it about other midterms, and I meant it then. I don't take it back, but not like this. Not one where we eliminate the Senate, we don't elect the president, open borders and

0: amnesty and pack the courts, amnesty and insanity. And if there is any Republican that supports that, even the weak ones, the spineless ones, the rhinos that I don't like, I was very clear yesterday and the day before and the day before that. But honestly, at this point, if they're not supporting that crazy, then I don't think you have a choice this time. That's my humble opinion, but maybe some of you disagree.
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0: Hey, thanks. It's 25 minutes past the hour. We're going to get right back to your calls after this important word about Ambient Comfort Heating and Air Conditioning Professionals. Two things you need to do. Unless you know you need a new system, then you don't need to get a tune-up or the checkup, because that would be a waste of money. Because if you know you're getting a new system, just have them put the new system in and you'll get $100 off just by mentioning my name. So that's not bad. That's a nice little spiff. But as we get closer to the cooling months, you definitely want to make sure that your furnace, which could be aging, it may be struggling, that either it's going to be able to be tuned up to get you through this winter, or you might want to consider upgrading so that you know you're going to be good to go now and for years to come. 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It's all taken care of in your maintenance plan. 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And, you know, and you just don't want to let these things slip. All you have to do is go to ambientcomfortnj.com or this dedicated Hurley in the Morning hotline, 609-568-0955. 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And it's like Ron Popeil, set it and forget it. They will just take great care of you and yours. Welcome to Hurley in the Morning. You're on the air.
3: Yes, good morning, Harry Hurley.
0: Hello.
3: My iPhone is a little possessed this morning. I hung up on myself a few minutes ago.
0: I did notice you were, I kept you in the queue because I noticed you were on a different line before, but I just went with it. I didn't know what happened.
3: Well, that's right. You know, you oftentimes mention the fact that your iPhone plays tricks on you.
0: Well, I know. It's haunted. It's flat out haunted.
3: I know. I got one haunted on my left. I got one haunted on my right.
0: I actually think somebody is on my phone with me. And I'm not, you know, you're not paranoid if it's true.
3: All right, Andy from Brigantine. I'm so happy that it's a great day in Brigantine, although I have to admit it's a little hazy today, so it's there. I can see it, but it's very hazy. And you know, he's a tough act to follow. I'm telling you, he's great, and I like him. I like his call so much. All right, now the reason that I called. All right, can I make a couple of recommendations for the crumb bum of the week?
0: Yeah, sure.
3: Well, the crumb bum of the week is Thomas Massie. Okay, what a low life. All right, I mean, this guy. As far as I'm concerned, you can't get him out of the Congress fast enough. Okay, talk about not being a team player. All right, you know.

0: this guy is really out there. I don't like one thing about him. And Tucker Carlson, right there with him. Okay, between Tucker Carlson and Thomas Massie, they both have to go, as far as I'm concerned. And the Republican Party, you know, the old saying, I guess it comes back, comes from Abraham Lincoln's days, united we stand, divided we fall. Let me tell you something. In my opinion, okay, the faster that we get rid of ass clowns like that, like Massie and Carlson on our team, because they're not on our team, they're working very much against us. So anyway, what are your thoughts on that?
1: Well, I mean, crumb bum of the week, as I've often said, you can be a good person and be the crumb bum because you just did something crummy. Tucker Carlson would qualify as a candidate for crumb bum of the week. See, it's getting harder for me because he's doing more and more things that really just are unacceptable to me. But the endorsement of an absolute objectionable, disqualified, unacceptable. I'm using the word disqualified, not literal, because he isn't disqualified. You know, he's of age and, you know, and all that. So he's qualified to run, but I think he's disqualified because of his positions that he has taken. And that is Abdul Al-Sayed. Tucker endorsing him absolutely is crumb bum of the week. I mean, lore. It's he's absolutely qualified. So I always say you're not a crumb bum in perpetuity. It could just be for that given moment. But Tucker's list of things that he's been doing, it's getting long.
0: Very, very long. Too long for me. Okay. I mean, to come out and endorse or support a guy like Al-Sayed,
1: I know,
0: communist, Marxist, and on top.
1: And by the way, even if Mike Rogers is not his cup of tea, because you know Tucker probably doesn't like his military career, and Tucker doesn't like wars, and there's things that Tucker has a long-standing track record about. If he said something like for example, I have said Susan Collins is not my cup of tea, but I totally support Susan Collins. She must win because we cannot, like Sean Hannity's, I could have written that that editorial that he did. He was spot on about that. He should be saying such things as, I don't really care for Mike Rogers. I do, actually. So this is Tucker I'm speaking for. I don't care for him. Not my cup of tea. I don't like some of his positions, you know, his philosophy on war or whatever. But we can't have Al-Sayed. Instead, he says Mike Rogers is unfit to be a senator. Are you kidding me? And Al-Sayed is not? So
0: right.
1: That's really wacky stuff there.
0: To say that Mike Rogers is unqualified, I mean, this is beyond the pale. I mean,
1: by the way, I'm not sure he said he's unqualified. He said he's unfit.
0: Unfit. Okay, well, guess what? I'll tell you what doesn't fit too well with me, that bow tie that character wears.
1: He doesn't wear a bow tie anymore.
0: Oh, okay.
1: MSNBC actually, as a punishment, ordered him to not wear his bow tie, and that's when he started wearing a regular gentleman's tie.
0: Okay, so now we don't have to worry about the bow tie.
1: No, the bow tie's gone.
0: All we have to do is look at his cocky head as he turned his head sideways.
1: You know what's funny? He's got you with that laugh. And I do admit, when he does that laugh, there's something, I don't know if it's sinister or there's something weird about that high-pitched laugh. As soon as you did it the other day, I just cracked up. All right, George, have a great day. I got to go. It's 33 minutes past the hour, and the bottom of the hour break has passed. You are going to be next, and you will be right after that. Hang in there. It's Wide Open Forum, early in the morning.
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1: 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It's happening.

0: There's a full schedule. Go to my article. There's also bonus news about Fairmount Avenue that'll start in the morning on Monday. I went to City Hall yesterday, Atlantic City Hall, for 2 hours. Here's what I saw. Check it out.
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2: The last weekend of summer is upon us, and we have some changes to talk about. A cool down and rain chances really ramping up for Sunday afternoon and most of next week. For today, though, we'll squeeze out one more day of warm temperatures across South Jersey. Partly sunny skies with falling humidity today. We'll see a high of 83 this afternoon. Scattered clouds tonight with seasonably cool low temperatures around 63. Tomorrow will be cooler but dry and pleasant. Increasing clouds, high 72. Looks like rain is going to move in Sunday afternoon and evening. I'm Chief Meteorologist Dan Zero on WPG Talk Radio 95.5.
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5: We're back 40 minutes past the hour. I thank you so much for waking up early in the morning. It's Friday. I mentioned to Margie yesterday that the week has just flown by. It's been a good week. It's been a really good week. And I'm getting very excited about Friday, October 2nd at Resorts Casino Hotel. I'm very excited by the fact, and I still don't have word. We have, and look, the person paid $2,000. They deserve to fill their table. I still don't have word whether we're going to be able to even invite a few more guest listeners. It may or may not happen. At the present time, I felt more like it was leaning towards that we would be able to invite more guest listeners than I do right now. I think that table is going to wind up by Dr. Roy to be filled, although that's not confirmed, but we should firm it up today. So by early next week, I'll be able to let you know. But that's going well. Silent auction is going to be the best we've ever had. I'm just in awe of how many amazing items have been provided to us. I look at it and I almost can't believe it, that all of this, there's got to be like 60 different things, and they're all really good. I mean, we're talking about things like a $500 gift certificate to Stephen Cookies. I mean, that's just unbelievably popular. We have a Yeti cooler. We have a Shaquille O'Neal NBA basketball. We have an Eagles football. We actually now have three Eagles footballs. Two of them are commemorative Super Bowl footballs. We have a Sammy Sosa baseball bat signed. Sammy Sosa baseball signed. We have a Sports Illustrated magazine signed by Larry Bird and Magic Johnson. It's a 10. The Sports Illustrated magazine is in perfect condition. The autographs are PSA DNA certified, and it's in that PSA DNA safe, plastic safe that they put it in. You get that. I got a call yesterday from the LLG National Law Firm, and they actually said that this one item didn't come with a case, so they ordered a case for the football and a case for one of the other items. I mean, they're just amazing. What else off the top of my head? Right now, every hotel casino, with the exception of Ocean, and that's not through anybody's fault. I don't personally really know anyone there, and we just haven't nailed that down. But we have every other casino, and in some cases, multiple overnight stays and dinners for two at the particular casino. So we've got a bunch of them. The Three Caesars properties, that's an overnight stay and $200 meal credit. 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I mean, that's unbelievable. We have this incredible Strata guitar and the whole Hard Rock experience, overnight stay, concert of your choice. And they have a whole gift bag full of stuff. Of course, Host Hotel Resorts Casino Hotel. We have overnight stay, and we have a dinner credit that comes with that overnight stay. Just so many cool things. The Law Group, LLG Law Group, also they're donating two very nice lady purses. We had one last year that Margie donated, and it went very well in a silent auction. Now there's going to be two more of them. If I read to you, I don't have it in front of me, if I read to you the LLG items, the Raging Bull, Jake LaMotta glove in a shadow box, I mean, I'm talking incredible stuff. All right, joining the program is Frank.

0: Formica. Hello, Frank.
1: Hello, Harry. How are you?
0: Good. How you doing?
1: I am reasonably well. How are you doing?
0: I would say very well, but I know that's unacceptable to you. You don't go beyond reasonably well. I'll join you in that lane. Reasonably well.
1: It's a limit of my advertised experience.
0: So what's going on? I know we have a lot to talk about. There's quite a bit going on.
1: Well, you know, Harry, I was thankfully appointed to the board of the CRDA back in June, and I was trying to get some sense of how it engages Atlantic City and its purpose, and I looked at the history of it, and then came upon our agenda here, the closing, or I should say the conversion of the Sheraton Hotel. Proposal was to reduce 250 rooms out of it for affordable senior housing. And I want to make this point clear before I start. The CRDA and its board in no way approved the 250-room reduction. We were presented legally with one task at that meeting, and we could only vote on the legality of the application. Did it check all the boxes to get a land use permit? And at that meeting, many members voiced their serious concern about what that would mean for Atlantic City convention infrastructure, the city of Atlantic City, and the economic impact to not only the convention center, but the citizens of Atlantic City and Atlantic County and New Jersey. So I want to make it clear that there was never a positive vote to reduce that. And our fear was...
0: By the way, I'm glad you just said that, because you know that if for whatever reason, and it, you know, it's not fair, it's not right, but that is the perception that many people thought opposite of what you just said.
1: Thank you.
0: Yeah.
1: And I thank you for letting me make it clear.
0: Yeah.
1: So, you know, many of us feared at the meeting just giving them a stamp saying that, yeah, your application's okay. Well, there were many cries about what would happen. And, Harry, it just did happen, because the group that tried to do the conversion, which we were against, depended heavily upon grants from the state. I believe there were close to $100 million in what is called Aspire grants. They are not getting, as of this moment. They have filed for bankruptcy, and the Sheraton may be shuttered by December the 15th.
0: Let me get the last break in so we can go strong, finish strong until the top of the hour. This is such an important conversation. Also, too, if you get a moment, check out the article that I wrote yesterday. It's on the app. It's at WPGTalkRadio.com as well. And I make the case for why we must have a convention center hotel. And I have to echo, not in friendship, but just in truth, what Frank just said. That mixed purpose use would have been a disaster. Can you imagine a convention center hotel that would have some other section of housing within the convention center hotel? By any standard, that would qualify as insanity. How stupid that was. So I hate to say it, because I don't wish anybody ill, but I was thrilled when the money went down the tubes, because had that ever been allowed to happen, that would have been a disaster. But now we're left with a quandary of, and I think that it was done to really get it out there. Hey, we might have to close, and we may have to close by Christmas. So, okay, you got our attention now, because we can't, obviously we cannot allow that to happen. Frank, I personally believe the state should buy it, visit Atlantic City, should run it. They would get a hotel management partnership with great qualified people. And we're going up against all these strong jurisdictions that in many cases have multiple adjacent hotels. And we're not going to have even one. So we're already losing millions and millions of dollars in business. Hey, yeah, I would have chosen Atlantic City, but our group doesn't want to have to schlep with transportation and all this. We want to be at the hotel that where we're going to be meeting. So, Frank, the time is yours when we come back.
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5: We have already established that our guest is doing reasonably well. He's Frank Formica, and he sits and serves on the board of the Casino Reinvestment Development Authority. Very important state agency, by the way, in these extremely consequential times. We have the encroachment of New York City gaming, and that is making a difference already. I think it's going to continue to be a challenge, and we to be competitive, I know we're going to be in agreement with this, Frank. We must have a convention center hotel, and it couldn't possibly be with some mixed-use 55 and older community in part of the building. There already weren't enough rooms. So I'm glad that's out of there. But your thoughts?
6: To just pick up exactly on that point, we got to consider that the closing of the Sheraton and the demise of our convention center plays right into North Jersey's development of the proposed $3 billion convention center they want to put at the Meadowlands, which will support possible casinos in the north. So that's the impact that this has. But I want to just say one thing, first of all. I was not asked to come on here by the board. I'm calling as a citizen, a taxpayer, and over a 50-year, I would say, invested person in the economic future of our area. But just to give you some numbers real fast, this is Gary Musich and the team at Visit AC are absolutely stellar in trying to get shows coming in. In a report they put out on September 4th, this is what's on the table. $107 million in new convention business is lost or unattainable because of the inconsistency of the as it was presently. The closure of it will be a disaster, the Sheraton Hotel. $23 million in economic recurring impact from longstanding Sheraton Convention Center meetings is at risk, and $17 million in local economic impact. On the table, we're going to lose the Northeast Pool and Spa Show, one of the biggest. The New Jersey Education Association, a staple, is already questioning the fact that if they can't have 450 to 500 rooms, and I won't read the list because I know time's of the essence here, but I have 20 different shows either lost or at risk because what people don't understand, 500 rooms may not seem significant against 18,000, but they're the ones that the planners need for their setup people, the show people. This is a complete disaster.
5: It is.
6: And if the Casino Reinvestment Development Authority exists, it's not for anything to promote redevelopment, economic development in Atlantic City. If there ever was a property that requires that attention, it is the Sheraton.
5: Hey, Frank, is there any truth to what is just whispered into my ear by like 100 different people that there's like $400 million parked on the sideline for other parts of the state, but nothing for Atlantic City?
6: Well, I don't know the exact number, but there is money parked on the sideline. And it is probably, there are revenue streams and there are, what I have gleaned from being on this board is that the agency is a creature of the state. The state basically has say on our minutes and sometimes our proposals. And I understand the reasons why. Nobody wants the state or the CRDA to own another building.

0: building and have a maintenance nightmare going down the road. But how many things have been developed in Atlantic City with bringing partners together? You know, not once has the CRDA ever called the county with its $1 billion worth of bonding that built stopped it.
1: Yeah.
0: And I do think that we can get creative now and save this building. You know, our chairman and our executive director have appealed to the state way before this summer, saying, look, this thing's on Tilton now. Give us an opportunity to put a plan in place. And they presented a plan to the governor's authority unit to, you know, and this is also, there's a transition. You know, I'm not pointing a finger at the governor or whatever.
1: That's right.
0: There's a transition.
1: That's a fair comment. There is that transition, and it takes time. Frank, this is an excellent update. To be continued, out of time for now.
0: Okay.
1: Talk to you. Continue to be reasonably well.

0: All their skepticism. 71% don't believe there is a clear strategy to end the conflict with Iran, where hundreds of thousands of people took to the streets today in a government-organized show of defiance against the U.S.
1: President Trump, who is set to meet with leaders from six Gulf countries on the sidelines of the U.N. next week, told Axios that he's approaching a critical juncture and weighing a decision on whether to restart massive attacks to bring the conflict to a close. He said, quote, "I have a big decision coming up. Do I want to go in and annihilate them," meaning the Iranian regime, "or do I not? It's a big decision. Anything could happen with me."
0: Fox's Jackie Heinrich at the White House. Oil prices are down this morning, but gas keeps getting pumped up. Regular up another 3 cents today. Diesel up a nickel. AAA's record high price now $6.44 a gallon for diesel. Also with that new Fox poll, 53% believe the Trump immigration crackdown has gone too far. And today in Minnesota, an ICE agent is due in federal court to face charges of lying about a shooting during an immigration operation in Minneapolis in January that left a Venezuelan immigrant wounded. Castro was in court, Christian Castro, in court yesterday, facing state and assault and other charges.
2: Holding Mr. Castro accountable for his firing a weapon through the front door, striking Julio Sosa Solis, endangering the lives of others, and lying to law enforcement has begun.
0: Hennepin County Attorney Mary Moriarty. A federal judge has ordered the Kennedy Center to give 30 days notice before it does any renovations or if it orders a demolition like President Trump's hinted at in the legal fight over putting his name on the center in Washington. One of the most famous investors of all time is retiring at age 96.
3: Warren Buffett has informed shareholders that he is stepping down as Berkshire Hathaway chairman effective immediately. He already had given up the CEO role, which was taken over by Greg Abel.
0: That's Ginny Cassola. 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
7: Good morning, 73 degrees, humid with sun breaking through clouds at times. I'm Christina Lang with everything you need to know. Witnesses say a group of surfers rescued a person from the water Thursday afternoon near 2nd and Ocean Avenues in North Wildwood. The beach is unguarded following the end of the summer lifeguard season. Witnesses say surfers brought the person to the shore before emergency responders arrived, where paramedics performed CPR. Authorities have not released details about the incident or the person's condition. It seems a house does not always win, since the latest New Jersey gaming enforcement stats show Atlantic City casinos have given out $355.1 million in jackpot winnings so far this year. The state figures also show there have been 27 jackpots that gave out over $1 million since January 1st. Only 3 of those were won inside a physical casino, while the 24 jackpots were hit on internet gambling sites and apps. Wildwood, once again, welcoming the annual Firefighters Convention, returns for its 51st year. The expo runs today and Saturday with firefighting apparatus, equipment, and merchandise vendors set up at the Wildwoods Convention Center parking lots and Fox Park. The weekend wraps up Saturday afternoon with the New Jersey Firefighters Memorial Parade. Steps off at 2 along New Jersey Avenue. Fire companies from New Jersey and neighboring states will participate for awards. 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

0: World's Playground to the Broadcast Pioneers of Philadelphia Hall of Fame. 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
1: We're back. It is 7 minutes past the hour, ladies and gentlemen. Because I was on vacation. I'm calling it my working vacation. I refuse to accept that I took a vacation when I probably worked 60 hours during my so-called vacation. Councilman Tibbett, good to see you, my friend.
2: Good to be seen and happy to be back.
1: I have to make a comment, and I saved this for your arrival because obviously for more than 20 years you were there, so you know multiple administrations and, you know, all the different goings on depending on who was the particular mayor at the time and so on. I had not been to City Hall, Atlantic City Hall, for years. I can't even remember the last time that I was to Atlantic City Hall. I'm by it all the time, but hadn't been inside. The building is clean. The building is well appointed. There is a service culture in the building that is apparent when you are there. I could sense it. I could feel it. I experienced it. I love the logo of the incorporated seal of Atlantic City on the lobby floor, the seventh floor mayor's office area, the Atlantic City on the wall. The staff was incredible in terms of being attentive. And you can see there is a polite, professional service culture. George, I was impressed.
2: That's good to hear that you were in City Hall. Very good to hear that. Yeah. I mean, the taxpayers with this administration, I mean, have invested a tremendous amount of money in redoing the City Hall. And yeah. And the people that you don't see, like Public Works, on the street, they do
1: unsung.
2: A very good job. Very good job at Public Works on the street. You know, that's why over the years, you heard me, when people complain about the streets being dirty, you always hear me complain, it isn't Public Works out there emptying the trash cans in the street. It's
1: That's
2: the people doing it.
1: Right. Yeah. They're doing a good job.
2: They do an amazing job. And, kudos to Public Works as well.
1: Let me comment and get your comment on the courtyard area, because I took pictures of all of this. It's all embedded within my article. The courtyard is beautiful.
2: Yes, it is. I was there a couple weeks ago. The courtyard between the county and the city building there is very nice entrance. It's a very beautiful entrance.
1: The entrance in the front of City Hall is also beautiful.
2: I'm talking about the same.
1: I know what you're talking about, and I have both photographed in my article. So the entrance to City Hall is beautiful. The courtyard that we're talking about, that if you, and I took a picture of it because I couldn't resist, I was in the mayor's conference room, and you just see that beautiful courtyard from the aerial view. Mm. And it is clean. It is well done. It looks great.
2: Yeah, I was very happy to see that they didn't take the cheap way out like a lot of, like the CRDA with those round rocks that look like baseballs and are used as baseballs.
1: Yeah.
2: I was so happy to see that we did not fall into that trap and use them there, especially with all the glass there. The courtyard and the leading in is a great improvement.
1: I'll show you just, you know what it looks like, but let me...
2: I was just there a couple weeks ago.
1: I want to show you my aerial.
2: Oh, okay.
1: The aerial shot is something that I think the readers of our article really appreciate, because you have such a vantage point. Here we go. My phone, of course, will not stop ringing. Look at that.
2: That's a good picture, yeah.
1: It's just an angle you wouldn't see. And it's just...
2: Turn that around again. That's a county side, though, isn't it? Turn it around.
1: It is.
2: Do you have the other side, too?
1: I do.
2: Oh, okay. Let me see the other side.
1: That's the county side.
2: That's a beautiful picture there.
1: You want to see the front going in?
2: I want to see it coming into City Hall, the City Hall side.
1: I got it.
2: Yeah. That's the county side, which looks beautiful with all that glass. And
1: it's beautiful.
2: Reverse
1: and then you see Jerry Del Rosso on the building now, which is cool. Ernest Corsi on the City Hall side. Let's see. Took a lot of photos yesterday. Let's see. Here we go. and I'm going to share

0: That's a nice
1: one. I mean, honestly, it's never looked better. Yeah. Never looked better.
0: We paid a lot of money for that, yeah.
1: So it's there. That'll be there for...
0: State and local taxes, yeah.
1: Be there for many, many years.
0: You don't mind when you see your tax dollars go to stuff that, and you see something that's going to be there for years and years and years that makes Atlantic City look nice.
1: So it's officially summer, I think, until what, the 22nd by the calendar. But it's been hot
0: and humid, hasn't it?
1: Yeah, it has been. A little cooling off, though. Other day, it was like 51 degrees, 53 in Atlantic City to start the day. And that was a couple days. And now it's going to be warmer. But what do you think about the summer?
0: I really enjoyed it. I thought areas of it was busy. I felt that the Caribbean Fest was a huge success this year again. The Shakira concert was amazing and brought tons of people to town. And that beach concert was off the wall amazing. They're now saying almost 50,000 people were at that, plus the outsiders that didn't get tickets that were just standing around listening to the music on the outside of it, on the rooftops of the casinos and everything, listening.
1: Or if you were at the Caesars Bar, for example, you were right there.
0: Yeah, those cruddy Roach Motels were selling for $450 a room night. It was so big. The town was so busy. It was amazing.
1: They were getting a lot of grief in the beginning. Rufus the Soul, what's going on? And people,
0: did you see where they went afterwards?
1: Yes.
0: All over the world, Australia.
1: Was a coup.
0: And a money-spending crowd. Huge, crazy, stupid money. Oh, my God, the amount of money they were spending in the restaurants. One restaurant, the guy came up and said, yeah, they spent $200 and we're giving $300 tips. See, that's the economic impact. And when the workers get those types of tips, a shot in the arm right before the end of the summer, you know, that, you know, we are a tourist town. Let's face it. There's no manufacturing here.
1: That's it.
0: Construction is basically dead right now because nothing's going on. You know, you have casinos, college, government, hospitals. And, you know, that can only do so much where you need other stuff to do. But the tourism this year, I felt happy about. You had some, I think these little local beach bars have got to get it under control, because what they bring to town, we lose to town, meaning some of the behavior at these events, if they can't control them, they either got to be smaller. Because we're not making real money off of these beach bar concerts that they're doing. They're not brick-and-mortar places paying taxes. I mean, they're paying a fee for the beach. But, you know, a couple of those shows, and I'm sorry, some of them the people I love. But, you know, the one weekend, what I seen, it destroyed Tropicana's weekend. It destroyed Wonder Bar. I mean, it left the beach, and it just totally, you know. But the beach concerts done by Gary Music and him, amazing. Do one every other week if you could.
1: Yeah, the beach
0: concerts. It's the best investment.
1: Are so good.
0: And you got Fish coming up. Mm-hmm. So we're going to have an extended, what's that coming up? In mid-October, I think.
1: Sounds right.
0: And that's a three-day concert.
1: Yes.
0: It's inside, but, you know, that's going to be a 4 or 5 day hit for Atlantic City in a quiet time of the year. So.
1: No doubt about it. First break, we're going to be right back. This is breaking news. It was embargoed until 15 minutes ago. This is big news. I'm excited about this. I finally had the opportunity. My job got in the way for decades, but I finally got to see this superstar perform, and she's been here before, coming back to Wildwood, the Wildwood Beach, in that incredible barefoot country extravaganza. Carrie Underwood will be performing. That is the first act that's been announced, and it was officially, my colleague Joe Kelly broke the news 15 minutes ago. It was embargoed until then. So those who love that event and you buy the ticket for that event and the incredible talent that is in the lineup, it for me, countrywide-wise, it doesn't get better than Carrie Underwood. So that's, I think, really great news, very big news. We'll be back, much more straight ahead. Stay with us. It is the Hurley in the Morning program.
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0: Hello, this is County Executive Denny Levinson. I am supporting Tokyo Joe O'Donohue for sheriff. Joe has done an extraordinary job keeping our county safe. We have never had a sheriff that worked as hard or loves his job more than Joe O'Donohue. No scandal, no cost overruns, no politics. Joe has earned our continued support. Vote column A.
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4: Let me share another. I think it's an incredible story. I'm a huge fan. I'm a huge fan of the way that he lives his life. This incredibly multi-billionaire that doesn't live pretentious. He drives an old car, decades old. Warren Buffett has announced that he is stepping down as chairman of Berkshire Hathaway. Father time, quote, always wins. He has, however, been generous with me. He has given me the opportunity to see Berkshire reach a point where I am now more confident than ever about what lies ahead. Warren Buffett is 96 years old. Well, we should all be so lucky.
5: Be happy to make 96 sitting in a chair watching football with my channel changer.
4: Are you kidding?
5: And look now, how good he is.
4: I showed George something during the break, and it is a girl that was arrested. I don't know what she was arrested for, but she looks so much like Jennifer Lopez that it's basically Jennifer Lopez without makeup on. I mean, it's ridiculous. They said Jenny from D Block, Minnesota woman, and this has gone viral because she looks...
5: It's 98% her.
4: Is that crazy?
5: I seen it on TV and didn't pay no mind. Jennifer's in trouble again, kept it and switched.
4: Yeah. Somebody that's not even related. You know what's funny? I think she has no makeup on. If Jennifer Lopez didn't have makeup on, she wouldn't look as good as...
5: Oh, no, I've seen pictures of Jennifer without a... Yeah, she's nothing. That's why they call them makeup artists.
4: But look at that.
5: Yeah. So, I seen Kim Kardashian at the Atlantic City airport without makeup. Oh, talk about... True definition of a makeup artist. They really earned that title. But I want to talk about something. I heard Frank... for making one before, and it was one of the subjects, a sore subject that I wanted to talk about today was the Sheraton. Harry, I want to go back 5 years, just 5 years of the convention center and the shows. I have family that works the shows. You and I both have dear friends that work these shows, working today, matter of fact. And prior to Gary Musick and this crew that he has put together, they're always like 3 to 4 years behind on what the person prior did. And they're coming out of it now. And you see the results with the concerts, the shows, conventions coming back, the smaller conventions coming to the casino. You know, Harry, the convention business, we have lost a lot of the convention business to other places. And hopefully Musick and his team can help bring that back. And they're going in the right direction as you see the city going. And we all know it's three, 4, 5 years out where these shows are planned. So you're kind of stuck with the other guys' failures at some point. But Harry, with the conventions there all these years, since the Sheraton has been built under this ownership, has been a complete failure. A complete failure with the conventions there. You know, the last 5 years, I'm going to go back now. Not prior. Nobody's staying there anyway because of the upkeep of the building. It's dated. The upkeep isn't the greatest. They're going to a Borgata. If you're going to pick, you're in here for a convention. I'm not buying a... Listen, I want the place to stay there. I would like to see the state buy it and put it in private hands to run because we all know you don't want government running a business. Government and business is just two different animals. But the average person... going on vacation, want to stay at the Borgatas, the Ocean, the Hard Rock, the Harris. They want to be in the excitement of those casino places, and we do have to have it. But under this current leadership, management, ownership of the Sheraton, let it fail, let it go into bankruptcy, let somebody buy it for pennies on the dollar that can subsidize it, that can run it, because the taxpayers

0: of Atlantic City should not, and we should not be subsidizing this guy's failure. Enough is enough. Let it fail. If you're a capitalist, let capitalism do its job. Let it fail. Let somebody else buy it and let somebody else turn it around.
1: In other words,
0: but we
1: like,
0: can't
1: like,
0: keep going like, the way it is.
1: Like the third owner of Ocean.
0: Like Ocean. That is the absolute perfect example. $2.4 billion. It failed two bankruptcies and what? Within the first year and a half? Glenn Schraub buys it. It's closed for 2-3 years. We had to suck it up. He sells it now. Look at it. One of the top casinos, I think it's been rating in the top 10 in the country, lately, over and over every month.
1: The thing
0: Let
1: we
0: capitalism
1: need,
0: do its job.
1: The thing we need, we must have a convention center hotel, though.
0: Listen, anywhere else, absolutely positive. And I want the Sheraton to stay there, and I want a casino, but no. Do people want to be at the Borgatas? They want to be at the Oceans.
1: You,
0: they want to be...
1: But George, do you also know that there are groups... and shows where they want to stay.
0: There's a few that can't stay at a casino.
1: Property. And some that can't stay at a casino, and some that don't don't want to.
0: Yeah,
1: right. There's some that can't get reimbursed and different things. But there are groups that want a hotel, a convention center hotel, because they want to be self-contained.
0: Yeah,
1: they don't want to be dealing with transportation from here to get to there, and then they have to schlep back. So. We must have a convention center hotel.
0: Listen, I want the Sheraton to stay open, but I'm going to use the last 5 years again. That hotel has been there all the time, and conventions have still went down terribly. And they're starting to come up now because we have new leadership that gets it under Gary Musick and his team. They get it now, but we're a few years off on what their work product coming to the front. But, Harry... I'm a firm believer in capitalism. I believe you have to let it fail. You have to get a strong owner in there, buy pennies on the dollars, can put the money in there. You got the Golden Nugget. The Golden Nugget was bought for pennies. You got Hard Rock. Hard Rock was bought for pennies on the dollar from this guy that just bought the Trump Plaza properties. You know, look at the Hilton. Look at the Hilton. It's stalled. For how long? Because you got somebody that really can't get the financing.
1: But let me just tell you so that nobody thinks that this is like a nothing burger.
0: Yeah.
1: It's a big deal. Here are repeat and large-scale business that are threatening to leave Atlantic City right now. Sigma Gamma, Rho Sorority, Northeast Pool and Spa Association. You know that's 13, I'm going to round
0: pool
1: it up.
0: Pool and spa is huge.
1: That's $14 million economic impact. We cannot lose that show.
0: Yeah.
1: They're threatening to leave. Let me keep going. National Association of Elevator Contractors, New Jersey Education Association. That's over 7 million economic impact. New Jersey Realtors, that's 6 million economic impact. And I could go on and on and on and on. I got pages of groups that are threatening. So we have to have a viable...
0: Listen, I believe a lot of that. Do I believe it's... Harry, the building's been there all these years. Why aren't the people staying there now from the conventions? They're not. Because it's run down. You can't continue with a run-down hotel and expect these conventioneers, when they have options of the Borgata, the Ocean, the Hard Rock, and all these other casinos, we need that.
1: Yeah, it was
0: We
1: built,
0: need the Sheraton. We it, do, but not in its current state.
1: I totally agree with that.
0: So
1: statement.
0: I don't want to be... Like I'm against, but under this current ownership, it's got to end. We got to stop holding up these people that come to town that barely have any money to run an operation, and then they run it terribly to where we get a black eye.
1: Right. It was built.
0: We need new ownership.
1: Here's the thing. It was built in 1997
0: on subsidies.
1: And there's it's true, but it was built, and now decades of not properly refurbishing the rooms.
0: A bad owner. So, we pretty much build it for them. We give them tax abatements where they paid nothing for it, and they still couldn't make it. Get rid of them. Let capitalism take over, and let the state buy it immediately. Let Gary Musick run it.
1: That's what I said.
0: Under there.
1: Read my article. That's my plan.
0: Yeah.
1: State buys it. They give it to Visit Atlantic City to run. Visit Atlantic City's not in the hotel business. They're in the business where they know what a good hotel is. So they get a management partner that will run it. And it can be an absolute winner.
0: Absolutely.
1: If the state will step up. And that's in my article what I ask for the state to do. And I'm sending it to the governor. And I hope they will get involved because we must have that. But I do appreciate all the valid points that you made. Let's take the halftime break. We'll be right back in just a moment.
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1: It's 31 minutes past the hour. Harry Hurley, three stories that you can follow on the WPG Talk Radio 95.5 app. It's real. It's happening. I want to talk to George Tibbett about it when we come back from the break. The Atlantic City road repaving is set to begin, and there's a bonus, actually, because you're going to have a whole other area done as well. Starting Monday, 8 p.m., and there's another section of the town that will be done starting 8 a.m., and then read my article about my tour and my comments about Atlantic City Hall.
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1: The last weekend of summer is upon us, and we have some changes to talk about. A cool down and rain chances really ramping up for Sunday afternoon and most of next week. For today, though, we'll squeeze out one more day of warm temperatures across South Jersey. Partly sunny skies with falling humidity today. We'll see a high of 83 this afternoon. Scattered clouds tonight with seasonably cool low temperatures around 63. Tomorrow will be cooler but dry and pleasant. Increasing clouds, high 72. Looks like rain is going to move in Sunday afternoon and evening. I'm Chief Meteorologist Dan Zero on WPG Talk Radio 95.5.
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0: Hello, this is County Executive Denny Levinson. I am supporting Tokyo Joe O'Donohue for sheriff. Joe has done an extraordinary job keeping our county safe. We have never had a sheriff that worked as hard or loves his job more than Joe O'Donohue. No scandal, no cost overruns, no politics. Joe has earned our continued support. Vote column A.
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2: 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George, one quick follow-up on the convention center. Good. Because this, in fact, let me get, is your mic on? Is your mic on? No, that's a joke. That's a joke. This is important for people to know. George knows it. I know it from being in the business, but it's important to know. Everything that George said, yeah, the attendees and different things, they'll stay at the luxury hotels mm-hmm. in the jurisdiction. But what has to be understood is the people, the exhibitors that have to be on the show floor by like six in the morning mm-hmm. and all that, they want to be connected.
3: Where they can just walk right across the street, waiting for a jitney or nothing.
2: They won't pick Atlantic City if they don't have that.
3: Good point. Very good point. Okay. Excellent point.
2: Just want everybody to know that. I know you have, you want to talk about El Pueblo Unido.
3: Unido, everything but neat. Harry, for the past few months, first off, hats off to the Atlantic City Police Department
2: for the way
3: you handled your business.
2: Yep.
3: I was very proud of you
2: watching what
3: I watched. And I want to say to all you Atlantic City police officers, do not back down to this group. This kid, Christian Morano, and I'm naming him personally, he's all over the place, is a danger to the community.
2: Explain.
3: The way he's been driving around town, I don't care what his cause is. I understand the cause, but it doesn't give you the right to drive through our streets, down the side streets, 80 miles an hour, going up against head-on traffic, all types of illegal, reckless driving, driving around our schools with our children are in school. I understand his passion for helping the illegals.
2: Yes.
3: And they are illegal.
2: Yeah.
3: They are illegal.
2: Yeah.
3: It is what it is.
2: Yeah.
3: And ICE has been targeting your child molesters, your murderers, your drug deals. For the most part, they have been, and we want them out of the country. My family, my most special people in my life are of Hispanic descent. Mm-hmm. So you're not going to play that race game with this guy. You're not going to happen.
2: You said one thing. 80 miles an hour.
3: He's driving down the streets 80 miles an hour.
2: Is that
3: reckless
2: true?
3: Up one. Yay!
2: Okay.
3: Watch his videos.
2: All right.
3: He presents the evidence himself against himself.
2: So he shows that he's doing 80?
3: Yeah. It doesn't show on a speedometer, but you see the way he's driving. You see it on the street. You see him reckless. And the one cop, goes into oncoming traffic with the cop right behind him. The cop does his job.
2: And I published the video.
3: Yeah, you saw it. You know, and now you want to extort. I call it extortion. You want to extort our Atlantic City cops by phony internal affairs complaints? Guys, stand strong. Do your job. Protect the children in the streets. They're all in school. They're all at the playgrounds after school, and this kid's going to drive like that? Shame on him. Protect this guy from himself.
2: Is he the relative of an Atlantic City policeman?
3: I heard so, but, you know,
2: It's hard because you can pick your friends, not family.
3: Yeah,
2: I'm not holding
3: anybody against anything. But I hesitate because I feel bad for the kid that's doing it right.
2: I'm not wrong about that, am I?
3: No, you're not wrong.
2: Okay.
3: But like I said, I don't want to.
2: I know
3: the kid that's doing it right versus the kid that has no job.
2: I'm not smearing anybody. In fact, as you know, I wrote four articles on the subject, and I have completely taken the side of the Atlantic City Police. They've done nothing wrong.
3: No, they're protecting the people.
2: And when they promised the protest, I knew that was coming. We covered that better than anyone as well. If you are blocking the entrance to the police department, you're going to be asked to unblock it. And if you don't unblock it, you're then

0: going to be arrested.
1: Yeah.
0: So they got arrested because
1: of their
0: behavior.
1: How about the guy walking
0: behavior?
1: Around with the pepper spray, ready to spray the cop, and then he grabbed the cop's gun? Cops handled it 100%. I think they handled it. The old days,
0: the
1: rest of them would have dispersed after they would have handled their business.
0: You want to say they showed too much restraint, right?
1: I don't know how they did it.
0: Because you have to in this
1: age. With those body cams, with the videos, with the BS attorney generals, looking to charge the cops rather than the criminals. I mean, we're living in a world where we have attorney generals that are protecting criminals over law enforcement to the point where it's hard to even get and keep, retain law enforcement in cities, like urban cities. It's hard right now to do that because the criminals are just taking over and they know it. Threaten an IA complaint with this new system where they have to be insured and they have to be licensed, and you got outstanding IA complaints against you. It's a problem. But they need to be checking this kid's insurance. I noticed there's no way this kid, I know insurance and you have insurance agents, there's no way this kid has insurance. Number one, when you're struggling to live yourself, there's no way he can afford car insurance with the type of tickets that he's getting. I just priced it for my 21-year-old with no tickets.
0: Right.
1: With a car, a Mustang, like a blue Mustang like that, with that engine, and with those type of tickets, no way he has insurance. Number one, he hasn't been presenting his insurance card. He's been given an excuse, you know. The cops need to be calling the insurance company, because usually with the registration, if your insurance goes, it will come up, but it's always behind. If this kid gets in an accident or hits a child or even a senior citizen that can't get out of the way because we're not as fast as we used to be, he's a danger. His good work, what he thinks is doing good work, is all null and void because you're putting everybody else in danger.
0: So to be completely fair, we don't know that he's uninsured.
1: No.
0: You suspect that
1: I suspect
0: uninsured.
1: He has no insurance. I suspect.
0: Now, when a police officer says, and this happens to people, by the way, if he doesn't present those things, why didn't they have his car towed?
1: I think because they were nervous. They gave him, 14 tickets? But they should tow his car. Well, next time they should tow his car.
0: Tow the car.
1: Until he provides proof of insurance.
0: Bingo.
1: Because he said he was in, and you saw the video, his words, I don't have my insurance card. I got into something a few days before, whatever, and it's not in the vehicle.
0: I'm for courtesy when you're just a citizen out there, and my God, you go in your glove box, you can't believe it. You brought it in, maybe you needed to do something and you needed the card, you brought it in the house, so you're in the car and you get stopped and you realize, oh my God, it's not here, and you tell the officer, I am insured, and the officer will usually say, send me a copy of your insurance by the end of the day. And yes, you
1: can call your insurance company on the phone and they will send you one over while the stop is taking place.
0: That's true too. So what I would do next time is what you said, because look, any courtesy they're extending, they're getting no credit for it anyhow.
1: No.
0: They're getting called all
1: these
0: terrible
1: things.
0: They
1: talked to him the night before the protest and told him, you're being unreasonable. The cop is not working with ICE. They were doing their job.
0: Right.
1: You were driving in oncoming traffic recklessly. You're posting your videos of you driving reckless.
0: This is the agenda of trashing ICE. This is politics, is what this is.
1: Yeah.
0: This isn't police that are working with ICE. And incidentally, I would have no problem if our police were working with ICE.
1: Me either.
0: They should.
1: Yeah.
0: But they're not. They're following all the laws.
1: I want the criminals out of our country, and we were built on all of us have come over by boat some way, whether we wanted to or not, we were brought here. You know,
0: the Irish got taken
1: and brought here as well.
0: Yes, I'm very well aware of that. There are these aggressive groups that think that they are allowed to abuse police and get away with all this stuff, because they get the legacy media just gives them this incredible coverage like they're legitimate protests.
1: Yeah.
0: You know that's not what that is.
1: Watch the video outside and tell me if you can count 24 local people in that. They were bussed in.
0: It's called Rent a Mob.
1: Rent a Mob, yeah.
0: Yeah.
1: And for that kid to do that, where we need, and every one of the people that you're protecting or the people from your community and every other community that relies on tips and tours to have to see that and streets shut down, the last thing we need now is terrorism in the form of protest. And that was a terrorism protest.
0: And then they block the entrance because they know that they're going to create a spectacle.
1: Yeah.
0: And then they want to act like, oh, the police are being heavy-handed and all. No, you're blocking the entrance to the public safety building. And they told you to.

0: move. Yeah. They did a great job.
1: They did an amazing job.
0: Yeah.
1: The restraint that they've shown, they're better than I am.
0: Well, they knew they
1: they're
0: had
1: a lot
0: to.
1: Better than
0: they
1: I
0: knew,
1: am. Yeah.
0: They knew the position that they're in right now.
1: That guy that walked up with that monster can of
0: mace.
1: Pepper spray that he did,
0: yeah.
1: Walked up on the cop. Listen, man, that's as dangerous as a gun, because once you spray him, the rest of the... What if he sprayed six or seven of them that were standing out there and the rest grabbed the guns?
0: Yeah.
1: You have to think the worst case scenario, and just the fact that he had that and was walking towards the cop like that? No, no way.
0: We have one more segment straight ahead. Don't go away. It is the Hurley in the Morning program. Stay with us.
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2: 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Councilman, 4 minutes. What do you got?
3: Just want to close out with, again, telling our Atlantic City Police Department, stand your ground. Don't be afraid of these guys that threatening with the...
2: You don't sense they are. I don't.
3: No. But nobody wants an internal affairs on their file with this insurance, this licensing, promotional stuff coming up. If it's on your record, it could affect it. But
2: by the way, you did police and fire committees and all many years. If you get a bogus internal affairs complaint, is there a process to make... Because you could do that to anybody. That's not fair.
3: It just comes up unsubstantiated or sustained. But, you know, you read the lawsuits over the years where it says this guy has had 90 internal affairs complaint, but zero convictions or zero of them substantiated.
2: But what do
3: they push at you? They push, well, he had 90.
2: They make you look guilty.
3: They make you look guilty. So, and people use it as weapons. And I think there should be a process, like an expungement for a criminal, that it should be an arrest. If you get arrested and you're found innocent, the arrest record stays on your record.
2: Unless you get it expunged.
3: You have to get it expunged. Yeah. And, same thing with our cops. Anybody can accuse anybody of anything, especially when it comes to internal affairs, and it's found to be a complete lie. If the people are proven to be a complete lie and phony, they should be criminally charged.
2: I agree with that.
3: They should be criminally charged.
2: And the officers
3: financially liable for their reputation.
2: Wiped clean.
3: Wiped completely clean. Not even where you go to look them up later on and they say, oh, well, he had 20 internal affairs over the last 20 years, and you also get the cops that are officers or have office type jobs that aren't on the street, and then we have our officers who are in the grind every day
2: at risk
3: doing the job, rolling around, doing the tough things that the average person doesn't want to do. Yeah. They get accused of stuff all the time because they use it as leverage in court. Well, if you drop this, I'll drop that. And then sometimes it's just as easy to say, let the... It's unfortunate, but that's how the criminal court system works.
2: No good. Closing comment.
3: Closing comment. I want to thank Live Nation. They are a very true friend of Atlantic City.

0: We've got work to do there. And then whatever else comes up, movies, music, memories, and more. Don Hurley joins the program next. It's Hurley in the Morning, fourth quarter.
1: Gas prices pumped up even more. I'm Dave Anthony, Fox News regular. Up 3 cents this morning as the Iran conflict rages on. Diesel is up another nickel to another record high. AAA now has diesel at $6.44 per gallon. But President Trump insists
2: it's a very inexpensive price to pay for what we've done. Remember that it's a little more. Even if it was a lot more.
1: As he reiterates, he won't let Iran get a nuclear weapon, but a new Fox News poll shows Americans wary of the war.
3: 60% think it was the wrong decision to begin conflict with Iran. Just under half think it's made us less safe. And 71% think the president does not have a clear strategy for ending things. When asked who they trust handling inflation, data centers, and foreign policy, voters favor Democrats over Republicans by double digits.
1: Fox's Jessica Rosenthal, 53% in that same Fox poll believe the Trump immigration crackdown has gone too far. And today, an ICE agent goes to federal court in Minnesota, Christian Castro, accused of lying about a shooting during an enforcement operation in Minneapolis in January that left an immigrant wounded. He was in state court yesterday facing assault and other charges. Also in court today, the driver blamed for a deadly bus crash earlier this week in California that led to another deadly crash.
4: We will hold Ms. Rios fully accountable for her actions and eventually seek the maximum punishment in court, which is life in prison.
1: L.A. County D.A. Nathan Hochman. Bailey Rios charged with second-degree murder, reckless driving, and DUI, accused of running a red light, colliding with a bus, and killing two passengers. And shortly after that, a news helicopter covering that crash went down in flames, killing three people, including a KNBC TV reporter. A famous billionaire investor who's 96 years old is retiring.
5: Warren Buffett is stepping down as chairman of Berkshire Hathaway after more than five decades, effective immediately. In his farewell letter to shareholders, Buffett writes, "Father time always wins."
1: That's Molly Line. 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
9: Good morning. 74 degrees, humid with sun breaking through the clouds at times today. I'm Christina Lang with everything you need to know. Voters in Deerfield Township have approved a $2 million school facilities referendum. The proposal, which drew 224 votes, will fund roof and gutter replacements, asbestos removal, and sewer system upgrades. The state is expected to provide nearly $951,000, with the remaining cost paid locally. District officials say the average homeowner will pay about $65 more annually. A 67-year-old Barnegat Township man is accused of killing his 69-year-old wife during an argument over a drained fish pond. Police say William Garvin told officers he killed Eileen Garvin after she threatened to call police. An autopsy found she died from strangulation and smothering. Garvin also suffered a self-inflicted chest wound and was later arrested and charged with murder. He remains in the Ocean County Jail awaiting a detention hearing today. Seafood lovers can head to Ventnor this weekend for the Down Beach Seafood Festival at Ski Beach. The festival runs Saturday, Sunday. The event features dozens of seafood vendors, live music, craft beer, and oyster tour, and the annual chowder cook-off benefiting the Community Food Bank of New Jersey. 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

0: From Harry Hurley Way and the World's Playground to the Broadcast Pioneers of Philadelphia Hall of Fame, you're about to find out why Harry Hurley has been named to the Talkers Magazine list of the 100 most important talk show hosts in the nation. 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
1: George Tibbett has just left the building. It is Harry Hurley. This is Hurley in the Morning. Joining the program now, Brother Don. Hello, Don. 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
1: Good to be with you. I would like to handle the heroes of the week. And then in the second segment, I need your assistance. We have to decide who the crumb bum of the week will be. Sound good?
2: Sounds great. Let's do it.
1: All right, so this is my decision for the hero of the week, and I want to go to an article that I've written, and I want to read straight from it, and this will also serve as who the heroes, plural heroes, of the week are. As you're aware, I think I called you when I was on my way. I went to Atlantic City Hall for the first time in forever, to quote Frozen, the Disney movie. You've been to City Hall a number of times, including recently, correct?
2: Oh, yeah. Very, very, very. I more than I have been in quite a few years. But it's funny. You and I have been talking offline about the things that we've seen, but we'll do it here now.
1: Yeah, and I don't think you're going to disagree with this, because you've made certain observations to me about the staff. I always give credit where credit's due, even if it's people that some people don't give credit to, no matter what they do. Nothing's allowed to be right. Some people, Trump is that person. They'll never give him credit. He could save your child from drowning and you'd trash him. It's just out there. I give credit where credit is due, no matter who it is. And this is not a stretch for me. I like Marty. I always liked Marty. Marty Small is doing a really good job. He has built a culture, a service culture, inside City Hall that is commendable, and it's certainly defendable. And I had not been to City Hall in years and years and years. I went yesterday, and so I decided that I would get there more than an hour before the stated reason that I was going to be there. And the reason I wanted to go early is I wanted to do a review and report back to the public. So nobody knew. I mean, the mayor knew I was coming because I was, you know, it was apparent that I would be attending the press conference, because I let it be known that I would be attending the press conference. But nobody knew I was going to be coming an hour plus before. So I treat it like almost like a mystery shopper. I come into the lobby. It's spotless. Well, let me go back. Even before the lobby, the courtyard area, both front and the one between the county office building and City Hall, spotless, immaculate, looking fantastic. Took pictures of all of it. You can go to my article, and the articles back up every word that I'm saying. If you look at what I'm looking at right now, you don't even see, and it was a little bit breezy, you don't even see a gum wrapper. I mean, it is immaculate. Looked fantastic. So that was my first observation before I even walked into the building, that this courtyard was beautiful, it was clean, and no trash. I mean, very, very well done. I have a picture of a long walk with that overhang that was built, where, again, no trash on the sidewalk area on your way in, no trash on the grass on either side, immaculate again. I go into the lobby, clean as a whistle, smiling faces, registration staff, polite, nice. I sign in. I hadn't been there in a while. There was a metal detector the last time I was in. Seemed to be further over to the left in the old days when Pete Nelson might be there, the great Pete Nelson. I go through them. I said, I come right through here, and the person was very nice to me, and I put my stuff in the little basket and keys and, you know, anything in my pockets, walk through, doesn't beep, get

my stuff, and the person was very, very nice at that portion. So far, I mean, just 10 out of 10. I go to the elevator bank. I love the way the decor of City Hall has been improved. I make my way up to the 7th floor, blown away when I walk out and I see the logo on the floor, beautiful Atlantic City on the wall. I take photos of all of this. I take photos of the outer lobby area, the inner area, which is directly outside of the mayor's office. And then I get into the mayor's office, and also the mayor showed me the conference room, which enabled me to take one of my favorite photos of the whole article. And that was the one of the courtyard, because I would never have been able to, it was like a drone took the photo. It was just perfect. So my point, and

0: managers, some line level, some doing, you know, housekeeping type stuff, emptying trash and all these different things. It is so apparent. And you back me up, Don, if you agree, because some people are like, wow, why is he saying nice things? Because it's true. Everything that I am saying, I observed. And after I ended my career as a hotel executive for several years, I did mystery shopping and nobody knew it. I would actually even stay overnight on occasions, and I would do full reviews of cleanliness, you know, the hard goods, soft goods, everything. Is there dust in the vents? I mean, every little, you know, minute detail. My comment to close my presentation, and then I turn it over to you, Don, for your observations, because you've been there a couple of times as of late, is I've never seen Atlantic City Hall cleaner or looking better than it looks right now. Your thoughts?
1: Yeah, I agree. And, you know, it's been all summer for me, actually, because I've been working on something for months now. And it's just taken me to so many different offices and divisions in the city and employees. The one thing I'll say is, and I've told you this many times, there is a decorum of respect, because even when you're dealing with, like, aggravating issues, when you deal with someone that is so gentlemanly, you can't get mad. It's like, you know, and it really is. It's a case study in how to do things, because, look, City Hall probably doesn't get a lot of compliments. They get all, it's like, you know, it's like being the police when you go to a call.
0: Listen, I'm not putting anybody down, but you know there was a time where people would be rudely served, and there was not a sales or service culture, whatever you want to call it. I like what you said, the decorum. That's what I noticed, was the level of respect. I'm not saying just shown to me. A lot of these people didn't know who I was. A lot of the people did know who I was. So it's not a personal thing of how I was treated. Although I have to say, I was treated magnificently. It's my observations. I was paying attention to how the staff, how they were treating people that they were coming in contact with. Because as I mentioned, I was there a full hour before. I got to see a lot, and nobody knew what I was doing. I was just, you know, just there as far as they were concerned. But I was taking notes. I was observing what was going on. And that decorum that you're speaking about, and I have to give Marty credit, Mayor Marty Small has instilled a service culture that is predicated upon respect and doing the right thing and treating people the right way. It was extremely refreshing and pleasant to observe.
1: Yeah, very much so. And I said the same thing to you, Harry. And like I said, dealing with certain issues, which are very aggravating sometimes, dealing with good staff and employees that just have a demeanor. I'm so aggravated, but I can't get mad, you know? So it really is. It's the way to do business. It's kind of what I, you know, tried to do in my police career. You get to really bad calls, domestics, fights, and you got to dial it down. You're the one that hopefully can. I used to always, when I trained a lot of new officers, Harry, through the years, and I would say, you know, these calls are really dangerous. You got to do everything you can to de-escalate it, you know. And when you get to a scene and everybody's screaming and they're aggravated, and what I did, I used to talk real low. I would talk really low on purpose.
0: Turn it down.
1: And it's really hard unless you're a maniac. You know, if you're just, you know, just someone that's unhinged, you know, if someone is dialing it down that low, it's kind of hard for you to keep dialing it back up. So I would talk real low, like, hey, I'm here to help you. You know, what can I do for you? You know, and real low. And it makes them, like, they almost have to lean forward to hear it. And it has a way of de-escalating, you know, those kind of tensions. And it really is, when you're in that kind of business, government, city hall, you know, they're problems. Everyone's dealing with a problem. You know, you're not dealing with compliments.
0: Right. De-escalation is always the approach that's most professional.

0: professional and can actually make a difference in a heated situation. So let me read this into the public record. We do this every Friday. The Harry Hurley in the Morning Hero of the Week is awarded to the Atlantic City Hall employees. So I made it like a collective because I really could. I didn't have a list of like ever. I didn't know even every single person that I saw. So I gave it as a collective for outstanding service, dedication, leadership, and commitment to the people of Atlantic City, the County of Atlantic, the State of New Jersey, and the United States. Award date is Friday, September 18, 2026. And do you have any issue with the heroes, Hurley in the Morning Heroes of the Week?
1: No, I think, you know, like I said, Harry, independently, we've talked about it for the last several months. I said, no matter. And one day, I was in every floor of City Hall, every office you can imagine. And it's, you know, it's a citywide thing. It's a really, it's a great attitude. And it was very noticeable by me, really.
0: And, you know, here's something that's crazy. If you don't like Marty, then you're going to hate my article. If you do like Marty, you're going to like my article. It's a shame. These are the times we're in, and it's sad, and it's not the way that you operate. It's not the way that I live my life either. This is an objective piece. It's really true what I have observed. You observed it before I did. And I will tell you something that's interesting, because anytime you tell me something, I take it like I saw it myself. That's how much I trust anything that you would say to me. But I have to say this. I heard you saying this to me, and it's not like I wasn't listening. And you mentioned several different times that, my God, everybody I deal with, even though I'm dealing with some stuff that, you know, is you know, aggravating at times, they're just all so professional and all so nice. So I heard this all from you. It really didn't break through until I saw it for myself yesterday. Do you know how I mean that? That's not in disrespect to you, because I trusted you. And so I wasn't shocked. I said, hey, this is what Don's been telling me. But I said to the mayor, I said, congratulations. I shook his hand. Mayor, congratulations. I am so impressed. And you know, I mean, I'm a four-star hotelier. I mean, I'm a tough grader. It is legit what Marty has done. And this is the final comment I want to make about it, and then grab your comment, and then we'll go to break. And then we got to figure out the crumb bum of the week in the next 5 minutes. Marty doesn't get credit for this.
1: Well, you know, because nobody talks about it. You know, people talk about, again, bad things, problems, whatever, you know. But look, I told you for several months now, I've been seeing it all summer. I've had the worst summer, by the way. I'm looking so forward to this fall, and you never hear me talk like that. But this was a rocky few months. But that just thoroughly impressed me. I told the mayor myself, you know what it's like. You know, customer service, Harry, that was your business. And when people provide good customer service, you know it.
0: Yes.
1: And it's very obvious. And like I say, you always, you know, you hear the term culture. It's usually like a bad thing. Like, you know, the police department had a bad culture, you know, some kind of bad tradition they'll talk about. But this is a good culture of great service, you know, good demeanor, great attitude. And it goes a long way, because they've got tough jobs. Public employees, everybody thinks it's that you know, have never done one of these kind of jobs, like it's all easy and it's, you got these great pensions supposedly, which we know that's not true. But you know, they're really tough, because you're dealing with a lot of emotion all of the time. You know, big.
0: Yeah, nobody's calling to tell you how great you are. They're usually calling you that they have a problem.
1: Sure. And so, look, it's very obvious. Something's going on. There's been, I don't know if it's been a training program or just how it was all done.
0: Well, there is a commitment to excellence, and it's apparent. And, I mean, I challenge anyone, call City Hall. You call the main number and see how that phone is answered.
1: Oh, yeah. It's very respectful. You know, there's you know, an atmosphere of helpfulness. You know, hey, like I said, I've been dealing with myself. So,
0: yeah, I'm pleasantly... I can't say I'm pleasantly surprised. I've known Marty since he was a teenager. And, you know, he

0: does want things to be good. He does want things to be right. He was. I was there. You were not. But I was going to say you knew it. But you knew it from my article. Marty was very excited about being able to share that this long-awaited road stuff is actually happening. They know this 8 o'clock this Monday morning in one section of town, 8 o'clock at night for Atlantic Avenue, so that they do not, you know, cause congestion even more. It's going to be taking place, weather permitting, Monday through Friday, 8 at night until 6 in the morning. The engineer said perhaps till 7 in the morning, but he kind of said 6. So, you know, use that as just a rough estimate. But he was extremely pleased. And here's another thing that's going to be big time positive change. And we have to get this break in. The light synchronization, as you know, your entire career, basically our entire lives in Atlantic City when we live there and we've, you know, we're always in the town, the lights are a horror show. You get stopped at one and then yours turns green and you drive up and the next one is red and you stop again and again and again and it's a nightmare. That's actually going to be fixed.
1: Well, that's fantastic because that is an eternal problem.
0: Yep.
1: It's really dangerous, too, because it has people, they try to beat it somehow.
0: Yep.
1: They think they're going to beat this bad synchronization. There's no way. It's just bad. You're not going to beat it. And, you know, it causes crashes. And,
0: yep.
1: Yeah, so that's good news. I mean, and it should have been done.
0: So, I got to say, what a pleasure. We're so late. I got to get this break in. But what a pleasure to give the Hurley in the Morning Heroes of the Week to the Atlantic City Hall employees. What a pleasure it is to do that.
1: Yeah, I'm happy about it. And
0: by the way, for it not to be a gift, I said to someone who thanked me hours ago when they saw the article, I said, no, it's not a gift that was earned.
1: Yeah, well, and there are a lot of things, too, you know, I could add. When someone says, hey, I'm going to call you back, and you actually get the call back.
0: Yeah, I know.
1: All good things.
0: Yeah, it's like when a contractor actually shows up. You can't believe it.
1: Yeah, kudos. So I think it's a great pick, Harry.
0: Thank you.
1: I'm with you all the way with it.
0: The moment I'm telling you I didn't even have to be there for 15 minutes. It was probably less. And I said, this is unbelievable. I said, they're going to be the heroes of the week. I can see it. It was like unfolding before my eyes. And I knew before I left City Hall that's that. That decision's made. Not a hero of the week this week, heroes of the week, Atlantic City Hall employees. So congratulations. Not a gift. It was earned. Back with Don. Oh, we got Don. I need you on this one. I'm a very busy man these days, and I haven't been able to give a lot of thought to a crumb bum of the week. There are many, no doubt. Let's pick one when we come back.
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2: All right, so confessional time. The brothers Hurley, we do not have a crumb bum of the week. And what's very important is this is never, and I'm never going to allow it, to be a force. I mean, I could say, you know, Abdul El Sayed. I mean, I got crumb bums, but I just don't want to do that. That's not for what we're doing, and it doesn't always have to be local. Don't get me wrong either, but whenever possible, I'd like it to be at least New Jersey centric and, you know, local if possible. So Abdul El Sayed, he's a crumb bum, and I could say he's the crumb bum of the week. But no, we don't have a crumb bum of the week. And Don, that's okay, but I'll tell you what, and I'm willing to entertain another hero. I know you have a hero of the week, and this individual is absolutely deserving, not of consideration, of actually being a Hurley in the Morning hero of the week. Do tell.
6: Yeah, and Harry, it was so funny because, well, first off, your pick of the Atlantic City public employees is just great. They deserve it. I've seen it up close and personal for months now. Good choice.
2: Thank you.
6: I'm happy with it. But my pick was going to be, and I had so many heroes. I had no bums because my mind, it just doesn't. And I think we're the same there. We're very like forward, positive thinkers, and you know, glass is half full kind of guys. And so me trying to think of a jerk all the time is. My mind doesn't work that way. But I do think of people that do good things and that are hard workers and make a difference and help people, you know. And Ed Donnelly, the president, long-term president of the New Jersey Firefighters Mutual Benevolent Association, that's their FMBA, has shown true leadership for so long, Harry, because I've been very critical

0: the state leadership of my own PBA, not our local leadership. Ron DiGiovanni and our county, our local leaders have been great during this crisis that New Jersey's public workers are in. But Ed Donnelly, Harry, hasn't stopped. And, you know, he really deserves the credit. The first bit of relief is actually going to happen sometime this year. It's not a fix for the COLA, the cost of living, which has really crushed New Jersey's public workers. But Ed Donnelly came up with a plan a long time ago, and I kept looking at it, thinking about it, and hearing it. And, you know, his plan, you know, to offer an assistance for the first time in 16 years is actually going to happen, Harry, later this year. And so, you know, he's a member of our police and firefighters trustees, of the pension board, the long-term president of, as I said, the FMBA, the firefighters union. And Ed Donnelly gets my gratitude and, you know, my nomination for the Hero of the Week, and really hero of many years.
1: It's so deserving, and really in any other week, that would be, I would just acquiesce and I would go with that. But I just feel very, very strongly that the Atlantic City Hall employees deserve it, and I appreciate the fact that you concur. But I'll tell you what, he is going to get it. I'm not even adverse to doing a second. He's going to get it, okay? Send me the proper spelling of his name.
0: I sure will. I'll send you everything. I'll send you a great bio. But yeah, Ed.
1: I don't need the bio because I do know who he is.
0: Yeah.
1: But what I need his spelling, because we'll get the certificate made. I'll get it to you, and you can get it to him. Okay.
0: Yeah, but it's huge, Harry. You know, he never let up. You know, I give the firefighters so much credit because the PBA is a state entity. Was such a letdown on this. And the needs of retired members. It just disgusts me to say it, but the firefighters really came through for us, Harry. He's the hero of the week for me, the hero of the year.
1: It's fantastic.
0: And Ed Donnelly.
1: Good. Get me his proper spelling, and he will be so honored. When we come back, let's open up the phone lines, Don. And I also want to share, this was embargoed until 8 o'clock this morning, but my colleague Joe Kelly broke the news just a few hours ago. We shared it minutes after he did. Carrie Underwood performing in Wildwood this summer for, you know, that great concert that they have, Barefoot Country. Oh, I mean, I'm such a huge Carrie Underwood fan. Finally got to meet her. Finally got to see her perform. Thank God. My job got in the way so many times. I mean, I had it arranged on, had to be 5 different occasions that I was supposed to see Carrie Underwood perform and likely meet her. And it finally happened a couple years ago, finally. This, of course, in keeping with my luck, conflicts with our golf tournament. So I won't be able to see Carrie Underwood in Wildwood. But that's the first act that's been announced for the 2027 installment. And Joe Kelly broke the news about an hour and a half ago. We're going to get calls in when we come back. You'll be first up. You'll be second. And we'll continue with Brother Don. We'll get a comment on. After we take 2 calls, we'll get a comment from you about Carrie Underwood coming to the area and anything else that's on your radar as we continue. The Brothers Hurley in the morning.
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0: The summer is upon us, and we have some changes to talk about. A cool down and rain chances really ramping up for Sunday afternoon and most of next week. For today, though, we'll squeeze out one more day of warm temperatures across South Jersey. Partly sunny skies with falling humidity today. We'll see a high of 83 this afternoon. Scattered clouds tonight with seasonably cool low temperatures around 63. Tomorrow will be cooler but dry and pleasant, increasing clouds, high 72. Looks like rain is going to move in Sunday afternoon and evening. I'm Chief Meteorologist Dan Zarrow on WPG Talk Radio 95.5.
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3: 41 minutes past the hour. Brother Don Hurley, yours truly, Harry Hurley in the morning. And you're on the air. Welcome.
4: Hey. Hello.
3: Hello to you.
4: How you doing, sir?
3: Well, sir, how are you?
4: Good. I was wondering if I could do this with you. I'm a chef, as you well know.
3: Yes.
4: If I could put a certificate in for a dinner at your house performed by me for up to 10 people, okay, which is about what I normally charge is about $1,000, $1,500.
3: Wow. Dinner for 10.
4: And that includes the food and everything else.
3: Al, that is incredible.
4: Yeah, I want to support the charity. Unfortunately, with my schedule, I would never be able to get there.
3: Wow. I am blown away by this. I accept.
4: Okay, I have to get a certificate made up.
3: Yeah.
4: And send it over to you, okay?
3: Thank you, Al.
4: I'll drop it off at the... you're on New Road, right?
3: Actually, we are on Tilton Road.
4: Oh, you're on? Okay,
3: yeah.
4: I know where you are.
3: Yeah, 950 Tilton.
4: All right. I'll get it made up and drop it off. I'll try to get it over there by Monday.
3: Thank you so much, Chef.
4: My pleasure.
3: Appreciate it.
4: You do a wonderful work, and I love the charity.
3: Wow. We're so honored. Thank you so much. That is that's a coveted prize. Dinner for 10. That is very special. Thank you.
4: Yep. My pleasure, man.
3: Okay. Have a great day.
4: I'd like to know how much you'd raise with it, though, when you get it, just out of curiosity.
3: Absolutely. I'll keep you posted.
4: Thank you.
3: Thank you, sir.
4: Have a great day. God bless.
3: Yeah, you do the same. Wow. That's just almost has me speechless. That's bad.
5: That's fantastic.
3: Yeah, bad for a talk show host. Welcome to Hurley in the Morning. You're on the air.
6: Well, I know one of the things I'll be bidding on.
3: That's fantastic.
6: Harry, this is Tom Poley.
3: I know.
6: I've known Eddie Donnelly ever since he started on the Union City Fire Department over 20-some years ago. And he's been a fantastic person for all firefighters around the entire country. I mean, he's been involved in Washington, D.C., and certainly here in New Jersey. And there's no one better than Eddie to get things done, and this is amazing. But here's a fact I'm sure you guys may not know about. I attended the convention this week at the Hard Rock for the FMBA, and sadly, Eddie announced that he's retiring from the FMBA as president, and he's also retiring from the Union City Fire Department. So,
3: yeah, we did know that. Don included that in his little narrative that he did. Yeah, that's a big loss right there.
6: Yeah, you ain't kidding, buddy. There's one thing about Eddie. He made it a pledge. He says, Tommy, right to my face, he said, Tommy, let me tell you something. I'm always going to be there as I always was, and we're going to get that cola back. You can guarantee that's going to happen. So he's an amazing guy for what they're doing with this 13 check. We'll certainly help out, as all of us know, some of our firefighters and police officers are in poverty area now. 15 years without an increase in their pension is basically a loss of over half of their pension system for 15 years. You figure just 2% a year is 30% less buying power. So it's just amazing that he has done this great job. It was his idea. He told me about it months ago, and I wished him good luck with it, but I didn't have a whole lot of faith. But our pension board has done an outstanding job. I don't know if Don told you this also. They have turned in 19% this year, where the other pensions in the state of New Jersey are doing about 7.5%, 8%.

0: and ours is at 19%. It's just incredible, the investment. And we have like one-third of the staff that used to be the investment counsels to the pension system is now our investment counselors. I mean, there's like 20 people there. We're, in the past, it's been hundreds of people that are getting paid to do investments. And our 20 people have done an outstanding job. It was the best thing in the world for us to take over the pension system. A lot of guys were skeptical of it, but here's where it's starting to pay off, fellas.
1: And you know, sure. Tom, that is such an important point. Now I'll turn it over to the other former union president, let the two presidents have this conversation. But when a pension fund is solvent and properly managed, it's unbelievable what you can do. And what's so ironic, maybe I'm going to take the word irony out, but what is apparent to me is government screws up your pensions. You guys don't. Like when the state robbed Don, the police pension back in the Whitman days, which I think should have been a criminal offense. I don't know how that could possibly be legal for government to do that. But, if you did it, if somebody was in charge of a pension fund and they did it, oh, my God, what would happen? But isn't that kind of interesting how you do a good job, the government does a terrible job when they get involved?
2: Oh, there's no doubt, Harry. And it was funny, too, because they love to blame the members of the pension fund. Like, we're the problem somehow for living. You know, I guess we live too long, right? Is that our sin? You know, but look what happened. And I'm like Tom. I was so happy when we took our own money over. We had people that really cared and were going to do the right thing. Look what happens when you don't have people that are looking to pay off bad brokers and investors, you know, borrowing, spending, ripping off, making bad investments. You're right, Tom. We've had a great year in that sense, and it did pay off.
0: Absolutely, and like I say, that was all Eddie's idea. He and Pat from the PBA did also helped out Don. He really did, and so the PBA has been not quite as we want them to be, but. They have been working on this and with us, you know. I don't want to put them down because they have done the job and stepped up to do it.
2: Well, I'll do it because I'm a member, and you know, I sing the praise when it's due, particularly on COLA, Tom. The New Jersey State PBA has been a disgrace. They've been actually an impediment. You know, I'm not asking for your help. Just get out of my way. You know. Just be gone.
0: Yeah, I can relate to that.
1: Yeah, you can.
0: There's so many times I wish people would get out of our way, Don, because we can do a hell of a lot better job, and it also proves it out when these guys are dedicated to making sure that the pension system makes money and not the people who are politicians to make money. It's the pension people that have the rights of the firefighters and police officers at heart.
2: Absolutely.
1: Good call, Tom.
2: But good stuff, Tom. And thank you for all your work, too. I mean, Tom Foley has been really big, Harry. He knows the business. I had some issues last week. Tom got me through. And I want to thank you publicly, Tom. Your help was so critical, and everything resolved perfectly. And I really appreciate your experience, Tom, your knowledge.
0: Anytime, my brother. You take care of yourself, and I'll see you at noon.
2: You bet.
1: See you guys. Take care. And Don, you stay. 10 minutes before the top of the hour, we're going to be right back in just a moment. Don't go away. It is the Hurley in the Morning program, TGIF. If you haven't heard the news at the beginning of the hour, I shared that the Atlantic City Hall employees are the Hurley in the Morning heroes of the week. And really, it just because of the timeliness of it, and it was just achieved, we just had to go with a second nominee, and that is Ed Donnelly. So really good suggestion there. When we come back, Don, I want to get your take. If this is any indication, and the only thing I regret is it completely conflicts with our annual charity golf tournament every year. Brings me great pain because I love music. I listen to music every morning before I come on the air. I love country music. I love Carrie Underwood. And if you didn't hear the news at 8 o'clock,

0: o'clock this morning. It was embargoed until 8 o'clock this morning. My colleague Joe Kelly broke the news that Carrie Underwood is the first act that's been named for the Barefoot concert, the country concert in Wildwood in the summer of 2027. It'll be here before you know it. I want to get your take on if that's any indication of this lineup. It is going to be something extra special. We'll talk music, movies, memories, and more. It is the Brothers Hurley right here on WPG Talk Radio 95.5.
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0: This is Harry Hurley. This portion of the Hurley in the Morning program brought to us in part by Congress Hall, part of Cape Resorts. In fact, we're going to be helping judge a really great, it's iconic actually, program that they do every year, the annual Cape May dog pageant. And I'm telling you, the they actually had to have like a online nomination and ultimate selection because they couldn't take everyone. It's incredible how great this thing is getting. And it will not be at, I'm going to talk about Congress Hall for a moment. It will be at the Rusty Nail, which is right next to the Beach Shack, a Cape Resorts property. Presidents, musicians, artists, dignitaries, you could keep going. Esteemed guests for more than 200 years, and your company is always requested at Congress Hall. When you walk in the building, you and the doors are hundreds of years old. I mean, there'll never be anything like them ever made. How tall they are, I couldn't even imagine the weight of each of the doors. Just fabulous how Curtis and his team restored the property. It's amazing. They kept everything you'd want to keep, and they found a way to make it modern at the same time. It's really a feat that they have achieved. To reserve, go to caperesorts.com/Congress Hall. Congress Hall is America's first seaside resort because they opened in 1816. Hey, Saddam, what did you think? Carrie Underwood, big announcement. Joe Kelly made it this morning at 8 a.m. It was embargoed until then. Carrie Underwood, the first named act at Barefoot, the country concerts in Wildwood every summer.
8: Well, I think it's great. If people remember, Harry, and I know you'll remember this, Carrie Underwood was the first headliner at the very first Barefoot that they did back, I guess it was 5 or 6 years ago.
0: And she's coming back.
8: Coming back for an encore, you know, and it's great. I love when big events happen, big news like that, and nobody bigger than Carrie Underwood in country music. So I'll tell you, it was so funny. We're on the same wavelength as usual, Harry. You and I had the name Ella Langley. I'm not even sure if you know her yet.
0: Oh, yes, I do. She's a country. First of all, she's absolutely gorgeous. She's a country star that is

0: you know what it might be? I'm going to say something that I think I'm also reading your mind. Carrie Underwood sort of replaced Faith Hill. She might replace Carrie Underwood.
1: Very possibly. And, you know, it kind of reminds me Shania Twain, if you think of somebody like that.
0: Yeah.
1: And it was actually my wife turned me on to this young female country. She's going to be, I think she, if she is managed properly, because that's always the thing. I mean, because there's so many people with talent, you know, and the great voices. But if they don't, it's the whole package, Harry. You know what I'm saying?
0: Yeah, if they don't blow it, is what you're saying.
1: Yeah, exactly. That's what I mean. If this young lady is properly managed, I think she's going to be the biggest thing in music. By this time next year, I think she's going to explode.
0: Now, I know you do know this. You know, she's very big right now.
1: She's very big, but, you know.
0: But probably not completely a household name yet.
1: I mean, not Carrie Underwood big yet. That
0: no.
1: hasn't happened yet.
0: That's right.
1: What I think is about to happen. So I'm hoping that was on my list of things to talk about this morning. I hope they invite her. If they can get her to come to Wildwood for that same week, that would be tremendous.
0: Well, I mean, we don't know. I mean, because all we know is the first act that was named is Carrie Underwood. Maybe she is coming.
1: Yeah, well, it could be. I hope.
0: Yeah.
1: That was my hope, and I wrote that. That was on the top of my list. I'm glad we got to cover it.
0: Here's what I think. I think when you get like a Babe Ruth type, like a Carrie Underwood is on the card, that this means the lineup is going to be fantastic.
1: Oh, yeah.
0: You know how it is. Others will want to be there. That's how that
1: Absolutely.
0: Works, in my
1: opinion.
0: It's huge. Yeah. There you go. That's Yoshi, ladies and gentlemen.
1: Oh, yes,
0: ladies and gentlemen, Yoshi's first ever appearance on the Hurley in the Morning program.
1: And Harry, with that's my notice.
0: I know. You got to go.
1: He's my appointment today. So.
0: I know. You got to go.
1: But I really enjoy being always with you, Harry, you and your great listening audience. It's always fun. I look forward every week.
0: Look forward to next week. Have a great day.
1: All right. Thanks. Take care,
0: yep.
1: Everybody.
0: Have a good weekend. See ya. Brother Don, he told me he had to leave at 10, and he actually gave us until 10:02. But callers did not bail out, so you will be rewarded. Welcome to Hurley in the Morning. You're on the air.
2: Good morning, Harry. I'm the resort's decanter, Neil.
0: I know. Neil, I swear I haven't forgotten you. Here's my problem. The silent auction is so abundant that I've just been buried. I have over 60 items. I have almost too many items, if there's such a thing. That's why you haven't heard from me. I've been working this thing day and night like crazy.
2: Well, like I said, if you do, you have the phone number for me.
0: I do, Neil.
2: But, of course, I'm an assisted living. So he can always leave word at the desk here, which is 856-407-0600. That's the phone number here.
0: I'm going to put that down because I have your other number. I'm going to put this so that I have both now.
2: Right, so that you can call and... Because
0: now, if I called your other number, too, and I got the message, do you check your messages often?
2: My phone?
0: Yes.
2: Yeah.
0: Okay. So you'll hear from me one way or the other, but that's why. I mean, honestly, I want to connect. I promised my son-in-law. I'm so glad, Neil, that you hung in there for me because I didn't know that was you. Do you know the name of that French artist, the oil painter?
2: Yes. The French one? Yeah. Wait one second. I shall get up and get it for you.
0: Oh, you're very kind.
2: I have it attached to on the side of the picture.
0: I promised that I would tell my son-in-law, who's an accomplished artist in his own right. So,
2: well, you're going to have to wait a second
0: because
2: I'm hooked up with air.
0: Yeah.
2: And I got to get across the room.
0: If it's not too much of a burden.
2: Let's see where we're going.
0: Okay. I'll pot it down just to give you some privacy there. And I hope that was not a burden to have you do that. Oh, one Harry just meets another. What's going on, my friend? Good to see you.
2: Just bear with me.
0: I am, Neil.
2: I'm more visually impaired than the last time I spoke with you.
0: Uh-oh. I don't want to hear that.
2: Well, that's what happens. You get old.
0: Well, you're young.
2: Okay, let's see.
0: Okay.

0: Let me put my eye loop on.
1: And I just added that second number.
0: Thank God for the jewelry, that I was in the jewelry business.
1: There you go. What, do you got a loop? You can look at it through the loop?
0: Three different kinds of loops.
1: See? You impressed that this meager talk show host knows lingo like loops? Come on.
0: Okay, let me see how this goes now.
1: Okay. And the pressure's on. We're in the final minute.
0: Okay.
1: But I can take you off the air, so no worries. In fact, let me do that. You hold on, Neil. I'm going to come right back to you off the air. And please, let me thank you for your generosity to the Hurley in the Morning charity, because I'm sure between these oil paintings, the Yadro, Crystal, and all these things you're going to bless us with, it's just huge. And I want to let you know how much we appreciate you. Live and local tomorrow, beginning at 9 a.m., John DeMasi, Talk with a Purpose. Our good friend Carmen Murata, 12 noon hour, Tony Marr presents. I will be heard from on the digital platform of WPG Talk Radio 95.5, the app. And as always, let's make it a great day. Have a wonderful weekend. We'll see you on the app and back here on Monday. Here's my friend.
2: 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It's Brian Kilmeade.
3: I'm so glad you're there. Brian Kilmeade comes here from 48th and 6th in Midtown Manhattan. We're heard around the country, around the world. Josh Krashauer is going to be on this hour. He's going to bring us inside the midterms and get some of that analysis. And also, we're going to have privilege with us a visiting professor of the international relations at NYU, the Iranian-American scholar and a former political prisoner released as part of the Iranian deal back in 2015. Really has connections inside Iran. I got to find out what's happening there about the delegation that's coming here for the UN General Assembly. It's going to be Kian Taj Bakish, and he's going to be on with us in a matter of moments. And before we get to the professor, let's get to the big three.
4: Number three.
5: You're going to come into Bob Kraft's house and spit in his face? No f-ing way. That's not censorship. Everyone now is like, oh, Bob Kraft got McLemore fired. That's censorship, freedom of speech. This ain't freedom of speech, homie. He owns the stadium.
3: Yeah.
5: It's his house.
3: I hear you. Ed Sheeran is out because McLemore will not be there. So now no warm-up acts. Will Ed Sheeran be canceled as well? It looks like it. The fallout underlines for me the anti-Semitic rage in America, especially with the younger generation. Why Bob Kraft did the right thing.
4: Number two. President Trump, who is set to meet with leaders from six Gulf countries on the sidelines of the UN next week, told Axios that he's approaching a critical juncture and weighing a decision on whether to restart massive attacks to bring the conflict to a close.
3: That is Jackie Heinrich, the world coming to town for the UN General Assembly. Two meetings that will define Trump's second term will take place. Meeting with the Chinese president and Gulf State Confab. They're going to game plan, a plan to win against Iran, I hope.
4: Number one.
6: You once said that America is the top dog in terrorism.
7: Yes.
6: Do you think America then is worse than Al-Qaeda?
7: Pound for pound, as far as the number of deaths, yes, we have caused tremendous terror all around the world.
3: So uneducated, so damaging, and he's a Democrat. Attention, all Dems. You have a Hassan Piker problem and socialism problem, and it isn't going away. We will discuss what it means and how the GOP can capitalize. That's the lifeline. You know, tradition and history says the party in power pays a price. Inflation's high. That usually is really detrimental. But as long as there's people like that speaking for the Democratic Party and others coming forward, like what's happening in New Hampshire, what's happening in Michigan, what's happening with these congressional candidates in New York and Chicago, as well as New Jersey and Colorado, they're talking stuff that is just flat out against our Constitution. And to me, that's not a big tent. If that's my tent, I'm kicking them out. But that's just me. But the main story that's really affecting the election, even though we don't talk about it enough, is what's happening in Iran. And a guy that can bring us inside Iran and give us great context and context is Professor Taj Bakish, the visiting professor at NYU, who was held in prison in Iran, thankfully is out. Professor, welcome back.
8: Thank you, Brian. Good morning.
3: So, Professor, the president says he's got it. I'll just paraphrase. He says, I got a big decision to make.

0: Do I go in there hard and go for complete annihilation, or do I continue all types of this pressure, this economic fury that we're in the middle of now? What do you think?
1: Well, I mean, we've heard these options many times before. So, I mean, the option, the president really has three options in front of him. One was represented by the MOU that was signed by the vice president in June. That was the Memorandum of Understanding, which in my view, and I wrote at the time, and I think we spoke at the time, I thought was a bad deal for the United States. That is basically giving Iran the store and walking away from the Gulf. The second option is what he's talking about now. He's raising it, which is to go big and to restart a much more massive military operation to weaken the regime even more. The third strategy is the economic strangulation strategy, which Secretary Bessent is managing. And so amongst those three, I think a combination of the economic strategy and a kind of military strategy is the one that makes sense. And I think we should really avoid. I want to say, Brian, I was listening to your intro. We're at a very dangerous moment in the United States, both for our country and for the U.S. Role in the world. You know, the red-green alliance that Senator Cruz talked about, the influence of anti-Israel, anti-Semitism in the Democratic Party, is something that the Iranian regime is looking at very, very carefully. It's saying that, look, these people are saying what we are saying. They are anti-Israel. And if we can just wait out President Trump, we may be able to have a Democratic Party that basically allows us to attack Israel even more. And that's something they're looking at very, very carefully. They're seeing this happening inside, American society. And they're saying we should bide our time. So in terms of what the U.S. should be doing inside of Iran, I don't. So number one, we should not go back to the MOU.

0: what we should be doing. We should be continuing, you know, for the American strategy to continuing the economic strangulation. But unfortunately, I don't see right now a successful military operation being mounted, because there's lots of talk about depletion of munitions. There's lots of talk about, you know, the damage that has been done to American bases. And also, U.S. Diplomacy seems to be a little bit, you know, unfocused. I mean, why are we sitting down talking with the Houthis in Oman? Houthis are a Iran, not only Iran-backed, they are Iran-managed terrorist organization that Iran is using to pressure the United States and Europeans and the Gulf Arabs by closing down the Red Sea, just as they are threatening Hormuz. So I think at the moment, I don't see the end of military operations happening anytime soon, maybe until the end of President Trump's time in office. And so for now, I think for the American interest, it's to squeeze economically and see if they can bring Iran not only to the table, because Iranians love to come to the table, for the Iranian regime to make significant concessions that the U.S. wants.
1: Yeah, they get it on crypto now, big time, and they're doing a good job forensically with Scott Bessent. We've gotten pretty good at finding out how terrorists are funded, and we're beginning to pressure there. There were 3,700 cargo trucks who've been stuck at the borders of Turkey and Pakistan. They can't get through. They're sitting there in the 110-degree weather with cargo that could be rotting as we speak. So anybody who thought they can go over land to make up for the blockade, they're not getting that. I also think that if we were to do anything, you have to get the IDF involved. So if there's going to be a massive military operation, the IDF with their intelligence to know where Vahidi is and all these other leaders are would be a benefit. I'll add to the Houthis. The Houthis asked for that meeting in Oman, and they said, hey, we don't have a problem with you. We don't have a problem with Israel. We just want to fight Saudi Arabia. But our problem is with them. And we should not allow, they are shutting down the strait over in the Red Sea. So they're already costing us. So we're being manipulated by the Houthis, who want no part of us after the 53 days of bombing.
0: Absolutely, Brian. I mean, listen, I mean, that talking point should be dismissed immediately. The Houthis are a proxy of the Islamic Republic of Iran. They are funded. They were created by the Islamic Republic of Iran out of some indigenous forces that existed in Yemen. Iran's goal in Yemen is to do what they've done with Hezbollah in Lebanon. So this is their strategy, the Hezbollahization of the Saudi Arabia peninsula around the Red Sea. So I wouldn't take that seriously. And I think that the idea that, we sit down and talk with people who are against us. I mean, you should listen to the leader of the philosophy of the Houthis. It's not true that it says they have no problem with us. They want to eliminate Israel, and Israel is an ally, and it's a legitimate country in the region. And of course, they want to control the Red Sea, and the United States cannot give that over to a group which is essentially controlled by Iran, which we're at war with.
1: Irene, American scholar, now at NYU, former political prisoner. Professor Kian Taj Bakish is with us now. And Professor, so there's going to be a meeting with the Gulf states and the president at the General Assembly. Now, some of them are angry. Some of them are disillusioned. Some of them are happy. Some of them just want to put a way forward. All of that stuff matters. But Saudi Arabia is the most interesting because they stopped us twice from amping up the pressure in the Gulf and say you can't use our bases if you got to do Operation Freedom. And they did it again. So now they say, help us with the Houthis. I'm for helping them with the nugget of saying, don't stop us again and don't cut off our bases. Because it's in our interest to protect not only their pipelines, but their access. So what would you do, Professor?
0: I would, I'm not in the room there talking about logistics. I would step back and say, look, what has been exposed.

0: and become very clear over the last 6 months or even a year since the of the nuclear facilities, over the last year, is that the United States needs a grand strategy, an understanding of what the grand strategy is in the Middle East. It should not be approaching these problems piecemeal. It should not be seeing the question of the Houthis separately from the question of the Iranians. And it should not be seeing, you know, the Red Sea is separate from Hormuz. These are one coordinated strategy by the opponents of the United States to pressure the U.S. and its allies. Saudi Arabia should be is a partner. It is an ally. And there are obviously many dimensions of the economic and political relationship between the U.S. that should continue. But I think that what the Arab Gulf states are seeing when they look at the United States is they're seeing what looks to them is great confusion and lack of clarity about what the United States actually wants in the Middle East and what it sees as the long-term plan. I mean, the June MOU with Iran must have been an enormous shock to all of the Arab states and even to Israel. I mean, I heard very senior people from the region, both in Israel and the Arab states, who were just saying, just shaking their head and saying, what on earth is going on?
1: I hear you. I agree.
0: And so I think the big issue is that, you know, it may be a long time ago, but many of your, you know, maybe listeners should go back and read. They can look it up on Google very easily. Look up the January 1980 executive order by President Jimmy Carter. And it's being called now the Carter Doctrine. And in it, it states very clearly in one paragraph, it says that it is the official policy of the United States that any threat to freedom of navigation in the Persian Gulf will be considered, and these are the important points, will be considered an attack on the vital interests of the United States, and any such threat will be repelled by any means necessary, including military force. Now, that is a very clear statement of what is obviously behind U.S. policy. In other words, why are we there? Why is the United States have naval assets there? Why is the United States engaged in trying to open the strait? But that is a very clear statement that it is a vital interest of the United States to protect that. Now, either the administration goes to the American people and says, you know what? We want to revise this statement of grand strategy and say, we don't think the Persian Gulf is anymore a vital interest for us, and we want to pack up and we want to go home. That is essentially what the MOU entailed, more or less. If you look at the even, you know, the wording was more or less.
1: You know what I would do, Professor? That is so good. I did not know that existed. And an executive order like that be something that you'd see so valuable inside the State Department, be able to talk to them. But, and that would be true. I think that if this is my portfolio now and the MOU happened, we can't take it back. Hey, guys, you were a little naive when you cut that. I know what your approach was, 60 days to do a deal. I know you want to get oil down, but you realize what a mistake that was in the message. And you know that you gave them the deal of a lifetime and they didn't take it. They still shot at your ships. So we live here. So help me give you an idea of how to land this plane. And that's okay. That's how I would start the meeting.
0: Yeah, exactly. Well, I mean, what I would also say is I would actually have a meeting before a meeting with the Gulf states and go back and say, and by the way, it's not just the 1980 executive order, the Carter Doctrine. All president national security strategies throughout the years, even the last national security strategy the Trump administration published, actually says this. I mean, it includes this. It's been a fixed objective of the United States. And now I think what we do is we have a meeting. You know, I would say, I mean, gotcha. I

0: no one's asking me. I would love to be asked, but I would
1: Professor,
0: say,
1: I'm up against a break real quick.
0: Okay. Get your grand strategy first and go into the meeting and tell our allies that it is still a vital interest and we are going to redo our strategy and forget about the MOU and we're going to go forward on the basis of that executive order.
1: Yep, fix it. That's what your feeling is. Fix it. Get it right because the mission is needed. Professor, thanks so much. Back in a moment.
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3: Yeah, I went a little long with the professor, man, but it's so good to get somebody that actually understands what our enemy is up to, and that is not the Iranian people, but the Iranian government. It is such a dramatic difference between the two, and even he is reluctant, as is Admiral Horwood from last hour, different hour in the show on this Friday. They've both been in Iran for a substantial period of time. They don't want us to wreck the place because they just want us to get rid of the government. I don't know if he can do both. But the president does have a big decision to make, and he's got it. It all depends on the intelligence he gets about the damage we're doing with Operation Economic Fury and everything else surrounding, as well as the blockade, and see where we go. And then look at our inventory and how long it will take, as well as dealing in the IDF. And then our base has got to be protected, and so do our allies. A lot to think about, but that's why he's president.
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4: New Jersey gamblers have taken home more than $355 million in winnings so far this year. Figures released by state gaming regulators show there have been 27 jackpots of $1 million or more since January 1st, though all but three were won outside of a physical casino. The biggest single winning was a $3.9 million jackpot won on August 27th on the DraftKings site. It appears an investigation into Lieutenant Governor Dale Caldwell is preventing Governor Mikey Sherrill from leaving New Jersey to campaign for fellow Democrats.
5: The New Jersey Globe is reporting that Sherrill is not taking on any new out-of-state initiatives. She was last out of state the week before allegations against Lieutenant Governor Dale Caldwell went public. Now, if she leaves the state, he becomes acting governor while she's gone. The governor did previously say she would campaign for Democratic candidates in the midterms, but it does not appear that's going to happen now. Caldwell is accused of having inappropriate behavior with women and possible ethics violations. He strongly denies the allegations. I'm Scott Pringle.
4: The Beachwood Volunteer Fire Department has been awarded a $10,000 grant to buy gear for its firefighters. The money comes from the State Farm Good Neighbor Firefighter Safety Program. Beachwood was one of 150 departments to receive an award. Chief Roger Hull says that for the small town's fire department, the grant represents an important investment in the men and women who volunteer their time to protect their neighbors. In the WPG Talk Radio 95.5 newsroom, I'm Larry Kofsky.
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0: always wins. He has, however, been generous with me.
1: Buffett is 96. He'll stay on as chairman emeritus. Hundreds of thousands of Iranian volunteers in the streets of Tehran. You know, wearing combat uniforms, carrying flags, as bystanders offer them cheers in the largest demonstration since the U.S. and Israel attacked in February. Many trampling flags of the U.S. and Israel, chanting death to America and death to Israel, vowing to take up arms against both nations. 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
2: I'm Charles Payne, and this is the Fox Business Report.
3: Stocks opened mixed. The Dow lost ground in early trading. The NASDAQ and S&P rose. Crude oil prices remain elevated, but off from recent highs. Factories were a little less busy in August. Industrial output was flat last month, down from a slight increase in July. Apple's new iPhone 18 models arrived in stores today. Apple shares are narrowly higher. Warren Buffett stepped down today as Berkshire Hathaway chairman. He is 96, though he'll remain with the company as chairman emeritus. Bitcoin nudged higher today to the $78,000 mark. Netflix shares are down more than 6% after cautious comments on the company from analysts at Wells Fargo. Today is quadruple witching. Options and futures are expiring, which can create volatility. That's your Fox Business Report. I'm Jenny Cosilda, invested in you.
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0: Yeah, it's harder to hold, and it's hard, and because of El Sayed's own comments, connections with 9/11, about you know, affiliation with certain imams and religious figures. I mean, there's going to be a lot more where that came from. So, you know, this is it's kind of stunning that Michigan, given the political environment, Michigan is a neck and neck race. It's all because El Sayed is a very problematic figure, and the connections with Pikers is a big part of that story. But the other sort of thing, it is the Democratic Party's unwillingness to just draw red lines against this guy. They certainly don't want to talk about him, but there's a moral test here for the Democratic Party. And one thing we've been covering at Jewish Insider, the University of Texas College Democrats chapter invited Hassan Piker as the featured speaker next week, there at the end of the month. Like, that's the Democrat. I mean, that College Democrats in Texas, University of Texas, is affiliated with the National Democratic Party. And is anyone saying that this person should not be representative of the party in a red state, of all places, in the University of Texas? Like, that's an issue where leadership matters, where the Democratic Party's leadership need to draw red lines if they don't want to be associated with this guy. So it'll be interesting to see, like, who is willing to kind of, you know, stand up for that test and stick up for their values, and who is willing to just, you know, pump this can down the road and have it cause more problems for the party and for some of their candidates.
1: Yeah, I want you to hear some of the give and take. Here he is with Alex Thompson talking about how great it would be for Iran to have a nuclear weapon. Cut 7.
2: Do you think the Middle East would be more stable if Iran had a nuclear weapon?
3: I believe yes. I think that the Middle East would be more stable. Having said that, once again, I'm not advocating. I'm not trying to send Iran enriched nuclear uranium, nuclear-grade enriched uranium. But with respect to Iran, I think the nuclear conversation is a distraction. Time and time again, they have shown, the Iranian government, regardless of whether you want to trust them or not, you can just look at their actions, have proven that they are utilizing the conversation of enriched uranium as a point of leverage to bring America back to the table to get sanctions relief.
1: What's he even talking about? He's using the nuclear issue to get sanctions relief? There would be very few sanctions on Iran if they had no nuclear program.
0: Yeah, I mean, I think a lot of the confusion among young, you know, people who listen to this, Hassan Piker, and it's just an inability to tell the difference between right and wrong. I mean, that was in many ways Senator Lindsey Graham's legacy. Like, he was able to speak in clear moral clarity and understand who the bad guys and who the good guys were. And there are a lot of problems with Hassan Piker and with a lot of the candidates that kind of imbibe this worldview. But the fundamental issue is they can't tell the difference between a dictatorship that kills its own citizens like Iran and a democracy like Israel. And Hamas is a terrorist group that is among the most evil, organizations in the world, is seen on the same moral plane as liberal-minded democracies. I mean, that is the fundamental issue. And that's why Hassan Piker says nice things about China. It's why he praises Mao. It's why he literally has, like, a soft spot for every rogue dictator in the world and has got vitriol against the America and against our closest allies. So there's a pattern there. It's not a coincidence. And I'm sort of stunned that, like, people don't see how sinister and really scary, frankly, this guy's ideology is.
1: Right. And I see this guy, Amar Moussa. I don't know if you know him. He's a former Kamala Harris campaign spokesperson. He said, quote, "Someone explained to me why he, of all people, feels like he should be doing a media tour less than 50 days from the election. He's an individual that just declared that we're worse than Al-Qaeda, and Democrats are campaigning with him, and our base loves him." That's what John Fetterman followed up, obviously, to say. Peter Welch said, obviously, he's an issue, and Abdul is going to have to be addressing that and has been addressing that. Listen, this is their problem. I feel like I'm watching a family fight and people are saying, well, break it up. I'm thinking, no, why don't you guys break it up? You started it. Well, you brought him onto the stage. You handle it.
0: Well, and look, it takes leaders to speak out to actually fix the problem. And look at Graham Platner, who was also a heartthrob for a lot of those same folks on the left, and every scandal, every ridiculous and extreme thing he did seemed to be excused by many of these same people. And it took, you know, it finally took the accusations of rape to do him in. But finally the party leader said, enough is enough. Like, this guy cannot be associated with the Democratic Party. It's not hard for DNC Chairman Ken Martin to say that. It's not hard for a lot of leading Democratic figures, starting with Chuck Schumer, who's the head of the Senate leader and someone who's involved very closely with the political campaigns, to say something. He hasn't. And I think it's at their own risk. They're

0: The party needs to have a much better brand heading into 2028, if not 2026. And to be associated with these types of figures is going to really do damage to the image of the Democratic Party that hasn't done that already.
1: I want you to hear some of the exchanges. Simone Sanders, who was a spokesperson for Harris, cut 8.
2: How is what you're doing helping people win?
3: So, great question. My theory is that the anger and my beliefs are far closer to the majority position than the beliefs demonstrated by the National Democratic Party, which
2: how
3: for
2: do
3: the
2: you
3: record,
2: know that? But wait, what beliefs are you talking about? Because I think that there are things that you and I agree on, and that I'm very sure there's many things that you and I do not agree on. But I am the base of the Democratic Party, and so for you to say that like most people agree with you, I guess what informs that is her question. Yeah, well, I think you're painting with a broad stroke brush.
1: So I mean, he's trying to say I'm you.
0: I mean, look, I think the problem the Democrats have is a lot of them are framing this as a political issue. And of course, someone who says the things that Hassan Piker says is going to, it's not rocket science, though, this is politically damaging to be associated with any of these positions. I mean, he may not understand that, but clearly almost every Democrat, that's why they're trying to ignore him or trying to move past it. But I think the challenge is that they were willing to use him during the primary, and they didn't, and I mean, we covered this before the general election season, and Democrats were willing to excuse, they thought it was absurd that we were asking about Hassan Piker. They didn't want to talk about, even moderate Democrats did not want to talk about the issue. I thought it was ridiculous that we're a social media streamer. It clearly has influence with a segment of the left-wing Gen Z base. And it takes leaders. It takes people to speak out and say, this is unacceptable. And that's what institutions do. That's what parties do. And even the people who are saying the right things, that this guy should shut up for the next 50 days, it's always done through this political lens. And I think, you know, especially for a party that has railed against Trump and has really tried to position themselves as sort of the morally better party over the last decade, this really undermines that brand significantly. And it actually is sort of shocking that no one, even the people who are saying that this guy, for political reasons, shouldn't be out there. Can someone say that, like, someone who compares the U.S. to Al-Qaeda, and so, that quote was just shocking to see that yesterday, that that's wrong and it's obscene and it should, and this guy should not be viewed as any kind of role model to his listeners.
1: All right. Now, the other thing is, going to the midterms, this is the best thing that could happen to Republicans, because almost in every poll, there's reason to be not happy. Does the Trump administration have a clear strategy to win in Iran? Only 26% say yes. Which party would be better at handling a foreign policy? Only 53-43 Democrats on top. President Trump's job performance is between 37 and 39. In the long run, current U.S. military action against Iran will make 32% say make us safer. So this has not been communicated well. It's lasted longer than anybody thought. But I do think the president's foreign policy was forward thinking. He's basically taking his hemisphere back while building up our military, trying to get up to $1.5 trillion. But it looks like people want the Joe Biden, let's leave Afghanistan in the most humiliating way possible foreign policy. And you couldn't be more confused when it came to would you defend Taiwan? So having said with these numbers, what do you think could happen over the next 40 plus days?
0: Well, it looks like right now Iran, with using its proxies, the Houthis, are trying to cause as much problems as possible for the president, in creating more choke points in the region than ever before. So, I mean, look, they understand the political pressure points that Trump is facing. Look, I think Trump, we've talked about this before, Brian, but being stalwart, sticking to the message consistently about the need to defeat the Iranians and prevent their ability to get a nuclear weapon and threaten our allies in the region. I mean, that's a clear message, but we don't hear it every day, and we get all kinds of different points made from folks in the administration. I think that's part of the challenge. Even a lot of Trump supporters don't know what to say when talking about Iran, because there has not been that consistent message. And look, I think now Trump is acknowledging, obviously, the conflict is going to go on past the midterms, but you have to explain to the American public like why the fight is worth fighting. I think it's a pretty clear answer in terms of the threat that Iran has always posed and continues to pose, both not just to the region but to the United States. But we're not hearing that as much consistently from the White House, and there's been a lot of, when the polls get tough or the markets go down, there's been a lot of willingness to kind of trumpet diplomacy or to say that, we'll go back to the bargaining table, and that's what confuses a whole lot of

0: voters, especially those within the Republican Party base. So I think communication and being clear about what your goals are, I think they're very noble goals to constrain Iran, but it hasn't been coming loud and clear all the time from the White House.
1: All right, so let's talk about AI. The data centers last week, oh my goodness, we can't have a data center, the world will end. And now, we can't, if we continue with AI, the world will end. I'm beginning to feel pandemic, the green energy, the Y2K. Doesn't this feel the same? I'm not saying AI is not a legitimate issue like we've never seen before, but all of a sudden the hysteria on the right after President Obama makes his speech is impossible not to think is ginned up.
0: So I think two things can be true at the same time. I think the hype from some of these, you know, we haven't seen sort of the kind of independent verification of this. You know, this AI program can kind of take on its own, a life of its own, and do what causes all kinds of damage. Well, ultimately, like, humans are programming the AI. Like, humans are telling the AI what to do. So if they didn't have, like, appropriate security controls, or if they didn't prevent the AI program that they wrote to not do X, Y, and Z, like, that's on the humans. That's on the company's fault. I mean, that's the responsibility of Anthropic and OpenAI and all the other companies involved in these ventures. I think that also, I mean, does suggest that, like, I mean, any new tech, any new tech development, usually there is a light regulatory touch that you need to have rules of the road. It's like in sports. You need to have some rules to play the game and to have a successful sports league. And I think it's the same with any new emerging technology, that it's important to have some basic rules of the road, basic regulations that don't, you know, that don't hamstring the industry, but allow everyone to be on the same level playing field and understand we need to have some things to prevent tail risks that may not happen or may not likely happen, but it's just, yeah, I just think that's an important thing for any industry. It's been you know, it's kind of common sense, I think. So I think there's a political, I think, tone deafness. I don't think the Bernie Sanders, Greg Kassar, like, let's kill AI. Like, that's not where the public is, and that's not smart policy. But the fact that there seems to be a resistance to any kind of light regulation and setting some standards for the industry coming from Washington, I think that's the bigger issue. I think there's a 80% support for kind of light, basic, but rules of the road regulation that has surprisingly not been ever really talked about. And I think that's something that has political momentum, and it would be wise of the White House to get ahead of it. So it's not, you don't have the Bernie Sanders and the very far left folks who I think have very anti-progress. Their worldview is very anti-progress and would hamstring a big part of the economy. I don't think you want that side to win out, but to respond to it, you actually have to have your own set of kind of basic and mindful regulations.
1: Josh, it's always great to talk to you. Thanks so much. Josh Krasher, I appreciate it.
0: Thanks, Brian.
1: You got it. Back in a moment.
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3: Hey, good morning. You're heading to the airport, right?
4: 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I like the car. How long have you been a rideshare driver?
3: About 3 years now. I really enjoy it.
4: Isn't it hard to make money these days with the price of gas being so high?
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3: 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It's Brian Kilmeade.
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6: And all the computers are going to go crazy and it's going to be a big problem.
7: I won't lie to you, there are real dangers. And I think for too long, the industry lied to people.
8: AI wants things itself, and that's what makes it so unique as a technology and why it's so uniquely terrifying.
9: It's a huge safety risk, and as a representative from Silicon Valley, I'm very concerned.
10: Sound familiar? So Y2K, 2026 years ago, obviously nothing happened. And then the pandemic, you better wear a mask. Outside, you better wear a mask. If you're in your car by yourself, you better wear a mask. You don't get vaccinated, how dare you? We will all die. The world will end if we continue with the combustion engine. Look at the Al Gore documentary. The world should have been ended 10 years by now. And everybody was saying the Paris climate change. When President Trump got out of it, they said the world would end. And now, this week, we went from data centers are bad, which they're not, done responsibly. They're necessary. You all need them. And every community would want them. We'll explain. If you don't, that's your choice. But explained right, we need them. Just as I exhaled on that, even though that's still going to be a campaign issue, out comes President Obama saying, if I'm Akeem Jeffries, after a meeting with Akeem Jeffries and after making a series of speeches at his own fundraisers, he came out and said, you make AI the number one issue, AI safety. People are worried about it. Make them know that you're the party that cares about it. And now, next thing you know, it's an emergency. And guess who's leading the charge? The guy with the least credibility on the planet, who's never accomplished anything except for pulling the wool over our eyes that socialism actually works and that he has actually done something productive to prove it. Bernie Sanders is the one leading the charge. He's the North Star on this. I've been listening to every podcast, listening to as many experts as possible. I'm lucky enough to get a lot of them on the show. There are serious things to take in consideration. There's things that are unprecedented. But James Clyburn, who got his first AI app last week, is not going to tell me the world's going to end and have me believe it. I don't know anybody in Washington that will. But I love that China's coming to town, and they made it clear, Huawei executive made it clear, we're going to move faster. So I'd like to move faster, too. Is that okay?
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0: in court this morning in Minnesota. The same plea that Christian Castro entered yesterday in state court as he faces two prosecutions over a January shooting during an enforcement operation that wounded an immigrant.
1: For which Castro claimed is self-defense. He's accused of making false statements about his actions and faces state charges for alleged assault in what Hennepin County DA Mary Moriarty calls a
2: critical step in our efforts to hold him accountable for that shooting.
1: A Hennepin County judge Thursday releasing Castro on bond. For now, he's suspended from ICE without pay.
0: That's Fox's Jeff Manasso. In a new Fox News poll, 53% say the Trump immigration crackdown has gone too far. And there's even more concern in that survey about what's happening overseas.
3: The poll shows overall on foreign policy, President Trump's approval rating is at 37%. 71% of voters don't believe the White House has a plan to end the Iran war. Americans also continue to support 55-39% providing funds for Ukraine. Military against Russia.
0: Fox's Colonel Scott. President Trump tells Axios he has a big decision coming up on Iran, whether to go in and annihilate them or not. As the standoff continues over Iran's nuclear program and Strait of Hormuz shipping, Iran claims it attacked another oil tanker again as gas prices rise again. Diesel at a new record high, $6.44 per gallon, according to AAA. Next week, the president will talk to leaders of Gulf countries at the United Nations General Assembly and then host China's President Xi Jinping.
4: Bloomberg's reporting the U.S. is expected to hold off on a new tariff announcement on China, as well as other trade partners, until the president's meeting with Xi is over. According to Politico, President Trump plans to roll out the red carpet for Xi with a rare greeting at Andrews Air Force Base. An administration official called it a big deal to the Chinese, who want Xi to be seen as an equal with President Trump.
0: Fox's Jackie Heinrich.
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9: There's a reason why in the 2024 election, President Trump performed surprisingly well among Gen Zers. And it was not just because his campaign made a serious effort to connect with Gen Z voters on the platforms that they use. Yeah. That was, of course, a big part of it. But another very big element to this is that Gen Zers just really see the left as a bunch of losers. I mean, coffee for comrades. Look, the reason why Gen Zers are gravitating towards sort of right-wing community organizations is because they're natural. 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
9: 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That is literally what's organic to the left. So I think that that is why they're struggling.
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0: Human remains found in a wooded area in Burlington County earlier this year have now been identified as those of a Woodland woman who's been missing for almost 2 years. NJ.com reports 51-year-old Denise Smith walked away from her home early on October 9, 2023 and hadn't been seen since. Her remains were discovered in April. A potential speed bump in the planned merger of Caesars and Fertitta Entertainment. The Wall Street Journal reports the Federal Trade Commission is requesting more information from the companies about their planned $5.7 billion merger. Both say they'll cooperate. The deal would add Caesars more than 50 properties, including Caesars, Harrah's, and the Tropicana in Atlantic City to Fertitta's portfolio, which already includes the Golden Nugget. 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

0: 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I'm AccuWeather meteorologist Joe Lundberg on WPG Talk Radio 95.5.
1: 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It's Brian Kilmeade.
2: Thanks so much for listening, everybody. It's the Brian Kilmeade Show, and thanks for being with me all week long. Jackie Heinrich is standing by. She's a senior White House correspondent, co-host of the Sunday Briefing. She's got a big show coming up this weekend. She'll discuss it. Also, the latest from the White House. There's a lot of moving parts. And guess what? Jackie's coming here. So is the world. The General Assembly is coming right here to America. And before we get to Jackie, and I also have the authors of Everywhere Millionaire, Who is Really Rich in America and How They Got There. Owen Zeider and Eric Zwick is going to be with us. Essentially, they believe the American dream's alive, as do I. So let's get to the big three.
3: Number three.
4: You're going to come into Bob Kraft's house and spit in his face? No f***ing way. That's not censorship. Everyone now is like, oh, Bob Kraft got Macklemore fired. Well, that's censorship, freedom of speech. This ain't freedom of speech, homie. He owns the stadium. It's his house.
2: Yep, the Ed Sheeran Macklemore fallout underlines the anti-Semitic rage in America's next generation and even around the globe. Why Bob Kraft and others simply are doing the right thing.
3: Number two.
5: President Trump, who is set to meet with leaders from six Gulf countries on the sidelines of the UN next week, told Axios that he's approaching a critical juncture and weighing a decision on whether to restart massive attacks to bring the conflict to a close.
2: World coming to town for the UN General Assembly. Two meetings that will define Trump's second term will take place. A meeting with the Chinese President Xi and the Gulf States Confab. So it's supposed to take place sometime somewhere this week in this city.
3: Number one.
6: You once said that America is the top dog in terrorism.
7: Yes.
6: Do you think America then is worse than Al-Qaeda?
7: Pound for pound, as far as the number of deaths, yes, we have caused tremendous terror all around the world.
2: Unbelievable, right? Attention, all Democrats. You got a Hassan Piker problem and a socialism problem, and it isn't going away. We will discuss it and what it means and how the GOP could possibly take advantage, even though the numbers look pretty bleak right now. Jackie Heinrich joins us. Jackie, welcome back.
8: Thanks for having me, Brian.
2: Jackie, I know you and Peter rotate. Is this your week?
8: Not my week. It's Peter's week, so he's going to have to preview his show. I am, however, going to be on Fox News Sunday, filling in for Shannon this weekend. We just finished our lineup, so we've got some big guests on the topics you're just previewing.
2: You want to tell us?
8: Sure. We have an expert from the White House actually talking about the AI security risks. This is a person who was sort of a builder of the policy that the White House has adopted, where they say, look, we can't rein this thing in because China is only going to try to lap us. And also talking to Dave McCormick, Senator from Pennsylvania, about that, and also the Iran war, the UN General Assembly, the Xi meeting, the tariffs, all of it. And Senator Peter Welch to talk about the Democrats' persistent Hassan Piker problem and other matters.
2: Yes, it's hard for them not to answer when he's doing a bunch of interviews. So you can't say, well, Who cares about a podcaster? How long that will fly? So, Jackie, I want to talk about AI for a second. It's just kind of interesting that all of a sudden this has become a rage. I'm not saying it's not a legitimate issue. That's kind of fun to talk about because there's such depth to it. And you know, to talk to these people about what's next, and no one really knows for sure. But I'm just noticing China weighing in. You know, they're concerned, but they're not stopping. A Huawei executive yesterday urging Chinese AI companies to step on the gas and catch up with the leading U.S. labs. A bit of a contrast between what we're hearing from Silicon Valley. And we have Alex Karp came in yesterday, CEO of Palantir, and said, if we did not have adversaries that we have, I would be very much in favor of pausing the technology, but we do. Eric Schmidt, former CEO and executive of Google, told Fox Business, China is very smart. They know what they're doing. A six-month pause on research into AI would simply benefit China. So these are people that I don't really put with a party. You know, Alex Karp seems to lean right, but don't tell me that Schmidt leans right. He doesn't lean right.
8: Well, if you want to get into the politics of this, there was an interesting article, an opinion essay written by President Biden's former top State Department official who led the 2024

0: safety talks on AI with China, Seth Sender. And he said, look, all of you calling for a temporary truce, a detente, some sort of an international framework that we would all back off at the same time, must be smoking something, because we've been there. We've seen that movie before. And we know that China has no interest in anything except for advancing their own strategic interests and capabilities. There's a line from it. He said Chinese officials steered talks away from the potential risks for hours. They demurred when explaining their domestic regulations, despite having the regulators in the room. They chided us on our concerns about AI. They portrayed our safety approach as a barrier to unlocking technologies, opportunities, a way to, for poorer countries not to have access. They unfurled proposals for sub-dialogues that would have resulted in endless procedural diplomacy. So they want to bog us down in any conversation about, you know, stopping. And that's Biden's former top expert who handled the China talks saying that.
1: Yeah, I mean, that's very significant. That's a great call, a great grab on your part, too. Just not an option. I'm just wondering, too, you just see orchestration in some of it. I mean, there's when you see President Obama push over the weekend in his fundraisers and say, have a hours long meeting with Hakeem Jeffries saying, make this your number one issue. But it doesn't seem like they want to solve it. They just want it. And if you have a question about continuing it, you're on the other side and you're reckless. And we all remember the boos at the commencement addresses from the next generation who aren't embracing this. So when something's so serious, I'm almost disappointed to see something so political.
0: Yeah. They're seeing polling that shows that the public is concerned about this technology and also data centers, and they don't understand it really. And they see that as an opportunity, a Hail Mary, to get some of their, you know, closer candidates across the finish line by arguing that, you know, the Republicans want to endanger everybody and they want to be smart and strategic, even while some of these same Democrats have welcomed data centers in their own states and or their own communities. So there's a lot of hypocrisy there, and it's clearly, very clearly a strategic response to some of the polling that shows that Democrats could gain an

0: feeling about his chances, aside from what he's saying? What are people telling you? His party's chances?
1: Well, I'm hearing from people that are both inside and outside the White House, on the Hill, that they're looking at a number of these races and that they are having to spend kinds of money that they've never ordinarily have to spend in places like Kentucky and in Texas, where they shouldn't be having to drag Republican candidates over the finish line. They point to the underlying issues that are posing a challenge for them, and that's the economy, which is, you know, driven by gas and oil prices. And so I think the president is well aware that the party in power often suffers losses. And I think internally he has sort of spoken also publicly about what he intends to do if they lose both chambers. He said, I'll just be a blocker. I'll just block all the crazy for 2 years. You know, this is what happens. I think they still want to encourage voter turnout because that might stem the tide of how many losses Republicans could face in either chamber. But the latest round of polling was a big flashing warning sign for some of these Republicans. And it's, you know, interesting that that's happening at the same time as the mini RNC, the midterm RNC, which had the conversation been dominated by those issues that they promoted and all the progress on those issues, including, you know, the progress at the border. You know, they had angel moms speaking. They had law enforcement officers speaking. They had 9/11 first responders speaking. If it had been, you know, dominated the election by these social issues that the president has done really well on, they might be in a different spot, but they are having a challenge with his approval rating on both the war and the economy. And concerningly, in that latest round of Fox News polling, Democrats by a 15-point margin voters trust Democrats by a 15-point margin to address those issues. And that's cause for concern.
0: Congresswoman Salazar over in Florida came out and said, I'm all for cracking down on immigration, but you've gone too far, Mr. President. That only 50% of the people rounded up by ICE have criminal records. But a lot of them, doesn't count the ones who have been charged. If you're charged, you don't have a record. Those are the ones. And at the very least, they overstayed their visa. So that would bring you probably up to 70%, which is, I think, ICE would recommend. But she's saying, I hear in the Hispanic community, they're thinking you're too aggressive. I haven't seen anyone from the White House comment on that. She is not a common critic.
1: No, she's not. And the fact that this was not just a statement, but an ad is particularly stunning. She's obviously responding to headwinds that she's seeing in her own communities. However, you know, when I talk to other members about this and what this signifies, what they point to is something that's a little bit more general. It's that a lot of these coalitions that the president built in the last presidential election of Hispanics and of Black people and of low-income earners, they were among the people who have had their cost of living increase the most. They might have been Medicaid recipients. They have had a tougher time with the economy. And then they also feel disaffected by this issue of being made to not feel brought into the fold, but cast out of it. The president in the last election did a great job of pulling, you know, onto his side, those same people who had been sort of cast off by the Biden administration. Those coalitions seem to be struggling the most, and we're seeing it in communities like Salazar's.
0: When we look at the Senate races, some of them are really intriguing. Number one, Michelle Tafoya in Minnesota. It looks like, the Real Clear average. Some of those polls we don't love on the Real Clear. But let's say they're roughly 1 or 2 points. Not many people picture that. And Sununu looks pretty strong in New Hampshire.
1: Yes.
0: People just thought when his brother didn't run, they were going to be hurting. But John Sununu's got some resonance there. That's pretty clear. And now the money's starting to flow to Ken Paxson. Is there a sense that Mike Whatley has got about a week to show some life? Or are they going to cut bait?
1: I don't know the particulars of his race. I know the conversations surrounding his race are often bleak, just because you look at the candidate that the Dems have put up, and you know, Roy Cooper is a household name, and so that's it. And that district, you know, that seat rather belonged to, you know, Tillis, who often tried to straddle the middle. They went in a different direction with Michael Whatley. Whereas Sununu, for instance, in New Hampshire, a lot of name recognition, benefiting in the same way from the name recognition that Roy Cooper is benefiting from in North Carolina, and opposed to Chris Pappas, who is, you know, not well-

0: liked, and trying to fill a seat that's right now held by a Democrat. But that Democrat, Maggie Hassan, has been quite a bit more bipartisan in her approach to politics in New Hampshire. So we'll see how that pans out. But I think what we're getting to is, and I've heard you talk about this before, Brian, where, you know, the winds are sort of like a little bit center left or a little bit center right. And when you have these primaries that give candidates that are further from that center lane, you tend to see an impact in these swingy states.
1: Yeah, it's going to be, each one is their own separate game, and we've got to see how it's going to go. And I think a lot of people in the Senate were really upset when John Cornyn got the backing of the president. But people have told me in Texas that Paxton was going to win anyway, and that the president
0: they do
1: saw
0: believe that.
1: Yeah, so for people who think the president put his hand on the scale and won it, I'm shocked. So if that is what the Republicans in Texas want, then, you know, because he doesn't lose statewide races, but he doesn't seem to be a strong campaigner. He doesn't have a lot of energy. He does have a track record. So if that money flows in, that could save the seat, I guess I would imagine, because the people of Texas really made their choice. The Republicans of Texas really made their choice. It wasn't the president. The president's weighed in and got some unquestionable candidates. I don't know if you could label this him, though.
0: Yeah, I think that, you know, Texas is one that they're having to spend money on, and it's a shock because they don't normally have to spend a lot of money there. It's Texas, after all. You had a nasty primary where Paxton had to spend a lot of money, and he came out of that primary, you know, with no dollars. And in the meantime, you saw Tallarico, you know, drowning out the airwaves with his own campaign ads, spending, you know, 20-1 against Paxton. And so the polling reflected that. But once that money goes in, I think they have faith that they'll be able to pull that across eventually. It's just causing heartburn, basically.
1: So if Democrats want to dismiss, and I know you talk to both sides on your show and always, but this is tough to dismiss. Hassan Piker does MSNBC, and he does an interview with Axios and talks a long time. Cut one.
2: You once said that America is the top dog in terrorism.
3: Yes.
2: Do you think America then is worse than Al-Qaeda?
3: Pound for pound, as far as the number of deaths, yes, we have caused tremendous terror all around the world.
1: Yep. He asked him again about his impact on the party. Cut five.
4: Hassan Piker, by his own admission, is a provocateur, says things that, you know, in case, you know, seem to incite political violence or at least suggest that. And, you know, I really pushed him on every single statement. And the reason I pushed him was because he is influential. He does have a real constituency on the left wing of the Democratic Party. It's why he has become a fixture in this midterm cycle.
1: Because he got a soundbite that Piker's pushing back on. It says, took it out of context. He wants Iran to have a nuclear weapon. It would be better. It would be more stable if they had a nuclear weapon. And basically doesn't want us to have nuclear weapons. Your thoughts on his impact?
0: I mean, I think it's kind of rich that he wants to put his comments in context and thinks that somehow makes them better. I mean, he's crazy, and there are countless examples of that level of crazy. So, you know, go ahead and shout into the void, Hassan Piker. It's still nuts. Democrats just want him to stop talking. He is hurting their message. Everyone's being asked about it. Some, you know, Democratic incumbents are showing their frustration that this is dominating the conversation and distracting from what they want the messaging to be on, which is on issues of affordability. He's really a gift to Republicans that does not stop giving.
1: It keeps him in the game. Jackie Heinrich, we'll look forward to you on Fox News Sunday this Sunday. Great lineup.
0: Thanks, Brian.
1: Back in a moment.
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1: Your medication for enlarged prostate is working. That's what you tell yourself. You're up three times a night instead of five. The urgency is manageable. The stream's not great, but it's fine. 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
7: But why are girls mad? Like, that is literally what she does. Why is anyone mad? Like, that is it is a gambling ad. Men, sports, pretty much naked women. Like, of course that's going to draw attention. Again, do I agree with it? Morally, I think it's kind of weird, but like, teach their own. Go do your thing, sis. But at the end of the day, I'm really loving seeing all these girls who are powerful, strong, showing young girls what it looks like to actually be an athlete. I don't think the ad was coming for women in sport.
8: And that, of course, is someone you don't need an introduction for. Sophie Cunningham weighed in on what we were seeing yesterday, and that is an ad for a very entrepreneurial woman who has made it clear, Sydney Sweeney, that she wants to be a part of this gambling site. So she became an investor and said, all right, I'll do an ad. And I'm sure she came up with the idea, extremely sexy, low-cut type outfit where she's jumping on motorcycles and doing all crazy sexually attractive things because she is attractive. And that's why a lot of actors get jobs, and that's why she gets jobs. I'm not saying she can't act, but people just hitting the road. They said this is a setback for women. I don't get it. Sophie Cunningham doesn't get it. Everybody I know doesn't get it. But maybe you can enlighten me. Is it a setback from women when they do sexy ads for companies they're invested in? That's a very deep question. I'm going to think about that, too.

0: Jackpots of $1 million or more since January 1st, though all but three were won outside of a physical casino. The biggest single winning was a $3.9 million jackpot won on August 27th on the DraftKings site. It appears an investigation into Lieutenant Governor Dale Caldwell is preventing Governor Mikey Sherrill from leaving New Jersey to campaign for fellow Democrats.
1: The New Jersey Globe is reporting that Sherrill is not taking on any new out-of-state initiatives. She was last out of state the week before allegations against Lieutenant Governor Dale Caldwell went public. Now, if she leaves the state, he becomes acting governor while she's gone. The governor did previously say she would campaign for Democratic candidates in the midterms, but it does not appear that's going to happen now. Caldwell is accused of having inappropriate behavior with women and possible ethics violations. He strongly denies the allegations. I'm Scott Pringle.
0: The Beechwood Volunteer Fire Department has been awarded a $10,000 grant to buy gear for its firefighters. The money comes from the State Farm Good Neighbor Firefighter Safety Program. Beechwood was one of 150 departments to receive an award. Chief Roger Hull says that for the small town's fire department, the grant represents an important investment in the men and women who volunteer their time to protect their neighbors. In the WPG Talk Radio 95.5 newsroom, I'm Larry Kofsky.
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0: equal with President Trump.
1: Fox's Jackie Heinrich. The Pentagon is releasing more files related to so-called unexplained aerial phenomena.
2: Six objects flying in formation, destination unknown. Then there's this. There's a newly declassified copy of an expense report, a line-by-line expense report, going through the $22 million that the DIA spent to investigate repeated years-long claims over something called Skinwalker Ranch, claims of things in the sky.
1: Fox's Peter Ducey. 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
3: I'm Taylor Riggs, and this is the Fox Business Report.
4: The Dow is losing ground. The NASDAQ is looking for direction. Options and futures expire today, which can make trading volatile. The Conference Board's leading economic index slipped last month. The decline was a surprise. Apple's new iPhone 18 models are available in stores today. The Wall Street Journal says Apple's newest phones have its own chips inside, which are faster than the best PC chips from Intel. Warren Buffett has been leading Berkshire Hathaway since 1965. Today, he announced he will be stepping down as chairman immediately, but will continue with the company as chairman emeritus. The Federal Reserve's report on the failure of Silicon Valley Bank in 2023 found the supervisory staff at the Fed knew or should have known about its issues for about a year. That's your Fox Business Report. I'm Ginny Cosselda. Invested in you.
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0: in the country, and we were able for the first time to link those businesses to their owners and workers. We were working on tax policy research with folks in the Office of Tax Analysis, the Treasury. And
1: that was your job.
0: That was our job. And we couldn't figure out from that data, it's private. So we couldn't see the names of the businesses or the people.
1: But you saw the numbers.
0: We could see the numbers, and you don't have, you know, the people who are willing to participate in a survey. You can kind of see what are the industries, what are the geographies, what are the size of the businesses, how many workers they have. So you get a broad picture. Then for the book, we wanted to go find them and meet some of these people. So that's where we went to the property registration data. We bought some yacht data. We bought some jet data to try and find some of these, you know, more conspicuous consumers that we could then go and interview and talk to about their stories.
1: So you have some examples and maybe some takeaways. First, you have a story of a guy who just wanted to sell hot dogs.
2: Yeah, one of our favorite stories is the story of Dick Portillo. He grew up in the Cabrini Greens housing project of Chicago. He's a kid of immigrants, Greek and Mexican immigrant. And he was kind of a fighter, wasn't great at school by his own admission when we talked to him. And he went to the Marines and bounced around a bunch of jobs and couldn't quite figure out what to do. And then finally he said, look, I got to provide for my family. I'm going to put a little trailer in with no running water. Got $1,000 from his brother and start selling hot dogs, because in Chicago, in the city, it's pretty successful, but in the suburbs, nobody's doing it. And he was working his butt off. I mean, he basically would go and wash the dishes in his bathtub, and there was mustard stains, you know, from all the hot dog leftovers of the day. And many decades later, he ended up selling that business for $1 billion and sailing off on a yacht that he called the Top Dog.
1: Wow. And so, and then how did you find that story?
2: Through the yacht data.
1: So you find out who's got rich stuff. And that, by the way, very innovative. What else did you, what are some other stories?
0: Another great story I love. This is a generation later than Portillo, a woman named Karen Bentledge. She dropped out of college. She's from Connecticut. And she started out learning a little bit about running a business, working for somebody else, and then decided she was going to set out on her own, distributing tanning beds. So she would buy tanning beds, and initially she was just selling them, flipping them basically as a distributor. And she decided, oh, a lot of people are getting into this. I'd rather own tanning beds and then rent the service to tan. So she bought one with the savings. She came from a pretty low income family, put them in the back of a salon, and was like getting $10 for every 10 minutes. And she was like, oh my God, I'm making $1,000 a week all of a sudden, just with this tanning bed service. I'm going to be rich. And her mom still wanted her to go to nursing school. She's like, I'm not going to go to nursing school. I'm going to be rich. So she would flip one tanning bed into three tanning beds, started, you know, salons basically, and then built a huge tanning franchise, was the second largest distributor of tanning beds, and then built a huge franchise business. She also read the leaves when people were less interested in tanning. She switched to waxing salons. So she pivoted, always reinvesting the profits from the business to grow that thing, owned a huge chunk of it, and was very successful without taking venture capital, without having a fancy pedigree degree. And I think it's a super inspiring story.
1: So when you read things like, if you look at Phil Knight's story, I mean, this guy has absolutely nothing. He told his sister to go down and pay $50, $25 to get a business license, and then thinks he can make a different sneaker, and it was falling apart. And he had every month he had to come up with, there was no financing like it was today. So it ends up being this behemoth of a company, which, by the way, they're running into the ground without him. But those are high profile stories. These people seem to have an innate drive. If you get up every day, I got to find something. You will find something, right?
2: Oh, absolutely. I mean, one of the most powerful parts of Karen's story is she said, you know, I made a lot of millionaires myself. She had other people running some of these wax centers, and they were hustling, and they could do it too. And so I think when you look at the data, we really need to remember there's a lot of paths. I mean, I think these Everywhere Millionaires are giving people a blueprint for success in America.
1: Right. And by the way, the name of the book is The Everywhere Millionaire, Who is Really Rich and How They Got There. So another illustration of a story. By the way, where's she from?
2: She's from Connecticut, from, I can't remember what city.
0: Okay. Shelton initially. Yeah.
1: All right. So were you able to head to the Midwest? So you mentioned Kansas.
2: Yeah. Oh,
0: so absolutely. So, I mean, you know, like Portillo's from Chicago, started out in Chicago. That's a homebred Chicago story. Another story we like to tell is a chemical importer exporter Jamie Shaw was the person we talked to. She was a second generation.

0: running the business that her father started as a chemist, basically buying chemicals and then repackaging them and distributing them to pharmaceutical companies and other users. A very mundane, boring business that, you know, has made several members of that family extremely wealthy. Mm-hmm. He started basically, dropped out of a job because he was like, I'm tired of working these really hard hours, and started just cold calling people like, can I sell you chemicals from people's couches. He tried to get closer so he could call from a local number, sitting on friends' couches and stuff. His first customer was PBR, Pabst Blue Ribbon. He's selling a chemical in beer manufacturing.
1: Wow. Do you find when you came to these people, they were very proud of what they did? And they're almost willing, very few people ask them?
2: Yeah, often, you know, they want to share their stories. Some of them, you know, are pretty secretive and don't want people to know, you know, for good reason, how wealthy they are. So there's one guy who's an auto dealer. We found a story about him, and the title was something like, he's like Batman. He goes to conferences only on the condition that nobody talks to him. He doesn't put his name on the dealerships he has. Somebody else run it and get some equity. So there's a huge range. Some, you know, want to share their story. Like Dick Portillo wants to share his story, and I think it's a great story. And there's so many of them that
1: but
2: we have a whole list.
1: You mentioned the car dealership, family car dealership. You might think, okay, that's a grind. But you do really well. You run a dealership, and you have the service, and you are kind of people. These people are doing well.
2: Yeah, so my favorite car dealer is Larry Miller. He basically started at a parts department at a Toyota, really learned how to do it, turned it around, and eventually found himself in a place where he could buy a dealership. Mm-hmm. And then it was two, and then three, and then he ended up buying the Utah Jazz.
1: He ends up buying the Utah Jazz, right. I'm a self-made millionaire. Why did you want to write this book?
0: I think, you know, like we want to both sort of open people's eyes, like, who's really rich and prosperous in the country. We want to basically take them sort of off the social media version of it, which is just Bezos and Musk over and over on repeat, and see this much broader class of people. We're talking about 3 million everywhere millionaires. These are people with net worth of at least $5 million, average net worth of $25 million. Collectively, they have more wealth than the Forbes 400 combined by an order of magnitude, more than 10 times the wealth. And their stories are at the same time much closer to home, much more abundant. And I think a lot of them are much more attainable because they're not starting rocket companies. You know, they're car dealers. They're starting $5 electric toothbrush manufacturing companies. They're running chemical importer exporters or renting tanning salons. And this is just like a kind of path to prosperity through owning and running one of these businesses and growing it over time that a lot of people who aspire to that kind of success could achieve themselves.
1: So, and that, do you think that's especially important now that we have this growth of socialism in this country?
2: Yes, I think.
1: Especially, you know, you took PhDs in business. You're studying all these different ways to earn money and comparing it to other economic systems. And now we're pretending as if there wasn't a Cold War. I mean, are we looking at Cuba and saying, man, we should get some of that magic? Venezuela is going so well with an oppressive communist country. What happened to the Soviet Union? Was that just bad luck? I mean, we do have lessons about this.
2: I think it's important to retell the lesson. And one fun thing about this book is we gave early copies to some of our colleagues, many of whom are from Europe and other places, you know, in Scandinavia with slightly different systems. And they were like, you guys are optimists. You really believe that in the potential of America and that this can work. And I think more people need to hear and be reminded of the power of being able to get wealthy in this country.
1: Mm-hmm. When you, for example, if you're an athlete and you compare yourself to Michael Jordan, you're going to feel pretty frustrated. But what you're trying to say is there are so many ways besides going to the moon. You know, besides people that you see on the stock exchange or people working in New York City and around the country. So I almost think you're on a mission now.
0: That's right. I mean, I think to your point about basketball players, the glamorous world of the NBA isn't necessarily the way to make several hundred million dollars. So we tell a story in the book of a guy named Junior Bridgman, who's a sixth man for the Milwaukee Bucks, who got the idea from somebody working in the organization that maybe franchise fast food restaurants was a way to make some more money because he didn't make that much money as an NBA player. And so he started working as a Wendy's franchise operator and was like working every job in the Wendy's. After he retired from the NBA, he made hundreds of millions of dollars operating Wendy's franchises and other fast casual restaurants like Chili's. Way more in that unglamorous business. He had a former teammate say, what is he doing in there with those work pants on running

0: the Friar, and he's like, well, he's, you know, raking it in compared to what he was doing as a basketball player in that glamorous job. So I think it's like an amazing inspirational story that also tells you like maybe wealth and prosperity is not exactly where we're all told to look.
1: Right. And do you feel as though you're in your 40s?
2: Yep.
1: Do you worry that people think the American dream is dead, Owen?
2: I do worry. And, you know, one of our messages is that hard work can really bring you from the bottom to the top. It's not just Portillo. We looked at every single entrepreneur in America who started a business. There's 10 million of them. And we linked them back to how rich they were. And the typical entrepreneur who's successful comes from a middle class or poor family. It's not from a rich family. There's a lot of people.
1: There's a lot of first-time millionaires.
2: Absolutely.
1: And that's just it. That gives hope. It's not old money. So what role, since you used to do this, does the tax structure have in people's success? How could it be used better to help people who have this type of drive?
0: So the tax code definitely encourages folks in the U.S. towards ownership, towards starting a business, towards reinvesting, because you get the deductions for the reinvestments. If you take profits, you reinvest them, you get deductions for those reinvestments. And so there are a lot of ways through those kinds of incentives to like encourage people to grow businesses or start businesses. The tax code says if you're a salaried worker, you pay a different rate than if you're a business owner. And in the last 40 years, the rate for the business owner has been a bit lower. And so that's trying to encourage folks to do that. You know, a lot of the people we talk to are driven not just by the after-tax gains, but they really like kind of enjoy it. Mm-hmm. They can't tell the difference between Sunday and Tuesday.
1: Yeah.
0: They don't really do hobbies very well. And so like, you know, to the extent that maybe a little bit more after-tax is nice and helps them buy a slightly bigger yacht, that's great. But a lot of non-tax factors are driving these stories.
1: Owen Zidar and Eric Zwick, stick around. We got a few more questions on the back end. The name of their book is The Everywhere Millionaire, Who is Really Rich in America and How They Got There. Don't move.
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1: Hey, we are back. Oben Zidar was with us right now in Eric Zwick. They have a brand new book out called Everywhere Millionaire, Who is Really a Rich in America and How They Got There. And you have different illustrative stories to go over, and they're not the high profile stories, you know, not the launch of a famous company or the story of how a millionaire became a billionaire. It's you wanted to expose what other people have done to be successful, to spread the word of capitalism. Because the other thing that comes out, I'll start with you, Owen, is when you are a capitalist and are successful, you have to hire other people. And when you hire other people, they can learn from what you're doing and maybe get inspired to do other things. And you, other people, maybe they don't have that inspiration, but your help, that's the theory behind capitalism. Your thirst for success brings others with you.
2: And that, you know, we talked about Karen Bentledge a little bit before the break, and she brought so many people along with her. If you talk about Dick Portillo, he was employing thousands of people. And one of the key ways to make an entrepreneur is to basically give them early experience in a sector that 10, 15 years down the line, when a baby boomer who's running their business wants to retire, somebody's got to run it. And that there's a lot of opportunity right now for those people who are working for entrepreneurs to hand over and do that themselves.
1: You said the founders of Dave's Hot Chicken, three friends, started in a Los Angeles parking lot with $900 and a passion for Nashville-style hot chicken. 8 years later, they had more than 300 locations, sold the business for $1 billion, right?
3: What I love about this story, other than the fact that I just personally love hot chicken sandwiches, is that it's evidence that even today, like these are young guys that are done this in the last 10, 15 years, these same stories, like Portillo's sort of story, starting out with very little, just a passion and recognition that there's a problem unsolved in the market, which is a super competitive industry, but there's no hot chicken sandwiches that people want to be eating. And so, you know, these guys sort of say, okay, we're going to make a better sandwich and we're going to grow it. And it took so little time for them to attract attention and grow this thing. They're ripping franchises up. Like they're just like going across the country with growth. And they made $1 billion selling that business almost just 10 years later, very recently. So I think that—
1: Was it tough to get that story told? Was he one of the people that didn't, or the one of the three people that didn't want to tell it? Or
3: Those guys, I think, were actually pretty happy to see us feature them in the book, okay, especially in the journal. I think they're pretty popular. They're hot on media, and I think they used media, the new media, in a way to promote and grow the business faster.
1: So this will help.
3: Portillo, yeah. Totally. Totally. I mean, I've got some amazing pictures of taking my family to Dave's after that Wall Street Journal story came out.
1: Well, I'm sure you know this would be a great podcast to have all the people that you interviewed and hear their stories. That would be something.
3: Absolutely.
1: So, I would listen, number one.
2: Love to make that happen.
1: All right. We'll do it. Congratulations, guys. Pick up Everywhere Millionaire, Who is Really Rich in America and How They Got There. Thanks so much for listening. Don't forget One Nation Sunday at 10 p.m. right here on Fox. Thanks, guys.
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2: To be the mediators. I'm Lisa Brady, Fox News. Gulf allies. President Trump plans to meet with next week on the sidelines of the UN General Assembly. As he now signals, he's mostly going it alone on Iran.
3: A reporter asked him, next to a jet engine, so it was kind of hard to hear. We don't have the soundbite. Asked him if he has heard from the Iranians through an intermediary, and he said, we deal directly. That is now, as he tells Axios the following, I have a big decision coming up. Do I want to go in and annihilate them, or do I not? It is a big decision. Anything can happen with me. A new Fox News poll finds that among all voters, 26% see a clear White House strategy for ending the war.
2: Fox's Peter Ducey at the White House. Oil prices back on the rise today, with U.S. crude topping $102 a barrel, as a surge in gas prices also continues, with diesel still hitting new highs, especially hard on farmers and truckers, which can ultimately hit consumer prices. An ICE agent accused of shooting and wounding an immigrant in Minnesota and lying about the circumstances of that incident pleads not guilty in federal court, a day after Christian Castro entered the same plea in state court. Castro has claimed self-defense in the January incident. He's been released on bond and suspended from ICE without pay for now. Just getting word that singer-songwriter Duncan Sheik has died. The Tony and Grammy winner was 56.
4: Sheik is best known for his 1996 hit Barely Breathing, which earned him a Grammy nomination. He later won two Tonys for co-writing the music for Broadway's Spring Awakening, which also took home Best Musical in 2006.
2: Fox's Michelle Pollino. His family had posted Wednesday he was in critical but stable condition and receiving medical care. They're now telling the New York Times his cause of death was organ failure, posting the world has lost a singular talent and deeply influential voice in music and theater. 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
8: Atlantic City Mayor Marty Small says the city can't afford to see the Sheraton Convention Center Hotel shut down. The owners of the hotel said this week that it could close by December 15th unless its application for aid under New Jersey's Aspire program is approved. A shutdown could leave nearly 100 people out of work. Small says he hopes the application is approved. Press of Atlantic City reports the Sheraton sits directly across from the Atlantic City Convention Center and is considered crucial to its ability to attract meetings and conventions. A Barnegat Township man is in court today for a detention hearing after he allegedly choked his wife to death earlier this month. 67-year-old William Garvin and his wife Eileen argued after she drained his fish pond. Police say he strangled her, then stabbed himself. When cops arrived at their home, she was dead on the floor. He was in a chair with a knife in his chest. Police say he shouted to neighbors, "I killed my wife," as he was taken away. The New Jersey Firefighters Annual Convention is back in Wildwood today and tomorrow for the 51st consecutive year. Viewers can view firefighting equipment and merchandise in the Wildwoods Convention Center parking lots and Fox Park through 6 p.m. today and again tomorrow from 8 till 1. Press of Atlantic City reports the event culminates with the New Jersey Firefighters Memorial Parade at 2 p.m. tomorrow. 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
1: Your WPG Atlantic City Electric AccuWeather forecast for South Jersey. This afternoon, expect very warm and humid conditions with a mix of sun and clouds reaching a high of 86. Tonight will be partly cloudy with lower humidity dropping to a low of 62. Tomorrow will bring cooler temperatures and reduced humidity levels with a mix of clouds and sun. It looks to be the best day of the weekend with a high of 74. Sunday will be mostly cloudy and humid with periods of rain and a thunderstorm possible in the afternoon reaching a high of 79. I'm AccuWeather meteorologist Joe Lundberg on WPG Talk Radio 95.5.
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4: Hi, everyone. So glad you're there. Brian Kilmeade Show coming your way. Busy week, right? So we have Craig Carton coming up, host of the Craig Carton Show on Outkick, WFAN afternoon host. And then we have Vice Admiral Robert Harwood, served on George Bush's National Security Council, member of JINS's Iran Policy Project. And not only does he know what's going on in CENTCOM, he also knows what it's like growing up in Iran. He'll Zoom with us. A lot of this stuff, you know, you can always catch the stream. 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So let's get to the big three.
5: Number three.
6: You're going to come into Bob Kraft's house and spit in his face? No way. That's not censorship. Everyone now is like, oh, Bob Kraft got Macklemore fired. Well, that's censorship, freedom of speech. This ain't freedom of speech, homie. He owns the stadium. It's his house.
4: That is so correct. And that is Dave Portnoy of Barstool. The Ed Sheeran Macklemore fallout underlines the anti-Semitic rage in America's next generation and even around the globe. Why Bob Kraft and others simply have to hold the line.
5: Number two. President Trump, who is set to meet with leaders from six Gulf countries on the sidelines of the UN next week, told Axios that he's approaching a critical juncture and weighing a decision on whether to restart massive attacks to bring the conflict to a close.
4: Jackie Heinrich weighing in, the world coming to town for the UN General Assembly. Two meetings that will define Trump's second term to take place. Meeting with the Chinese President Xi and Gulf State Confab to game plan versus Iran.
5: Number one.
7: You once said that America is the top dog in terrorism.
8: Yes.
7: Do you think America then is worse than Al-Qaeda?
8: Pound for pound, as far as the number of deaths, yes, we have caused tremendous terror all around the world.
4: Good job, Hassan Piker. You're continuing to show you hate America, and so many people that hop on your show must feel the same way, like Jamie Raskin, like the entire squad, and like, yes, Abdul El Al-Sid. Attention, all Democrats. You have an Hassan and socialism problem, and it isn't going away. We'll discuss what it means for the country and how the GOP can capitalize. Look, we see the polls. We know tradition. Doesn't look good for the party in power when it comes to the midterm election, except especially with a second-term president. Just keep in mind, in 2018, the president did lose the House, but he did pick up a seat in the Senate. So it was two seats in the Senate. So it was not a disaster for him. That's how he got people confirmed. So Hassan Piker, if you guys do not know, he is the radical Egyptian-born commentator that hops on social media, and all these squad members and all these prominent Democrats like Ro Khanna and Jamie Raskin and AOC and Bernie Sanders hop on with him. But most of all, it is Abdul El Al-Sid, and that's how he got the nomination. He, according to Hassan Piker, would come on his show. He'd been on at least four times, over an hour each time, and was looking for some type of momentum in order to run for that Senate seat and get that nomination. They end up getting it from Haley Stevens, and Hassan Piker was in his backyard 48 hours before the election, and he was campaigning with him up until the last day. So Hassan Piker's beliefs don't have to be exactly what Al-Sid believes, but don't pretend as if you're not friends. He doesn't play a major role in your life because people want to find out what they're voting for. And Hassan Piker sat down with Axios and continue and MS Now and continues to be a problem. Case in point, cut one.
7: You once said that America is the top dog in terrorism.
8: Yes.
7: Do you think America then is worse than Al-Qaeda?
8: Pound for pound, as far as the number of deaths, yes, we have caused tremendous terror all around the world.
4: Really? Tremendous terror all around the world. Anybody that's terrorized is an enemy of ours if they get

0: get hit that's called, that is collateral damage and nobody shoots for it. But Al-Qaeda is looking to kill people. If you know that you just watched 3,000 people plus and 9,000 afterwards die horrific deaths, and you say that's exactly what we do, we're the top of the terror chain, and you call yourself an American and a Democrat, are you kidding? Do I need to expand on this anymore? LLC, who has to, every time he tries to come up with a statement about what he's going to do if he becomes senator. And by the way, what he's going to do is ridiculous. Tax billionaires and have Medicare for all and get big-time corporations out of politics. Oh, fantastic. None of that's going to get done as a senator from Michigan. But I don't want to slow you down. But he comes out and says things like this, and it just comes like a wave over all Democrats. And that's what he did yesterday. Ladies and gentlemen, nobody on the left wants him doing a media tour, but that's what they're doing. Abdul Al-Sid immediately was asked, do you agree that America is a terrorist state? I do not agree with that statement, nor do I give much weight to the statements made by a social media streamer. Listen, pal, this guy is one of your best friends. You've been on with him multiple times, and according to him, he propelled you into prominence with a young audience. You said you want his 3 million streamers. Well, you got him. Now she's going to be campaigning. He's going to be campaigning with Kamala Harris. He wants the black vote. He's getting all, like, no black votes for a Democrat. But Hassan Piker didn't stop there, did he? Cut six.
1: Do you think Iran should be free to build a nuclear weapon?
2: I think Iran, much like any other sovereign nation, has a right to defend itself, regardless of its domestic policies. My opinion on the matter is not dissimilar to what John Mersheimer has said, which is that in order to create regional stability in a world where mutually assured destruction is the only way for countries to have sovereignty, it's the same principle that I apply to Ukraine as well. Countries that would have nuclear arms in an age of nuclear proliferation are the only countries that can generate true sovereignty. Now, having said that, do I want Iran to have nuclear arms? No, but I also don't want America or Russia or China to have nuclear arms either.
0: So do you realize what he's saying? Let's look past that last statement. He's saying, you know, with nuclear arms with Iran, they're going to go right. You know what they're doing. They're going to go right for Israel. Doesn't bother him. And the way they'll do that is they'll barrage Israel with ballistic missiles. And they'll say, you hit back, I hit you with a nuclear weapon. And at which time, Israel do the same thing. That's what we're trying to avoid, you idiot. So I thought this was put well by the spokesperson for Kamala Harris's campaign. His name is Amar Moussa, wrote on X. Someone explained.

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0: Now streamed on Sirius. But great to see you, Craig.
1: Good to see you too.
0: This is going to be great because now we can go to the same Christmas party.
1: That's exactly
0: right.
1: You
0: would never invite me to WFAN.
1: And I heard you're very generous at these Christmas parties. So I'm all in.
0: No, I don't know if you can come to my, like, I have a show Christmas party, but I don't think you can go to that.
1: I want to go to that one.
0: But, really?
1: Yeah.
0: Can you go?
1: Yeah, Alistair was telling me the gifts just keep getting better and better and better.
0: Well, the gift is the actual event.
1: That's it. Your presence is the event. Brian blessed us. He showed up to his own Christmas party.
0: Well, no, that's my way of thanking him. Eat for free. Do you do anything for your crew?
1: Yeah, we take him the last couple of years to Fogo de Chao and eat as much as you want, drink as much as you want. But I think it's important. You got to take your staff out. They bust their asses for us.
0: No, okay, good. And they can hear you.
1: Yes.
0: So it's always good.
1: Yes.
0: All right, so let's talk a little bit about sports, if we can be a little bit New York-centric for a while. Because you don't get over-emotional. But you got to say, for the Giants and Jets to open up with a win months after the New York Knicks just won a championship.
1: Yeah.
0: And the Yankees get Aaron Judge back, we thought. Anyway, we hope he comes back. But they're in a good spot in the playoffs. This must be heaven for you.
1: Yeah, this is. Well, the Knicks winning a championship
0: that was unbelievable.
1: Heaven on steroids for me, right? Because I never thought I'd see it in my lifetime, 53 years in between championships. And then we're kind of still living off that, right? And a lot of us as Knicks fans still don't know exactly how to behave because this isn't real, is it? Pinch me. Yes, it is real. And then you add to that the Yankees making another playoff run. They've clinched, obviously, the postseason. But the Jets and Giants both starting off 1-0, which has not happened in 17 years.
0: You did not think that. You did not think that.
1: Well, I thought the Jets would beat the Titans.
0: All right.
1: I'm a Jet fan. I thought the Cowboys were going to wax the Giants. So I didn't see that one coming. And on your show, your Fox and Friends, I was being somewhat performative for Lawrence. I said the Cowboys would win the Super Bowl this year. So obviously I thought they were going to win game one, but it's a good time to be a New Yorker.
0: I mean, with that kind of statement, are you fearful for your job? Because when you saw that they were dominated by the Giants. I mean, are you...
1: If the Giants beat the Rams on Monday night, I'm going to have to go check my contract, make sure I'm safe, yeah.
0: All right, let's talk about Bob Kraft, because he straddles both the sports world and real world. I give him great credit. Ed Sheeran, who played at his wedding a few years ago, friends with him. So he's not just a performer playing in Foxborough. He saw what Macklemore said. Listen to this guy, Cut 19.
2: Free Palestine. I said free Palestine. To all of my Jewish brothers and sisters, criticism of Israel, criticism of apartheid, being against genocide in no way is a criticism of you. So I say free Palestine. I say free Lebanon, I say free Cuba, I say free Congo, free Sudan, free all.
0: You got the spirit of this. What does that mean? Does he want Lebanon to be free of Hezbollah, or is he commenting on Israel?
1: No, I think he just wants to be free of Jews.
0: Right.
1: And remember, this is the same guy, and you can't talk about him without talking about what he did previously in concerts when he put on the exaggerated nose. And mock miserly Jews, that whole stereotypical nonsense. I think what Robert Kraft did was brave, actually. And it's his building. He can decide who gets to play in that building. This is not a free speech issue. You don't say free Palestine without that equating to I hate Israel / I hate the Jewish people. And that's all this is. And, the woke liberal entertainers of the world who think because they can sing well or act well or entertain us think they have this crazy platform that we should just accept. And I choose not to accept it. And I think what Robert Kraft did was on the money.
0: So, and by the way, he's not alone. The Eagles canceled the concert over at Lincoln Field. Lucas Oil Stadium canceled over in Indianapolis. Arlington, the Cowboys canceled them. Raymond, if you have Macklemore, you can't come. In other words, Ed Sheeran, you're invited.
1: That.
0: Yeah. Raymond James Stadium, so over in Tampa, Mercedes-Benz Stadium, Atlanta, done.
1: And by the way, we do have freedom of speech in this country. This is not a freedom of speech issue. This is I own the building. And I don't like what you're spewing and putting out there because it's divisive. So if you want to go play on a street corner or in a bagel shop, go ahead and do it. But you can't play in my building.
0: So I'm going to give you a scenario, Craig. You have a stadium. They're here to see Craig Carton.
1: Mm-hmm.
0: But they want to see a pre-show.
1: Right.
0: So you call up Brian Kilmeade and you say, Brian, open up. Give me 20 minutes. Just get everybody ready for me.
1: Mm-hmm.
0: And I go up there and I create havoc for the 20 minutes.
1: Yeah.
0: You'd be furious.
1: Yes, I would.
0: Why is Ed Sheeran not furious?
1: Yeah, well, it's a great question. And I understood the first time Macklemore did it, maybe I didn't know.

0: it was going to happen. So he gets a pass on the first time. Once he McLemore does what he does, people are buying tickets to see me. I'm Ed Sheeran, right? You bet your ass you and I are having a conversation. That doesn't happen again if you want to continue to enjoy a sold-out stadium where people didn't come to see you. And by the way, McLemore has not been relevant in the music scene for 20 years. He's got two songs people care about.
1: Right. I didn't know about anything. I could barely pronounce his name. But those are a few things that were going on. The other thing I got to ask you about is Sydney Sweeney decides she wants to get involved.
0: God bless Sydney Sweeney.
1: In many ways. And has blessed her, clearly.
0: Yes, he has.
1: Right. So she says, hey, you got this betting form? I'd like to be an investor. And she does what I think is a very provocative ad to bet with them. Like, you do a whole thing on betting. You have a show on betting. So she's trying to get guys to bet. But they think she sold out the gender by having a racy ad where she looks sexy and the outfits are skimpy. Are you insulted?
0: Let me just check. No, I've red blood coursing through my veins, Brian. No one's truly offended by it. And this is, again, the hypocrisy of, you know, self-appointed moral compasses of our country that come from the entertainment world, the sports world. Why is Sydney Sweeney offensive? But, oh, I don't know. Serena Williams naked in Sports Illustrated, body issue.
1: Yeah.
0: Why is that empowering? It's the same thing.
1: Right.
0: A beautiful woman who decided that she wanted to be naked in a magazine layout. So you can't decide one's offensive and one's empowering. It's the same thing. I think at the end of the day, and I said this on my Outkick show, the only people that complained about it are just ugly.
1: Okay, I don't know if that's a stat that backs up.
0: I did research on it. Ugly people don't like Sydney Sweeney because she's not ugly.
1: Well, how about Megan Rapinoe?
0: She's ugly.
1: Right. Megan Rapinoe?
0: Yes.
1: Well, okay.
0: She's ugly in every bit. I don't mean just looks-wise because
1: I have an analogy that'll help your story, though. Megan Rapinoe's ex is, I forgot.
0: Sue Bird.
1: Sue Bird. They were naked in the Sports Illustrated.
0: Yes.
1: So we weren't offended by that.
0: Right. It was, hey, it's okay for me to get naked with my wife, but it's not okay for her to get naked. And I want to be clear about something. When I say that Megan Rapinoe is ugly, I'm not talking about just her looks. I'm talking about the essence of her being.
1: The anger.
0: She's an ugly human being. Yuck.
1: Right. Sophie Cunningham, not
0: ugly,
1: was asked to weigh in for you. Cut 23.
2: But why are girls mad? Like, that is literally what she does. Why is anyone mad? Like, it is a gambling ad. Men, sports, pretty much naked women. Like, of course that's going to draw attention. Again, do I agree with it? Morally, I think it's kind of weird, but like, teach their own. Go do your thing, sis. But at the end of the day, I'm really loving seeing all these girls who are powerful, strong, showing young girls what it looks like to actually be an athlete. I don't think the ad was coming for women in sport.
1: Right. They're going for men in betting.
0: It's like, listen, I know the 90% of the betting audience in this country happens to be male. So women do wager, but not nearly as much as men do. So if I'm a brand new website that's competing against FanDuel, DraftKings, Fanatics, and now all the predictive markets like Polymarket and Kalshi, what's the quickest way to steal some market share? Currently, the most popular woman on the planet is Sydney Sweeney. It'd be like 20 years ago saying, I'm going to use Pamela Anderson to be the face of my company. That's called smart marketing.
1: 1 minute left. Yes. I just got to ask you, Patrick McEnroe was on Capitol Hill this week, and he was saying we got to stop with the foreigners in sports because you got to limit the amount of foreigners on these rosters. They come in at 23. They knock the 18-year-old Americans off. When it comes to tennis, water polo, soccer, we're getting knocked. Division I athletes is all international. Do you agree with limiting foreign participation in Division I sports? Limit it.
0: No. I think that's maybe the dumbest thing I've heard today, and I've heard a lot of dumb things already. I know it's early in the morning. How about we do this? How about we teach our kids how to play sports the right way? And that's what's happening in Europe, especially in basketball. We live in a society with youth sports right now where it's, I want to copy the biggest personality, not the best player. We're doing a bad job raising great athletes.
1: I vehemently disagree.
0: Okay.
1: This could hurt our friendship. Because when you have a 22-year-old German who just failed out of the academy in the Bundesliga, walks in and knocks out an 18-year-old from Syosset, you're okay with that?
0: But what is the 18-year-old from Syosset? Why is he
1: put him in Division
0: II?
1: No, he isn't, but you put him in Division II?
0: Yeah, I think sports is still based on meritocracy. If the German kid's better than the American kid, the German kid should play.
1: Is this an American college or a world college?
0: Well,

0: Bob's is worldly.
1: Eric, great guy. Listen to him on Outkick. He's really cool. Even when he disagrees with me.
0: I'm coming back every Friday, kill me.
1: You haven't been invited.
0: Oh.
1: Outkick.com.
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0: Atlantic City Mayor Marty Small says the city can't afford to see the Sheraton Convention Center Hotel shut down. The owners of the hotel said this week that it could close by December 15th unless its application for aid under New Jersey's Aspire program is approved. A shutdown could leave nearly 100 people out of work. Small says he hopes the application is approved. Press of Atlantic City reports the Sheraton sits directly across from the Atlantic City Convention Center and is considered crucial to its ability to attract meetings and conventions. A Barnegat Township man is in court today for a detention hearing after he allegedly choked his wife to death earlier this month. 67-year-old William Garvin and his wife Eileen argued after she drained his fish pond. Police say he strangled her, then stabbed himself. When cops arrived at their home, she was dead on the floor. He was in a chair with a knife in his chest. Police say he shouted to neighbors, "I killed my wife," as he was taken away. The New Jersey Firefighters Annual Convention is back in Wildwood today and tomorrow for the 51st consecutive year. Viewers can view firefighting equipment and merchandise in the Wildwoods Convention Center parking lots and Fox Park through 6 p.m. today and again tomorrow from 8 till 1. Press of Atlantic City reports the event culminates with the New Jersey Firefighters Memorial Parade at 2 p.m. tomorrow. 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

0: A low of 62. Tomorrow will bring cooler temperatures and reduced humidity levels with a mix of clouds and sun. It looks to be the best day of the weekend with a high of 74. Sunday will be mostly cloudy and humid with periods of rain and a thunderstorm possible in the afternoon, reaching a high of 79. I'm AccuWeather meteorologist Joe Lundberg on WPG Talk Radio 95.5.
1: News. I'm CJ Papa, Vice President J.D. Vance in Iowa today for the second time this year to stump for Republicans running in the midterms. He will deliver remarks at a rally in Council Bluffs. A big issue for the Democrat Senate candidate in Michigan, Fox's Bill Malusian.
2: Abdullah El-Sayed is once again having to answer questions about some incendiary comments that Hassan Piker made.
3: Do you think the Middle East would be more stable if Iran had a nuclear weapon?
4: I believe yes. I think that the Middle East would be more stable. Having said that, once again, I'm not advocating. I'm not trying to, send Iran enriched nuclear uranium, nuclear-grade enriched uranium.
1: That from Axios. El-Sayed has not reacted to that comment. A vehicle bomb explodes at a mosque near police officers in northwestern Pakistan. Gunmen tried to storm the compound as well. The attack leaves at least 21 dead and wounded 80 others, according to officials. 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
5: I'm Elizabeth McDonald, and this is the Fox Business Report.
6: Bitcoin has topped $80,000, even though this week saw the collapse of the Clarity Act to regulate and recognize crypto and the Federal Reserve raising interest rates. The Conference Board is lowering expectations for economic growth this year after its leading index declined by 0.1% in August. It was the first monthly decline in the index since March. The research group says the economy is still expanding, but growth is expected to slow. It forecasts real GDP to increase at a 1.9% pace this year. Warren Buffett is stepping down as chairman of Berkshire Hathaway. He's 96. He'll stay on as chairman emeritus. The Wall Street Journal says Berkshire shares peaked on May 2nd of last year, the day before Buffett announced plans to step down as CEO. That's your Fox Business Report. I'm Ginny Coselda. Invested in you.
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1: I think it's very promising, but I think the key that what you're looking at is what that whole region needs is not dissimilar to what the world needs. More energy infrastructure. You want to de-emphasize the strait. You want more ways to get that product out of the area. And so if you look at what are pipelines that can be built? Are there pipelines that we could expand capacity for? And so in a lot of these cases, the president is looking long term of how do we change the entire energy landscape? You see him do that here.
2: Huh. That is Jared Agin talking about the need to get out of the straits, both of them. The Red Sea Strait as well as the Strait of Hormuz. And now they're blowing up pipelines at Saudi Arabia going around the strait. So how do you secure a pipeline that goes hundreds of miles, thousands of miles? It's almost impossible. You're going to build it under the ground. And even that, it wouldn't mean it's not, even that means it could be sabotaged. We'll see. But it's definitely a time in which I don't understand. The Houthi rebels over the weekend met with our emissaries in Oman and said, we will not attack U.S. and Israeli ships. Our problems with Saudi Arabia. The Houthi rebels are shutting down that strait. They're taking over islands. They're going to be in control. And believe me, the tolls are going to start with a request for tolls, just like these idiots in Iran. I know we don't want to start a multi-front war, but we just got to pound them to oblivion, blow them away. And yes, Saudi Arabia has to know we have their back. The fact that they got to go to Egypt and ask for help, I think is pathetic. I do not like the way they've acted throughout all this. They've stopped us a couple of times. I understand that. But they're still our allies. We have mutual agreements, and this is a time to show that we have their back. Vice Admiral Robert Harwood serves on President Bush's National Security Council, member of JINSA's Iran Policy Project. Admiral, first off, the challenge of the Houthis, how would you handle it?
3: Oh, listen. The Egyptians fought the Houthis decades ago. The Emiratis have fought the Houthis. The Saudis have fought the Houthis. The Israelis have fought the Houthis. We've all fought them. They were all at different times for different purposes. And in fact, when Saudi and Emiratis were fighting them, our policy was to undermine and stop the Saudis and Emiratis. So this is the time you use political clout to bring together the Egyptians, the Saudis, the Emiratis, the U.S. and Israel.
2: The Yemeni government? The Yemeni government, yep, maybe?
3: The Yemeni government, and solve this problem. If we don't, it's going to be a long-term problem. And so militarily, but we also have to cut out all their routes to supplies, to gas, to stuff, all the stuff we're doing with Iran on a smaller scale. But that same coalition and proving militarily and politically that we can bring it together and effectively employ it to take out the surrogates, as the Israelis are doing with Hezbollah, has to be done and signifies not only to Iran, but the rest of the world that what's going to have to be done in this region, because every means to bypass the straits, bypass the Bab el-Mandab, will remain at risk for decades to come, be it pipelines, be it cyber activity. We have to get down to the basic root cause. These governments and surrogates who believe in extreme Islam and controlling and managing their populations and promulgating the region. So we've got to go to the root causes and solve that. And now is the time that it serves in the best interest of all those countries to come together to solve it.
2: I agree with you. But they, the Houthis wanted meat and they said, listen, we don't have a problem with you. Said, please stay out of this. But at the same time, they shut down the strait. Number one, I don't think we can stay out of this. We have to make a choice. Now, why do you think that they would meet us? I mean, that's kind of unusual. We bombed them for 53 straight days. We put them back on the terror list. Biden took them off and condemned the Saudis. As a pariah nation, that's how backwards he is. So why do you think they would do that? They're scared of us.
3: Well, it's because they want to placate us. They want to take us. They know we have the ultimate solution, both politically, militarily, and economically. So, yeah, they want to placate us as much as they problem, as much of a threat to them by doing that. It also eliminates, helps eliminate a main threat to their support entity, be it Iran. So, of course, they know this administration likes making deals.

0: There's no deal to be made here. We have to solve the problem. So that's exactly what they're doing. Try to get us off of the, especially because they know we have the keys that can really do them the most damage in all of those realms. So that's exactly, if they can get to talk to and negotiate it, they don't have to worry about the threat we pose to them, much less the threat we pose by bringing together all the nations who can pose threats to them. So hell yes, that's a very smart strategy on their behalf, and I can't believe we're going to buy into that.
1: So I hope we don't. Meanwhile, the Iran is looking to bypass the fact that we've shut down the strait. They can't get anything out and can't get anything in. So they're beginning to send trucks to the border of Turkmenistan, of Turkey, of Afghanistan, and of Pakistan, and they can't get anything out. There's 3,700 cargo trucks stuck at the borders of Turkey and Pakistan. This, according to multiple sources, neither Iran is taking responsibility for the situation, nor is Pakistan allowing them to unload the cargo. So you got truckers sitting in the middle of nowhere, 110 degree temperatures with a lot of perishable items, with no bathrooms, no facilities. So they're all stuck at the border. So that's the type of pressure we were talking about, Admiral, right? This is the type of thing that can break that country.
0: From day one, Brian, that's right. I've said this day in, day out. This is an illustration of our political power. And listen, at the end of the day, we could airstrike all those if we wanted, but it's better to have that political cooperation with Pakistan, Uzbekistan, Turkey, Azerbaijan, and others to shut down those lines. And that's what's happening. They're working with us through this political coalition to solve this problem. So that's a great illustration of the additional power and how bad this is going for Iran. And you know where this is going, Brian. There's going to become a day in the not too distant future. No one in Iran will have fuel for any of their vehicles, and no one can move product or people anywhere in the country. It unravels so quickly. So just as you've illustrated, if they're not able to move anything to the border, I hope the same thing is working in the Caspian, that no one's shipping stuff over. So if we shut down the airspace, shut down the borders, and they can't resupply, they're doomed. It's inevitable. We've said this. What surprised me is how long it's took to get this conclusion. We should have started this at day one, but thank God we're on it now. And I think, Brian, that this has the possibility of solving this before the midterms, because you're seeing the real effects of not just the military power, but the economic power and political power. And this is absolutely crushing the government of Iran and making their people suffer to the point where they have no other choice but to turn on the government. So it's inevitable in my mind.
1: So obviously the one thing that could change before the midterms, not that you're a political person, would be seeing Tehran fall to their people, to watch that regime overrun. The president says, I have a big decision to make. Do I go for total annihilation, or do I let what's happening now play out? Do you believe we have the arsenal, the munitions to go for annihilation if we partner with the IDF?
0: Well, again, I'm not a fan of annihilation. I'm a fan of capitulation. Look, ultimately, Iran is going to rebuild for its people. All those, and I think it's 75, 80 million of the total 90 to 95 million people wanted this regime gone. At the end of the day, they're going to have to be fed. They're going to have to shelter. They're going to need gas. So this incredible reconstitution development that's going to have to end at the end of this conflict. But ultimately, complete annihilation, I hope that doesn't mean all the infrastructure, and all, although we've done that. It's really those steps that force the government of Iran to renounce the Islamic Revolution, be it the IRGC. And hopefully the best method is to have that happen internally. So I think the long-term path is established, and that will happen. It's just a matter of when, not if. So the point in our arsenals, the real issue for our arsenals and our military powder is to eradicate and stop them from projecting power, you know, launching missiles and drones, because that's all they really have left. Their surrogates, Hezbollah's decimated.

0: They did. They still have the Houthis, but if we cook this coalition together, we can solve that. But internal to Iran, that's all they have. So, so our military should be focused on that part of the problem. While we could also have a coalition of intel and others working the internal issues of Iran to support that regime policy change.
1: Would you just take out Karg Island, Admiral? Would you just take out Karg Island?
0: Well, that's one option. Is bridges and roads are another option, other sources of, but again, rebuilding Karg Island for the further, instead of destroying, I would just seize it or make sure no one has access and can use it. So when this does change, we can reconstitute quickly. So I'm a fan, and everyone poo-poos. Let me make sure everyone understands, and you saw this recently. Seizing Karg Island is easier to do than the pilot recovery we did. The Mew could go in and take Karg Island whole. The threat of doing that is from the Iranian drones and missiles. So again, you saw the after action on that pilot recovery. That was almost 100 aircraft, 200 people, boots on the ground, concentric circles of fire support. It was huge. Karg Island would be an easier operation than taking that pilot. But the threat,
1: it's holding
0: once
1: it.
0: You have Karg Island, yeah, is Iran launching missiles and drones against our people on Karg Island. So I'm not for destroying it. I'm for seizing it or making it a kill zone. No one comes, goes, no ships, nothing goes on the island. So there are a lot of ways to
1: skin. So you're going to have to land with some type of Patriot or a missile battery to be able to knock those drones out, maybe,
0: or surround it with destroyers that have those capabilities, the missiles that can shut down, the SeaWiz that can take out drones. So there's a lot of ways to protect our people on it, but I would prefer that approach as opposed to destroying the facility, knowing how valuable it will be to rebuilding Iran when the government has changed.
1: Right. And the thing is, it would bring up oil prices. And that's one thing we don't need.
0: Destroying it definitely.
1: Yeah. Admiral, let me just bring you to something else.
0: Change it. It may lower oil prices.
1: Two questions real quick. How many people have you been in touch with in Iran over the last week, and what is the mood?
0: I'd say about 12 to 15. And the mood is they're ready to go. In fact, one of my closest friends there said, hey, all I need is close air support. We don't need boots on the ground. We just need close air support, which means could we put a Kurd, a former Iranian who knows how to close in post support, give him communication, put him in one of the towns that are ready to go to flip that town and expand from there. So again, no U.S. boots on the ground, but I need some boots on the ground who can get the comm gear in, who know how to call in the close air support, could act as if they were U.S. boots on the ground, but a different nationality.
1: Would you and the Gulf states come in for the U.N.? They're going to be a meeting with the president. Is this their chance, our chance, to lace them up together and come up with a coordinated plan on offense? Or do you want to stay with the denial of finances and materials?
0: I think it's both, Brian. We need the coalition. If at this point, not only our Arab partners, but our European partners don't realize the significance and importance of what is going on here, not just with Iran and the people there, but the Houthis in Yemen, and how significant this is to our other adversaries who were there ultimately just surrogates for China and Russia, then they're blind. And so I do think this is one of those opportunities for the president and the administration, the Americans, to illustrate why we are leaders and how important this is to them, to us, and the rest of the free world. So, yes, I think we have a unique opportunity to really build those coalitions.
1: All right. Lastly, I want you to hear Hassan Piker describe America. As you know, he's a voice on the left. I don't like to get you involved in politics, but I do think we need an expert who fights the war on terror regularly to comment. Cut one.
2: You once said that America is the top dog in terrorism.
3: Yes.
2: Do you think America then is worse than Al Qaeda?
3: Pound for pound, as far as the number of deaths, yes, we have caused tremendous terror all around the world.
1: You agree with that?

0: That makes me violently ill. Just for the sheer ignorance of it, if nothing else. If you haven't watched terrorism evolve, starting it with 1979 and how it has destroyed countries, ruined the lives of millions of people across the globe, then I just don't know what planet you're on, much less the people are people who were killed throughout the region and beyond. So I can't believe someone is that ignorant or naive to make a statement like that. They don't understand the basics of good and evil. It's just, I find that completely unbelievable. And it makes me a little sick to my stomach.
1: Yeah, unfortunately, so many people feel that way. It's a little scary. And hopefully they don't end up in elective office and access to our intelligence. Admiral Robert Harwood, thanks so much.
0: Thanks, Ryan. Always good to be with you.
1: Same here. 1-866-408-7669. We discussed a lot. 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
6: Did you hear about Anthropic? Did you hear about Amo Day? 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Watch it. AI is dangerous. You got to be careful. Did you hear any of that?
7: Yes or no? They could stop anytime they want to.
6: Did you hear any of that? 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
6: or no?
7: They could stop their
6: reclaiming my time.
7: They want to.
6: Reclaiming my time. Did you hear what your friends had to say? What the big billionaires had to say?
7: People want you to give them regulatory.
6: You don't have any more time.
8: The chair. So that's Scott Bessent going against Maxine Waters, and they're talking about AI. She has no idea about AI. She doesn't even download one app. Yet James Clyburn said, I never heard about ChatGPT until last week. So now there's a big push to have Congress legislate. I know they can't be an expert in anything. Or I should say everything. And I know there's over people like this. So Warner always prides himself on knowing the tech business. And there's people in Silicon Valley like Ro Khanna who says they understand it. I understand that, you know, you can't be a defense expert, but yet you can still be on armed services. But when it comes to AI, the most sophisticated intelligence that we've ever had, the planet has ever seen, you want Maxine Waters putting up guardrails while competing with China? And then cutting off the person that could actually answer your question, who, upon further review, did want to do something with an executive order in April. So if you actually asked him a question, Maxine Waters, he might even say to you, there are some minor guardrails I'd like to put up because I was concerned about Mythos and other things.
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5: Voting gets underway on Lisa Brady, Fox News. Not everywhere, but in several states, including Virginia, Minnesota, and South Dakota, people can now vote by absentee ballot in person beginning today, 46 days to the midterms, when Democrats hope to take back control of Congress.
6: Democrats are focused on fuel and groceries, but also threatening presidential probes. It's unclear if talk about investigations could dilute the Democrats' focus.
5: Fox's Chad Pergram on Capitol Hill. Republicans emphasizing the tax breaks they passed last year.
6: Republicans concede that they need a lot more than the big, beautiful bill to connect with voters. The Senate is not addressing cost of living issues right now. Instead, it's debating a bill regulating money in college sports.
5: President Trump using events in key races around the country to argue his agenda is working. Next week, he'll host a summit with China's leader and meet with Gulf allies about Iran on the sidelines of the UN General Assembly. In Iran, a mass show of support for fighting the U.S., organized by the Iranian government.
7: Hundreds of thousands of Iranian volunteers in the streets of Tehran, wearing combat uniforms, carrying flags as bystanders cheered them on in the largest demonstration since the U.S. and Israel attacked in February. Iranians trample flags of the U.S. and Israel, chanting death to America and death to Israel, vowing to take up arms against both nations.
5: Fox's CJ Papa, Iran's Revolutionary Guard, says more than 1 million are expected to take part in military training. 3 days of voting underway in Russia, where the parliamentary election is expected to cement the Kremlin's power by characterizing the heavily staged vote as underlining public support for the war in Ukraine. The Russian government stamping out even the slightest sign of dissent ahead of the vote, which ends on Sunday. America is listening to Fox News.
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0: It appears an investigation into Lieutenant Governor Dale Caldwell is preventing Governor Mikey Sherrill from leaving New Jersey to campaign for fellow Democrats.
1: The New Jersey Globe is reporting that Sherrill is not taking on any new out-of-state initiatives. She was last out of state the week before allegations against Lieutenant Governor Dale Caldwell went public. Now, if she leaves the state, he becomes acting governor while she's gone. The governor did previously say she would campaign for Democratic candidates in the midterms, but it does not appear that's going to happen now. Caldwell is accused of having inappropriate behavior with women and possible ethics violations. He strongly denies the allegations. I'm Scott Pringle.
0: Deerfield Township voters have approved the $2 million school facilities referendum. It'll fund roof and gutter replacements, asbestos removal, and sewer system upgrades. The state is expected to provide nearly $951,000, with the rest paid locally. 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End their wait today. 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
5: Your WPG Atlantic City Electric AccuWeather forecast for South Jersey. This afternoon, expect very warm and humid conditions with a mix of sun and clouds reaching a high of 86. Tonight will be partly cloudy with lower humidity dropping to a low of 62. Tomorrow will bring cooler temperatures and reduced humidity levels with a mix of clouds and sun. It looks to be the best day of the weekend with a high of 74. Sunday will be mostly cloudy and humid with periods of rain and a thunderstorm possible in the afternoon reaching a high of 79. I'm AccuWeather meteorologist Joe Lundberg on WPG Talk Radio 95.5.
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11: The Markley, Van Camp, and Robbins Show. Jamie Markley, David Van Camp, Scott Robbins. Obviously, gas prices
12: high.
11: Yeah. Not going to see $3 a gallon there by end of summer, no.
13: Nope. I would say the official end of summer is come and gone.
11: Tuesday, but yeah.
13: We became fall, yeah. I mean, but
11: not happening.
13: After Labor Day.
11: So, and we were talking about this. You know, you go fill up your tank. And I did that yesterday, along with just gas can for the mower. Like a little less than 5 gallons there. You're looking, that's $97?
13: Yeah. You can finance it now at the pump.
11: Yep. Yeah. Yeah, people are hurting. You understand it. Okay, you try to keep everything in perspective, right? You're hearing different numbers. There's what, the lowest poverty rate of all time?
14: Yeah.
11: That is out there. Will Cain on Fox yesterday was given some inflation data. So I just want to play this clip and then ask you if it makes you feel any better about where we're at right now. Okay.
15: Set aside our feelings, not to suggest they don't matter. But let's see if our feelings match reality. Here is, at this point in the presidency, for both Joe Biden and President Trump, their second year in office, the first half of that year, January to July, inflation. Overall inflation was 12% for Joe Biden, 4% for President Trump. Groceries were up 16% for President Biden, a little over 3% for President Trump. Gas was up almost 70% for Biden. It's up about 12% during that time frame for Trump. New and used cars were up almost 24% for Joe Biden, down under President Trump.
11: Did it make you feel any better?
14: No.
13: No.
11: Okay.
14: No. I think...
6: Well, and part of it is like, yeah, okay,

0: we've talked about this before. Sure. You know, the inflation numbers that we've been getting are not nearly as high as a lot of people were expecting with the with the crisis in the Middle East. We all, you know, we can accept that and understand that. Most people, again, who are going to shop at Walmart aren't paying attention to the broader economic picture. They don't care about the fundamentals of the economy. They don't.
1: Right.
0: They care about, hey, why is beef $7 a pound or whatever? Why does it cost me 70 whatever dollars to fill up my gas tank right now? Hey, why is there no diesel available at my local gas station?
1: Right.
0: That's what they're worried about. And so, yeah, you could say, hey, look, it's not as bad as it feels, but feelings do actually matter when it comes to elections. And also, well, we were talking about $3 a gallon gas.
2: That's the
0: by
2: thing,
0: now.
2: Man.
0: Overpromising on that front for sure.
1: Yes. Yes.
0: Dude. Yeah.
2: Well, and when you said the feelings thing, I'm like, oh boy.
1: Yep.
2: That sounds like the last administration.
0: It does, dude.
2: Well, I don't think politically that's the right way to go.
0: No. It's not.
2: Well, it's, James, you know, I'm here to help, not to hurt, but you got to look at the reality, man.
0: Well, that's the thing. Not exactly the same, because the Biden administration was also cooking the books a lot.
2: Oh, yes.
0: You know, when they look at
2: saying it was vibes. I know the vibe is bad, but you don't know how good you have it.
0: Right. And that was offensive then. And especially because when you look at job creation, a lot of it had to do with NGOs and government hiring, not actual jobs.
2: Well, and people going back to work from COVID.
0: Right.
2: Yeah.
0: So, yeah, I get that there's a fundamental difference, but just from the communications front, boy, it does. It is so disappointing to hear that, the excuse making. Well, you know, it was like Brian Deese during the Biden administration. Well, if you take out, you know, pork, poultry, and beef prices, grocery prices are pretty much in line with historical norms.
1: Yeah. One thing I saw for the first time, remember when the little picture of Joe Biden with his finger pointing up on the gas pumps and said, I did this?
0: Yeah.
1: I saw a couple with Trump now.
0: Yep.
2: Yeah.
1: It's happening. I saw one the other day with Jesus on there. So it's like... Jesus guy. No, that he was just there, like, praying.
2: I get you.
1: As you're filling your car up. Like,
2: I thought someone was blaming Jesus for the gas prices, Scott.
1: No, you need to clarify. No, there was nothing there. Nothing to indicate that they were blaming Jesus. They were saying, pray, my friends, pray.
0: Jesus is going to turn the water into diesel.
1: Yeah, right.
0: Try to cut down the cost.
1: I'll tell you what, if you want to see Christianity skyrocket, that would do it right there.
2: Oh,
1: yes.
2: Man.
1: No, I mean, it's just, again, it's the PR battle, right?
2: Yes.
1: It's making me believe something. And again, when I saw Joe Biden, when I saw the little Joe Biden pointed, I was like, okay, that's pretty effective in terms of who to blame, right?
2: Yes.
1: I see Trump now. It's like, okay.
2: Again, it's a vote for sanity against insanity.
1: I agree 100% with you on that one, yes.
2: But as you talk about the economy all the time, yes, you got to watch out for overpromising stuff because it's going to come back to bite you.
0: 4 to 6 weeks.
2: Yeah. And who was believing that at the time?
0: I don't know. A guy named
2: James. Yes, it was me. Four to six.
1: Yeah.
2: And then it was certainly by Memorial Day.
1: Absolutely.
2: This thing is done. I trust these guys.
0: Yeah. September, definitely. Yeah.
2: Well, definitely. Then I know that's longer than we want, Scott. But just trust the process.
1: Personification of goalposts moving. Yes,
2: Scott.
1: Well, it's true. I hate it. I hate it. I hate it.
2: I know.
1: I get it, but I also understand. And like you mentioned earlier, people hear what they want to hear, and they also feel how they want to feel.
2: Yes.
1: And when they go to the grocery store, and they're paying more, they feel it.
2: They want to blame somebody. In the end. We could all say it was all worth it.
1: We might very well say that,
2: Iran.
1: Yes.
2: But this is just where we're at right now.
1: Mm-hmm. Yep.
2: Okay. Michigan, Senate race. Man, this Hassan Piker, he's not going to shut up. He's not going to stop doing interviews.
1: I keep talking, dude.
0: He's not. And it's really funny to watch this. So, you know, you got Michigan Democrat Senate candidate Abdul El Sayed trying to run away from his association with that left-wing commentator, the communist Hassan Piker, even though, you know, Piker was brought in to campaign with El Sayed during the primary.
2: Yes.
0: And now that he's been...

0: exposed to a wider audience as the lunatic that he is. El Sayed is just calling him a streamer in California. Well, on MS Now, Joe Scarborough actually asked El Sayed about that.
1: Okay.
2: You have said, though, oh, he's just a California streamer. He was a California streamer who's actively engaged in your primary campaign. Don't you think it's disingenuous just to call him, like, a California streamer when you know the guy, you campaign with the guy, he was a big part of your campaign?
3: Yeah. He wasn't a big part of my campaign. We had him to Michigan once. People in the course of a campaign, and you know this, Joe, will have conversations with all kinds of people. And to me, it's really important not just to have a conversation with an individual. You know, I'm on your show, Joe, because I want to talk to the audience who's watching you right now. And the problem in our democracy too often is we say who we cannot talk to, rather than asking how do we bring these folks back into an electoral fold.
4: Hold on there.

0: together.
1: Abdul, are there any views that Hassan holds that you disavow while you're with him?
2: I'm not here to disavow people's views.
0: Oh,
3: you good, brother?
4: Give the people what they want. Come on.
5: What a productive day. Talk about Trump. Talk about Trump potentially dying. We're out here.
0: Yeah.
5: With Senate hopeful Dr. Abdul Sayed.
0: They're pumping iron there.
3: Okay.
0: Yeah.
6: Raise those signs high in the air! What did they tell us?
5: He said my pecs were small.
4: They said, he said mine were big, so there's that.
3: Oh, yeah, they're bros.
5: Won't take up more time. Man, I know people want
4: to
5: talk to you.
4: Thanks
5: man
4: for being
5: of the
4: here,
5: hour. I have people come on my stream all the time, but when you were like, oh, let's go stumping, I was like, I didn't realize that was a different thing.
7: We got a bit of a fundraiser tonight, and I think our good friend is going to be there.
5: Your hairline looks the way that it does. How is that possible?
4: all natural, great. I like really just
5: that's
4: like
5: crazy.
4: Really truly just gifted.
5: No,
8: there's a lot of inshallah that needs to happen.
0: Dude, they're friends. Come on. I mean, that's obvious.
3: One time in Michigan.
0: Well, it's barely whatever, you know. I talked to a lot of people.
3: I hardly ever know him. I don't even really know him.
0: Yeah, I mean, I get together with dudes all the time and talk about pecs. Come on, man.
3: Yeah. Gosh.
0: It's just part of what we do. It'll bro down.
3: Oh, boy.
0: What a full of crap guy that is.
3: Yeah.
0: And what, Debbie Dingell is asked again? Is she getting mad?
3: Yeah, I had a joke just yesterday. Like, yeah, Debbie Dingell, I mean, political staple in Michigan politics. Like, she's getting ready to, like, strangle a Sun Biker with a piano wire or something, you know? She's hates it. And so, you know, he did an interview with Axios, as we've talked about, where he said, Biker did, that America was a bigger terrorist than Al-Qaeda. And here's Representative Debbie Dingell talking about it.
0: Okay.
9: Okay, I want to say this at this point. I'm so sick of talking about Hassan Piker, and I want Hassan Piker to go away. I don't know why he had to do that interview. Everything he said in that interview is deep. But look, the bombing of the school in Iran was horrific. We shouldn't be in the war in Iran. We continue to vote for it. This election is about the Abdul El-Sayed, not Hassan Piker. What he has said, I think Israel's got a right to exist. Quite frankly, the things he has said about women are horrific. I don't understand. I keep telling people, someone explain to me why he has so many followers. But he is not. If he wants to see Abdul El-Sayed elected, stop going on television. Abdul has got to make it clear that he does not agree with the things that he has said. But I wish everybody stopped talking about Hassan Piker, and Hassan Piker would just go away so we could talk about the issues that are at stake in November, which is about making sure that if somebody's sick in this country, they can go to the doctor when they need to go to the doctor.
3: She is so mad. It's hilarious. Man. Poking Mama Bear there.
0: Yeah.
3: Wow. Yeah.
0: See, that makes it fun.
3: Yeah, it does.
0: Yeah, I don't know why do people follow him? We talk about us playing the part of two old dudes just griping and moaning about what's going on there. Old lady yelling at the clouds.
3: You guys created him.
0: Yep.
3: Come on.
0: Who is it that actually follows the dude? Wasn't it like younger guys?
3: Yeah, it was younger guys, and that's one of the reasons why, especially, this was just a couple years ago, New York Times did a whole piece on him, and it was, what they call him? They called him a progressive brain in a MAGA body. And the whole thing was, has the left found its Joe Rogan? Which will never not be funny to me, because Joe Rogan is on the left. He's not conservative.
0: I know. It's just he was sane. That was it. It's
3: right. Like,
0: would see people lying and say, this COVID, it doesn't make any sense. Yes, that's what kind of flipped him the other way.
3: Keep saying equals conservatism. Yeah, I saw Joe Rogan had said something bad about Trump, and one of the headlines I saw was, conservative provocateur Joe Rogan has broken with Trump. I'm like, conservative provocateur? What are you talking about?
0: I know. It's just sort of bonkers. Some other stuff we got to get to. If there is a strong teachers union in your area, chances are public education is suffering because of it. Mm-hmm. Yes, the study is out. Also, you know how we'll say every day is a different holiday?
3: Yes.
0: Do you know what today is?
3: No.
0: I'd never heard of it before, and I don't know how it does anybody any good. Well, I'll explain coming up in just a few. And the five stories we're watching today coming right up.
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5: Yeah.
4: I'm Jamie Markley. That's David Van Camp. There's Scott Robbins. And now, the five stories we're watching today.
6: One, two, three, four.
7: Day number five, Margo Cleveland from the Federalist has filed a lawsuit against the city of Dearborn, Michigan, and its mayor, alleging that they have systematically discriminated against Christians and Jews. Number four, the government is going to, they're opening up more UFO files, including one from a 1952 Utah sighting, where you see lights sort of flickering in an odd way.
5: Oh.
7: The truth is out there. Number three, the man identified as the lone holdout juror in the Lindsey Clancy trial is speaking out, giving a statement to News Nation saying he didn't have any doubts that she was guilty during the jury.
8: But the white women think this black man just didn't understand what he was supposed to do.
7: Right.
9: Oh, my gosh.
7: Number two, the United Nations said that clashes between Saudi-backed Yemeni government forces and Iran-backed Houthi forces have displaced more than 100,000 people in Yemen in just 2 weeks. And the Free Palestine crowd found another group of Muslims they don't care about.
8: Yeah.
7: Yeah. Mm.
8: The Free Yemen. Okay.
7: Yeah, right. This civil war that's been going on for, what, a decade and a half?
9: Yes.
7: Something like that. Just heartbreaking stuff there. And then number one, South Korean President Lee Jae-myung says his country will not be deploying military assets. The president of the United States has asked for some help there. But in the Strait of Hormuz or in the Middle East in general, and he's saying, no, we're not going to deploy any military assets.
8: Okay.
5: We've mentioned it before. Every day is some sort of special holiday.
9: Yes.
5: Sometimes we'll turn it into a countdown even.
9: Yes.
5: Depending on what it is.
9: We've done that.
5: I saw this today. I've never seen this before for this particular day. It is National First Love Day. And the description, invites us to reflect on that unforgettable first romantic connection. It's a day to cherish the memories, acknowledge the impact, and perhaps even reconnect with that special person.
9: No, that's a mistake.
5: Share your stories or celebrate the enduring power of first love. What?
9: Yeah, boy.
5: So you go on to say, well, we're waiting for promotions to drop, but look for florists to offer discounts on romantic bouquets. What?
9: Well, now, wait a minute. Okay.
5: So you going to do that? You going to send your first love a bouquet of flowers today?
9: Hell no. Are you kidding me? No. I have nothing against the person. I'm fine. But no.
5: Well, the husband might be
9: exactly. That was my point. Yes.
5: What are we doing?
9: Well, what if your wife got something from flowers from her first love, right? Yes.
5: Like what?
9: Like what is going on here?
5: Chocolate brands might be offering special gift boxes. Jewelry, Hallmark might release cards and gifts perfect for reminiscing.
9: Oh, no.
5: What?
9: What a bad idea all the way around this is.
7: I'm going to celebrate.
5: Oh, it's your wife.
7: Because my wife is my first love.
5: See, that's awesome.
9: Wow.
5: For you.
9: Good for you, David.
5: Yeah.
9: You don't have to worry about that, then, do you?
5: And the wife's
9: first love? Let me ask you that.
7: Yes.
9: Oh, okay. Well, see. Okay.
7: Yeah, we weren't out there whoring around like you two.
9: Yeah.
5: Well, you were smart.
9: Yeah, you were smart.
5: It wasn't whoring around, David. It was just understanding, dating, and sometimes it just doesn't work out. It's the way it is.
9: Trying to figure out what love is all about.
5: There you go.
9: Yes.
5: Yeah. But I can imagine somebody, if this were real, like if people actually did this.
9: Oh, yeah.
5: Some dude comes home, yeah, I got a card today from Jimmy. From Jimmy? What's Jimmy want?
9: You don't even know who Jimmy is. Who's Jimmy?
5: Well, he just wanted to reminisce. And then he sent me a clip of a song. It was

0: kind of weird, you know? Remember when we lost the keys?
1: You lost more than that in my backseat. Well, screw Jimmy!
2: Brilliance of John Bon Jovi there is...
0: I know that's one of your favorite lines.
2: Shining through, yes.
0: All of a sudden, Jimmy's in for an ass kicking today.
2: Yes, he is.
0: Well, yeah, that's you don't do that. Unbelievable. That's even a day.
2: And poor Jimmy's going, I had nothing to do with this. I had nothing.
0: News update next.
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4: New Jersey gamblers have taken home more than $355 million in winnings so far this year. Figures released by state gaming regulators show there have been 27 jackpots of $1 million or more since January 1st. The biggest single winning was a $3.9 million jackpot won on August 22nd on the DraftKings site. It appears an investigation into Lieutenant Governor Dale Caldwell is preventing Governor Mikey Sherrill from leaving New Jersey to campaign for fellow Democrats.
5: The New Jersey Globe is reporting that Sherrill is not taking on any new out-of-state initiatives. She was last out of state the week before allegations against Lieutenant Governor Dale Caldwell went public. Now, if she leaves the state, he becomes acting governor while she's gone. The governor did previously say she would campaign for Democratic candidates in the midterms, but it does not appear that's going to happen now. Caldwell is accused of having inappropriate behavior with women and possible ethics violations. He strongly denies the allegations. I'm Scott Pringle.
4: Deerfield Township voters have approved the $2 million school facilities referendum. It'll fund roof and gutter replacements, asbestos removal, and sewer system upgrades. The state is expected to provide nearly $951,000, with the rest paid locally. 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End their wait today. 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
1: Your WPG Atlantic City Electric AccuWeather forecast for South Jersey. This afternoon, expect very warm and humid conditions with a mix of sun and clouds reaching a high of 86. Tonight will be partly cloudy with lower humidity dropping to a low of 62. Tomorrow will bring cooler temperatures and reduced humidity levels with a mix of clouds and sun. It looks to be the best day of the weekend with a high of 74. Sunday will be mostly cloudy and humid with periods of rain and a thunderstorm possible in the afternoon reaching a high of 79. I'm AccuWeather meteorologist Joe Lundberg on WPG Talk Radio 95.5.
2: Next week, the president is going to talk to leaders of Gulf countries at the United Nations General Assembly as the war with Iran continues.
3: That is now as he tells Axios the following. I have a big decision coming up. Do I want to go in and annihilate them or do I not? It is a big decision. Anything can happen with me. A new Fox News poll finds that among all voters, 26% see a clear White House strategy for ending the war.
2: That's Fox's Peter Ducey. A not guilty plea in federal court from an ICE agent accused of shooting and wounding an immigrant.
4: Christian Castro pleading not guilty in federal court in St. Paul to multiple charges in the shooting and injury of a Venezuelan national during ICE action in Minnesota in January, for which Castro claimed as self-defense. He's accused of making false statements about his actions.
2: It's Fox's Jeff Manasso. America's listening to Fox News. I'm Susan Lee, and this is the Fox Business Report.
5: The major averages are losing ground in afternoon trading to cap off a volatile week on Wall Street as rising bond yields weigh on the market and as investors continue to digest the Fed rate hike this week, along with Fed Chair Kevin Warsh's rate outlook. In the meantime, the Bank of Japan has raised its benchmark interest rate as expected to its highest level since 1995. Oil prices are volatile amid geopolitical tensions with West Texas Intermediate crude around $101 a barrel. Energy stocks are moving higher, and the Magnificent Seven Big Cap tech stocks are mixed today, but mostly higher for the week. And cybersecurity stocks are falling on AI disruption jitters. Crypto stocks are rallying with Bitcoin spiking above $81,000, and most all of the 11 S&P 500 sectors are lower. That's your Fox Business Report. I'm Hillary Barsky, invested in you.
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13: The Markley Van Camp and Robin Show. I'm Jamie Markley, the Gen Xer. The Millennial, David Van Camp. The Sexy Boomer, that's Scott Robbins. There's more fraud out there.
14: Oh, yeah?
13: Nick Shirley was on with Laura Ingraham last night. We're talking about Chinese and Korean mafia looting Medicaid. Like, holy smokes, man. This is
15: so
13: crazy.
15: So in Flushing, Queens, and you have these adult daycares. They're like playdate centers for seniors.
16: Yeah,
15: for
16: so Koreans. If they don't want to be alone in their house, and they're picked up at their home and taken to this center.
15: Exactly, and we pay for it. And then right around them, they have all these pharmacies set up. They have all these durable medical equipment companies set up. And it's just like this big racket where they start billing all of these people with these medical beneficiary numbers from these seniors, from these adult daycares. And because they make so much money from Medicaid, they're then able to give kickbacks to the seniors. So you have these Korean and Chinese mafias, quite literally, looting the government from Medicaid and then giving the kickbacks to the seniors.
16: So wait, the old people get the money

0: money themselves?
1: Yes.
2: Well, they make so much money, these pharmacies and these little daycares, that they then have a little referral program set up for these seniors. So it's like, bring in a friend, we'll give you $100. Thank you for coming, here's your
0: $25. It's good money if you can get it. I guess so.
3: Yes. Wow. So if you bring in one of your buddies, you get a hundy.
4: Yeah.
3: Okay.
4: Because the Chinese and Korean mafia people, they're making so much money. Let me good to your people that are helping facilitate this.
3: Oh, sure.
4: Here, a little cash. A little something for the effort. Yeah.
3: Wow.
4: Is everything fraudulent?
3: I know, you have to
5: do something like win at bingo or something before you got money.
4: No.
5: I just don't do anything. You have to bring a friend.
4: Yes.
5: I kind of feel like I've been really lazy. A lot of this stuff doesn't seem all that hard to set up. Now, that the actually operating an adult daycare center, yeah, that does sound like it'd be a lot of work, but...
4: Yes.
5: I mean...
3: Yeah, but the payoff, dude.
5: I should have a leering center or something.
3: Yes.
4: Yeah. Well, I suppose if you go somewhere else, some other country, where you don't speak the language, and you just set something up, you know, no one's going to question you about it. Except they will.
5: Right.
4: They're not going to fall for that.
3: Well, yeah.
4: But in the United States, so many people have been conditioned to think, well, I don't know exactly how this works, and I can't understand anything they're saying, but I'm sure that they're on the up and up. And if they're not, and I call it out, then I would be xenophobic. Mm-hmm. So I don't want to be that.
3: The layers and layers of stuff, though. You can get by with it for so long.
4: Oh, yeah.
3: Before you finally get caught, if ever.
4: And again.
3: Yeah.
4: This guy's a one-man band, Nick Shirley.
3: Yeah.
4: Where are all the journalists out there?
5: Right.
3: I mean, I owe him $200. They're after me like white on rice for the, you know.
4: Oh, yeah. Yeah, they're coming after you.
6: The federal government, you owe us $200.
5: Yeah.
4: Another racket exposed. It has been for a while, but this was from the New York Post editorial board. Why strong teachers' unions are death on public education.
3: Oh, boy.
4: In the latest sign that powerful teachers' unions make for weak schools, study out of the left-leaning Progressive Policy Institute shows that states where the American Federation of Teachers or National Education Association wield great power overwhelmingly score worse in student literacy than ones where the unions have less sway.
3: No kidding.
4: The reason's obvious. Unions prioritize their own political power and their members' privileges, not the children's needs. That's not their job. And then it goes into all the different statistics, which you would imagine. And again, man, it's brought up in this piece, the Mississippi Miracle, which, David, you have referenced several times.
5: Yeah.
4: And the director of education policy and an architect of the Mississippi Miracle said, we found a strong negative correlation between the two. The more powerful the unions, the fewer literacy policy principles the state had adopted. You got to get away from it.
3: Mm-hmm.
4: Yeah.
5: Well, that's the thing where Mississippi has gone from like last or second to last in literacy rates and all of a sudden is like leading the country. And it was because, you know, a little more than a decade ago, policymakers, and it was a bipartisan effort, they put everything to the side and just said, you know what, enough BS. We're failing these kids. We need to get them. And if we fail the kids, we fail the state.
4: Yes. Imagine if every state thought that way. How much things would change.
5: Well, and you try. I mean, like when the state of Texas took over Houston Independent School District, they had to because it was a corrupt and failing school district.
4: Mm-hmm.
5: And there was all these accusations, and they had to fight tooth and nail to do this because people were, well, kind of enjoying the kickbacks they got. And then the state takes over, and all of a sudden, test scores are improving. Wouldn't you know? It's almost like once you actually cut out the BS, you're actually doing your freaking job.
4: Right. Yes. So we'll see if anybody else takes that lesson. But breaking those unions is going to be pretty tough, man.
3: Yeah, it is. Impossible.
4: A lot of juice.
3: Yes.
4: I wouldn't say impossible.
3: Well, it's really, really hard.
4: Yes. We agree with that. All right. It's that time. We do it a couple of times a day. Go around the table. It may not be the biggest story out there, but it caught your attention. You want to bring it in. David, what's your story here?
5: Memphis, Tennessee. 13 people in Memphis were arrested on a bunch of charges. They were caught by cops unloading pallets of stolen goods off of an 18-wheeler in the back parking lot.

0: an economy in. Not only did they have drugs and guns, what they were unloading was about $250,000 worth of chicken. What they said.
1: Whoa.
0: Yeah, one of the guys was trying to pay off a debt he owed to one of his drug dealers, and, well, they stole a bunch of chicken, apparently. And no, this is not some attempt at a problematic joke. Among those arrested, Rico Jackson, Davion Hoyle, Marcellus McKinney, Javonte Johnson, Treshawn Featherston, and Quantrevious Shavers.
1: Man.
2: Trayvon Featherston?
0: Yes. No, Treshawn Featherston.
2: Treshawn Featherston.
0: Yes.
2: Okay.
1: All right. What was Shaver's first name again?
0: Quantrevious.
1: Quantrevious.
0: Yes, I took that in college, actually. Quantrevious was really difficult.
1: Yeah, sounds like it.
2: Math. It's tough math.
1: It would be great if a guy with that name was busted for, like, point shaving in college.
2: Yeah. Well, yeah.
1: Because it's in the name.
2: Yes.
1: Quantrevious Shavers.
2: Yes.
1: That's incredible. Great name.
2: Well, Quantrevious sounds like a point guard, too. Yeah, right?
1: Yeah.
2: Yeah.
1: Or a tough math class, see, like David said.
2: This is the thing, man. This is going to be my bureau I put together, and that name is never going to stick.
0: Quantrevious.
2: You're not going to be Quantrevious. There is no such thing as Quantrevious. No. We're not doing it.
1: Sounds like you could invite your friends over for Quantrevious Night.
2: Like a board game?
1: Yes.
2: Let's play a little Quantrevious.
1: Yeah, game night.
0: It's Trivial Pursuit meets Catan. It's awesome.
1: All right, Scotty, what do you got for your story?
2: A mystery Illinois lottery player has now finally claimed the historic $1.4 billion Powerball jackpot. This is, by the way, this was a month before nobody came.
1: Mm-hmm.
2: You could do it anonymously in Illinois, and this person did it anonymously. They just came and collected the money, and off they went.
1: Okay.
2: Here's the thing I find fascinating by this. The person that won $1.4 billion in a Powerball jackpot played once. One number. Bought one ticket. That's it. It was a $2 ticket.
1: Wow.
2: Bought the ticket just on a lot, just because, I'm standing in line. Okay, here's $2. Gave this person the ticket. That's the one that hit. You know these people that buy like 1,000 of them?
1: I know.
2: Or you got whole offices going in and buying a bunch of tickets?
1: Mm-hmm.
2: One ticket. This guy walks away with $1.4 billion.
1: Unreal.
2: I mean, what are the odds on that, right?
1: No kidding.
2: It's got to be astronomical. But anyway, fun story.
1: Yeah, that's like the guy that's played golf for 40 years. Been playing, been so close to a hole-in-one, been like inches away several times. And the guy that's been playing for a month hits a blader, 135 yards, hits a hill, and bounces up into the hole.
2: Hey! And he wins a car.
1: Something.
2: Yeah, right. Yeah.
1: For my story, maybe you heard about this. It's that time of year. The Toy Hall of Fame.
2: Oh,
1: they got their finalists. And there's 12 finalists this year.
2: Okay.
1: Bingo.
2: B-I-N-G-O.
1: Yeah.
2: Really? That hasn't been in there before, huh? No. I don't think of it as a toy, though. Do you?
1: No, but I think a toy is also a game sometimes.
2: Yeah, okay.
1: Bop It.
2: Yeah, I remember Bop It.
1: What Bop It, is that like the big inflatables?
0: No, It is where, like, you've got, it's, I don't know, like an electronic toy, and it tells you to hit different parts of it, like you hit like a drum in the middle, or something you can twist or flick or whatever, and it just goes faster and faster. Yeah.
1: When did that come out? Do you know? Any idea?
2: That would have been an 80s thing, I guess. 90s, maybe?
0: Maybe 90s, because I remember
2: my daughter had it. Yeah.
1: Okay. Then you got Care Bears.
2: Oh, gosh, yeah.
1: Monster High dolls. I don't know what that is.
2: Oh, I remember the Monster High dolls, yeah.
1: Okay. Mousetrap.
2: Yep.
1: Pokemon trading cards.
2: Yeah, never into those.
1: No, but that's got to be in there. Oh, yeah. Right? That's a big deal.
2: Well, yeah, it's huge.
1: Polly Pocket.
2: Oh, Polly Pockets.
1: Why are you laughing at Polly Pocket?
2: I don't know, because there's this little song I had for Polly Pockets.
1: You had it?
2: Yes.
1: How'd it go?
2: Polly Pockets, la, la, la, la. And then she'd go, stop singing.
1: Okay. This is weird. The slide. Which is an actual playground slide. Which I guess

0: That's a toy? I don't know. The board game Sorry?
1: Oh, gosh, yeah. That's been around for a while.
0: Tickle Me Elmo?
1: Yeah.
0: Oh, gosh. Yeah. And Yahtzee.
1: Oh, Yahtzee's been around a long time, too.
0: Yeah, do you like Yahtzee?
1: Never played Yahtzee.
0: Okay. Tickle Me Elmo, nominated last year, didn't make the cut.
1: Yeah, that was a hot gift.
2: Well, there's blood on that guy's paws, you know?
1: No kidding.
0: Oh, no kidding. Yeah, people were dying for that thing. Yeah. The three that made it last year, Battleship, Slime, and then Trivial Pursuit. There you go. Yeah.
1: I played Battleship. Did you play Battleship?
0: Still will occasionally.
1: Yeah.
0: We got one at home.
1: Kind of fun.
0: Yeah. Not bad. Going to make it a big game night this weekend, are you?
1: No.
0: You're not much for games, really.
1: Not anymore.
0: No. Okay. We got to set you up with the big Friday Five and a news update next.
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5: The Markley Van Camp and Robin Show. You know, a lot of people talk about losing some significant weight. 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
5: News update, David Van Camp.
6: Well, this is a developing story, but sensitive F-35 fighter jet technology was unexpectedly diverted to Hong Kong this summer. Uh-oh. And this is sparking an investigation on Capitol Hill and at the Pentagon because China might have access to key components of highly classified weapon systems now. Now, apparently, this has happened before. In 2023, there were a bunch of parts that went missing. So in this case, though, a shipment of F-35 parts bound for the United States for repairs was rerouted as it transited the Pacific Ocean from Australia. The Pentagon did confirm the disappearance of some components. The parts wound up in Hong Kong. It's not clear why the equipment was rerouted or who has possession of it now.
5: Wow.
7: Oh, boy.
6: Huh.
7: Not clear why it was rerouted.
6: Yeah.
7: Not like that.
5: Mm. Well, there's a reason.
7: Well, okay, give me the reason.
5: You know, that's it.
6: Well, it's because the Chinese wanted to steal it. That's, you know what was on that plane coming out of Australia?
7: I know.
5: Okay. I don't think we touched on this week. It was Karl Rove with his piece in the Wall Street Journal, why he's voting for a Democrat in Texas. Okay. He wants to talk about the Senate race, lower race. But then Senator John Cornyn, like, also shared that on social media, why Karl Rove was voting for this Democrat. Megan Basham, independent journalist, will give opinions on things. Mm-hmm. And she wrote, "The fact we have so many Republican leaders announce that they're voting for Democrats when they lose their elections illustrates just how deeply we have a lack of principle problem. Too many like Cornyn are simply interested in building their careers, not serving the good of the nation. From GOP senators giving belligerent thumbs down to the opportunity to end Obamacare, to announcing that they're going to vote for Democrats when it doesn't go their way, again and again, we see them putting their personal ambitions and grudges ahead of the people. It's an ongoing problem." I don't disagree with that.
7: No.
5: It's like you could really have disdain for an opponent, but in the end, you know what the principles are and how they're going to vote. You know what I mean?
7: Yeah. That Cornyn thing doesn't surprise me much, but...
6: Well, I think...
5: No.
6: Yeah, I think that has to do with the Texas Railroad Commission because the Republican nominee put out, and I'm sorry, I know that there are people divided on

0: all of this, put out some stupid tweet about
1: the picture at the game.
0: Yeah, there was like, what, a dozen or two dozen Indian kids in the stands at a UT football game, and he's like, you idiot. You don't have to get involved in this.
1: Right. Yeah, there were a lot of people that were saying, not a good move. Let's still vote for him.
2: Right.
1: Because what's the alternative? Yeah. But, yeah, disavow what he did there.
2: Mm-hmm.
1: But there you go. Just ongoing. All right. We got to get you set up with the Friday Five.
2: Oh, yeah.
1: We were talking about this Tuesday. First day of fall. Songs with fall in the title. Or a form of the word fall mm-hmm. in the title.
2: Fall.
1: And I got to tell you, it's a pretty good list.
2: Yeah, not bad.
1: There was one you voted for that shouldn't even qualify.
2: Oh, yeah?
1: Yeah, well, we'll explain. But if you want to get in early, the number is 1-888-485-MVCR. Songs with fall in the title for the Friday Five. Next.
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5: Vice President hits the road on Lisa Brady, Fox News.
6: Hello, Iowa. How we doing?
5: He's in Council Bluffs as the midterm countdown continues.
6: And this election is a referendum on common sense versus pure, unadulterated crazy. Let's send the crazy packing and get him out of Washington, D.C. and get him out of Des Moines.
5: Vice President J.D. Vance aiming to boost the Republican candidates for Senate, House, and governor in Iowa, and warning that Democrats want to transform America instead of preserving it. Also emphasizing tax breaks, lower crime, and border security in the second Trump term. But voters keep telling pollsters they're frustrated with the economy and the tug of war with Iran continues.
7: As bad as the economic conditions are inside Iran, the pressure the conflict is putting on Americans could affect the midterm elections. Democrats are jumping on that moment. And the latest Fox News polling shows that 71% of registered voters now believe the president does not have a plan to end the conflict in Iran.
5: Fox Business's Edward Lawrence at the White House. Meantime, U.S. Treasury Secretary Scott Bessent expected to meet with Chinese counterparts this weekend on a variety of issues ahead of a White House summit and state dinner next week for President Xi. A second day in court in Minnesota for an ICE agent charged in a shooting.
8: Kristen Castro pleading not guilty in federal court in St. Paul to multiple charges in the shooting and injury of a Venezuelan national during ICE action in Minnesota in January, for which Castro claimed as self-defense. He's accused of making false statements about his actions and faces state charges for alleged assault in what Hennepin County DA Mary Moriarty calls a
9: critical step in our efforts to hold him accountable for that shooting.
8: A Hennepin County judge Thursday releasing Castro on bond. For now, he's suspended from ICE without pay.
5: Fox's Jeff Manasso. 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

0: He was arrested about a year ago after police saw him selling drugs. The county prosecutor's office says he was found to be in possession of 41 wax folds containing fentanyl as well as other drug paraphernalia. Sentencing is set for October 22nd. Human remains found in a wooded area in Burlington County earlier this year have now been identified as those of a Woodland woman who's been missing for almost 2 years. NJ.com reports 51-year-old Denise Smith walked away from her home early in the morning of October 9, 2023 and hadn't been seen since. Her remains were discovered in April. The Beechwood Volunteer Fire Department has been awarded a $10,000 grant to buy gear for its firefighters. The money comes from the State Farm Good Neighbor Firefighter Safety Program. Beechwood was one of 150 departments to receive an award. Chief Roger Hull says that for the small town's fire department, the grant represents an important investment in the men and women who volunteer their time to protect their neighbors. 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
1: Your WPG Atlantic City Electric AccuWeather forecast for South Jersey. This afternoon, expect very warm and humid conditions with a mix of sun and clouds reaching a high of 86. Tonight will be partly cloudy with lower humidity dropping to a low of 62. Tomorrow will bring cooler temperatures and reduced humidity levels with a mix of clouds and sun. It looks to be the best day of the weekend with a high of 74. Sunday will be mostly cloudy and humid with periods of rain and a thunderstorm possible in the afternoon reaching a high of 79. I'm AccuWeather meteorologist Joe Lundberg on WPG Talk Radio 95.5.
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8: 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You know what that means. 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
8: Friday 5, today, because it's the start of fall next week.
12: Yep.
8: Songs with a version of fall in the title.
12: We were going to do leaves, but there just aren't that many.
8: There's a few.
12: Yeah.
8: But not enough.
12: Not enough.
8: Yeah. So, again, we do this countdown the way we always do it. We figure out a song, how big a hit was it, or how iconic is the song, 1 to 10. Does it stand the test of time, 1 to 10? And then how much do you personally like it, 1 to 10? We put it all together, and there we have it.
12: Yes, sir.
8: Everybody happy with the way it turned out?
12: Yeah. Yeah, I think so. Yeah.
8: That was half-hearted, David.
13: Well, I think it's all right. It's good. There's nothing in, I'll say this, there's nothing in the list that I just object to.
8: Okay. Then
13: maybe
8: I would say
13: one. Maybe, all right, yes, there's one that I object to.
12: One.
8: I can't wait to hear what it is.
12: Yeah.
8: All right, who's up first today?
13: All right, let's talk to Don. Hey, Don.
14: Hey, fellas. Man, thank God I thought I was pulling a fast one. I looked it up. I've been trying to find out songs with the name of Linguini in it because it's Linguini Day. But
12: yeah, you know, wow. Tough one. Yeah, real tough.
14: Oh.
12: Yeah.
14: The other thing, you know, you guys brought up the Tickle Me Elmo. I got my normal wife one back in 96. Still in the box, but I wish I would have either put the money in the bank or got me to kick my ass Elmo for abusive parents. Anyway, fellas, I was going to say Tom Petty, Free Falling.
12: Oh, yeah.
8: Well, Don's going to have a great weekend. It's a walk-off for him.
15: Number one.
8: Then I have to ask, is it a unanimous number one?
13: That was a unanimous one.
12: I think so.
8: Yeah.
13: It's an iconic song. Test of time, for sure.
8: Yes.
13: And I like the song.
8: Yeah, I do too. One of your favorite artists of all time, Scott.
12: Yep, definitely.
8: You know, you got a big box set coming up.
12: I heard that, but I think I probably got everything.
8: Oh, it's like 71 to 78 pre, like,
12: oh,
8: even Heartbreakers, some of that stuff after Mudcrutch.
12: Okay, well, I'll give it a listen.
8: So, I don't know if there's any hidden gems in there or not.
12: I'm sure there are somewhere.
8: Yep. Yeah. Okay. You know what, man? You talk about songs that hold up. Tom Petty songs do hold up.
12: Mm-hmm. Yeah, they do. They're
8: really well written.
12: And all the hits are still on the radio.
8: Yeah. Yeah. There's a lot of songs I like that were, I guess, secondary.
12: Yeah.
8: Like Even the Losers, would you call that a big hit?
12: No, but it's certainly, you know, one everybody knows.
8: Yeah. Here Comes My Girl.
12: Great song.
8: A great song.
12: Watch Her Walk. That's my favorite part of that song.
8: Yeah, it's good. All right, David, who's next?
13: Well, let's talk to Woody in Vancouver. Hey, Woody.
16: Hey, guys. Love your show. You know, we had a flower delivery early this morning. After looking at the card, I had to ask Mrs. Woody, who's Jimmy?

0: her first love again.
1: Who's Jimmy?
0: But you got the last laugh there, Woody.
2: Right, Woody's a father of 13 and a grandfather of 29. And he says, they think I'm something.
0: That's yes, right. They do.
3: They do. Like, who's Jimmy? It's either one of my 29 grandchildren or...
0: Oh, yeah.
4: That's funny. Okay, my song, Patsy Cline, I Fall to Pieces.
1: Oh, great song, man. Well played. Where's Patsy Cline?
3: Uh-oh.
1: There it is.
0: Angelic voice.
1: You're mocking it? Are you freaking serious?
3: A little guitar thing.

0: this guy, David?
1: No, it's awesome.
2: I'm about to quit the show right now.
1: It's awesome.
0: If you can see the video, Robbins is mocking it all the way through.
1: That little guitar flourish is nice.
0: Wow, man.
1: I like it.
0: No, you don't.
1: Yeah, I do.
0: You were making fun of it.
1: Very Steve Vai-esque.
0: Oh, my gosh, man.
2: Sorry, it's not. It's not Peter Gabriel. Sorry.
1: No.
0: Okay. The number is 1-888-485-MVCR. Songs with a version of Fall in the title. Who's next, David?
2: Sorry, it's going to take me a while to recover from that. All right, Damon. Damon, improve my
3: yes.
2: mood.
3: Yes.
0: What's up, Damon?
3: I have a problem with AI. So I've been going to AI meetings.
1: My name is Damon.
2: It's like Mitch Hedberg just came back from the grave right there.
1: No, that's
2: right.
1: Good.
0: No kidding.
1: That was good.
3: Falling in Love by Hamilton, Joe Frank, and Reynolds.
0: Yeah, dude.
4: Number four. Baby,
1: falling in love. Bowen. Falling in
0: love again. Now you're making fun of this?
1: Oh, it's just Bowen.
0: My mom had this record, man. Lay off. Baby, falling in love. That's the short version.
1: Hamilton, Joe Frank, and Mr. Reynolds.
0: Yeah.
1: Yes.
0: But you're just making fun of everything today.
1: No, I'm not making fun of anything.
0: Mocking things.
2: Somebody went tinkle in your Cheerios this morning.
0: He's been sick all week. You know how, like, off air.
2: Yeah.
0: Holy cow.
2: Sorry about that,
1: fellas. It's been a rough week. It's been a rough week.
0: I mean, if we had a swear jar, you'd be broke.
1: Yeah.
0: There's no doubt about that.
1: Like I can curse it away.
0: You know, kidding.
1: Yes.
0: All right, who's next, David?
2: Let's talk to John in Connecticut. Hey, John.
5: Good afternoon, gentlemen, and you got to watch that swear jar, Scott. You got a big debit to pay off on all these games.
1: I know. I lose them all, too. Yes.
5: Yes. But I'm going to do something specifically for you. I am going to nominate a song that I know you will not mock, ridicule, and you may even sing along to it. Queen, Hammer to Fall.
1: Yeah, great song.
0: Okay. They call that a fan favorite.

0: this didn't do well at rock radio.
1: No.
0: Like, didn't crack the top 50. Did not crack the top 50 at rock radio in 1984. I mean, you try to tell people, like, by the mid-80s, Queen was done in the United States.
1: Yeah, there were some mishaps that happened there, yes. Yeah. They didn't tour a lot in the U.S. either.
0: No, but I mean, it was, what, Hot Space, and then The Works to let off with Radio Gaga. That was not happening in the United States.
1: It was a tough one to swallow, even for Queen fans.
0: Yeah.
1: It's kind of grown on me as time goes on.
0: They had a comeback later in the 80s.
1: Yeah.
0: Which kind of was spurred on by One Vision. Well, from that Iron Eagle soundtrack. Dust,
1: crazy little thing called Love.
0: Well, that was early 80s.
1: Yeah.
0: That was from The Game in 1980.
1: Yeah.
0: So anyway, that's the history of Queen. And now, back to the countdown, David.
2: All right, we got John in Texas. Hey, John.
3: Hey, guys. I'm out here in the Texas panhandle. my pick is my mom's very favorite song of all time. My mom just started her 57th year of teaching and refuses to retire.
0: Wow.
3: She takes the kids

0: Elvis Presley, Can't Help Falling in Love with You.
1: Yeah. Oh, what a great song, too, man. God bless your mom, John, and thanks for the call. And, Scott, do not even think about mocking this
2: song. I like this song.

0: mock the king a lot.
1: You make fun of that guitar too?
2: No, that's guitar.
1: Just adds to the song, David. Remember what you're talking about.
0: But anyway, I love that song. Good call.
1: That one took
0: That was good all the way around.
1: It was. Yeah, that one took on a new meaning for me because my daughter really liked that song. Mm-hmm. She heard it once just on my playlist, and then she wanted me to sing it to her at night.
0: Oh.
1: So that turned into, like, for probably about a year, that was what I sang to her every night.
0: Oh.
2: Nice. Beautiful.
0: That's cool.
2: Nice memory, David.
0: Well, after Scott brought everybody down earlier with Patsy Cline mocking and such. It's
2: no,
0: good.
2: I didn't mock Patsy Cline. Just the guitar part, and I don't know. It just doesn't hit me right, I
0: okay.
2: guess.
0: All right, so we got number one. We got number two.
1: Bald eagle next.
2: Yes.
0: We got number four. We're still looking for 3 and 5, the number. 1-888-485-MVCR. Songs with a version of Fall in the title, and we'll wrap it up next.
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6: The Markley Van Camp and Robbins Show. Jamie Markley, David Van Camp, Scott Robbins. All right, we got the Robbins trifecta coming up in a bit.
7: Yep.
6: Also, a couple of news updates, but we got to wrap up the Friday Five. The start of fall next week. Songs with fall are a form of falling in the title.
7: Yep.
6: That's number one, Tom Petty, Free Falling. Number one by a long shot. Can't Help Falling in Love, Elvis. At number two, Hamilton, Joe Frank and Reynolds, Falling in Love at four. We've had some great honorable mentions, too. And who's next, David?
7: Let's talk to Melinda. Hey, Melinda.
8: Good morning, guys. How are you?
6: Doing good. Great, Melinda. How are you?
8: I have been running around town, shouting from the rooftops, shouting in local parks, and now I got to do it through the airwaves. As of Tuesday, I am a first-time grandmother, and I'm just so stoked.
6: Oh,
7: congratulations.
6: That's fantastic.
7: Hang on
8: Thank
7: your wallet.
8: Thank you.
7: Yep.
8: Yeah, so yep. I was hoping you could pass along a question to Woody for me, since he's a father of 13 and a grandfather of 29, if he has any advice for me.
6: We will definitely get you in contact with Woody. Yes.
7: He would know.
8: Awesome.
7: Yeah.
8: I'm very, very happy for my granddaughter. So,
7: granddaughter, all right.
8: Yes, her name is Rika Lynn, and she's going to rule the world someday.
6: Heck oh, yeah. Sweet.
7: All going to work for her.
8: So my guest for today is Sammy Hagar. I'll Fall in Love Again.
6: Grandma's the Love Sammy Hagar. Man, that's fantastic.
5: Number five.
9: I'll fall in love again. You're always at the ringside.
6: That was a big hit at rock radio, which means Scott Robbins didn't play it.
7: I liked it, though. I loved it.
6: Were you trying to get your top 40 program director to play it? Please let me play the Red Rocker.
7: I don't think so. I don't think that was even a conversation. But
6: okay. Yeah.
7: But it's a really good album. This is Standing Hampton, right? Yeah.
6: Yes, sir.
7: Yeah, good record. This is
6: the
7: really
6: lead
7: good
6: track from Standing Hampton.
7: Good songs on there.
6: Yeah. Yes.
7: Can't
6: I
7: Get
6: can
7: Loose.
6: Tell.
7: I love that song, too.
6: David's not a fan, I can tell.
7: I'm not going to say anything about it because I'm so happy for Melinda and her grandbaby.
6: Yeah. Nice.
7: Even though she likes Sammy Hagar and David doesn't. I don't have a problem with Sammy Hagar.
6: You know what would be fun is to hear an artist go back and reproduce the record the way they would want it.
7: Oh, kind of, yeah.
6: Because I bet that would be more guitar heavy.
7: Yeah.
6: You know what I mean?
7: Very palatable for radio.
6: Yeah, that's what they were trying to do with it, for sure. All right, David, who's next?
7: We got Mark in Portland. Hey, Mark.
10: Hey, gentlemen, happy Friday.
6: Happy Friday, Mark.
10: Hey, I went this week with one of my favorite college bands, R.E.M., with Fall on Me.
6: You know what?
7: Yep.
6: That's a good song. I know you think I'm mocking. I'm not. I mean that.
7: I like it.
6: I always thought that was a good song. They had a handful of songs I like. I mean, Rolling Stone tried to make them the Beatles or something.
7: Yeah.
6: Let's not get nutty. At the time, they were darlings, of course. But yeah, good song.
7: Mm-hmm.
6: Not one of their biggest ones either.
7: No?
6: Yeah.
7: I like it.
6: All right, David, who's next?
7: Let's talk to Russell in Texas. Hey, Russell.
11: Hey, how you doing?
6: Doing great, Russell. How are you, man?
11: I'm doing good.
7: Awesome.
6: What you thinking for a fall song?
11: Well, I'm going to put a little Tejano into it. Let's go with Selena, I Could Fall in Love.
7: Selena.
6: Yes.
12: I could fall in love.
6: Now, I don't know this. Was that a big hit?
7: Yeah, it's a... Yeah, it was a hit.
6: I suppose we should... You made a sour look there, Scott.
7: No, I never played it. I don't know. I mean, I think it was after I was out of the top 40 already.
6: Okay.
7: Because or, I don't know when it was.
13: It's probably a bigger deal in Texas, especially.
6: Yeah,
13: Dallas-Fort Worth.

0: Antonio. Well, Scott, the song you voted for in your five.
1: Yeah,
0: I think you had it at number three.
1: I did. It was a big, big record.
0: It shouldn't even qualify.
1: But I didn't. It was on the list, so.
0: I'm just saying.
1: I just thought, well, I didn't question whether it should qualify or not.
0: A version of Fall in the title. This is one word, Waterfall. That shouldn't be it, because it's Waterfall. That's not Fall. You get what I'm saying? But and you said you would defend it when you voted for it at number
1: three.
0: Yeah,
1: I mean, it was a huge record.
0: What's the test of time on that?
1: I don't know.
2: I'm
1: not
2: sure on that.
1: I'm not sure on
0: that. What would you give it, David?
2: Probably a 4 or 5.
0: Which means that the like score for you had
1: I liked it a lot.
0: Yeah.
1: When I played it. Yeah.
2: I like the song. And I like the Weird Al Yankovic parody of it. It's Phony Calls.
0: See, now I want to look that up. I've never heard it.
2: It's yeah, don't go making phony calls. Please stick to the 7-digit numbers you're used to.
1: There you go.
2: About prank calls.
1: He had to get permission. They gave it to him, and there you go.
0: That's great. All right, who's next?
2: Let's talk to Quentin. Hey, Quentin.
0: Quentin?
3: Yes.
0: You're on. What's up, dude?
3: Oh, hey, great. Awesome to get in. My second time, and Markley, you're here this time. That's awesome.
0: Yes.
3: I'm going with Alicia Keys' Fallen.
0: Oh, yeah. Now, that was a big song, right?

0: What I really want to hear is both of you guys sing it.
1: Maybe you
0: David's playing along, Scott.
2: No,
0: not going to do it? No. All right. Okay. We're still looking for number three,
2: yeah,
0: right?
2: I think we're going to have to burn number three here.
0: All right. Here you go.
3: Number three.
4: Raindrops are falling on my head.
0: Big song.
4: Just like the guy whose feet are too
0: test
4: big
0: the timer.
4: For his bed.
0: And Scott has nothing no use for it.
2: Not really, no.
5: You don't like this song?
0: No, he doesn't.
2: Nah, it's all right.
0: He mocks it. Oh!
2: It just, to me, was old when I was young.
0: Hey, I'll tell you what it is. It's too happy.
2: Right.
0: It's
2: I want him to be bitter about the rain that's falling on his head. Not hopeful.
0: Right, exactly. I'm sick of the rain.
2: Exactly.
0: Yes. Yeah. We've got some honorable mentions, too. Hopefully we'll have time before your trifecta, but only if you allow the time, Scott.
2: Oh, sure.
0: And we got some news updates to get to next.
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7: An Atlantic City man is facing a five-year prison term after he pleaded guilty to weapons and drug possession charges. 25-year-old Taja Campbell entered his guilty plea Thursday. He was arrested about a year ago after police saw him selling drugs. The county prosecutor's office says he was found to be in possession of 41 wax folds containing fentanyl as well as other drug paraphernalia. Sentencing is set for October 22nd. Human remains found in a wooded area in Burlington County earlier this year have now been identified as those of a Woodland woman who's been missing for almost 2 years. NJ.com reports 51-year-old Denise Smith walked away from her home early in the morning of October 9, 2023 and hadn't been seen since. Her remains were discovered in April. The Beechwood Volunteer Fire Department has been awarded a $10,000 grant to buy gear for its firefighters. The money comes from the State Farm Good Neighbor Firefighter Safety Program. Beechwood was one of 150 departments to receive an award. Chief Roger Hull says that for the small town's fire department, the grant represents an important investment in the men and women who volunteer their time to protect their neighbors. 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
1: Your WPG Atlantic City Electric AccuWeather forecast for South Jersey. This afternoon, expect very warm and humid conditions with a mix of sun and clouds reaching a high of 86. Tonight will be partly cloudy with lower humidity dropping to a low of 62. Tomorrow will bring cooler temperatures and reduced humidity levels with a mix of clouds and sun. It looks to be the best day of the weekend with a high of 74. Sunday will be mostly cloudy and humid with periods of rain and a thunderstorm possible in the afternoon reaching a high of 79. I'm AccuWeather meteorologist Joe Lundberg on WPG Talk Radio 95.5.
2: News, I'm John Saucier. Vice President J.D. Vance rallying voters in Iowa ahead of November's elections. The vice president speaking in support of Zach Lane, the Republican candidate for governor in Iowa.
3: Your family for generations did not build up this land, till this land, put their sweat and blood into this land so that it could be bought and sold by somebody who never set foot on it. So elect Zach Lane to protect Iowa farmland.
2: Lane is in a closely watched race against Democratic former state auditor Rob Sand. Pennsylvania officials dealing with a measles outbreak. Centers for Medicare and Medicaid Services Administrator Dr. Mehmet Oz on Fox Business says details surrounding reported deaths were not being reported by the CDC.
4: The other cases that have been reported by Pennsylvania have not been shared with the CDC, at least in details that I'm aware of. And that information transfer is really important.
2: Pennsylvania officials identifying at least 700 measles cases. 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

0: really important.
1: Pennsylvania officials identifying at least 700 measles cases. 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
2: I'm Jerry Willis, and this is the Fox Business Report. The major averages are falling in afternoon trading and are on track for weekly losses as investors worry about rising bond yields and oil prices. Oil prices are volatile amid geopolitical tensions, with West Texas Intermediate crude under $101 a barrel. Most all of the 11 S&P 500 sectors are lower, with healthcare the worst performer. And shares of digital asset exchange Coinbase Global are jumping nearly 12% as the price of Bitcoin rallies and breaking above $80,000. As investors shrug off the Fed's rate hike and the collapse of the Clarity Act. And Warren Buffett has stepped down as chair of Berkshire Hathaway and appointed his son Howard to succeed him, the final phase of a succession plan that has brought the $1 trillion conglomerate into a new era. That's your Fox Business Report. I'm Hillary Barsky, invested in you.
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0: center that unlawfully facilitated over 1,000 births to foreign Chinese nationals. In April 2026, this is when he sued the, what is it, the DI Postpartum Care Center. The center operated a birth tourism business that primarily marketed its services to Chinese nationals and claimed responsibility for over 1,000 American-born babies. The operation went across four Houston area properties and provided clients with assistance navigating the immigration process, also coached foreign nationals on how to evade immigration restrictions, including advising women to apply for visas before pregnancy to avoid detection.
1: Boy, howdy.
0: So it is going to cease its operations, and there you go.
2: All right.
1: Man.
2: I happened to see an interview with Victor Davis Hanson talking about Iran. And I really have respect for that guy. We've talked about him before. I think we all have a level of respect for him. He's like the wise uncle or dad, grandpa, whatever you want to say.
1: Mm-hmm.
2: He's talking with Patrick Bet-David. Did I get his name right?
0: Yeah.
2: I think so. Anyway, he was admitting this thing with Iran didn't go the way he thought it would go, which is sort of refreshing. Because a lot of people don't want to admit, you know, I didn't think this would happen or this would happen. And in retrospect, he thinks we should have been a lot stronger in the beginning. Hitting bridges, all those sorts of things. But then where does it go? Here's part of it. I just want to play what he said and get reaction.
3: I mean, nobody's been accurate. Tucker Carlson said it would be World War III and on one end. And then we had other people saying it's going to be over in two weeks.
1: So, yeah.
3: So I think we're in a good position now. Once we finally saw that we have to go back to standard operating procedure, normal business, and can still inflict a level of pain on that theocracy that's not sustainable. But we are sustainable. We're going to be sustainable with our economy and our military, and they're not. And it's just a matter of time.
1: Let's see what happens.
3: They can sort. Let's see what happens.
2: Okay. And the word is, people do believe that if it's, you know, sometime soon, or at least by the middle of November, we're going to unleash on Iran like they have not seen before. We'll see if that happens.
1: Well, I don't know what we're waiting on then, if that's the case.
2: I think people were thinking it was midterms.
0: Yeah, that hey, you don't want to really trigger some sort of oil crisis right before the midterms. That being said, I mean, it's already happening.
1: Right, exactly.
2: Because that's been their goal.
1: Yeah, I mean, I think you saw it, and I saw it's $100 a barrel now. Today's the day hit $100 a barrel.
2: Yeah, I thought it was yesterday. Yeah, it doesn't matter.
1: It's just $100.
2: Yeah, gas is going to be going up for a while.
1: Damn.
2: No doubt about it.
1: So anyway, that's the thing, man. The damnable misery of the whole thing is that, you know? It really is.
2: I don't know why. It just makes me laugh when you say the damnable misery.
1: Yeah. Well, it is. Yes, it is. It's miserable.
2: It'd be more miserable if you're Iran, but yeah.
1: Oh, well, yeah. But, you know, I sometimes think you get lulled into this sense of false security by the way Venezuela happened.
2: You wonder if that happened.
1: I mean, you went in there in a number of days, and all of a sudden you got him, and the whole thing's over.
2: Right.
1: You know? But
2: you're talking about ideology with these people.
1: Not so much now.
2: They don't negotiate like most.
1: Right.
2: I think it's easy to say that.
1: Yeesh.
2: All right. You want some honorable mentions from our Friday Five?
1: Sure.
2: There are a lot of great ones. We did songs with Fall in the title. Tom Petty, Free Fallin' at 1, and it was Can't Help Fallin' in Love, Elvis at 2, BJ Thomas, Raindrops Keep Falling on My Head, that Scott doesn't like, but a huge hit, and Test of Time, that was 3, Hamilton, Joe Frank and Reynolds, Fallin' in Love, and then I'll Fall in Love Again from Sammy Hagar at 5, all these honorable mentions. You remember the Aerosmith song?
0: I do. It was off the 9 Lives album, right?
2: Yes.
1: Yeah.
2: I saw that tour twice. Good show. Not their best album. The song was okay.
1: It was working with you at the rock station when we were playing this.
2: Oh, that's right.
1: Yeah.
2: Oh, that's right. I remember doing an interview with Tom Hamilton at the time.

0: Yeah.
1: He was always, he was the peacekeeper with the band.
0: Right. Because
1: they're always fighting.
0: Right.
1: Yeah. You can understand. No, you were singing this yesterday, Scott.
2: Eric Carmen. The late Eric Carmen. Yeah. Cleveland, Ohio. Formerly frontman, songwriter with the Raspberries.
1: There you go.
0: Yes. Thank you.
2: Now on with the countdown.
1: Well, here's one. I don't know if either one of you know it or care.
2: I like this song.
1: You know who it is?
2: Fix.
1: Yes.
2: Yeah.
1: Top 40 didn't play that much.
2: Yeah, well.
1: MTV played it like crazy.
2: Yeah, we might have played it. I don't know.
1: Yeah, the Fix. And this was sort of a minor hit. It was Journey.
2: Yeah, After the Fall.
1: You know what album that's on?
2: What's that on Frontiers?
1: Correct.
2: Yeah.
1: Well played. David's like, it was 4 years before I was born.
2: Yeah. Not their best song.
1: Yeah. Then you had...
2: No, yeah.
1: Yeah. As a former member of the Kiss Army, not my favorite era.
2: No, mine either, but...
1: Yeah. But it hit for him, minor hit.
2: Yeah.
1: Yeah. You know what songs come back around with younger people, especially at the gym? Korn.
2: I don't know.
1: Korn came back around, man. Yeah. Falling Away From Me. What is this?
2: Peter Cetera.
1: Did you play this one?
2: Yes.
1: What is this?
2: Next Time I Fall.
1: Okay.
2: The former Chicago frontman.
1: Yes.
2: Amy Grant was on this record, too.
1: Really?
2: Yep.
1: Okay. Did you play this one?
2: No.
1: Mudvayne from Peoria, Illinois. I like that song. Okay, now your thing. Do you even know this song? Anybody?
0: I know this only because of you.
1: Oh, got it.
0: I don't know it.
1: That's Motley. You wear the Shout at the Devil t-shirt. Yeah. That song's off Shout at the Devil.
2: Well,
1: you wear a t-shirt of an album you've never heard.
2: I saw the tour.
1: No, you didn't.
2: What was the one that was played in Peoria?
1: No, they weren't. No, they were supposed to open for Ozzy.
2: I saw them here. Somewhere.
1: Yeah, but it wasn't the Shout of the Devil tour.
2: Okay, I don't know what tour it was. Carnival of Souls? No, that was Kiss.
1: Carnival of Sins.
2: Sins, that was it.
1: Yeah, like in 2004.
2: Maybe it was Carnival of Sins. Yes. Where Tommy Lee's drum.
1: You're a huge fan. You're a huge fan.
2: Went up and it was spinning around. And
1: yes, of course.
2: He took free tickets for anything back then. Yeah.
1: Here's a band I saw. Did you play that one, Scott?
2: Sugar Ray,
1: man.
2: No. I didn't play
1: it. All right, did you play?
2: No. Before My Time.
1: Spinners?
2: Yeah.
1: All right,
2: great song, though.
1: That's a great vocal. There it is.
2: Oh, yeah.
1: All right. I think all this stuff puts Casey in a good mood, too.
3: Yes.
2: And he played them all.
1: You ready for your big three?
2: Yeah,
1: I know he's ready. We should roll it out.
4: Are you ready?
3: One, two.
4: It's the three most important news stories of the day.
5: I hit the trifecta.
4: Well, at least according to Scott Robbins. It's the trifecta on the Markley, Van Camp, and Robbins Show.
1: Every day about this time, Scott Robbins' top three stories with his hero.
6: I'm Casey.
2: Well, hey, Casey, we had a lot of fun with it today, didn't we?
6: Yes.
2: He was counting. I mean, I think you played all those songs with the exception maybe of Mudvayne.
6: Yeah.
2: Yeah, that's what I thought. Okay.
6: I'm ready. Three.
0: Number three. He loved Mudvayne, though. I know that.
2: He liked him. He's never hit the top 40, so there you go.
0: Viewers for the midterm convention.
2: Yeah, how about the numbers? First of its kind, midterm Republican National Convention. We were there. Viewer magnet garnering over 100 million live stream and cable news views. It's according to Breitbart today. The more than 100 million views were tallied across social media, live streams, including Facebook, TikTok, YouTube, as well as cable news.
1: Okay. You're talking like you could watch like a 10-second clip.
2: I don't know how
1: they would get credit.
2: Margin. I don't know how they
1: do it. From TikTok or something?
2: I don't know how they do any of those.
1: Okay.
2: Republican convention, massive success, accomplished.

0: It's exactly what we set out to do, energize our base, said the spokespersons, plural, for the Republicans. And I don't know. I mean, this seems like something now that'll stick. That'll probably do it every 2 years now.
1: Yes. I mean, I'm not saying it wasn't a success, but I'm also saying, what's that person going to say? You know, we're really disappointed.
0: Well, yeah, but I mean, 100 yeah. million, 100 million, man. That's not bad, not shabby.
1: Yes. Again, man, not to poo-poo it. I'm just asking. Are you talking about watching just 15-second clips somewhere? Is that what they're putting into the tally?
2: Well, also, I wonder if that's cumulative, like just over the course of a few hours for two nights.
0: I don't know, David.
2: Yeah. I don't buy that at any one moment 100 million people were watching it.
1: No.
2: But, like, if they got 100 million eyeballs on it at just total over the course of two nights, yeah, that's pretty good.
1: Yeah. You always got to wonder and ask the question, like, if I happened to watch, say I saw five clips, am I counted five times or am I just one person?
0: What do you ask me? I don't know. I don't know what the answer is.
1: No, I'm just saying, I know you don't have the answer. I'm just saying those are the questions you wonder how they tabulated that. That's all.
0: Things communists might ask, but go ahead.
3: Now, on with the countdown.
1: Scott Robbins, trifecta, top three of the day, up to number
3: two.
2: Number two, Toys R Us is opening up a bunch of new stores.
0: Yeah, I this is amazing because I thought they were bankrupt and done and not ever coming back and all that. But here's some good news for adults who do not want to grow up. Toys R Us kicking off its biggest expansion in 10 years, opening 120 stores. They say this is among surging demand from adult customers. 2017 bankruptcy devastated them. They inked a one-year leases across the country as toy sales, by the way, notched their biggest spike since 2000. So now they are opening back up again. They're saying adults, it's like a playground for the adults now.
1: Yeah. Okay.
0: Because those people never had
1: thing or not.
0: They never had kids.
2: Yep.
1: A lot of them.
2: Well, and Pokemon cards are huge again. So they're going to the old Toys R Us to buy Pokemon stuff.
0: Adults now account for 55% of the toy sales.
1: Holy.
0: Wow. God. What are y'all buying?
1: It's like some of these other stores. They've gone bankrupt and then they're opening new stores.
0: Based on nostalgia, I guess.
1: I mean, was it Bed Bath & Beyond or one of those?
0: Yep.
1: That like it went bankrupt, but then they're opening stores?
2: Yeah.
1: Like it's all, you hear bankrupt, it used to be, yeah, they're gone forever. Not necessarily.
0: Can Arthur Treacher's Fish and Chips be far behind?
1: I haven't heard of that in years.
3: And the countdown doesn't stop till we reach the top.
1: The Scott Robbins trifecta, top three of the day.
3: And finally, one.
2: Number one, a Florida man justifies smashing a taxi cab in New York.
0: Old Saul Vargas took a plea deal Thursday for disorderly conduct after he was caught shirtless on the video, jumping on the top of a hood of a yellow cab, smashing in the front windshield, as thousands of Knicks fans flooded the streets near Madison Square Garden on June the 11th. He said, "Hey, man, I was celebrating. Yeah, I love the Knicks, but it was also my birthday. And who doesn't want to smash up a taxi cab on their birthday, huh?"
1: That's a good question.
0: That's a really good question. I can't believe that was a defense.
1: Everybody.
0: But in this day and age, maybe it'll work in front of a jury. Who knows?
1: Yeah.
3: And there you have it.
0: I remember when I was 21, too. You know, my birthday. We went nuts, too.
1: I want to know when Arthur Treacher's went out of business.
0: Well, it's been a while.
2: I don't even know what Arthur Treacher's is.
1: See, I figured.
0: Arthur Treacher's Fish and Chips is a chain.
1: Yes. 1979 to 1982, the company experienced financial problems and bankruptcy proceedings.
0: Yeah, there you
1: five
0: go.
1: Years before Van Camp was born.
2: Long John Silver got him.
1: Nimrod's in the news and a news update next.
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0: Francisco Tuesday, after Anthropic CEO Dario Amodei took the stage and urged caution in AI development.
1: Almost nobody is privy to the type of information that the leading AI labs like Anthropic have. So, of course, people taking it very seriously when people at those companies express those grave safety concerns.
0: Amodei had earlier proposed a three-step plan to pace AI development that would include the use of independent evaluators. But Wang says humans can handle AI. He argued that safety is an engineering problem and not a legal problem. And Vice President Vance has a message to AI leaders. If you're building Frankenstein, stop. He spoke at an event for the All In podcast. This after Trump posted on Truth Social saying the only guardrails that AI needs is a good president. Tech Report, I'm Mark Mayfield.

0: If a baby is giggling in the back seat, they're probably happy. 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
4: Well, a hacker is claiming that he or she was able to break into the IRGC servers in Iran. Mm-hmm. And looking at the estimated death count from the slaughter that happened in January with the protesters,
2: yeah,
4: the claim is that the death toll was actually in the hundreds of thousands.
2: Oh my gosh.
4: But again, this is a claim made from a hacker. It's hard to get information out of Iran because they've shut down so much of the communications to the outside world.
3: Yeah, no doubt. All right, Nimrods, here we go.
5: When the going gets tough.
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6: I love the poorly educated.
3: All right. Nimrods in the News, we go to New York. That's where 37-year-old Barry Bowser was arrested for drug possession on Tuesday.
2: Barry Bowser.
3: He was on his way to attend his court-ordered drug program.
2: Oh, gosh.
3: He was on probation for a previous drug offense. When he was stopped at the courthouse, he was searched, found to be in possession of 35 grams of heroin and fentanyl, crack cocaine, digital scales, and packaging material. Said he sidestepped a 12-year sentence last time, but officials say that probation deal is off the table because there's new drug charges he's facing. But it's New York. How long is it actually going to stick? We'll see.
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0: Medicaid drugs. Vice President J.D. Vance telling voters in Iowa November's election is a referendum on common sense.
1: Now, some of the Democrats running this fall, they are out and out lunatics. They don't disagree with us about tax policy or regulatory policy. They have lost their ever-loving minds. These are the ones who will tell you that our history is evil and this country needs to be bulldozed and started over from the beginning.
0: Republicans trying to counter a Democrat focus on affordability and blaming the president's agenda, including the conflict with Iran. The White House preparing to host a summit and state dinner next week for China's president. This follows a Trump visit to Beijing earlier this year.
2: According to Politico, President Trump plans to roll out the red carpet for Xi with a rare greeting at Andrews Air Force Base. An administration official called it a big deal to the Chinese, who want Xi to be seen as an equal with President Trump.
0: Fox's Jackie Heinrich at the White House. The U.S. and China have numerous points of tension, including trade, the AI race, and Iran. A day after appearing in state court, an ICE agent also pleads not guilty in federal court over a shooting in January in Minnesota, where he claimed self-defense.
3: This case is the first time the Justice Department is prosecuting a federal agent for actions taken during Operation Metro Surge. State and federal prosecutors say Christian Castro shot a Venezuelan man through the front door of a Minneapolis home in January and then lied to FBI investigators when he said he fired after the immigrant and another man had attacked him with a snow shovel and a broom.
0: Fox's Garrett Tenney. Castro is suspended without pay for now. 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
8: A potential speed bump in the planned merger of Caesars and Fertitta Entertainment. The Wall Street Journal reports the Federal Trade Commission is requesting more information from the companies about their planned $5.7 billion merger. Both say they will cooperate. The deal would add Caesars, Harrah's, and the Tropicana in Atlantic City to Fertitta's holdings, which already include the Golden Nugget. A Barnegat Township man is in court today for a detention hearing after he allegedly choked his wife to death earlier this month. 67-year-old William Garvin and his wife Eileen argued after she drained his fish pond. Police say he strangled her, then stabbed himself. When cops arrived at their home, she was dead on the floor. He was in a chair with a knife in his chest. In a note to his family, police say Garvin described his wife as a horrible person. Police say he shouted to neighbors, "I killed my wife," as he was taken away. After tomorrow, Brigantine won't run on Duncan anymore. NJ.com reports the chain's only location in Brigantine is shutting its doors at the close of business tomorrow. No reason was given for the closing. 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
1: All right, thank you, Scott Shannon. Thanks to all of you for being with us. Write down our toll-free telephone number if you want to be a part of the program. It is 800-941-SEAN if you want to be a part of the program. Before I get started into what I'm going to be talking about, I want to talk a little bit about what we discussed yesterday. We had Steve Moore on TV last night. Because there's so much good news on the economy, and I know you're not going to hear it anywhere else. And I'm hearing that things in Iran are going a little bit better than anybody else in the legacy media mob is telling you. We'll know more in a week or two. Just remember I just said that to you, okay? Because we're kind of usually ahead of the curve on things like this. And it's frustrating to me when we get good news on the economy that the legacy media mob, which is nothing but an extension of the press offices of every DSA candidate, radical Democratic candidate out there, will never, ever give you good news. And by the way, Steve Moore rightly pointed out this is news that they normally would report because it comes from the U.S. Census Bureau. And how many of you have heard anywhere else that America's poverty rate is now at an all-time low? You know, how many of you have heard that minorities in America now under President Trump's policies have seen the biggest drop in poverty, including Native Americans, African Americans, Hispanic Americans? Have you heard that anywhere else? How many of you have heard that household income for African Americans saw the single largest gain relative to any other group? You hear that anywhere? Linda, you hear it anywhere else but this show? I don't think so.
2: Definitely
1: maybe some
2: not.
1: Other talk show hosts that are conservative. Maybe the great one. I don't know. How many of you have heard, in fact, another record, U.S. household income, now adjusted for inflation, is now higher that at any point since 1967. How many of you have heard that? How many of you recall that before COVID in Donald Trump's first term, if you remember, the economy was booming, record low unemployment for the following demographics: African Americans, Hispanic Americans, Asian Americans, women in the workplace, African American youth unemployment. How many of you even remember that or even heard about that unless you've been a regular listener to this program? How many of you now know that the Atlanta Fed, now they were predicting 4.4% GDP growth in the third quarter. They're usually considered accurate. Now they have raised their prediction to 5.1%. Let me put that in perspective for you. That would be double the average growth under Joe Biden. And this, you know, recession affordability crisis has been nothing but a big lie. Democrats have been predicting from the day that Donald Trump went in there, inheriting the crappy economy under Joe Biden. America is coming back. America's booming. Now, you might say, well, the Iranian situation, but you're right to be concerned about it. And yes, it is has gotten on longer than anybody would like or anyone predicted. However, it will come to a resolution one way or the other. It is not going to be a forever war. And as per the Trump doctrine, you've not seen boots on the ground, have you? You're not going to. The stock market has been breaking records. People's 401ks, their retirement plans, have completely recovered.

recovered from the massive losses that took place under Joe Biden. Just this week, unemployment claims, quote, fell again unexpectedly. It's always unexpectedly when it's Donald Trump. So as this campaign unfolds in the next 46 days, and you're going to hear the doom and gloom and negativity from the far left, and they're going to try what they always try every 2 and 4 years to scare you. And the legacy media mob will echo their lies and their propaganda and their misinformation and their distortion. Just know when you hear it, if you've heard it here, that they are lying. We're not lying to you. We're telling you the truth. Now, back to our discussion over the entire week. That doesn't mean Republicans are perfect. It does not. But they're not DSA. They're not supporting shredding the Constitution. At the end of the day, all of you listening to me right now will make your own decision. I can't do that for you. I just hope you choose wisely. And if you're not supporting abolishing the U.S. Senate, if you're not supporting the idea of not electing a president in the future, that Democrats will elect them, and packing the courts and offering amnesty for illegals and abolishing our borders and abolishing ICE and ending all deportation and defunding the Department of War and eliminating cash bail and abolishing every prison and every police department. And then, of course, the public ownership of most corporations, and you're not supporting, you know, the wealth tax to fund a new Green Deal, which we'll get to in a moment. We have an estimate now how much that insanity will cost. It will blow your mind. I'll get to that. If your candidate on a basic level, I mean, this is basic, doesn't mean they're courageous. It just means they are not supporting the destruction of America as we know it and the shredding of our Constitution. That has to be a top priority because we have not lived in times like this before where the stated policy of a party that controls the party is what I just told you. That's never happened before. And that should be chilling and scary and frightening to everybody listening to this program. We have new news on the radicalized left, front page of the New York Post, the cover of the New York Post today, with friends like these. Friends like these. Well, but you know what? Before I get to that, I had on TV last night a woman. Her name is Elizabeth Carter. We had her and her husband on. She, though, is the Democrat. He's a Republican. And Dennis is his name. And they lost their son, William, and their daughter-in-law, Jennifer. Elizabeth is a lifelong Democrat. Elizabeth is only 50 years old. This young couple were only married 16 days. They were killed by a Biden-Harris-Mayorkas illegal that got their legal, quote, rig license, their, you know, CDL licenses, as it's referred to, in Gavin Newsom's communist California. Nobody's asked Gavin, of course. Well, if you can find him, he's never there anyway. He's the absentee governor. But because of Biden, Harris, Mayorkas and their policies that I said is the most preventable national security disaster in history, another person has been killed. Just like Democrats wouldn't stand for the families of Lake

0: She went from the happiest moment in her life, she said last night. I don't like to do these interviews, but they're necessary, unfortunately, because I've spoken to the family of Lake and Riley. I've interviewed the mother of Rachel Morin. I've interviewed the mother of little Jocelyn Nungary and many others, angel families, angel moms, they're referred to. Listen to this lifelong Democrat who lost her son 6 days after he married the love of his life.
1: 16 days after they were married, Billy, Jenny, and her cat, Bert, were killed. They lost the Russian roulette game our government is forcing them to play. We allowed 10 million people in under Biden. How is there a different suggestion as to how to process them other than the same way they came into the country, en masse, leaving? I have to say, as a lifelong Democrat, I am ashamed of what my party is doing.
2: Well, they don't care.
3: Gentlemen's time.
0: Ask yourself this question, listening to that. And again, these are the hardest interviews. I love my job. I find this the most difficult part of my job, having to interview parents that have lost their children. I have children. I try to put myself in their position. You can't fully do that. But, it, you know, in almost every case, my experience has been that these parents never recover. They're never the same. I think most of you that are listening, that our parents would relate to that part of it. It is heart-wrenching. Heart-wrenching. Linda, how many people have we interviewed over the years? How many angel moms and dads have we interviewed over the years? A ton.
4: Way too many.
0: They have blood on their hands. I've been saying that for years. It's despicable. You think anyone's going to take the time in the legacy media mob and ask Joe, what do you say to Elizabeth Carter? What words would you like to offer her? Because you said you did everything you could possibly do. I have the clip of it. Joe Biden, I did everything I could do to secure the border. And then the big lie they kept telling, the border's closed, border's secure. I won't play it again. I've played it a million times. But listen to Biden. I did everything I could do to secure the border. Donald Trump gets in there. We've had 16 straight months of not one immigrant being illegal released into this country. Not one. He didn't do everything he could. He's lying when he says this. Listen.
5: With executive authority, was there more you could do? Absence,
6: but not all I can do. Give me the power. I've asked for the very day I got in office. Give me the border patrol. Give me the people. Give me the people, the judges. Give me the people who can stop this and make it worse for us.
0: Yeah, okay. Well, he had the authority, as proven by Donald Trump, because he didn't need legislation. He needed a commitment. Every day he went out, Harris went out, Mayorkas went, borders closed, borders secure, borders closed, borders secure. Every night I'd show you on TV the images of the illegals crossing into our country. Unvetted, over 200 countries, known terrorists, murderers, rapists, child molesters, other violent criminals, cartel members, gang members. Now Tom Homan's trying to clean up this mess. Trump is trying to clean up this mess. They're doing it. They've been very effective at it. But it's also like finding a needle in a haystack. And then they get, what, doxxed for it and threatened for it and called Nazi and Gestapo for it. That's on the ballot in 46 days. And you're going to tell me that, maybe there's not one Republican supporting that DSA agenda I laid out for you. You're going to tell me that on this issue alone, keeping the border secure, Democrats want open borders amnesty. DSA controls that party. This is on the ballot in 46 days. I didn't have the heart to ask Elizabeth Carter last night if it's changed her political views. I didn't want to make it political. She lost her son, who was married 16 days, to her daughter-in-law. I didn't want to go there. If you want to fault me for that, fault me for that. I plead guilty. I actually just wanted to cry. Cry for this family. Like, I want to cry for the family of Lake and Riley, Rachel Morin, mother of five, 12-year-old Jocelyn Nungary, brutally raped and dumped in the Rio Grande. How do you think her mother, Alexis's, life is going now?

0: I think she's doing great. I think she wakes up every morning. What do you think she thinks of first thing when she opens her eyes? I think I have a pretty good idea what she's thinking about. How do you live with that? I don't know. That might be my breaking point in life. I think I'm tough. I don't know. I'm not that tough. That's hard. That's what's at stake in 46 days. That one issue alone, Donald Trump keeping the border secure. One issue alone, to me, is worth all of you committing in your mind, heart, and soul that you are going to go out and do your part and vote in this midterm election. 800-941-SHAWN if you want to be a part of the program. I say this, we will get the government we deserve. Please rise to the occasion, right? This moment is calling for Americans that love our country and Constitution to stand together against this insanity. 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

0: against imperialism to the U.S. Congress. DSA House candidate Claire Valdez celebrating Mexico's Independence Day in a social media post saying that she was strengthened by the country's history. Again, a DSA candidate. There are over 40 on the ballot this year in 46 days. 250 elected since 2019. They will shred your constitution.
1: I'm Lauren Simonetti, and this is the Fox Business Report.
2: The major averages are losing ground in afternoon trading to cap off a volatile week as rising bond yields weigh on the market and as investors continue to digest the Fed rate hike this week, along with Fed Chair Kevin Warsh's rate outlook. In the meantime, the Bank of Japan has raised its benchmark interest rate, as expected, to its highest level since 1995. Oil prices remain volatile, with West Texas Intermediate crude under $101 a barrel. AI slowdown calls are keeping the tech outlook uncertain. Cybersecurity stocks are falling on AI disruption worries. And crypto stocks are rallying as Bitcoin spikes back above $81,000. And it's quarterly triple witching day, which is keeping volatility in focus as stock options, stock index options, and stock index futures all expire at the same time. That's your Fox Business Report. I'm Hillary Barsky, invested in you.
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5: Sometimes you're not left with a choice when it comes with a geopolitical foe like China, okay? And J.D. Vance talked about it just the same, that regulation could be a Trojan horse for the government to get its hands on it, to make more money off it and tax it more and slow down our development. And yes, might even be a way, okay, for some people to have peace of mind when it comes to AI. But would it offer us any protection? China, just so we're all on the same page, and you're supposed to learn this during COVID, China wants to wipe out our entire civilization and replace us at the top of the food chain. They want to have the biggest military, they want to have the biggest economy, and they want to take out our army. Okay, that's what China wants to do. So the reality that we can just pause in the name of telling the world we're the good guys while the bad guys get better is not really an option.
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0: Here's to 25 years on the radio. Happy anniversary, Sean.
3: All right, 25 till the top of the hour. Thank you, Scott Shannon. Yes, 25 years in syndication, but really thank you to all of you. I actually want to talk about this later. I'll get to that when I can. And really, really express my deep appreciation, gratitude. It's been humbling. 25 years in syndication, 30 years finished in October on the Fox News Channel. Never thought it would happen, but we'll get to that. Batavia, Illinois. Okay, imagine you're there. It's 2:40 a.m. in the morning. Woman sees a flashlight, a shadow, outside her window. Police say the man in her backyard was a registered sex offender. Military court convicted this guy in 2024. He'd taken a sailor's key card and let himself into her bedroom, watched her sleep. How creepy is that? He never met the woman in Batavia. He saw her on social media. And guess what? He was able to research her. He was able to find her home address and pay for it. Researched. Let me translate that. There's a people search site that will sell a report on every one of you listening to me for about $2. They see online. They see a picture. I don't know. They think you're attractive. Either they find something appealing about you. For $2, that report that they pay will give them your home address, your phone number, your relatives' numbers, everywhere you've lived. Okay, how do you clean this information, your personal information, out so these data brokers are not making money and selling it to God knows, they don't even know who they're selling it to? That's where Incogni comes in. 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I want to go to one other thing. First, I want to go back to this issue of AI. I'm not going to spend a lot of time on this. If you go back to March of this year, Bernie Sanders, AOC, they proposed legislation to impose this moratorium on AI development. Didn't get a lot of attention at the time. Sanders saying that the new technology could, quote, threaten even our survival on the planet. Really? Artificial intelligence, Bernie says, Grandpa Bernie, will impact our economy, our democracy, our private rights, our emotional well-being, our environment, and even our very survival as human beings on this planet. AOC then followed. Remember, I told you, I figured it out, that this fight the oligarchy tour on their private jet was really about Bernie, too old to run for president again, handing off the mantle of crazy communist to AOC. AOC followed Sanders to the podium. Just minutes into her remarks, she quoted OpenAI CEO Sam Altman.

0: Altman as saying, quote, AI will probably lead to the end of the world. Well, then why is he involved in this business? He feels that strongly about it. Doesn't have to make money on it, does he? Does anybody remember the wild-eyed predictions that these two Democratic lunatics, this DSA movement, were making about global warming only a decade ago? Because I have the information right here. And Uncle Bernie, Grandpa Bernie, back when he was running for president in 2016, at one of the Democratic primary debates, once said the following. He said, quote, the scientists are telling us that if we don't act incredibly boldly within the next 6 or 7 years, again, this is 2016, that would be, well, let's see, what year is it? That'd be 10 years ago. Within the next 6 to 7 years, there will be irreparable damage done, not just to Nevada, not just to Vermont or Massachusetts, but to the entire world. We're fighting for the future of this planet and the new Green Deal. So according to Bernie Sanders in 2016, we only had 6 or 7 years before irreparable damage was done to the entire world. Go back, Al Gore, Earth for the Unbalanced. You know, the snow caps on Mount Kilimanjaro will melt. New York is going to be underwater. New York City. No, none of that happened. So all of that was supposed to happen in 6 or 7 years, according to Grandpa. AOC said about global warming in 2019. Millennials and Gen Z and all these folks that come after us are looking up, and we're like saying that the world is like going to end in like 12 years if we like don't address like climate change. So according to AOC in 2019, we had 12 years left before you're all dead. That's 2031. That too will be proven wrong. Why would anyone listen to the same crazy people who keep telling us over and over and over again, if you don't do what we say, we're all going to die? And every prediction, Al Gore, they just doubled that. First, everyone forgets this. Time, Newsweek magazine cover, the coming ice age. That was in the 70s. Then we're going to burn to death. That was global warming. Then they just came up with generic climate change to scare you. But really to advance, what do you think the new Green Deal, does the new Green Deal have anything to do with the environment? No, it has to deal with changing America top to down, and making it unrecognizable. That's why I said in 46 days, they want to shred the Constitution, which leads us to the crazy leftist Democrats. So let's go to the New York Post front cover today. With friends like these, Democratic darling Hassan Piker says America pound for pound is a bigger terrorist than Al-Qaeda. This guy said that he was invited on the campaign trail with Abdul El-Sayed running in Michigan. Let's play what he said.
1: Said that America is the top dog in terrorism.
2: Yes.
1: Do you think America then is worse than Al-Qaeda?
2: Pound for pound, as far as the number of deaths, yes, we have caused tremendous terror all around the world. I think that that is not only terror that we are waging on regular civilians in nations in the periphery, but it's also having consequences on ourselves. It's having dramatic consequences on the home front.
0: Now, Hassan Piker, again, BFF with Senate candidate Abdul El-Sayed, also said that the Middle East would be more stable if Iran had nuclear weapons. How stupid is this man? Listen.
1: Do you think the Middle East would be more stable if Iran had a nuclear weapon?
2: I believe yes. I think that the Middle East would be more stable. Having said that, once again, I'm not advocating. I'm not trying to, send Iran enriched nuclear grade enriched uranium. But with respect to Iran, I think the nuclear conversation is a distraction. Time and time again, they have shown the Iranian government, regardless of whether you want to trust them or not, you can just look at their actions, have proven that they are utilizing the conversation of enriched uranium as a point of leverage to bring America back to the table to get sanctions relief.
0: No, they've been the number one state sponsor of terror if you look at their actions. Now, it's very interesting. We saw this with AOC. She began the effort of, she probably just looked at the polling and they realized that this DSA agenda

0: is not going over very well with all of you, the people that make this country great, the American people. And she said on Meet the Press, oh, no, that was woke 1.0 crazy. And then Bernie Sanders followed. Nobody supports defunding, dismantling the police. No, that's a lie. Meanwhile, what they're really saying is, you know what? We got to stop telling people what we really believe, lie, like Abigail Spanberger did, and we'll get elected that way, and then we'll implement our crazy. And here's, you know, and then it was followed up by six-gender Tallarico. He's been defending six genders all throughout this campaign to, what, a week, week and a half ago? And then he realized, uh-oh, this isn't going over well in Texas. I better back off that. I was making a math error, whatever dumb excuse he made. Or God is non-binary, I misspoke. Or I'm a Christian that doesn't like Christianity. You know, in his position, you know, biological men playing women's sports and all trans people should have access to abortion, even biological men. I didn't know they had a uterus. I didn't know they could bear children. You know, how dare I? Now Abdul El-Sayed, who was on with Liberal Joe, who said, well, Hassan Piker, he's not a big part of my campaign. Yeah, he was a big part of his campaign. And according to his BFF, Hassan Piker, Piker claims that it was Abdul El-Sayed asking him to go out and campaign for him. It seemed to be by his side. Now he's just some random, you know, podcast guy from California. He's not a part of my campaign. I'm not going to condemn him, even though he said America deserved 9/11 and other horrible things. Listen.
1: And Hassan Piker was in the news again yesterday. I think you were critical of what he said about Al-Qaeda and the United States. And the comparison, you have said though, oh, he's just a California streamer. He was a California streamer who's actively engaged in your primary campaign. Don't you think that's disingenuous just to call him like a California streamer when you know the guy, you campaign with the guy? He was a big part of your campaign.
2: It wasn't a big part of my campaign. We had him to Michigan once. People in the course of a campaign, and you know this, Joe, will have conversations with all kinds of people. And to me, it's really important not just to have a conversation with an individual. You know, I'm on your show, Joe, because I want to talk to the audience who's watching you right now. And the problem in our democracy too often is we say who we cannot talk to, rather than asking how do we bring these folks back into an electoral fold.
0: Come on the show. Abdul El-Sayed, you want to have a conversation? Have it with me. I want that conversation. Linda, don't you think that'd be very, very good TV and radio? I think it'd be great TV and radio.
3: No, I don't want him anywhere near our show.
0: Oh, why is that?
3: Because unlike him, I'm honest about how I feel, and I don't like him. I don't want to give him a platform. I don't want to hear what he has to say.
0: I am inviting him on the show. I'm making an executive host decision here.
3: That's a new phrase of the day, huh?
0: Yeah, kind of. Just like we've invited him on TV. Well, no answer. Isn't that amazing? But, you know, Piker, you know, his BFF arguing in an interview that the U.S. military committed more terrorism than Al-Qaeda. Unbelievable. These people, their moral compass is so distorted, it is frightening. Now, getting back to what's in play in 200, I'm sorry, 200, I'm looking at something. What's in play in 46 days? The DSA, they're socialist, everything's free, government guaranteed salary and jobs and daycare and retirement and healthy food and health care and on and on and on. Well, there's a price tag to it. What do you think it is? Linda, you want to take a guess? Did you read the New York Post today?
3: I didn't, actually. I did not.
0: What do you think it is off the top of your head, that Green New Deal DSA platform? What do you think of the estimate is?
3: In the millions, I'm sure.
0: Millions? No. Not even billions. How many trillions?
3: Enlighten me. I don't know.
0: 212 trillion.
3: Oh, my God.
0: Mm-hmm.
3: It's just stupid. Like,
0: well, that's my argument to you about the uniparty. It's not a uniparty. No Republicans supporting this. They're imperfect.
3: Yeah, but the DSA are their own thing. They're their own crazy Marxism, communism thing.
0: They are the
3: thing.
0: Power. They're the power.
3: I don't disagree with that, for sure.
0: If we don't stop them now, I don't know if we can. I don't know if the country recovers. It's that bad. And this is what they're saying to you. I'm telling all of you.

0: believe. Please feel the urgency that I'm trying to convey. Parents of a transgender teen accusing the state of Massachusetts of taking away their daughter. Why? Because they refuse to affirm her new gender. Massachusetts governor, the one Maura Haley, who supported abortion up to the moment of birth, defended the State Department of Children and Family after the parents of a 17-year-old girl accused the agency of taking custody of their daughter because they refused to affirm her transgender identity on religious grounds. By the way, do we have freedom of religion? I don't know. By the way, Virginia Governor Abigail Spanberger, she never ran on this. She followed the AOC strategy of hiding who you are. She is now rolling back Glenn Youngkin's plans to protect young women in sports. I've been warning you. Federal union is suing Trump, endorsing AOC, Tlaib, Omar, Talafrico. You see the unholy alliance, Democrats and teachers unions. Jasmine Crockett torched for honoring the singer, notorious with a history of violence. You just can't make this stuff up. You really can't. These are really, really dangerous times we're living in. I'm telling you, the stakes have never been higher. And the midterms, by the way, Talafrico's being hit with a blatant corruption allegation for a hefty salary in a consulting firm. Paying attention in Texas? Non-binary? Six genders? Paying any attention to any of this? Hope so. Paying attention in Iowa? Paying attention in Michigan? Paying attention in Alaska? Paying attention in New Hampshire? Paying attention in Georgia, North Carolina? 800-941-SHAWN is a number. 3 years ago, terrorists murdered more than 1,200 innocent Israelis. That would be the equivalent of 40,000 Americans killed in a day, based on their population versus ours. They took 250 hostages. Murder, rape, kidnapping, torture, beheadings all took place, even kids. And as we now approach the third anniversary of October 7th, Israel still fighting for their very survival. So many thousands of Israelis have been displaced. 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Food, water, shelter, clothing, medicines, you name it. 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
6: The U.S. military says it has deployed weapons into space. Here's Matt Mattinson.
7: Air Force Secretary Troy Mink said Monday that the U.S. has on-orbit space control weapons that are capable of defending American forces. He added that they continue to ensure they remain ready to meet the challenges of evolving threats. This is the first public acknowledgement of such capabilities in orbit. Mink did not go into detail on the specifics of the weapons. It's also unclear when the weapons were put into orbit. This comes as U.S. military officials have warned about countries like Russia and China developing and testing

0: offensive space capabilities.
1: And former President Obama says artificial intelligence companies calling for more safety is a positive step, but he says the future of the industry shouldn't be left to tech leaders. In an online post Monday, Obama said federal regulation is needed to address AI safety and said the U.S. should take the lead in setting standards for the world. His words quite different from President Trump, who said the only control or guardrails that AI needs is a strong and smart president. Tech Report, I'm Mark Mayfield.
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2: An expanding effort to cut costs. I'm Lisa Brady, Fox News. As more states sign on to most favored nation pricing for some Medicaid prescriptions.
3: I'm pleased to announce that we're launching this program with the participations of all 50 states, red and blue.
2: President Trump moments ago, but just before that Oval Office event, a new First Amendment test. The president announcing 3 media outlets are being banned from the White House, singling out CNN, MS Now, and Politico over their coverage of him, his administration, and the country, calling them fake news and warning that other outlets will follow. Last year, a ban on the Associated Press from certain events led to a federal lawsuit and a temporary order to restore access. This is each side of the aisle calls out the other as extreme ahead of the midterm elections.
4: This is not FDR's party. As much as we might wish it was, it's not JFK's party. Ladies and gentlemen, it's not even Bill Clinton's party. Today's Democrat Party has decided that this country needs to not be preserved and built upon, but this country needs to be utterly transformed.
2: Vice President J.D. Vance in Iowa, but House Democratic Leader Hakeem Jeffries says the Trump agenda is failing.
5: Iran is now stronger than they were before this conflict began. And most importantly, the American people are economically weaker as a result of high gas prices, high diesel prices, and high food and grocery prices. The whole thing is a disgrace.
2: The president says his policies are spurring investment, also insisting again this week that Iran is failing and wants to make a deal. He's expected to meet with Gulf allies on the sidelines of the UN General Assembly next week. He's also scheduled to hold a White House summit and a state dinner with China's president next week. A mixed finish on Wall Street. The Dow down 97 points at the bell. 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

0: One, Sean, if you want to be a part of the program. So remember back in COVID, remember the shutdowns, remember the French Laundry, remember kids couldn't have in-person education and they had to do online learning, et cetera. And the pressure that was put on the American people to get a shot that was experimental, Joe Biden famously saying that, oh, if you get the jab, then you're never going to get COVID. If you get the jab, you'll never infect another person. And these draconian measures were put in place. Now, we find out so much more later about Anthony Fauci, about what people at the NIH knew and when they knew it. And we know that we were deceived at the highest level. The amount of pressure, I've talked about this before, that was put on me to tell you, my audience, what to do medically was insane. Never gave in to that pressure because I'm not a doctor. I don't know anything about your personal medical condition. It would be reckless. It would be irresponsible if, in fact, I did that. New York Times had not one but two separate articles saying that if a parent or a grandparent listened to Sean Hannity's advice, that in fact their loved ones would be dead. And I couldn't sue because they have this Times v. Sullivan, you know, precedent from the Supreme Court, which means as a public figure, I have to prove malice, which is an impossible standard. And it's frustrating because I would have liked to have sued the New York Times. Linda, I think I would have been justified. You know the articles to which I am referring.
1: I do.
0: And how frustrated were all of us during that time?
1: It was despicable. I think a lot of people should be held accountable for the lies they told, but I'm gonna hold my breath.
0: Okay, and we put on people like Dr. Josh Umber, and we put on people like Robert Malone.
1: Dr. Malone, Dr. McCullough, Dr. Brian Tyson, Dr. George Fareed.
0: And we put on different points of view and said, we told people to take it seriously. We told people to educate themselves. We told people to talk to their own doctors, factor in their own medical conditions, right? We made all of those, you know, we did tell people, give them responsible information. When monoclonal antibodies showed great success, we said, hey, you may want to ask your doctor about this. Anyway, long story short, shutdowns, masks, two masks, three masks, masks won't work. You know, that's all Anthony Fauci. And now we have Rand Paul's book, which describes what was going on at the NIH through emails that were uncovered. And now we have text messages of this egomaniac and all that was going on. Long story short, we can never, ever allow this to happen again. And I'm worried after reading a lot about what's happening in Linda's home state of Pennsylvania, the Commonwealth, because the governor there, Josh Shapiro, recently filed more than 500 pages of new proposed regulation that would push this radical expansion of government power on the people of Pennsylvania. Long story short, as I read this and I see what's happening in this campaign, now Stacey Garrity is with us. She's the gubernatorial candidate, Republican from the Commonwealth of Pennsylvania. And Jason Ritchie is the lieutenant governor candidate for the Commonwealth of Pennsylvania, are here to talk about this. You know, I've been reading a lot of articles about it, and it almost seems, Stacey, to be unreal to me that, in fact, this is the 502-page rewrite of Pennsylvania's health code. Is this all true? Is this all in there? I didn't have time to read all 500 and two pages of it.
2: Sean, first of all, thanks for having me. It's great to be with you. And yes, it is 100% true. I mean, it's unbelievable. So think about this. Josh Shapiro was the attorney general during COVID-19. So he was in lockstep with Joe Biden, and he enforced the COVID-19 lockdown. And so what Pennsylvania did was they had enough. So we had a constitutional amendment that a governor could never shut down our Commonwealth again for more than 21 days. So this is just a way to get around it. And if you think it was bad what happened during COVID-19, this pales in comparison. So now there could be warrantless searches of private residences and businesses, releasing confidential medical information, mask mandates, like you mentioned, private interviews of kids in schools,

0: without any parental consent or notification. This stuff is just unacceptable. And then the icing on the cake is they remove mother and pregnant woman. So they strip those out.
1: I'm just sitting here and my breath is gone. I frankly can't even believe what you're telling me here. I saw this post on X, and I'll ask you, Jason, you're the lieutenant governor candidate there, that they can, it would allow mask mandates. It would allow warrantless searches. It would allow no consent student interviews, meaning no consent with a parent. It would have access to private health records. It would give access to vaccine databases. And, you know, some even say and conclude this would eliminate motherhood. What do people mean by that?
2: Yeah, this guy, Josh Shapiro, is a ruthless politician. And he's somebody that's after power. And as you noted, you know, there's been text messages when a baby had died allegedly of measles. He immediately ran without any empathy for this family and called a national press conference to promote the need for these regulations without having all of the information. He'll do anything. His goal is to become president of the United States. It's a goal that he's had since he's 4 years old. He wants to use Pennsylvania as a stepping stone to that. And this man will do anything to get a national headline or a national press conference.
1: Okay, so go into more specifics and more details into what we're talking about here.
2: Yeah, in terms of what he's, things that Stacey mentioned, these health regulations will allow the government to go into your home, to your business and school, and do any type of health investigation. They can go in to the school and interview your kid without your consent. They can look at your health record.
1: Okay. I don't mean to interrupt you, but I got to be honest. The idea that you're going to have government officials do that to our children, it infuriates me. I have two children. Leave my children alone. Focus on reading, writing, math, science, computers, AI. Give them an education and leave the parenting to me, please. Thank you very much.
0: Totally agree, Sean. It's really, it's unconscionable. It's shameful. And Pennsylvanians didn't put up with it before, and that's why we had the constitutional amendment, and they're certainly not going to put up with it again. But again, Jason mentioned, we have a governor more interested in Pennsylvania Avenue than helping Pennsylvania families. And you know, everybody knows the most dangerous place to be in Harrisburg is between Josh Shapiro and a camera.
1: Okay, so Stacey, I've looked at your platform. I think you'd be a great governor for the Commonwealth of Pennsylvania. I really do. I know Linda, who's our executive producer, would love you to get elected. I know many other people in the Commonwealth. I won't even mention top-ranked government officials that would prefer you over Josh Shapiro. Josh

0: hold on. What are we supposed to call mothers?
1: Oh, you're going to call mothers now postpartum individuals and pregnant women, pregnant individuals. I mean, that's
0: okay.
1: Ridiculous.
0: Let me just say, as I never thought I'd be debating an issue like that on this show when I started however many decades ago. However, I am referring to mothers as mothers, and I'm not going to change. And if that's viewed as toxic masculinity, then people come after me. I'll take on that fight.
1: Exactly. And the other thing, one of his 26 lawsuits, which, by the way, who pays for these lawsuits? Taxpayers. One of the lawsuits is for gender-affirming care for trans little kids using our taxpayer dollars. Little kids that don't even know what they want for dinner. So, and of course, he will not call out the DSA. So obviously, he's trying to, you know, run to the far left. And so that's why, you know, him running for president is the worst kept secret in Pennsylvania and nationally.
0: I don't think there's any doubt about it. And I think that to accommodate the DSA, which now dominates the Democratic Party, I think that he is a chameleon and a typical politician. And I think he's making any shift or change in position that he feels he needs to make. Am I wrong on that, Jason Ritchie?
2: No, Josh Shapiro is a con man, and he will say anything in front of the audience that he thinks will be helpful. And the reality about this guy is he's passed no substantive legislation in Pennsylvania in the 4 years he's been there. He has no economic plan and has very little achievements. Even on his first commercial that he ran, he lied to the people of Pennsylvania using children in a commercial to say that he provided Pennsylvania children with 1.7 million children with free breakfast when he didn't do that. Our prior governor did that. This guy will lie. He's a con man. And he will say anything in front of a particular audience, which makes him politically dangerous.
0: All right, quick break. Right back. We will continue with Republican gubernatorial candidate from the Commonwealth of Pennsylvania, Stacey Garrity, and Lieutenant Governor candidate Jason Ritchie. What would be the most stringent powers ever given to any governor as it relates to, quote, a potential pandemic, as they deem it? What Josh Shapiro is proposing in Pennsylvania. More on the other side. Then we'll get to your calls this Friday. It's 800-941-SHAWN if you want to be a part of the program.
3: 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How many liberals does it take to make a common sense statement? 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
2: 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Zion Road is one to watch out for until 5 o'clock. A closure for construction between Asbury Road and Old Stage Road. Local traffic is able to get through, but still some intersections could be closed there while the work goes on. Work on Cumberland Avenue in Estill Manor between Cape May Avenue and the county line. That is scheduled till 5 p.m. Major highways looking pretty good right now. Doesn't look like any big delay at the moment for DC Expressway. Volume also pretty light for the Parkway. It's not too late. 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
5: All right, our final moments with Stacey Garrity, gubernatorial candidate, Commonwealth of Pennsylvania, also Jason Ritchie, both Republicans, Republican lieutenant gubernatorial candidate for the Commonwealth. This is now the situation that we're now facing. We've got radicals that have now co-opted one major political party. They would shred the Constitution. They put it in writing, and that's what's on the ballot in, you know, what, 46 days? I mean, it's getting a little scary here, to be very blunt with you. Stacey, how do you see Pennsylvania going? Pennsylvania is always kind of viewed as a bellwether state, the quintessential purple state. How do you think things are unfolding there?
6: Well, we're definitely single digits because he is spending $2 million a week in negative campaign ads, like flat out lies. Surprise, surprise. We do have four vulnerable U.S. House seats. So Pennsylvania is really important, not just for Pennsylvania, but for the nation. So if we win Pennsylvania, we save America. And right now, and this is hard to believe, Sean, you won't believe this, but we are ranked 47th out of 50 states economically, which is crazy. We are trailing in education, but top 10 in spending. Our infrastructure C-. We are rated the sixth highest state for people leaving because there's not opportunity. And when you think about the blessings that we have in the great Commonwealth, we have natural resources that are the envy of the world. So we're squandering our blessings. And it doesn't have to be this way. There's no way we should be trailing the nation in all these.
5: But Stacey, look, can I follow up on that? How is that possible? Because unlike your neighboring state, New York, you do allow fracking in the Commonwealth of Pennsylvania. And I know that creates a lot of high paying career jobs, and that is increased revenues to the state. How is that possible?
6: Because we haven't had any new power generation in over a decade. And that's, you know, when Democrats came into office, it's bad policy. And now folks don't want to come here and invest because Josh Shapiro has pushed green energy. He has pushed, you know, a carbon tax like the neighboring states have. And, it's just flat out bad policy. And there is a moratorium on fracking in public lands. Just on the backs of ratepayers, Sean, we're spending over $700 million a year on subsidizing solar and wind.
5: Has John Fetterman weighed in on the upcoming race?
6: He has not, but we know that he does not have a good relationship with the governor. And
5: that's pretty common knowledge, isn't it?
6: Yeah, that's common knowledge for sure.
5: I know from Selena Zito, who I think's the best reporter in any one state of local politics. I appreciate you both. Thank you both for being with us. Republican gubernatorial candidate Stacey Garrity and Lieutenant Governor candidate Jason Ritchie. We appreciate your time, guys. Thank you all. Have a great weekend. Toll free, it's 800-941-SEAN if you want to be a part of the program. 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

0: that began on Tuesday after her belongings were found on a Cape May beach. Police, first responders, the Coast Guard, and State Police Marine Unit, among others, have taken part in a search and rescue operation. She's been entered into the National Crime Information Center database as a missing person. The Beechwood Volunteer Fire Department has been awarded a $10,000 grant to buy gear for its firefighters. The money comes from the State Farm Good Neighbor Firefighter Safety Program. Beechwood was one of 150 departments to receive an award. And New Jersey gamblers have taken home more than $355 million in winnings so far this year. Figures released by the state gaming regulator show there have been 27 jackpots of $1 million or more since January 1st. 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
3: From the Town Square Weather Now Network, I'm Chief Meteorologist Dan Zarrow. Yes, it's going to rain on Sunday, but I think you'll salvage a good chunk of the day. From morning through early afternoon, the forecast actually looks pretty dry. Tonight, scattered clouds, seasonably cool, low is 63. Tomorrow will turn cooler, but still dry and pleasant. Increasing clouds, high 72. Sunday, mostly cloudy with rain arriving in the afternoon and evening. Could be heavy for a time, high of 75. I'm Chief Meteorologist Dan Zarrow on WPG Talk Radio 95.5.
4: I'm Susan Lee, and this is the Fox Business Report.
5: The major averages finishing mixed as investors worry about rising bond yields and oil prices. The Dow and S&P 500 closing lower for the week, while the tech-heavy NASDAQ posted a weekly gain. Oil prices are volatile amid geopolitical tensions, with West Texas Intermediate crude retreating below $100 a barrel. AI slowdown calls are keeping the tech outlook uncertain. Software stocks weighed on the market today, while cybersecurity stocks fell on disruption jitters. The Magnificent Seven big cap tech stocks were mixed today, but mostly higher for the week. The Dow winners, Caterpillar, Amgen, and NVIDIA. The Dow decliners, Goldman Sachs, Salesforce, and IBM. The Dow down 95 points. The NASDAQ higher by 104. S&P 500 up 13. That's your Fox Business Report. I'm Hillary Barsky, invested in you.
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0: 25 years on the radio, and Hannity is still going strong. Happy anniversary, Sean.
1: All right, it's actually 38, but who's counting anyway among friends, 25 in syndication, and it is humbling. I'm grateful to all of you that have been with us all of these years and make the show possible. And we're about to celebrate our 30th anniversary. Can you believe I'm going to begin my 31st year on Fox, Linda? Can you believe it?
2: It's kind of crazy, honestly.
1: You know, I said this the other day, and I don't know really how to describe it. It's like converging on me at once, and the feelings I have, it's very humbling. Does that make any sense to you? Does that?
2: You're super famous.
1: I didn't expect to feel this way.
2: You got 8 million people following you on X. It's kind of a big deal, you know?
1: I don't even know how many people follow me on social media.
2: 8.4 million people just on X, over 20 million total.
1: 8.4 million on X, Sean.
2: Just saying.
1: But you know what? But in all seriousness, I never thought I'd be successful. I don't even see myself as successful. For so many years of my career,
2: Maybe you should get glasses. I don't know. You need to up your game.
1: I'm so busy in day to day trying to put on the best shows I can possibly do that I don't think about it. And I don't know, maybe it's kind of biblical in the sense that, you know, don't let your right brain know what your left brain is thinking. I think that's more geared towards when you give things to people or you donate and you're generous and things like that. I just don't think you should take credit for it. You should be just thankful that God has blessed you and give it and move on. But I can't explain. This is hitting me in a way that I didn't expect. And I'm feeling a sense of thankfulness and gratitude on a level that, again, has been unpredictable to me. It's kind of crept up on me.
2: What are you going to do to celebrate? Maybe if you like did a big celebration.
1: That's the opposite of what I'm feeling, though. Maybe I'm not expressing myself well. Do you know what I mean?
2: I hear what you're saying. I'm saying, you know, you'd be nice to
1: celebrate. I'm grateful, but I'm like, I don't deserve this. For most of my radio career and TV career, I thought I was always doing my last show. But most of my career, it's only in recent years that I got a little bit more secure, and talent on air are usually generally a little bit insecure, whether they want to admit it or not. You know that's true because we know so many people in this industry, so many people on TV, and it is a common, you know, it's a common denominator. It's very common among on-air talent.
2: I think it's common among human beings. You're putting yourself out there. You want everybody to like you and you want to do a good show. So, of course, it's a lot.
1: No, I put myself out there knowing half the country hates my guts. Let's be blunt.
2: Yeah, but they're listening. We don't care if you hate us. Just listen.
1: Well, that's actually a good point. I totally agree with you. But anyway, listen. Where I am with this is this is not false humility. I'm just saying to you, thank you. I mean, I feel when people do something nice for you that you owe it to them to say thank you. You owe it to them to show appreciation. And I am grateful to every one of you that listen to this radio show, that watch Hannity on the Fox News Channel, that are now watching. You know, we were told by one of the platforms that carries my podcast that it was one of the best single launches of a new podcast show they've ever seen, because it takes years usually to build up any kind of significant audience. And we just keep working hard on all fronts. And I don't want to stop. I just don't. And I don't know. We've been talking. I got interviewed yesterday for about 45 minutes by the Deseret News. Do you know them, Linda?

0: do indeed.
1: And the lady was very, very nice, very kind. Doesn't mean the article's going to be good. We have a history with that, right? People are nice, and then boom, you get, you know, slapped up the side of your head.
0: This is very
1: and
0: true.
1: She was asking me about Rush, and I talked to her about the day that Rush announced to his audience that he had stage 4 advanced lung cancer. And I remember that day like it was yesterday. And I told her the story that, you know, for all my career, that Rush's brother, David, has negotiated every contract in my life, radio, TV, podcast, you name it. He's done it all. He's a friend of mine, friend of Linda's, friend of the show. And David called me only moments before Rush was making the announcement. He said, obviously, I was sworn to secrecy, but I know you're going to have to deal with this after my brother makes this public announcement. I don't want you caught off guard. And he told me, and I called Levin. And I remember I was crying as Rush was announcing this. And I don't cry very often in my life. Linda, you can verify that. I'm not a crier.
0: That's true.
1: I was upset. This lady's asking me, you know, do you think you're the heir? I said, nobody's the heir apparent to Rush. That's insane. I said that at the time of Rush's passing, nobody can replace that guy. I do wish he was here. I'd give anything to have him back and have his voice and have his moral clarity and his love and appreciation of America and liberty and freedom and the dream that we all get to pursue here and a reminder of what is important in this life and in this world. But then I explained to her, we learned so much in that year when Rush was diagnosed about him that maybe we didn't know. We always hear about bucket lists. We've all watched Jack Nicholson and Morgan Freeman, The Bucket List. It's a great movie. If you've not watched it, I highly suggest it. And in other words, you hear you got a year to live. What are you going to do? What do you want to do with the last year of your life? So Rush would go through these brutal chemotherapy treatments and more, and they half killed him to extend his life. And he did live longer than they thought he would. I know that for a fact. And what was his bucket list? What did he do when he barely got well enough to function again? He went back on the air. Even when he really wasn't feeling well. Do you remember, Linda, did he do like an hour or 2 hours and say, I can't go any further? And he'd have somebody fill in for him.
0: It was a very hard time, but he had a faithful and still has a faithful, faithful audience that was there and was like, we'll take whatever you can give, which I think really kind of kept him going.
1: But we learned what Rush's bucket list was. That was the amazing thing. His bucket list was what he did every single solitary day. In my podcast with Newt that we did in Dallas at the midterm convention, we talked about Rush. He was very fond of Rush. And Newt and I go back to 1990, my first interview in a Holiday Inn hotel room in Decatur, Alabama, when I was a local host there. And we talk about Rush. I mean, we talk about this story. And it's amazing if in this life you can find. Oprah Winfrey made similar comments in some podcast she did. I just saw it earlier today. That if you find something you love to do and can do that, it's not work. You're finding your mission, your purpose, God's purpose for you in this life. And it was clearly Rush's purpose. Do we understand the mind of God? No, we're not meant to. Otherwise, we'd understand how there are universes within universes within universes. But I think it says and said so much about who he was and what he loved. And he lived out his bucket list every day he got to crack this microphone. And I'm just thinking with the 30-year anniversary on Fox and, you know, 25th anniversary of syndication and you know, now doing a podcast. I mean, it's just hitting me that I have this sense of gratitude that I get to do what I love every day. And

0: for me not to express to all of you in this audience how grateful I am, I think makes me extremely unappreciative. And I want to express that. It's not something, I don't feel proud of it. I'm grateful for it. There's a difference. So am I making sense, Linda? Help me out.
1: You know, I still think you should have a party. Full circle. Have a party.
0: Why is everything for you? Why is everything for you?
1: Life is hard.
0: You used to make me do these Christmas parties every year, and I hated them.
1: You're so full of crap. First of all,
0: I hated them.
1: You love those Christmas parties, and you sang at every single one of them.
0: You get up and you take the microphone and you sing and dance like a lunatic all night. Now, you are a great singer.
1: I don't know that I would say I was a lunatic. I would call it performing, but if you want to call it a lunatic, that's fine. I'll take it. I don't care.
0: Now, the worst moment I ever saw was you dancing alone while Big and Rich were performing when we were out at their bar in Vegas. That was embarrassing.
1: Moving on.
0: Humiliating even.
1: I think you should celebrate 30 years. Because it's bizarre. I think what I did was normal. I was
0: Yeah, what you did was bizarre. People dancing around people that are dancing as couples, and you're out there alone was weird.
1: First of all, nobody was dancing at couples. It's the Redneck Riviera. Everybody's drinking bourbon and dancing like a lunatic.
0: But, it was a guy dancing with a girl. It wasn't people dancing alone. You were in the midst of all these couples dancing alone. I walked out and I said, this is a little embarrassing.
1: You are not Fred Astaire. I get it. You didn't want to get out there. That's okay. No. I had my Ginger Rogers moment. I was perfectly fine.
0: Okay. I got to remind everybody, health, wellness, fitness, nutrition, it's all top of mind for Americans thanks to the MAHA movement. And look, what you eat, what you put in your body does matter. Look, for a lot of people, breakfast is hard because you're rushing, you're getting your kids out to school. It's, you know, you're shoving coffee down your throat, no time to cook, everything's on the go. Not usually, you know, conducive to health, wellness, fitness, nutrition, longevity. Now, that's where Peter Harris, his wonderful family come in, and they are the creators of Grainberry cereal. First, it tastes great. It's good for you. And you will know that you and your family can enjoy it, not worry about all the sugar and all the crap and all the preservatives and all the colorings that go into this processed food, big name cereals that you know. Now, they created Grainberry cereal, you know, and it's exclusive to them. They created their own Onyx sorghum, which slows down sugar absorption. So you can get a great breakfast without that sugar rush that a lot of other people get, which is not particularly healthy for you. And the best part is, healthier does not mean giving up great taste. Now, Grainberry cereal, they come in six delicious varieties. By the way, may not be in the cereal aisle, maybe in the health food aisle. If it's not there, check with your local grocer because there's something for everyone. They've got honey nut, apple cinnamon, cinnamon frosted. And Peter Harris and his family giving a portion of proceeds to No Kid Hungry and Feeding America. So feel good, eat good, do good at the same time. They also have the best pasta sauce in the history of mankind. Linda, what do we call it?
1: Silver Palette Pasta Sauce. It is amazing. Highly recommended for the holidays.
0: So frustrating. There's no word called sauce. There's no such thing as a sauce.
1: I actually talked to Peter recently, and I had said to him, I just want to talk to you, one Northeasterner to another. How am I doing? He goes, you say it perfectly right. I'm like, okay, moving on. So there
0: no,
1: you go.
0: No, you don't. You don't say it perfectly right. I can do a poll right now with callers on the line, and I'm telling you that you don't do it right.
1: They will agree with me.
0: All right. 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
3: 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South Jersey Traffic.
4: 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It's been closed with construction and milling and paving project. Now, you can only get through the work zone on the westbound side, so eastbound has been shut down.

0: down. So be aware of that. But again, it's going to be clearing up shortly. Also, that construction for Cumberland Avenue, Nestle Manor, scheduled till 5 between Cape May Avenue and the county line. Other highways, the major highways, looking really good right now. Problem free along the Parkway and on the AC Expressway. 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
0: 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All right, when we come back, the Attorney General of my free state, the free state of Florida, James Huttmeyer, will join us. It's pretty unbelievable that we even have to deal with issues like this. And in this particular case, he literally had to make a deal as it relates to Starbucks that, you know, something I never thought would happen. And that is that, you know, Starbucks, companies like Netflix, he announced about a week ago that they're suing Netflix, you know, for, quote, engineering an addictive platform to get kids glued to their devices and collecting detailed data on kids without permission of parents. I mean, it's pretty unbelievable what these states think that they can do. They came to a settlement as it relates to Starbucks. One of the questions I have is whether or not this will be applicable to other states in the union. As often is the case, Florida leads the way for the rest of the country, and James has led the way on many, many issues. Anyway, we'll get to James on the other side. We'll talk a little bit about the election in 46 days, even in the free state of Florida. Yes, it matters. Ashley Moody, Byron Donalds, James Huttmeyer on the ballot. We'll get to your calls coming up also, 800-941-SHAWN this Friday as we continue. It's 3 years ago the terrorists murdered more than 1,200 innocent Israelis and took over 250 hostages. And today, as we remember the souls lost on October the 7th, Israel is still under threat from terrorists and anti-Semitic hatred and violence that continues to rise worldwide. Yet a light does shine in the darkness because Christians and Jews, they are coming together to boldly stand

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0: The Ebola outbreak continues to be a problem in Congo, but health officials think it's starting to get contained. World Health Organization officials say there are encouraging signs of gaining ground on what has been the deadliest Ebola outbreak in the country's history. However, they say it's far from over. There have been more than 7,000 Ebola deaths in Congo, and Moderna is working on a vaccine. New artificial intelligence tools could help doctors stop deadly superbugs before antibiotics fail. According to new University of Houston research announced this week, researchers are using computer models to predict how drug-resistant staph infections like MRSA may change. Federal health data shows untreatable superbugs sicken over 2.8 million Americans and kill over 35,000 people each year. And Japan now has more than 100,000 people who are at least 100 years old, a record high. Nearly 90% of them are women. Japanese officials released the stats this week on Respect the Aged Day, a day when people hitting the century mark are honored by the government. Health update, I'm Mark Mayfield.
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2: The president stands his ground. Lisa Brady, Fox News. President Trump facing reporters after announcing he's banning several media outlets from the White House.
3: Because they're fake news. You get so tired of reading and seeing fake news.
2: Singling out CNN, MS Now, and Politico over their coverage of him.
3: They purposely write negative news. And they do that because they want to try and diminish the Republicans and a Republican administration. And honestly, we've done a fantastic job. Look at the numbers. Look at the economic numbers.
2: A White House ban on the Associated Press from certain events last year led to a court fight over the First Amendment. The president taking questions during an Oval Office event he said probably wouldn't get much coverage, lowering the cost of prescription drugs and more Medicaid programs as all 50 states sign on to a most favored nation pricing program he says will save Americans billions. But oil and gas prices have been surging as the conflict with Iran continues.
3: People don't want to have Iran have a nuclear weapon. And you know what? They won't. And the war's going to end soon. And when it ends, your gas prices are going to drop to a level that they were before, maybe even lower.
2: The president is expected to meet next week with Gulf allies on the sidelines of the UN General Assembly after Iran-backed Houthi rebels in Yemen recently seized territory threatening Saudi oil exports from another key alternative to the Strait of Hormuz. Also next week, President Trump hosts a White House summit with China's President Xi.
4: Bloomberg's reporting the U.S. is expected to hold off on a new tariff announcement on China, as well as other trade partners, until the president's meeting with Xi is over. The administration had reportedly intended to release a trade report that would recommend a 7.5% tariff on Chinese goods.
2: Fox's Jackie Heinrich at the White House. This follows a Trump visit to Beijing earlier in the year. 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

0: Annapolis and Ventnor Avenues. Police say they performed CPR and life-saving efforts on the unidentified man until paramedics arrived. He was airlifted to Temple University Hospital in Philadelphia. No further information on his condition. Three people are facing charges following a narcotics investigation in Egg Harbor City. Police executed a search warrant Friday on the 200 block of Philadelphia Avenue. A 37-year-old man was taken to the Atlantic County Justice Facility while two women, ages 26 and 47, were released on summonses. Charges include drug distribution, weapons offenses, child endangerment, money laundering and trafficking, personal identifying information. Eight law enforcement agencies assisted in the operation. The New Jersey Firefighters Annual Convention is back in Wildwood today and tomorrow for the 51st consecutive year. Visitors can view firefighting equipment and merchandise in the Wildwoods Convention Center parking lots and Fox Park through 6 p.m. today and again tomorrow from 8 until 1. And seafood lovers can head to Ventnor this weekend for the Down Beach Seafood Festival at Ski Beach. The festival runs Saturday and Sunday from 11 a.m. to 7 p.m. Saturday and 11 a.m. to 6 p.m. Sunday. 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
4: From the Town Square Weather Now Network, I'm Chief Meteorologist Dan Zarrow. Yes, it's going to rain on Sunday, but I think you'll salvage a good chunk of the day. From morning through early afternoon, the forecast actually looks pretty dry. Tonight, scattered clouds, seasonably cool, low is 63. Tomorrow will turn cooler, but still dry and pleasant. Increasing clouds, high 72. Sunday, mostly cloudy with rain arriving the afternoon and evening. Could be heavy for a time, high of 75. I'm Chief Meteorologist Dan Zarrow on WPG Talk Radio 95.5.

0: what it might be a better use of Democratic focus and time to perhaps focus on cabinet-level officials for impeachment as opposed to the president himself.
1: We haven't ruled anything out.
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3: Reclaiming my time. Does the time belong to the gentlelady?
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3: Indeed it does.
5: Hannity's on. And so is the countdown. T-minus 46 days until election day.

0: behind-the-scenes information on breaking news and more bold, inspired solutions for America. Coming up next, our final news roundup and information overload hour.
1: All right, news roundup, information overload hour. Here's our toll-free telephone number. It's 800-941-SHAWN if you want to be a part of the program. I'm going to miss Governor Ron DeSantis. I like Byron Donalds. I think he'll be a great governor for the state. Ron has now endorsed Byron Donalds. I'm particularly fond of our attorney general in the great state, the free state of Florida, James Uthmeyer, because he works. He's doing great work, and he's leading the way for other attorneys general around the country. And they're following his lead in a whole variety of ways. And, you know, he struck again.

0: And I would expect other states and their attorney generals to respond in kind. And this week he had a huge victory over Starbucks and their DEI policies. Now he is challenging Netflix for their illegal collection of data on children. Can you believe it? I can't stand when people do stuff like this unbeknownst to parents. I hate it. It drives me up a wall. It's like they are not, they should not be victims of a big nanny state that thinks that it's perfectly appropriate to take information on children unbeknownst to their parents, unbeknownst to the kids themselves. It's outrageous. And we're kind of talking about this a little bit in the last hour, what they're proposing in the Commonwealth of Pennsylvania, you know, with this 502-page rewrite of their Pennsylvania health code, you know, which would allow non-consent interviews with minors on issues of health, not even consulting with parents. Parents are not potted plants. They're not the governments. It's up to the, it's the role of parents. When we, it's our job to instill values in children. It's our job. If they're not behaving in school, it's up to the parent to make sure they behave, or the school should have the right to throw them out. The school's job is to teach them reading, writing, math, science, history, and maybe a little bit about computers and artificial intelligence. That's what their job should be. So anyway, this big victory over Starbucks, their DEI policies, Starbucks will pay my free state of Florida $1 million and will not use race and sex-based goals and quotas and preferences in employment practices company-wide under a sweeping settlement ending what was the state's civil rights lawsuit against the coffee giant. I mean, whatever happened to judging people by the content of their character? Why don't we forget about all these other, you know, everything else involved with identity politics? It's not that hard to contemplate, is it? Anyway, so James has said, quote, every Floridian deserves to be hired, promoted, compensated based on merit, qualifications, character, not race, not sex. Anyway, he told this to Fox News Digital. The resolution ensures that Starbucks policies and practices fully comply with Florida's civil rights laws, and DEI can never be an excuse to violate one's civil rights. Anyway, the Attorney General of my free state of Florida, James Uthmeyer, is with us. First of all, congratulations. Tell us a little bit more. Give us some more details and how this all came down.
1: Sure. Well, thanks for having me, Sean. Always a pleasure. We filed a lawsuit against Starbucks last year after gathering evidence that made very clear they were using DEI policies. They were hiring and advancing people in employment based on race and sex, the color of their skin. In Florida, this doesn't fly. We want businesses to get back to the business of doing business, sell products, sell them well, sell good services, provide a great opportunity for entertainment and family values, but don't shove ideologies down people's throats, and certainly don't violate our civil rights laws. So we filed this lawsuit. I'm glad we were able to get a settlement out of them, $1 million to the state, and they have altered their employment and hiring practices where we now feel comfortable they are following Florida law. They are hiring based on skill, based on merit, based on experience, not based on the color of one's skin.
0: Well, James, as a conservative, I believe in a meritocracy. I believe that one should rise or fall based on what they do and what they achieve. It's that simple. You shouldn't factor in, you know, race or sex. This should never be about identity politics. And I think you did the right thing going forward with this. Let me ask you this question. Does this agreement only apply to Florida?
1: Well, this agreement puts, restrictions on their board, on their higher leadership. So it's going to have to trickle all the way down throughout the company. My jurisdiction is limited to the borders of the free state of Florida. But if their board has to follow this agreement, then it appears to me it would impact their entire enterprise across the country. And while I can't enforce the laws of another state, most every state has civil rights laws on the books, just the same as Florida. So my hope is they would not be discriminating against anybody anywhere, or I think they could have some bigger problems. But we're happy with this agreement. I think it's a big win for Florida.

0: put businesses on notice, Target, other businesses, the NFL. You know, we just want people to get back to the meritocracy, do business, don't engage in social Marxism.
1: Okay, so about a week or so ago, you made a public announcement, you had a presser, and that you had sued Netflix for, quote, engineering an addictive platform to get kids glued to their screens and then collecting detailed data on children without permission from the parents. This drives me insane that this keeps happening. What is this all about?
0: Sure. We're a pro-business state. We want businesses to do well and succeed, but not at the expense of our children and public safety. Here in Florida, as you said, we believe in parental rights. We believe it's a parent's God-given right to manage the education, upbringing, and health care of their children. And unfortunately, here we see that several years ago, Netflix deceived parents into believing that the behaviors, the mannerisms of children on the platform would be private. But the evidence overwhelmingly suggests that the opposite has happened. They have tracked the behaviors of kids, every swipe, every scroll, every click. Billions of data points have been collected, aggregated, and sold as they engage in a large advertising enterprise behind the backs of parents, which is just wrong. If you're going to engage in this behavior, that's one thing, but you sure as heck better put parents on notice and get their consent first. So we're bringing a lawsuit. It's a very good case. We want to send a message to corporations out there. Leave our kids alone. Do business, sure, but we got to respect the rights of parents. And the final thing I want to say here, Sean, is not only are they collecting and monetizing this personal data, but the evidence is clear. They have designed the platform to be addictive. They've got push notifications, nonstop streaming, where kids scroll down and get glued to the screens for hours and hours, you know, at a time. So they addict them, get them stuck on the screens, and then they steal and monetize their data. This is wrong, and then we're always going to fight the good fight here in the state of Florida.
1: I think a growing epidemic is happening in terms of sports betting and online gambling. And what frustrates me is I've done a little bit of a deep dive into this, is that the sports betting companies, they create algorithms based on past patterns of betting that individuals make. And then if there's something that they think fits the algorithm of any one individual, they will then target them with a message and free money offers and so on and so forth, which I think is going to lead to a gambling epidemic, the likes of which nobody is foreseeing at this moment. Florida, by the way, is one of the few states that doesn't allow a lot of this open betting. And I actually support the decision. Have you seen the same thing with these sports betting sites? I know, for example, in the free state of Florida, I think you have to be on one app and one app only. It's the Hard Rock app if you want to do any kind of betting. Is that accurate?
0: That's correct. Yeah, the people of Florida voted years ago that they did not want this gambling in the state. They

0: these things to go after personal preferences, past behaviors. They're addictive. And I agree with you. I think it's a very dangerous situation going forward as kids are stuck on their devices, on these platforms, squandering money before they're responsible enough to understand, you know, how to do it appropriately.
1: I have a friend that is an addiction specialist. He said it is an issue that is not being discussed. He talks about this now becoming an epidemic, and that is betting. You can play blackjack. You can play poker. You can bet on sports. You can bet on, you know, who wins the toss. You can bet on who wins the game. You can bet on, you know, how many strikes a pitcher will throw to one particular batter. I mean, it's insane. And people get a dopamine hit every time they make a bet, and they get addicted to that. And then these companies, you know, keep pushing them to go further and further and further and further. And it's a little scary to me. I mean, he's told me stories about dads, you know, betting so much money that they have to sell their home and they have no money left. Literally food on the table, there's no money left for that either. That's how bad it gets for some people. It's pretty frightening.
0: You're right. I think it's a dangerous situation. I know many attorneys general across the country are looking at this, especially with the proliferation of new games and platforms on the internet. Here in Florida, we're certainly taking action. We sued a few weeks ago several big what they call sweepstakes companies. These are companies that say, you know, you put money in and you get fake coins and you're just gambling fake coins against the dealer online. But then when you, you know, hit 21 or get certain victories, suddenly you get bonus coins that can be converted to money, which violates Florida law. So we're cracking down here. We enforce rule of law. We're going to continue working with our federal partners in Congress. I do think more legislation is going to be needed in this space to protect all of our citizens, but especially our young ones.
1: Well, so just for people to know, in my free state of Florida, James Uthmeyer is on the ballot. He is running for re-election as Attorney General. Ashley Moody running for the Senate. Byron Donalds running to replace the great Ron DeSantis. The thing I like about Byron, he keeps saying that he's going to keep DeSantis policies in place and build on them. Is not shy about giving credit to the great 8 years that Ron DeSantis has had as governor. I give him props for that. He's inheriting a state in a great position. And you as Attorney General, Ashley as a senator, I can't think of a better combination. We really are going to follow your race closely. Everybody needs to get out and vote. Don't take any state for granted, even the free state of Florida. Get out and vote. Anyway, James, we appreciate you being with us as always. Thank you, sir.
0: It's a pleasure. We got the lowest crime rates in history, so we want to keep it going.
1: Definitely. That for sure. 800-941-SEAN if you want to be a part of the program. Listen, I want to remind you about, you know, protecting yourself and your family. 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But that is 0.01% of the time, according to the FBI. The last year they give us statistics for, that's 2022, I believe. Anyway, you don't need a permit. 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
3: 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Not a lot to hold you up this afternoon. We're looking nice out there. It is a little bit congested along the Black Horse Pike westbound between English Creek Avenue and Wrangleboro Road. Nothing really major, though. Looking pretty good on 40 through Mays Landing. We are problem-free right now for the Atlantic City Expressway. Your travel time at a quick 31 minutes but from 42 to the Black Horse Pike Park. Parkway also free of delays. AC Expressway to Stone Harbor, just 19 minutes. 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

0: is a problem. We've got nothing but liberal lunatics up and down the coast. It's disgusting.
1: So the free state of Florida is in your future. Is that what you're telling me?
0: I know, but I'm sad you're losing DeSantis, you know. I mean, I hope we get Byron Donalds down there, but it's scary time.
1: We will. And Ashley Moody. And, well, that's why we had James Huthmeyer on the program. And anyway, there are good states, and Florida among them, Texas another, the Carolinas, Tennessee. I mean, people are just, they're marching with their feet. And I'll tell you, Bruce Blakeman loses. Watch New York. Watch the mass exodus. If Steve Hilton loses, watch the same thing. All right, your call's coming up next this Friday, toll-free. It's 800-941-SHAWN if you want to be a part of the program as we continue.

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1: Police in Lower Township are continuing their search for a 61-year-old woman from the Villa section of town, and police are asking for the public's help in their search for Christine Back that began on Tuesday after her belongings were found on a Cape May beach. The Beachwood Volunteer Fire Department has been awarded a $10,000 grant to buy gear for its firefighters. The money comes from the State Farm Good Neighbor Firefighter Safety Program. Beachwood was one of 150 departments to receive an award. And New Jersey gamblers have taken home more than $355 million in winnings so far this year. Figures released by state gaming regulators show there have been 27 jackpots of $1 million or more since January 1st. This report sponsored by Mothers Against Drunk Driving. 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

0: barrel.
1: Investors continue to digest the Fed rate hike this week, along with Fed Chair Kevin Warsh's rate outlook. Friday marked a quarterly triple witching day, which added to trading volatility as stock options, stock index options, and stock index futures expired at the same time. And shares of digital asset exchange Coinbase Global rose over 11% as the price of Bitcoin rallies and breaking above $81,000 as investors shrug off the collapse of the Clarity Act. The Dow down 95 points, the Nasdaq higher by 104, S&P 500 up 13. That's your Fox Business Report. I'm Hillary Barsky, invested in you.
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0: 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We got Randy, Washington State. Randy, happy Friday. Glad you called. How are you, sir?
1: I'm pretty good, Sean. How are you?
0: I'm good. What's going on?
1: Good. Hey, Sean, I want to talk to you a little bit. I've been in the timber business for over 50 years.
0: That is so cool. How big are the trees you cut down?
1: Well, in the early days when we were cutting old growth in the high country, we could cut trees down from 3 to 8 feet, you know, on the stump, you know, big tall trees, you know, 240, 250 feet tall, you know.
0: Wow.
1: Timber.
0: Wow.
1: You know, and that was in the high.
0: By the way, that's very dangerous work. Did you, God forbid you, did you ever have an incident of any kind?
1: Yeah, I had three or four different accidents that I got busted up pretty bad, but I'm alive.
0: I mean, you say that pretty nonchalantly, but okay, I'm glad you're alive, but it is very dangerous, isn't it?
1: Yeah, it's really dangerous. I've seen guys get a lot worse than hurt, which isn't real pleasant, I'll tell you. And so that's kind of a bummer.
0: Did you ever experience these environmental nutcases that spike the trees to hurt you guys?
1: Yeah, everything, all that stuff. You know, and we had to get hire watchmen, you know, put a trailer up there. And so we got a watchman 24 hours a day on our equipment. So our equipment isn't all vandalized and tore up, and which it had been in the past and stuff like that. It was just a real, real tough time, you know. And then when the spotted owl hoaxes came about, it's like a Russia program, and which is it's a total crock. Anyway, in 1994, I moved my company to Alaska because of the spotted owl down here at the moment. And anyway, I was involved in a program with Fort Greeley. They wanted to go green, and we had a technology that I had been working on, even though being in the timber business, on a gasification program that would produce either liquid fuels or gas, depending on what your application was. And we had a meeting in Fairbanks at a hotel up there. And the public was invited, but Fort Greeley was there, and a lot of people from the university, and of course, a lot of people that are anti-everything. And anyway, we talked about our technology and all that kind of thing. And when the meeting was over, a group of people came up to me and invited me out to a dinner. And I had no idea who these people were, but I agreed to go. A few days later, I went to dinner with them. And we sat down there and we're having dinner, and the people said, "Hey, Randy, we know what you do and what you guys are working on and different things, but we'd like to tell you what we do." And they all kind of started giggling, laughing. They were a little bit giddy. And they said, "We write all the regulations that you guys have to contend with." And I said, "Oh, okay." And I said, "What exactly do you mean?" And they said, "We actually have more power than an attorney or even all of the legislatures, the politicians. They get elected. We write the rules. The rules go into effect. You guys have to deal with them." And they thought I was probably on the left, which I wasn't at all. And so I just listened and heard them. But it really opened up my eyes to see how corrupt different things are. And when people put these different ideas and the politicians say different things, they have a different agenda completely. You know, it brought me back to a point in time when all the spotted owl stuff happened, you know, like in Forks, Washington was the logging capital of the world at that time. And I read an article that a school teacher had written, and she said it just broke her heart. And she said she's teaching these kids and things are getting shut down. People are losing their jobs because tens of thousands of people lost their jobs. It was a horrible deal. And most people don't know. And of course, the fake news would never talk about that. And she said that she'd see little kids come in there, and all of a sudden they're tired and they're crying and their studies are going way down and divorces are starting to happen. This whole thing is just a horrible thing because whatever the left touches and whatever they do, they come in to kill, steal, and

0: destroy and break everything. They're not about helping people or lifting people up or doing something that's actually going to help the public. They don't do that at all. And just like when they were fiddling around with the minimum wage, they had a completely different agenda on the minimum wage. You see some politician come up there and say, well, you can't raise a family on a minimum wage. Well, of course you can't. It was for high school kids and college kids, and it's kind of the ladder that they're walking up, you know, to go from one job to another or get themselves through school. And now who do we have on all these jobs? Thousands and thousands of people, including with the COVID program, lost their companies, lost their jobs, lost their restaurants. And who's working in it? Illegals everywhere. That's who's working all of those jobs, not the high school kids, not the college kids or anything. And I want.
1: It's really well said. I'm just looking at the clock and I don't want to cut you off because you're very articulate and you're really explaining the industry to this audience. And this goes well beyond the forestry business and the timber business. And it's sad to me that, you know, what you're describing and the obstacles that you have to endure because of extremists. Now, I have one last question for you. Are trees renewable resources?
0: Absolutely.
1: In other words, you cut one down and you can plant new ones?
0: Yeah, every year.
1: And then they'll grow up and you can cut them down again and put a new one in, correct?
0: Yeah. Yes, you can.
1: Yeah. Well, that's the point. I mean, it's frustrating to me that people would put your life at risk. It's already a very dangerous and difficult job. And, you know, we often take for granted certain sectors of our economy, truck drivers and people like yourself. Every home has wood in it. We need it to build homes and create places for people to live, et cetera. And I think you're underappreciated and probably even underpaid. But you are what makes this country great, Randy.
0: And it even helps to laugh because every day when they get up, they go to the bathroom and they do their job, they have to use some toilet paper and it comes from a tree. So,
1: well, maybe not. Maybe they have a total toilet. I don't know, but it's still not enough. You still need toilet paper. Well said. Well played. Appreciate it, Randy. God bless you, man. You have a great weekend, okay? Thomas is in Texas. God bless Texas. Thomas, glad you called. Happy Friday.
2: Happy Friday, right back at you, sir.
1: What's going on?
2: Well, I just, I'm a veteran. I'm 74 years old.
1: Yes, sir. Thank you for serving your country.
2: Thank you. I'd do it again if I had to. But I just don't understand why, we fought communism, socialism, fascism, Nazis. We've gone off and bled, spilled blood and had our stuff spilled to put this thing down. And now it's infected our country like a stage 7 cancer. And all anybody wants to do is flap their lips about it. I mean, it's got me to the point, like I say, I'm a simple man. It's got me to the point. I mean, sometimes you feel like all you can do is close your good eye and fart.
1: Okay, that's one way to put it. I got it.
2: There has
1: explain more.
2: Way, okay, there has to be some way, some option that the president of the United States has to get these people out of here. It's beyond words, Mr. Hannity, and it seems like there'd be something, some kind of option that the president and his people, the people that we put into power, can take to shut this thing down while it can still be shut down. I mean, it's getting out of hand, sir. And I just want, I admire you. I've been a listener for years and years. And, if anybody's got a shot at it, I mean, we're getting played like a bad violin, sir. I mean, like a bad violin.
1: Listen,
2: and I am
1: sounding the alarm, Thomas. This election is about those that would shred your constitution, our constitution, versus those that will have no part of that. It's that simple for me. And I'm just saying to everybody, I'm trying to convey a sense of urgency that I have about what's going to happen to this country in 46 days. I have no earthly idea what the outcome of the election is going to be. I don't have a crystal ball. All I can say is I am asking every single one of you in this audience to understand how high the stakes are and that we have got to take this mid.

0: midterm as seriously as any presidential election. I'm not wrong in my analysis, and I don't say that with a degree of arrogance. I say it honestly with humility and confidence. And confidence in Latin means with deity. I am that confident that that's how high the stakes are here. You know what these people are going to do. I went through, I chronicled this in the first hour of the program today. So I hope people are listening. I really do. 800-941-SEAN, Alabama. Jameson next, Sean Hannity Show. What's up, Jameson? How are you? Happy Friday.
1: I'm happy Friday, sir. We waited all week for it. I watched the show last night on Fox News. It was very touching. You had the couple on there that lost their child and spouse due to the illegal immigration. And I appreciate you bringing that information to us. Because
0: yeah, the Carter family. By the way, for those that don't know, it was a husband and wife. The wife, Elizabeth, is a liberal and a Democrat. She said she's ashamed of the Democratic Party. They lost their son and their daughter-in-law 16 days after this young couple got married. And it was a Biden-Harris Mayorkas illegal. And we were lied to all those years. Borders closed, borders secure. I showed all of that last night. I do not like to do those interviews because it is so painful to know I'm interviewing people that will never recover. But I give the microphone to you.
1: Well, and that makes what I have to say next feel less important, because that's terrible what they went through. But I do have to agree with Miss Linda that the Republicans are not doing enough. We got to do something. I'm so frustrated. We, you know, President Trump gave this speech, this convention they had. Great speech. Hey, we got oil from Venezuela. We control the Strait. We've got so much oil in America. We're more powerful than OPEC. Now, I'm a simple guy like Mr. O'Reilly, but our, you know, yesterday they said oil's still over $100 a barrel.
0: It's going to go down very quickly. Just stay tuned to this program for two more weeks, and let's see where we are. Call me back on that.
1: Years. Okay.
0: But let me ask you this question. You know I agree with there are weak Republicans, rhino Republicans. You know I've said that often, right?
1: Yes, sir.
0: Okay. And you know that I said, however, in this case, because they will shred the Constitution, this DSA-controlled Democratic Party, you know, or Democrat Party, they'll shred it. And that is such an existential threat to our country that I am saying, in spite, there's not one Republican that supports that DSA agenda. You understand that too, right?
1: I do.
0: Okay. So tell me, does that give you any choice? Does this radicalism need to be stopped cold? We've had 250 of these people elected since 2019, 40 more on the ballot this year. Do you agree that we need anybody that won't support that as a bare minimum? That's a yes or no question.
1: Well, I agree. It needs to be stopped. Yes.
0: All right. That's all I'm saying. I'm not really saying any more than that. Now, if you don't like your candidates, I have a suggestion for you. And Donald Trump, I went through the list yesterday. He had many Republicans primaried and beat them all. You don't like your representative, your senator, primary them. That's the appropriate time for that. Okay? But don't give up. Don't let these people get power, and we're going to learn the hard way. Because the hard way, we may never be able to recover from. That concerns me. Anyway, Jameson, appreciate you, man. God bless you. God bless Alabama. Roll Tide. All right, so it was 3 years ago, terrorists murdered more than 1,200 innocent Israelis. They took 250 hostages. And today we remember the souls lost on October 7th. Rape, kidnapping, murder, beheading, you name it, all took place that day. And even children, and Israel still fighting for their very survival. So many thousands of Israelis have been victims of Iranian terror and bombings, and they've been bombed out of their homes. The need for humanitarian assistance has never been greater. 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
3: 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Well, this is the last Friday of our official summer season, and looks like we have some very nice going throughout our highways. Along the Parkway, we're free of delays in both directions. Also free of delays, the Atlantic City Expressway looks excellent right now. Getting in and out of Atlantic City, routes are all moving very smoothly at the moment. Absecon Boulevard Bridge is fine. Starting to ease up along the Black Horse Pike and the Mays Landing area on 52 Bridge. It's a nice clear shot in and out of Ocean City. 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
1: That's going to wrap things up for today. We got a great, great Hannity tonight, 9 Eastern on the Fox News Channel. We are loaded up. Linda's favorite congressman, Brandon Gill, tonight. Jim Jordan, one of my favorites, will join us. We'll weigh in on the cost of the DSA agenda with Charles Payne, $212 trillion. Think you can afford that? Stephen Miller, Tommy Lahren, Nancy Grace. Set your DVR, 9 Eastern, tonight, Hannity, Friday Night Edition, Fox News Channel. We'll see you tonight. Have a great weekend. Back here on Monday.

marked the 25th anniversary of 9/11/01, the Tunnel to Towers Foundation, they are embarking on the most comprehensive commemoration in their history, one that honors the past, serves those in need today, and educates the generations of tomorrow. At the heart of this effort is the Steel Across America nationwide campaign. It will transport a 24-foot steel beam recovered from the World Trade Center to communities all across the U.S. Now, from May through September, this powerful symbol of reverence, resilience, will visit landmark locations, sporting events, town squares, creating moments for connection for those who lived through 9/11 and educational opportunities for those maybe not born or too young to remember. 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
3: Pricing policy. I'm Lee Silicera, Fox News. President Trump announcing all 50 states have signed on to participate in a new drug pricing model for the U.S.
4: President Trump says the program will give most favored nation pricing to some drugs, promising deep discounts.
5: Economic advisors estimate that the most favored nation's deals that we're extending to states today will save Medicaid over $64 billion.
4: His administration has struck pricing agreements with more than 24 drug makers. During the announcement in the Oval Office, he told reporters, quote, this one thing alone should win us the midterms. It comes as recent polling shows that affordability is at the top of many voters' concerns ahead of the November elections. Tanya J. Powers, Fox News.
3: President Trump announcing a deal with Denmark and Greenland, posting on social media that the U.S. has permanent control over security and other all needs in Greenland at no cost to the U.S., and writing the United States will forever have complete ability to do what is necessary in Greenland in order to secure and defend the security of that country. President posting on Truth Social this afternoon that he is banning 3 media outlets, CNN, MS Now, and Politico, from the White House due to what he calls unfavorable coverage, and he said he threatened that more bans could be coming. He wrote that their coverage is unfavorable and fake news, and that the country needs to have honest news. Last year, a ban on the Associated Press from certain events led to a federal lawsuit and a temporary order to restore access. There have also been press accessibility issues at the Pentagon, which led to the majority of the press corps centered there to leave their offices. On Wall Street, stocks had a mixed finish as bond yields rose and oil prices swung. The Dow lost 95. The Nasdaq gained 104. The S&P plus 12. Brent crude, the international standard, closed at $103 a barrel. 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

Dunkin' anymore. NJ.com reports the chain's only location in the township is shutting its doors at the close of business tomorrow. No reason given for the closing. 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

Mark Levin here. Our number, 877-381-381. Yom Kippur is just a few days away. I know my calendar. It's the highest of the holy holidays in Judaism, where Jews repent and atone. It's a very, very important holiday. So now's the time to say what's on my mind about the Jewish members of Congress, particularly in the Senate, seven of them, including Chuck Schumer, who've endorsed and are even campaigning for El Said. You're a disgrace. You covered the Jew hatred and the spreading cancer of anti-Semitism in your party and in our country. You put your party and your own political interests ahead of what is moral and right. You're absolutely shameful, and to me, you're disgusting. You know, ladies and gentlemen, you know, in this audience, I took on Tucker Carlson 18 months, 20 months ago, when nobody would. All the self-proclaimed Jewish leaders patting themselves on the back, patting themselves on the head, claiming to stand up against anti-Semitism. None of them publicly or openly supported me. Some of them sent me texts and emails. Some of them called me and rooted me on. And I said, well, where are you? Where are you? Now, of course, we've reached a good point where nobody fears the man anymore. I told my wife at the time, I said, Julie, I'm going to have to go in the sewer for a while and deal with this disgusting Jew-hating lowlife and his cabal and the rest of them. Somebody has to do it, because nobody is. There may have been a column here or there, a comment here or there, but there was no money of prominence who would do it. So when I watch these Democrat senators, whether it's Schumer, the senator from Georgia, the senator from Michigan, and the list goes on, and I watch them endorse a man who's a Jew hater, and the Jew haters are America haters. That's what they are. Makes me sick to my stomach.

that these people were raised to know better? And in the face of this grave threat to Jews in this country and around the world, they side with the Islamists, the Marxists, terrorist supporters. You want to know what it was like in the 1930s? Well, you're experiencing it. You're experiencing it. The mayor of New York, the mayor of Dearborn, the mayor of Paterson, New Jersey. But they're obvious. These are obvious Jew haters. The pikers, the al-Sayyids, obvious Jew haters. And yet the Democrats welcome them. They welcome them. There are some Republicans or former Republicans who embrace Tucker Carlson and his ilk. I've called them out. I call them the woke Reich, R-E-I-C-H. I've done battle with many of them as well. But the difference is the Republican Party does not embrace them. We have people, Jews and non-Jews, who advise the vice president over and over and over again, or they ask him to denounce Carlson. But he won't. President Trump has repeatedly. J.D. won't. That's the way it is. And if that's a litmus test for you come 2028, it's understandable. And I wish he would, but he won't. That's the truth. No, I don't think he's an anti-Semite. I don't think he's a Jew hater. But I do think his position on Israel and the Israeli government is very troubling to me. But I will say this. The Democrat Party's position is more than very troubling to me. It's intolerable. Absolutely intolerable. They wish to cut Israel off at the knees. Not even sell them military equipment. When we sell military equipment to Saudi Arabia, they say nothing. When we sell military equipment to Qatar, they say nothing. When we sell military equipment to Turkey, they say nothing. When we sell military equipment to Pakistan, they say nothing. But Israel, they seek to stop Israel and obstruct Israel. Even when it comes to the Iron Dome, so they can protect themselves. These are Democrats. Democrats. There's a few Republicans who feel that way and act that way, but the vast majority do not. And that's the truth. That's the truth. You know, during the 1920s, late 1920s and early 1930s, there were Jews in Germany who were nationalists. Nationalists. Some of them had fought in World War I, of course. One in particular was a lawyer.

And they would condemn the Jews in Germany who were warning that the Nazi Party, should it get stronger, should it take over, would be a dire threat to the Jewish population there. They were denounced by the nationalist Jews, most of whom eventually were sent off to concentration camps where they were killed. These seven Democrat Jewish senators, they think they can make common cause with Islamists? They think they can make common cause with people who tell us exactly what they think and exactly who they are and what they are? They trash our country, these Islamists, these Saeeds and the Pikers and the rest.

0: He sees it. He even watches what's going on social media. He's told me he does. And people bring it to him. Last time I spoke to him, I can tell you this because it's not a state secret. He said, you know what, Mark? You are hated on social media more than I am. He said, you're number one and I'm number two. I don't really care. You see, you and this audience who've been with me for decades, I haven't changed a thing. We have these newbies out there saying they're America firsters. No, you and I are the America firsters. You and I are the Tea Party. You and I are the constitutional conservatives. All these other people are wannabes. And they're deceivers. And many of them are reprobates and malcontents who seek to destroy the constitutional conservative movement and all the success of the Reagan years and the Milton Friedman years, the Bill Buckley years. It's not going to happen over my dead body. These are nobodies. Have accomplished nothing. Maybe they have a website. Wow. Maybe they appear on TV from time to time. Wow. Maybe they run a magazine that nobody's ever heard of and nobody reads. Oh my goodness. What have they achieved? Nothing. Nothing. But you and I, we're wide-eyed to this. We see it, talk about it, we speak out against it. We'll never throw in with it. But these seven Democrat Jewish senators are disgusting. They are truly disgusting. Power at all costs. And to what end? Bigger government. Destroy the Constitution, open borders, usurp citizenship. Is that the end? I think it is. I'll be right back.
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5: 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Not too bad for our final Friday of summer. Southbound on Delcy Drive, slight volume between 55 and Broadway. That's going to be about it as far as any volume delays for you right now. Parkway is nice and clear at the moment. Route 9 is looking good. Your route's looking fine in and out of Ocean City. 52 Bridge doesn't look like any big delays there. Routes are fine in and out of Atlantic City as well. And the AC Expressway is free of delays. 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
4: The Ebola outbreak continues to be a problem in Congo, but health officials think it's starting to get contained. World Health Organization officials say there are encouraging signs of gaining ground on what has been the deadliest Ebola outbreak in the country's history. However, they say it's far from over. There have been more than 7,000 Ebola deaths in Congo, and Moderna is working on a vaccine. New artificial intelligence tools could help doctors stop deadly superbugs before antibiotics fail. According to new University of Houston research announced this week, researchers are using computer models to predict how drug-resistant staph infections like MRSA may change. Federal health data shows untreatable superbugs sicken over 2.8 million Americans and kill over 35,000 people each year. And Japan now has more than 100,000 people who are at least 100 years old, a record high. Nearly 90% of them are women. Japanese officials released the stats this week on Respect the Aged Day, a day when people hitting the century mark are honored by the government. Health Update, I'm Mark Mayfield.
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7: The midterms are almost here, and Republicans could be in deep trouble. Polls show Democrats leading in key races. Tonight, Rob Finnerty on Newsmax reveals the growing threat from the DSA and the radical left. With less than 60 days to go, Finnerty says it's time for the GOP to hit the panic button. The House may go, and control of the Senate is up for grabs. 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Americans are angry. And Newsmax shows you how the progressive left wants total control of Congress. Tallarico, El Sayed, AOC, Bernie Sanders. Finnerty reveals President Trump's secret plan to fight back. Don't miss Finnerty tonight at 8 p.m. Eastern on Newsmax. 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

You see, folks, we have a special relationship. You and me. We've been around a while, and we speak the truth, and we speak our heart. Don't seem to position myself. Don't seek to do any of those things. Position myself for what? I don't look to have my name and my face in any newspaper because I don't care. I've got a TV show and a radio show, and I have them for a reason. It's not charity. It's because I do what I do. And we created a lot of trails in the free speech business. And what I just said to you at the opening of this program, nobody has said. Others will now say it, but nobody has said. But it needs to be said. And we shall see where all this leads, because we're in this together. You and me, Mr. and Mrs. America, we're in this together. We have a Democrat Party that hates the country, as I wrote a book about. We have a media that hate the country, as I wrote another book about, on freedom of the press. We have very evil forces in this country right now. They're not new, but they're planning their

0: flags? And do we have the moral fortitude to call it out? If we don't, then we don't have the moral fortitude or the will to stop it. To stop it. This isn't a game with me. This isn't a press event. This isn't about me at all. It's about the future of this country. What kind of country we want. We've had people fought and died for this country. We've had people who fought and were horribly maimed for this country. Seems to me, at a minimum, we can speak out against what's taking place in this country. The attacks on our history, the attacks on our Declaration, the attacks on our Constitution, the attacks on our fellow citizens. I'll be right back.
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3: 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Reuters Institute says we're now one of the top news brands in the nation. 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

0: scheduled for elimination. The new ordinance that allows the one stop across the street will be introduced at its meeting on October 21st. The decision follows weeks of testimony from residents that included complaints about the riffraff congregating at the stops. Human remains found in a wooded area in Burlington County earlier this year have now been identified as those of a woodland woman who's been missing for almost 2 years. NJ.com reports 51-year-old Denise Smith walked away from her home early in the morning of October 9, 2023, and hadn't been seen since her remains were discovered in April. It appears an investigation into New Jersey Lieutenant Governor Dale Caldwell is preventing Governor Mikey Sherrill from leaving the state to campaign for fellow Democrats. Caldwell's accused of having inappropriate behavior with women and possible ethics violations, which he has strongly denied. If Sherrill leaves the state, Caldwell will serve as acting governor. And voters in Deerfield Township have approved a $2 million school facilities referendum by a vote of 152-72. The proposal, which drew 224 votes, will fund roof and gutter replacements, asbestos removal, and sewer system upgrades. The state's expected to provide nearly $951,000, with the remaining cost paid locally. 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
1: Your WPG Atlantic City Electric AccuWeather forecast for South Jersey. Tonight, expect partly cloudy skies with a low of 61. Tomorrow will not be as warm with lower humidity and a mix of clouds and sun. It will be the best day of the weekend with a high of 74. Tomorrow night will be partly cloudy with a low of 61. Sunday will be mostly cloudy and humid with occasional rain and a thunderstorm in the afternoon. The high temperature will reach 79 degrees. I'm AccuWeather meteorologist Jason Caterina on WPG Talk Radio 95.5.

0: Over $100 a barrel. The AI trade still worked for tech stocks on Friday, with shares of hyperscalers, chip makers, and data storage providers rising. However, software and cybersecurity stocks fell. And Bitcoin broke above $80,000, lifting shares of crypto-linked stocks. The Dow down 95 points, the Nasdaq higher by 104, S&P 500 up 13. And Warren Buffett has stepped down as chairman of Berkshire Hathaway and appointed his son Howard to succeed him. Buffett will remain on Berkshire's board and serve as chairman emeritus. That's your Fox Business Report. I'm Hillary Barsky, invested in you.
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2: And here's Heather with the weather.
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2: 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Experts at the Miami Hair Institute emphasize that everyday habits like wearing hats, combing, or using gel do not cause hair loss. The issue lies beneath the scalp at the root of the follicle. Doctors caution that effective medical treatments require personalized prescriptions. Natalie Rodriguez, Miami.
1: A health expert is emphasizing the importance of children having breakfast before heading off to school. Jennifer Hyland, a dietitian at the Cleveland Clinic, says giving children something with fiber and protein could include eggs, toast, milk, or yogurt, and there are possible options.
3: Little kids don't always need as much protein as we necessarily think. But for the older kid, the teenager, if they want to do a prepackaged protein drink, if they want to do a smoothie that they put some components in there, it's quick and it's easy.
1: She says children who do not eat breakfast can have brain fog and fatigue, and that could have an impact on learning. Health update, I'm Scott Pringle.

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2: The Ebola outbreak continues to be a problem in Congo, but health officials think it's starting to get contained. World Health Organization officials say there are encouraging signs of gaining ground on what has been the deadliest Ebola outbreak in the country's history. However, they say it's far from over. There have been more than 7,000 Ebola deaths in Congo, and Moderna is working on a vaccine. New artificial intelligence tools could help doctors stop deadly superbugs before antibiotics fail. According to new University of Houston research announced this week, researchers are using computer models to predict how drug-resistant staph infections like MRSA may change. Federal health data shows untreatable superbugs sicken over 2.8 million Americans and kill over 35,000 people each year. And Japan now has more than 100,000 people who are at least 100 years old, a record high. Nearly 90% of them are women. Japanese officials released the stats this week on Respect the Aged Day, a day when people hitting the century mark are honored by the government. Health Update, I'm Mark Mayfield.

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1: It's really just cumulative stories over the last 2 years. You get sick of it.
0: For decades, CNN, like Fox, has been part of a rotating five-network TV pool, with crews traveling with the president all around the world.
2: Fox's Peter Doocy at the White House. The president announcing all 50 states will join a program to provide most favored nation pricing for some Medicaid drugs.
1: Discounts of 60, 70, 80, and even 90% discount.
2: The president says the plan, dubbed the Medicaid Generous Model, will save billions on prescription drug costs. Medicare and Medicaid Administrator Dr. Mehmet Oz said 1 million doses of Eliquis, a blood thinner, will be donated through Medicaid. The details of the plan, though, remain unclear. President Trump has signed into law a sweeping package of sanctions targeting Russian officials and key figures of his economy that's meant to punish Moscow for its ongoing war against Ukraine. The bill was named after late Senator Lindsey Graham, who worked on it for over a year. With less than 50 days until Election Day, Vice President J.D. Vance traveled to Iowa.
3: Vice President J.D. Vance touting Republican candidates, including Zach Lane for Iowa governor.
4: He's not plotting constantly on how to get into the next bigger and higher office. He is a man of conviction, and he's a man who cannot be bought or told by anyone what to do.
3: Telling a crowd in Council Bluffs, Lane, a farmer, believes in strong families and is committed to putting parents in charge of their kids' education.
2: Fox's Kristen Goodwin. 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
11: Police in Lower Township are continuing their search for a 61-year-old woman from the Villa section of town. And police are asking for the public's help in their search for Christine Back that began on Tuesday after her belongings were found on a Cape May beach. Police, first responders in the Coast Guard, and State Police Marine units, among others, have taken part in search and rescue operations. She's been entered into the National Crime Information Center database as a missing person. The Beechwood Volunteer Fire Department has been awarded a $10,000 grant to buy gear for its fire. The money comes from the State Farm Good Neighbor Firefighter Safety Program. Beechwood was one of 150 departments to receive the award. Chief Roger Hall says that for the small town's fire department, the grant represents an important investment in the men and women who volunteer their time and protect their neighbors. New Jersey gamblers have taken home more than $355 million in winnings so far this year. Figures released by state gaming regulators show there have been 27 jackpots of $1 million or more since January 1st. Though all but three of those were won outside of a physical casino, the biggest single winning was a $3.9 million jackpot won on August 22nd on the DraftKings site. 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

Columbia system was at the disposal of FDR and his administration, and they would permit no broadcast that did not have his approval. Local station owners and network executives alike took it for granted, as editor and publisher observed, that each station had to dance to government tunes because it is under government license. You following this, folks? But Roosevelt's manipulation and reach went well beyond the nascent broadcast media. Beto explained that Roosevelt intimidation efforts reached their apogee in the hands of the Special Senate Committee on Lobbying. The president indirectly recruited Senator Hugo Black. Now, Hugo Black was a member of the Klan. He was a lawyer for the Klan in Alabama, and he would become FDR's first nominee to the Supreme Court, and of course, he was confirmed by the Democrats. A zealous and effective New Deal loyalist as chair, the Black Committee undertook a wide-ranging investigation into anti-New Deal critics, including journalists. These are all Democrats. Black was granted access to tax returns dating back to 1925 of such critics as David Lawrence of the United States News. He then demanded that his targets turn over their private telegrams and telegraph companies, let the committee search copies of all incoming and outgoing telegrams for the first 9 months of 1935. When Western Union refused on privacy grounds, the FCC at Black's urging ordered it to comply. So they were giving them private Western Union telegraph communications. The extent of the government's intrusion into private telegram communications was shocking. Over a nearly three-month period at the end of 1933, writes Beto, FCC and Black committee staffers searched great stacks of telegrams in Western Union's D.C. office. Operating with virtually no restriction, they read the communications of sundry lobbyists, newspaper publishers, and conservative political activists, as well as every member of Congress. Writing to Black, one investigator stated that they'd gone through 35,000 to 50,000 telegrams per day. Various newspapers and members of Congress later estimated that staffers had examined some 5 million telegrams over the course of the investigation. The committee used the information it found as a basis for more than 1,000 new subpoenas. And one of these was for all incoming and outgoing telegrams, not just those sent through Washington, D.C., of White House cows and anti-New Deal newspaper chain in the Northwest. Hugo Black would become Roosevelt's first appointee to the Supreme Court. Early in his career, he'd been a member of the Ku Klux Klan, a lawyer for them. In another example, Beto writes that during the 1930s, newspaper publisher Edward Rumley formed an alliance with other New Deal critics, including newspaper publisher Frank Gannett, the well-known conservationist and civil libertarian Amos Pinchot. On the same day that FDR announced his court-packing plan in 1937, the trio organized the Committee for Constitutional Government. Gannett wrote the checks. Rumley ran day-to-day operations. The CCG led perhaps the first successful offensive against the New Deal, pioneering the use of direct mail and helping to defeat the court-packing plan. But where are the media today, ladies and gentlemen? For this, Rumley was singled out by Roosevelt's congressional loyalists. Didn't take long for the Democrats to strike back. In 1938, Senator Sherman Minton of Indiana announced a sweeping investigation of lobbies targeting forces opposed to the objectives of the administration. The Minton committee staff arrived en masse at the CCG's office, where they began copying files. After watching this for several hours, Rumley ordered them out, charging them with an illegal fishing expedition. But Senator Minton's undoing, however, was his proposal to make it a felony to publish as a fact anything known to be false. Well, finally, there was a resulting public backlash over a perceived threat to free speech, which led to the collapse of the investigation. But over the next decade, the CCG distributed over 82 million pieces of literature, criticizing such policies as expanded government medical insurance, public housing, and labor legislation. Roosevelt was also a huge admirer of this George Creel that I just spoke about, Woodrow Wilson's
top propaganda.

0: This. And it goes on and on and on. And I'll tell you what else he did. He unleashed the IRS against certain publishers that he didn't like. Like the publisher of the Philadelphia Inquirer, who was anti-New Deal and a Republican. And he wasn't alone. He supported publishers who supported his agenda by protecting them. But he went after publishers who opposed his agenda by investigating them. Pretty bad stuff, don't you think, Mr. Producer? But let's talk about Barack Obama. Let's bring it up before we run out of time here. His relationship, not just with the working press, but with the media owners, publishers, and commentators. And like Roosevelt, Obama acted against the media in a variety of significant ways. A retired Washington Post executive editor writing an opinion page piece explained that the Justice Department secretly subpoenaed and seized from telephone companies 2 months of records for 20 Associated Press phone lines and switchboards used by more than 100 reporters in four of its news bureaus. It's the AP. The Obama administration subpoenaed and seized records of telephone calls and emails between several New York Times reporters and government officials, between a Fox News reporter, we know him, James Rosen, and a State Department contact analyst, and between two journalists and a former CIA officer. Specifically, in 2010, the FBI spied on James Rosen, a then Fox News reporter, collecting his cell phone records, seizing 2 days of his personal emails, using his State Department security badge to track his movements in and out the department. The FBI also accused him of violating the Espionage Act of 1917. At the very least, either as an aider, abettor, or a co-conspirator, they said, with one of his government sources. James Risen, not to be confused with James Rosen, a reporter for the New York Times, was also treated as a co-conspirator with a government source who was indicted by the Obama administration under the Espionage Act of 1917. James Risen was subpoenaed. The government sought access to his phone and computer records, tried to compel him to testify against one of his sources, and for several years threatened him with imprisonment. Risen would later describe the Obama administration as, quote, the greatest enemy of press freedom in a generation. You folks have never heard about any of this, have you, or you don't remember it? The AP found that the Obama administration used the 1917 Espionage Act with unprecedented vigor, prosecuting more people under the law for leaking sensitive information to the public than all previous modern administrations combined. Obama's Justice Department dug into confidential communications between news organizations and their sources as part of that effort. In response to the Obama administration's surveillance of the AP, its CEO, Gary Pruitt, asserted that these records potentially reveal communications with confidential sources across all of the news-gathering activities undertaken by the AP during a two-month period, provide a roadmap to AP's news-gathering operations, and disclose information about AP's activities and operations that the government has no conceivable right to know. The Obama administration also briefly entertained the idea of overseeing content of the radio programming and so forth and so on. So Trump says, Politico, CNN, and MS Now, you can get out of the White House. You guys, you're not reporters. You're advocates for the left in the Democrat Party. And he's accused of being the biggest authoritarian ever as president of the United States, Mr. Producer. Do you think he is? You think he is, Rich? Do you hear what these guys, other presidents were doing? Again, you don't have to agree with President Trump is doing. But this history is important. Context is important. FDR is loved by the modern media, the modern Democrat Party. He was the biggest authoritarian in American presidential history. And he's praised by the historians. Why? Because he was a socialist. That's why. I'll be right back.
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0: One more time. Here we go. I think one of these days, Mr. Producer, I should do a host show of our music, don't you? I wonder if the affiliates would object to that.
1: I don't think so.
0: All right. Ochie dokie. I don't know how much time we have in this segment. Do we have more than 2 minutes?

0: Governor Sarah Huckabee Sanders, she's in the Oval Office. The media is very upset. The president has banned three of these media sources. Doesn't mean he shut them down. He hasn't turned the IRS on them. Nobody's gone to prison. Nobody's being subpoenaed. You know, this is what past presidents have done. Again, whether you agree with them or not, I'm just giving you context. And here she is and here he is. Cut 22, go.
1: If they want to write him, that's fine. But I don't have to let him into my, into the people's house. Yeah, please.
2: Governor Sanders,
1: the governor, go ahead.
2: Sure. I think it's hard for you to argue against a free press when you're literally standing in the Oval Office asking questions of the President of the United States. He's been more accessible and easier to talk to than any president in history. Think about the previous administration where he could barely get through a press conference, and yet you have the opportunity to stand here in the Oval Office and ask questions to the leader of the free world. I mean, that's pretty free. And you're standing here asking those questions. I think the president is right to support the First Amendment, but he's also right to ask that you be honest and fair. That's not an unreasonable thing.
1: Well, look at the way you treated Biden. He went a year and a half without having a press conference. A year and a half. And what was the question you asked him most? What is your favorite flavored ice cream? Okay? What? I think you asked him that question once. What ice cream do you like the best? I mean, I heard that question so many times, and he always say, vanilla. That's a good thing. He was very consistent. I'm surprised he got that right. But he'd always say vanilla.
0: Now I'm in the mood for lactose-free ice cream, Mr. Producer. Chocolate. They asked me, it's chocolate. It's always chocolate. Now and then vanilla, but mostly chocolate. Oh, yeah. I don't know what I'd do. Probably lose a good 20 pounds if they didn't come up with these dairy-free so-called milk products. Seriously. It's a weird thing, by the way, lactose intolerance. It mostly occurs in blacks and Jews. And I think that's a fairly obvious reason. Cow's milk and so forth, because neither really had much access to it. Historically, and your body, you know, reacts to these things and grows for or against these things. But to me, it's been the greatest development since sliced bread. And let me tell you something else. I like sliced bread, too. And don't let my wife hear this. I like white, soft, sliced bread. Do you like that, Mr. Producer? Nothing better. I go to the store and there's 7 grains and 12 grains. Who wants to be crunching down on stuff? Do you want it between your teeth and in your mouth? And I want bread. It's same with peanut butter. Crunchy peanut butter. Who wants crunchy peanut butter? You want peanuts? Eat peanuts. You want peanut butter? All right, you ready? Nothing better than a peanut butter and jelly sandwich on white bread. I love it. And maybe some Ruffles, you know, potato chips. What's wrong with that? Nothing's wrong with that. I like it. So what? I'll be right back.

0: The midterms are almost here, and Republicans could be in deep trouble. Polls show Democrats leading in key races. Tonight, Rob Finnerty on Newsmax reveals the growing threat from the DSA and the radical left. With less than 60 days to go, Finnerty says it's time for the GOP to hit the panic button. The House may go, and control of the Senate is up for grabs. Gas prices, mortgage rates, health care, and out-of-control national debt. Americans are angry. And Newsmax shows you how the progressive left wants total control of Congress. Tallarico, El Sayed, AOC, Bernie Sanders. Finnerty reveals President Trump's secret plan to fight back. Don't miss Finnerty tonight at 8 p.m. Eastern on Newsmax. 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

0: A man drowned in the waters off the 2nd Avenue Beach in North Wildwood yesterday afternoon. Police say 21-year-old Ahmed Yamanici, a Turkish national, was found in the water unconscious by multiple surfers. Firefighters in the beach patrol performed life-saving measures. He was pronounced dead at Cooper University Hospital. Police say foul play is not suspected. A detention hearing scheduled for today has been postponed for a Barnegat Township man charged with allegedly choking his wife to death when they argued over her draining his fish pond. 67-year-old William Garvin allegedly strangled his wife, Eileen, and then stabbed himself. When cops arrived, he was in a chair with a knife in his chest. In a note to his family, police say Garvin described his wife as a horrible woman. The detention hearing has been rescheduled for September 22nd. A potential speed bump in the planned merger of Caesars and Fertitta Entertainment. The Wall Street Journal reports the Federal Trade Commission is requesting more information from the companies about their planned $5.7 billion merger. Both say they'll cooperate. The deal would add Caesars, Harrah's, and the Tropicana in Atlantic City to Fertitta's holdings, which already include the Golden Nugget. And after tomorrow, Brigantine won't run on Dunkin' anymore. NJ.com reports the chain's only location in the township is shutting its doors at the close of business tomorrow. No reason given for the closing. 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

Best day of the weekend with a high of 74. Tomorrow night will be partly cloudy with a low of 61. Sunday will be mostly cloudy and humid with occasional rain and a thunderstorm in the afternoon. The high temperature will reach 79 degrees. I'm AccuWeather meteorologist Jason Caterina on WPG Talk Radio 95.5.

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0: He also said that he's banning CNN, MS Now, and Politico from the White House for publishing what he described as, quote, fake news. President Trump also set to host Gulf leaders next week in New York.
2: About Iran, President Trump says, I have a big decision coming up. Do I want to go in and annihilate them, or do I not? It's a big decision. Anything could happen with me.
0: And that is Fox's Peter Ducey with that update from the White House. 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
1: Bing, ding, double, Monday is also is also Yom Kippur. 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President Trump in the Oval Office today. And you know, Governor Sarah Huckabee Sanders, she's right when she says, you have access to this man every day, hours every day. He answers every question and so forth. It's kind of hard to say he's against communicating with the press, and the press hates him. We know that. They hate him. They've tried to destroy him. They work with the Democrats. We all know that, and they know it. It's a game. It's a fan dance. And in the Oval Office, he's taking another question, and listen to this one. Cut 23. Go.
2: Mr. President, many leading Democrats have condemned far-left streamer Hassan Piker. What is your take on him, and do you think he's a liability for Democrats?
3: I think he's a terrible liability. I think he's got a power over some of these Democrats, and he'll be voting that way. I mean, he's a communist, there's no question about it. And the Democrats have a lot of communists, and the communists can hold up the party because it only takes a few votes when you have a close election. Well, you'll have a fairly close. I hope the Republicans are going to do well. But you're going to have, it's going to be pretty close. And a group of 3, 4, 5, 10 people can steer a party in a certain direction. That's, you know, both parties. Yeah, no, he's a guy who's very, I mean, his statements are so bad. How a Jew.

0: Jewish person could vote for a Democrat is not even, if you think of it, not even believable.
1: I agree with
0: and
1: that.
0: And yet they will. It's amazing. But it is not possible in a world of rationality that somebody who's Jewish, that somebody who's black could vote to be a Democrat, could vote
1: that.
0: For a Democrat. The things that have been said about different groups of people by them are incredible. And the mainstream Democrats, I know many of them and I'm friendly with many of them, but they've gone way left because mm-hmm. they've had no choice. Not because they don't believe it. They know communism's never worked. They know socialism's never worked. But these people are petrified of the radical left, and he's one of them.
1: Michael Rappaport used to be a lib. Now he's very solid. He may be a Republican even at this point. He's a Trump supporter now, and he's had enough of this, what's going on in New York City. He's been very vocal. He's been on social media. He's been in the press and so forth. Very impressive, as a matter of fact. He's flirting with running for mayor of New York when the time comes again against Mamdani. Here's what he said. He said this today. Cut 24, go.
2: Zoran the Moron is the most divisive mayor in the history of this city by far, and he's only been in business for 8 months. He ran his campaign divisively. He's been divisive every single day since he's been in office. He's lied. He's a con man with a fantastic smile and cute dimples. He lied. Knowing part of his campaign, one of his main platforms that got all his people going was that he was going to arrest the prime minister of Israel, knowing he couldn't, shouldn't, and wouldn't have any authority to arrest the prime minister of Israel or anybody else from a foreign country. He's a two-bit con man, and he's the most divisive mayor in this city's history. His wife is an anti-Semite. His wife is a racist, and she's a homophobic, and everything he's done from having Khalil Muhammad or Muhammad Khalil in the Gracie Mansion and all the other nonsense that we see every single day, the fact that he's not here and he said he wasn't going to be here with his big smile, I don't support him. I think he's dangerous.
1: So what's important to take away from all this, Mr. and Mrs. America, wherever you may live, anywhere in the country? This battle has been engaged by some very serious people, people who have very serious backgrounds, people who have guts. It's been engaged. It is engaged right now with certain radio hosts, certain podcasters, certain TV hosts. Not enough, for sure. By certain people in sports, athletics, certain people in Hollywood. And I just wanted to give you the motivation to engage too. What's interesting, troubling, is all these people that I've been talking about, they hate America. Tucker Carlson hates America. El Sayed hates America. Piker hates America. Mamdani hates America. The mayor of Dearbornistan hates America. The mayor Patterson hates America. They hate America. It's so true. I've told you this over and over and over again. I even wrote a book called The Democrat Party Hates America, and that was so troubling, so toxic, that some bookstores didn't even put it on their shelves. Oh, we can't do that. Now, they can put all kinds of pornography on there and other stuff, but that book, man, you needed a brown paper bag to even carry it around. It was the thickest book I've ever written. I could have written it twice as thick. But it gives you the chapter and verse of a racist, bigoted, anti-Semitic, anti-Christian, anti-American political party. That doesn't mean all Democrats are that way. Many of you have served in the military and so forth. It's not what I'm talking about. The party, institutionally, that's its history. That's its history. If you choose to be part of it, there's

0: Nothing I can do about it. But that's its history. And they do hate America. They're going after AI and data centers because that would put us way ahead of China. And it is the fourth industrial revolution. That's what I've been calling it. And it's starting to pick up some steam, the fourth industrial revolution. You know, when I did my first show on A1 data centers about a month or so ago on Fox, nobody was talking about it. They just weren't. Or if they were talking about it, they were joining in the fear-mongering and the complete propaganda operation. And so I decided it was a Saturday or Sunday when I got up in the morning. I said, no, we're going to change that. We're going to change that whole thing. We're going to push back because this is outrageous. This is a technology. This is a moment where we can actually cure cancer, perhaps, or cure Alzheimer's, perhaps, 5 years, 10 years. Who knows? Who knows? We can't know what the future holds, but we know that the capacity for computing, the speed with which data can be accessed, and the amount of data is unimaginable. So, of course, well, somebody's going to create a nuclear bomb. No, somebody's going to create a better wheel. That's right. I'll be right back.
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